0: Tonight, the Canadian Screen Awards is underway this hour, and CP24's Ji Young Lee joins us from the red carpet with the latest. Ji, it was a very busy red carpet with tons of stars. How's it looking now?
1: Oh my gosh, it was a really busy red carpet. So now what's happening now is the red carpet is shut down. The show is underway. So now you have media here. And what happens is when somebody wins the CSA, they come out here and then they do a Q&A with media. So there's a podium and everything there. So that's what you see right here. So this is sort of behind the scenes where the winners will come out to answer questions for the media. But in terms of the red carpet, my gosh, it was a busy one with a lot of the actors from the big shows here on the red carpet. We had a chance to speak to so many, but obviously the big show, the two big shows, North of North, 20 nominations. Heated Rivalry, 18 nominations. In fact, Heated Rivalry already won a bunch of CSAs last night because, as you know, the Canadian Screen Awards, the awards are given out over a series of days, with tonight being the last night, the big one. And this is also the night where they recognize the various Canadian films as well. So it's been really busy, but we did have a chance to speak with a few people on the red carpet. We'll throw to some of those clips.
2: I think it's more nerve-wracking being the nominee. Yeah, yeah, yeah. As a host, I know I you build a show. I'm putting on a show, and I've done this so many times. As a nominee, you're just like pins and needles, and you're like, oh, what do I do if I win? And if you lose, you kind of sit there and like, it's an honor to be nominated. It's an honor to be nominated, but then you sit there the whole show and you're like wrestling with a lot of different emotions, right? Because you're preparing for a moment you might not get, but you want to be ready for it. My whole thing is like, oh, just don't forget to thank people. Just don't forget. And I've forgotten. I have forgotten so many times and I feel so bad about it. So I think it's more stressful to be a nominee.
1: And that, of course, is Andrew Funk. He is the host of tonight's show. And I did ask him, you know, what's more nerve-wracking, being the host or being a nominee? And he said being a nominee. You, of course, know him from Kim's Convenience, Run the Burbs. And more recently, Hate the Player, the Ben Johnson story. He makes a cameo in that. A big night. Now, Mike Myers is receiving the Icon Award. And guess who made a surprise appearance on the red carpet? Now, she didn't take any questions from the media, but she did do a photo op. Tia Carrera is here, and obviously to support Mike, she's in Wayne's World with Mike Myers. So it was kind of nice to see her here in Canada to support Mike as he receives the Icon Award. Maxine Bailey is receiving the Changemaker Award. Hazel May, as you know, longtime sportscaster, is receiving the Gordon St. Clair Award, and I had a chance to give her a big hug and thank her because she really did pave the way for a lot of Asian Canadian reporters. Not only in sports, but in news as well. So it's nice to see that she's being honored in this way. And then, of course, Sophie Nalisse, who is from Heated Rivalry. She plays Rose Landry. She won a Canadian Screen Award last night for Heated Rivalry. She is receiving the Radius Award tonight. So a big night for Canadian film and television. The show is now underway, and you can also watch that on CTV as well. See, I'll send it back to you.
0: Oh, what a wonderful night. And thanks for giving us a behind-the-scenes look at the media area. That is very cool to see. We appreciate it, G. Well, meantime, if you were getting around the city, there was a ton of traffic. A tough day for commuters across the city with both the DVP and the Garner Expressway shut down, along with major transit disruptions. The highways reopened around 3 o'clock this afternoon, more than a 12-hour closure for the Bike for Brain Health event. And here's a live look at the Garner this hour. Still some traffic, particularly in one of those lanes. Drivers should expect the heavy traffic to continue throughout the night, with major concerts drawing crowds to both Rogers Centre and Scotiabank Arena. In the meantime, Line 2 of the TTC is shut down between Jane and Ossington this weekend for track work. Shuttle buses will be running between those stations. And construction on GO's Lakeshore West Line this weekend means there is no train service between Mimico and Aldershot. Buses are only serving some of those stations. And on the entire Barrie GO Line is shut down this weekend. 11 stations are out of service, including Downsview, which will impact concert goers heading to Rogers Stadium for the Bruno Mars shows in the city. Turning to some other news we are following, police are still searching for a suspect after a shooting downtown left

0: Dallas, one woman was assessed on the scene but declined to be taken to the hospital. Toronto Fire says crews experienced heavy flames and smoke when they arrived. The main body of the fire has been knocked down, but they are still working to fight the fire on the roof of the house. Roads in the area are closed and drivers are asked to consider alternate routes. One person has been rushed to the hospital after being hit by a car on Highway 401 near Pearson Airport. It happened just after noon in the westbound express lanes near Renforth Drive. Police say a racing vehicle hit a person who was standing outside a stopped car in the shoulder. The victim was taken to the hospital with critical injuries. Investigators are asking any witnesses to come forward. An investigation is underway after a fatal single-vehicle crash shut down Highway 401 in Pickering for several hours today. It happened around 7 this morning on the westbound collector lanes near White Road. Police say a 44-year-old man was ejected from a garbage truck and later pronounced dead in the hospital. Another person was taken to the hospital, but it's unclear how serious their injuries are. The cause of the crash remains under investigation. A man is dead after being hit by a car in the city's West End early today. CTV's Beth McDonnell brings us the latest.
1: Evidence markers sit on the street between two sets of streetlights. It's near the spot where around 1:20 Sunday morning, Toronto police say a man walking across Eglinton Avenue West was struck by a Honda Accord and killed.
2: This is an incredibly heartbreaking incident, and our thoughts are with the family at this difficult time.
1: Officers say the man was crossing from the north side of Eglinton to the south side near Old Park Road. They say the Honda Accord was going westbound and the 23-year-old driver remained on scene and is cooperating.
2: No information to say a speed play factor at this time.
1: In security video obtained by CTV News, the sound of the collision is heard. Just moments later, a car advances, then comes to a stop. Shortly after that, a man is seen running in a panic towards the victim and another vehicle that appears to stop to help.
3: I'm surprised it hasn't happened more often, quite frankly.
1: As the investigation continues, people who live and work in the area have traffic and safety concerns. This woman with her own story of being struck.
3: I was hit at this corner with someone not looking where they were going, and was in a hurry. Everybody's frustrated, and it's just a terrible situation. I don't know how they can fix it.
1: Joey Vogel runs a business on the corner of Old Park Road in Eglinton. She says a girl in a stroller was hit at the intersection about 18 months ago, who also escaped without physical injuries.
4: It was terrifying. It was absolutely horrifying, the screams and the fact that it was a little kid. She was fine, but it still shows that this area needs some help.
1: The fatal collision happened a few hundred meters from the Allen Road on-ramp. The volume of traffic heading there, a big issue.
5: It's a very busy street, right? Like, the Allen's just down there, so it's always busy. There's always traffic. People are swerving in and out.
6: People need to slow down a bit. They need to slow down and look where they're going all the time.
1: Anyone with information or video involving the man who was struck early Sunday is asked to contact police. Beth McDonnell, CTV News.
0: A 20-year-old man still awaiting trial for a 2024 fatal collision has now been charged with stunt driving in Mississauga. Peel police say Mitchell Hunter is charged with speeding 102 kilometers in a 60 zone and failing to surrender his license. Hunter is still awaiting trial after being charged with dangerous driving causing death back in 2024. He has received an immediate 30-day driver's license suspension and a 14-day vehicle impoundment. This is Toronto's breaking news. CP24. Stay with us. More of your top stories next.
7: When you're away from the spotlight, you have time to think about what really matters. The spotlight! This won't be just a stand-up show. This is bigger than just me.
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1: Hello. Hey, Dad. Is Mom with you?
2: Hi, honey.
1: Put her on

0: speaker.
1: Got it.
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1: Really?
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4: 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He has confidence to fly through the galaxy wearing nothing but this. Thanks, Old Spice. Now I smell super.
5: As Canada stares down economic uncertainty, we're ready with a plan. Speeding up approvals, diversifying our trade, and bringing opportunity, good jobs, and growth home. That's how we protect Ontario.
6: Numbers out this week from Abacus suggest Premier Doug Ford is recovering, at least in the polls, after really being hammered over that short-lived, many say ill-conceived jet purchase. Interesting to see how his fortunes have turned around.
7: Yeah, a few people have asked me if I'm surprised, and how do you explain this? And I can only explain it one way, with the howl of a wolf. Watching the Premier imitate a wolf for the cameras, I think tells you everything you need to know. I know some people really dislike Doug Ford. I had an ex-girlfriend reach out to me the other day out of the blue, just calling him every kind of name. And like somehow I was going to call him up and said, you know, my ex doesn't like the job you're doing. But I mean, it was visceral. And I understand that. But I think a lot of people kind of more in the middle look at it and say, you know, at least he's willing to say he's wrong. He's willing to back down. I've interviewed a couple of his cabinet ministers recently, and you've done this. Mm-hmm. You can't get a straight answer out of most politicians, whichever party they're in now. They don't like the question. They answer a question you didn't even ask.
6: Oh, yeah.
7: Or they default to talking points. In the end, he's just authentic. And when he says things you don't like, you go, well, at least he's speaking the truth. And I think more politicians need to learn from that. You're going to be accused of flip-flopping by some, but in the long run, better to not be stubborn and change your mind when you make a mistake and be honest about it. All That's right. his secret. This guy could be around longer one day than Bill Davis was premier if he just keeps being Doug Ford.
8: The harborfront community is celebrating the reopening of the Amsterdam Bridge today. Located on the waterfront near Queens Quay and Lower Simcoe Street, the harborfront pedestrian bridge officially reopened today ahead of the World Cup. The popular selfie spot was closed 5 years ago due to safety concerns. Mayor Olivia Chow was on hand for today's ribbon-cutting ceremony.
9: For more than 50 years, it has served as a pedestrian link across the waterfront, connecting people to the Harbourfront Center and the broader Lakefront community. It has been a simple crossing point that have carried thousands of everyday journeys, cultural visits, and shared experience. Maybe at that time they don't do as many selfies, but certainly, you know, standing over at that bridge right in the middle, that would be a best location to get a photo of the skyline and the CN Tower.
10: It was a gift from city to city. And you know what? At the same time, in 1974, there was a bridge in Amsterdam over the Amstel, which was renamed Toronto Bridge, also to honor this special bond between the two cities.
8: The bridge was originally gifted by the mayor of Amsterdam in 1974. Pedal power, not horsepower, is taking over the DVP in Gardner today. The Bike for Brain Health fundraiser is in support of Baycrest research into Alzheimer's and related forms of dementia. The ride started out early this morning at the Aga Khan Museum in Winford Drive. Those taking part chose to ride 30, 60, or 90 kilometers today. Last year's ride raised some $6 million for the cause.
11: I like to, you know, spread awareness and, you know, raise money for the cause. And, you know, it's a good thing for everyone to get together and collectively come out and ride for something together. And it's unifying, I feel like.
12: For me, riding today means, you know, community. And it means trying to take care of my body so that I'm setting myself up well for the future. Because we've seen directly how dementia and brain health has impacted our grandparents and our great-grandparents. And we want to both raise money so that there can be more research and also set ourselves up for the best future we can.
0: I think it's an important cause. I mean, it's good to raise awareness about it. On top of it, I have people in my life who've been affected by it. So I think it's great. You know, it's a great way to get out in the city, get some exercise in, and raise funds for an important cause.
1: So that we can raise much needed funds for the over 770,000 Canadians who've received a dementia diagnosis. They were here today to raise money to help with novel therapeutics, with care, with innovation, with research, and to help caregivers, because for everyone who's been diagnosed, there's a network around them that people don't think about. And so we're here today to raise funds for all of that.
8: And dozens of riders are taking on a massive adventure across Prince Edward Island this weekend, cycling hundreds of kilometers to raise money for cancer research. CTV's Maria Saru has more on the powerful and often personal journey.
3: Anxious to start pedaling, Julie Ricketts pulls on more layers for a chilly start to the 300-kilometer bike ride ahead. It's a daunting physical challenge, but she's been through a tougher one. Ricketts is a breast cancer survivor.
13: I was never terrified or frightened. I just thought whatever comes next, we will deal with it.
3: She credits this community of cyclists for giving her strength through surgery and treatment. As dozens pumped tires and geared up for the fundraiser called The Big Ride, many had their own reason for showing up, including the very youngest in the crowd.
14: My brother died from cancer.
15: My grandpa suffered from cancer.
3: Over 18 years, riders have raised almost $3 million for cancer research. This year alone, more than $150,000 is going to the Beatrice Hunter Cancer Research Institute in Halifax.
16: I think everybody likes to push and find where their limits are a little bit. We are not fast by any means. We try to have a beer and some fun after the ride and just support one another.
3: Most are from Nova Scotia, but there are a couple islanders in the mix.
17: You know, the only way to actually start supporting, you know, and finding a cure or ways to treat it is through research, right? And these type of events are exactly what encourages that research.
3: Rolling in for their first nutrition stop, spirits were high.
18: There's no heat exhaustion, so it's good.
3: With plenty of road ahead, the riders push on, driven by determination, grit, and memories of loved ones.
8: The Blue Jays were looking for the series win in Baltimore this afternoon after a loss yesterday.
19: And he was looking for the heater that time after back-to-back curveballs. Colton Cowser has struck for a three-run homer.
20: Right on cue, fastball.
8: It was a tough start for the Jays. Rookie pitcher Spencer Miles giving up a three-run homer in the third as the Orioles extended their lead to 6-0. The Jays would get a three-run homer of their own in the eighth inning, but it wouldn't be enough as the Jays fall 9-5 to split the series. They're back in action Tuesday visiting the league-leading Atlanta Braves. And on the pitch, AFC Toronto was looking to snap a two-game skid in Calgary.
21: Talbert, under pressure, and that's trouble. It's Lauren Rowe, a disaster in front of the Calgary goal, but Lauren Rowe bags her first goal.
8: AFC's forward Lauren Rowe opened the scoring early, picking off the goalkeeper and finishing. Toronto added three more in the second half for a 4-0 win. They're off until June 13th when they host the Montreal Roses. This is Toronto's breaking news, CP24. Coming up, the Hot Wheels Legends Tour rolls into GTA this weekend. We'll show you the standout cars.
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8: 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We're joined by Chum 104.5's Josie Dye. Josie, Ariana Grande out with some new music.
9: Yes, a brand new song. We got it this morning. It's called Hate That I Made You Love Me. And I'm an Ariana Grande fan, but this is a different sound for her, and I'm digging it. It's emotional. It's the lower register. You know, I'm always used to her having such high notes that she sings that we're all like, well, how did she get there? But this is beautiful, and we're excited. June 1st, hopefully, there will be a video. And then, of course, we know there's going to be a tour, and the album comes out July 31st. It's called Petal. So Ariana Grande fans are freaking out. Brand new music today.
8: Okay, Josie, who's headlining a concert to count down to the FIFA World Cup in Toronto? I didn't know about this.
9: I didn't know about this either until only a few days ago. And I got to say, the first concert I ever went to in my entire life was Bryan Adams. And I actually got to sit down with Bryan Adams last year for a one-on-one, which was remarkable. So here are the details. Fort York, the Bentway, they're holding a concert. And it's kind of like the countdown to FIFA. Don't forget, we're less than 2 weeks away. This is happening June 10th. It's on a Wednesday. Bryan Adams will be headlining, $36 for tickets. Tickets went on sale this morning, but the good news is tickets are still available. Now, Wyclef will also be performing. He's performing in collaboration with AHI, so lots of different artists, really cool venue, getting ready for FIFA.
8: And also, Josie, Bruno Mars wrapping up his Toronto concerts.
9: Yes. Now, Bakari, did you see Bruno Mars?
8: I wasn't invited. I was supposed to be your plus one, but you never called.
9: Okay, so Bruno Mars was unbelievable. And of course, we know now there's two shows left because one of the shows was rained out. So wrapping up here in Toronto, I mean, this was the first time I went to Rogers Stadium. I thought the stadium was beautiful. I know, of course, lots of people talking about noise complaints and traffic, and I get all that. But when you're there watching Bruno Mars in such a large stage. It's a huge stage, and you hear all of his hits. I mean, there's nothing else better. This is the first artist in Toronto to play five shows at Rogers Stadium, and when I was there, everyone was loving it.
8: Okay, so also, Josie, I do have to ask, is it nonstop dancing?
9: You know what? Yeah. And there's space to dance as well. Like, there's space there to dance and to move around, and there was no lineups for drinks or food, so I really enjoyed myself.
8: Okay, well, speaking of enjoyment, I think you guys have a little something to celebrate. Somebody's got a new show.
9: Yes, yes, we announced it only a couple of days ago that Nat Hunter and myself are going to be taking over for the legendary Marilyn Dennis on Chum 104.5 starting July 9th, and I'm so excited. And, of course, Shamar, who's usually with me, who's sick today, will be staying in afternoons, and we're going to have such fun, and we're so excited. And I don't know if this has ever been done before, two females in Toronto radio, but it's going to happen.
8: Well, Josie, I just want to say congratulations, and also a big thank you for offering to take me shopping to get a new suit with your new salary. I appreciate it. Thanks, Josie.
9: You're crazy.
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0: love CP24. My CP24 was always on in my house. Every brown household is mandatory to have CP24 on.
1: Yeah.
0: My parents are 100% watching this, so I'm so excited. I didn't even have to text them because they're for sure watching.
2: CP24, we are live.
3: And CP24 is where we had all the red carpet interviews with Canada's biggest stars stepping out for the Canadian Screen Awards in Toronto. And the city is celebrating the reopening of a waterfront pedestrian bridge that was shuttered over safety concerns 5 years ago. And police are searching for a suspect after a targeted shooting leaves a man seriously injured downtown. This is Toronto's breaking news, CP24. Hello, I'm Sija Liu. Thank you for joining us. We are following breaking news out of North York, where several people are in the hospital after a crash tonight. The collision happened just before 7 o'clock in the area of Black Creek Drive and Lawrence Avenue West. Paramedics tell us that five people were taken to the hospital, two of them with critical injuries and three are in stable condition. Keep it here on CP24 as we follow this breaking news. A man is dead after being hit by a car in the city's West End earlier today. CTV's Beth McDonnell brings us the latest.
4: Evidence markers sit on the street between two sets of streetlights. It's near the spot where around 1:20 Sunday morning, Toronto police say a man walking across Eglinton Avenue West was struck by a Honda Accord and killed.
5: This is an incredibly heartbreaking incident, and our thoughts are with the family at this difficult time.
4: Officers say the man was crossing from the north side of Eglinton to the south side near Old Park Road. They say the Honda Accord was going westbound and the 23-year-old driver remained on scene and is cooperating.
5: No information is there a speed play a factor at this time.
4: In security video obtained by CTV News, the sound of the collision is heard. Just moments later, a car advances, then comes to a stop. Shortly after that, a man is seen running in a panic towards the victim and another vehicle that appears to stop to help.
6: I'm surprised it hasn't happened more often, quite frankly.
4: As the investigation continues, people who live and work in the area have traffic and safety concerns. This woman with her own story of being struck.
6: I was hit at this corner with someone not looking where they were going and was in a hurry. Everybody's frustrated and it's just a terrible situation. I don't know how they can fix it.
4: Joey Vogel runs a business on the corner of Old Park Road in Eglinton. She says a girl in a stroller was hit at the intersection about 18 months ago, who also escaped without physical injuries.
7: It was terrifying. It was absolutely horrifying. The screams and the fact that it was a little kid. She was fine, but it still shows that this area needs some help.
4: The fatal collision happened a few hundred meters from the Allen Road on-ramp. The volume of traffic heading there, a big issue.
8: It's a very busy street, right? Like, the Allen's just down there, so it's always busy. There's always traffic. People are swerving in and out.
9: People need to slow down a bit. They need to slow down and look where they're going all the time.
4: Anyone with information or video involving the man who was struck early Sunday is asked to contact police. Beth McDonnell, CTV News.
3: An investigation is underway after a fatal single-vehicle crash shut down Highway 401 in Pickering for several hours today. It happened around 7 this morning on the westbound collector lanes near White's Road. Police say a 44-year-old man was ejected from a garbage truck and later pronounced dead in the hospital. Another person was taken to the hospital, but it's unclear how serious their injuries are. The cause of the crash remains under investigation. Police are searching for a suspect after a shooting downtown that left a man injured this afternoon. It happened around 2:30 near Fort York Boulevard and Queens Wharf Road, just east of Bathurst. Paramedics tell us a man in his 20s was taken to the hospital but is expected to survive. Police believe this was a targeted shooting. The suspect was last seen getting away in a red-colored SUV. Anyone with information is asked to contact police. One person has been rushed to the hospital after being hit by a vehicle on Highway 401 near Pearson Airport. It happened just after noon in the westbound express lanes near Renforth Drive. Police say a racing car hit a person who was standing outside a stopped car on the shoulder. The victim was taken to the hospital with critical injuries. Investigators are asking any witnesses to come forward. A 20-year-old man is still awaiting trial for a 2024 fatal collision and has now been charged with stunt driving in Mississauga. Peel police say Mitchell Hunter is charged with speeding 102 kilometers in a 60 zone and failing to surrender his license. Hunter is still awaiting trial after being charged with dangerous driving causing death back in 2024. He has received an immediate 30-day driver's license suspension and a 14-day vehicle impoundment. It was a tough day for commuters across the city with both the DVP and the Gardner Expressway shut down along with major transit disruptions. The highways reopened around 3 this afternoon after a more than 12-hour closure for the Bike for Brain Health fundraiser. Drivers should still expect heavy traffic in the downtown core tonight with major concerts drawing crowds to both Rogers Center and Scotiabank Arena. In the meantime, Line 2 of the TTC is shut down between Jane and Ossington this weekend for track work. Shuttle buses are running between those stations. And construction on the GO's Lakeshore West Line means this weekend there is no train service between Mimico and Aldershot. Buses are only serving some of the stations, and the entire Barrie GO line is shut down this weekend. 11 stations are out of service, including Downsview, which will impact concertgoers going to Rogers Stadium for the Bruno Mars shows. The biggest stars in film and TV are in the city tonight. The Canadian Screen Awards is underway this hour. The awards ceremony takes place a day after the awards gala on Saturday, where several awards were handed out. The awards up for grabs tonight include Best Drama Series, Best Comedy Series, and Best Motion Picture. Heated Rivalry has already won 13 Screen Awards. It's competing for Best Drama Series and Best Lead Performer tonight. CP24 was on the red carpet speaking with several celebrities.
1: I think it's more nerve-wracking being the nominee. Yeah. As a host, I know I you build a show. I'm putting on a show, and I've done this so many times. As a nominee, you're just like pins and needles, and you're like, oh, what do I do if I win? And if you lose, you kind of sit there and like, it's an honor to be nominated. But then you sit there the whole show, and you're like wrestling with a lot of different emotions, right? Because you're preparing for a moment you might not get, but you want to be ready for it. My whole thing is like, oh, just don't forget to thank people. Just don't forget. And I have forgotten so many times, and I feel so bad about it. So I think it's more stressful to be a nominee.
10: Our viewership from season one to season two has gone even higher, and you know, it's about this like concept of telling a story that is unique and strange, oddly Canadian, and then oddly not. It's in a sweet spot, and it's both Rubina and I love the genre of like these procedural cop cozy mystery. We both had that in common before we even knew each other, and it's kind of an obsession for both of us. And then it's about, as you said recently, about the heart of these characters, and that is like we're in love with them. And
11: yeah, it's a cop show, but then we have these incredible humans that we created and that our actors just brought their own special je ne sais quoi to. And yeah, it's really beautiful that we get to play in that sandbox together all the time.
12: Just being nominated is a beautiful recognition. It just means that, you know, your peers have valued your work and you're recognized. So it means the world. Our crew is incredible, and so very happy.
13: Yeah, and then you actually shot seasons 3 and 4 together, back to back?
12: Yeah. It was a long haul, 7 months in Vancouver, but we did it. And I'm super proud of my crew. We did great, and great actors, great directors came through. And I just feel like our show keeps getting more and more dynamic, so I'm really lucky.
3: 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CP24, stay with us. 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
23: We know how to solve this. Smaller classes matter.

0: love CP24. Yeah. CP24 was always on in my house. Every brown household is mandatory to have CP24 on. Yeah. My parents are 100% watching this. That's why I'm so excited. I didn't even have to text them because they're for sure watching.
1: CP24, we are live.
2: Welcome back. Here are some of the top stories we are following. Canada's biggest stars step onto the red carpet tonight as the Canadian Screen Awards take over Toronto. The city is celebrating the reopening of a waterfront pedestrian bridge that was closed over safety concerns 5 years ago. And police are searching for a suspect after a targeted shooting leaves a man seriously hurt near Fort York Boulevard in Queens Wharf Road. Stay with CP24 for more on these stories and for further details, head to cp24.com and the CP24 app. After years of repairs, a recognizable waterfront landmark is open again for pedestrians to cross. And we have more on this with CP24's Melissa Duggan.
3: Hey, we're taking a walk across this bridge, the Amsterdam Bridge. It connecting, you've got the Amsterdam Brewhouse on one side, the Harborfront Center on the other. This has been closed, an area you couldn't strut across since 2021. There were some safety issues, some structural concerns. This actually used to be a lift bridge. It would lift up, allowing boats to cross both ways. Well, there was a bit of a storm damage thing that happened. Other structural issues, those have been repaired. That lift feature, it's since been removed, and now it is finally open for business. We had officials today joining us here today for the ribbon cutting ceremony, making it official. Mayor Olivia Chow on hand, representatives from the city, from Harborfront Center, from Createo, also the Dutch Consul General. Of course, this is the Amsterdam Bridge. It opened in 1974, marking the twin cities, a symbolism between these two cities as well, the partnership that they share. Here's what they're telling us.
4: It symbolizes the friendship, but much more, because Amsterdam and Toronto, they're both open-minded cities on gorgeous waterways, and creating a lot of trade and innovation. And so, and the open-mindedness is that what's connect people. And not only here in Toronto, and that's a real symbol, but also in with the rest of the world.
5: We want to restore this because we were just taking a tour and recently, and the bridge wasn't restored at that time. In fact, we need to get this done before FIFA World Cup, before the World Cup to Toronto.
3: This is going to be a hotspot, too, for FIFA World Cup. This part of the process of getting the city ready to welcome the world in less than 2 weeks from now. This is going to be a particular draw as well, because we've got the Canada Soccer House that's going to be opening in the Harborfront grounds just on the other side. What we're hearing from officials today, this is considered one of the best photo ops in the city, and you can certainly see why. You've got the CN Tower on one side, right in front of the waterfront section of the city. So lots of people going to be walking along this bridge when FIFA comes to town. Again, less than 2 weeks away. The bridge now back open. Back to you.
2: Pedal power, not horsepower, is taking over the DVP in Gardner today. The Bike for Brain Health fundraiser is in support of Baycrest's research into Alzheimer's and related forms of dementia. The ride started out earlier this morning at the Aga Khan Museum on Winford Drive. Those taking part can choose to ride 30, 60, or 90 kilometers today. Last year's ride raised some $6 million for the cause.
6: I like to, you know, spread awareness and, you know, raise money for the cause. And, you know, it's a good thing for everyone to get together and collectively come out and ride for something together. And it's unifying, I feel like.
7: For me, riding today means, you know, community. And it means trying to take care of my body so that I'm setting myself up well for the future. Because we've seen directly how dementia and brain health has impacted our grandparents and our great-grandparents, and we want to both raise money so that there can be more research and also set ourselves up for the best future we can.
8: I think it's an important cause. I mean, it's good to raise awareness about it. On top of it, I have people in my life who have been affected by it, so I think it's great. You know, it's a great way to get out in the city, get some exercise in, and raise funds for an important cause.
9: so that we can raise much needed funds for the over 770,000 Canadians who've received a dementia diagnosis. They were here today to raise money to help with novel therapeutics, with care, with innovation, with research, and to help caregivers, because for everyone who's being diagnosed, there's a network around them that people don't think about. And so we're here today to raise funds for all of that.
2: The start of June tomorrow means many TTC riders will be choosing whether to buy a monthly fare pass, but soon that decision will be a thing of the past. June, July, and August will be the last 3 months where the TTC offers its monthly passes. Right now, adult riders pay $156 a month or $143 on a 12-month contract, but starting September 1st, regular riders will be charged a maximum of 47 fares per calendar month on the same payment method. After that, they can tap in for free for the rest of the month. The TTC says the move offers benefits of a monthly pass without upfront costs, as transit advocates call for lower fare caps. We are following breaking news out of Etobicoke tonight, where a shooting has left a man dead. Police say they were called to the area of Queens Plate Drive and Rexdale Boulevard around 8 o'clock for reports of a shooting. Officers found a man who was pronounced dead. Anyone with information is being asked to contact police. Keep it here as we continue to follow this breaking news story. And you're watching Toronto's Breaking News. CP24, stay with us. More news straight ahead.
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0: Hello? Hey, Dad. Is Mom with you?
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15: As World Cup fever sweeps the city, a Toronto mass band is bringing that excitement to the Carnival parade route this summer. 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
16: Carnival Nations wants you to be part of their team. The road to Kitty's Carnival is getting a World Cup makeover this year. Carnival Nations mass band is bringing the excitement of international football to the parade route, mixing carnival creativity with soccer pride from around the world.
17: Canada,
18: South Africa,
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23: Netherlands,
24: Qatar.
16: The theme, Villa Copa Mundial, is a colorful celebration inspired by some of the world's biggest soccer nations.
17: Each section create their own imagination, trying to use the colors of the flags of these countries that they represent. So the beauty of it, we try to showcase the culture, the heritage, as well as the carnival atmosphere to bring the festival beautiful for juniors this year.
16: And for these young masqueraders, the excitement is already building long before parade day. Families got a first look at this year's costumes, each one designed to capture the energy, colors, and culture of the countries they represent. It's that excitement that keeps Carnival Nation's band leader, Bryce Aguiton, and his team of volunteers working year-round to bring the vision to life.
25: That vibe and the energy that is going to be coming here in the summer, you know, we want to play off of that as well as and pay homage to the countries that we love.
16: And when it comes to Carnival, it's not just about wearing the costume. It's about bringing championship energy to the road.
25: And at the end of the day, we just hold true that how when somebody walks in with the colors, they can say, ah, I know that is Portugal, or I know that is Spain, because it's no bright red and yellow or burnt orange kind of color scheme.
16: This year
1: Year's Kiddies Carnival Parade takes place on Saturday, July 18th. The route starts at the Malvern Community Center and ends at Nielsen Park. Carol Charles, CTV News.
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1: That's beautiful.
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1: That's really good.
2: Sugar Rush City today.
1: Stop filming me.
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4: A major heat wave's moving in, courtesy of Love Island USA. Forecasts predict 100% chance of romance and drama. This will be the hottest season yet.
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0: We love CP24. My CP24 was always on in my house. Every brown household is mandatory to have CP24 on. My parents are 100% watching this, so I'm so excited. I didn't have to text them because they're for sure watching.
1: CP24, we are live.
2: Canada's biggest stars step onto the red carpet tonight as the Canadian Screen Awards take over Toronto. And the city is celebrating the reopening of a waterfront pedestrian bridge that was shuttered over safety concerns 5 years ago. And police are searching for a suspect after a targeted shooting leaves a man seriously injured downtown. This is Toronto's breaking news, CP24. Hello, I'm Sija Liu. Thanks for joining us. The biggest stars in film and TV are in the city tonight. The Canadian Screen Awards is underway this hour, and CP24's Ji Young Lee joins us from the red carpet with the latest. Ji, it was a very busy red carpet with tons of stars. How's it looking now?
3: Oh my gosh, it was a really busy red carpet. So now what's happening now is the red carpet is shut down. The show is underway. So now you have media here. And what happens is when somebody wins the CSA, they come out here and then they do a Q&A with media. So there's a podium and everything there. So that's what you see right here. So this is sort of behind the scenes where the winners will come out to answer questions for the media. But in terms of the red carpet, my gosh, it was a busy one with a lot of the actors from the big shows here on the red carpet. We had a chance to speak to so many, but obviously the big show, the two big shows, North of North, 20 nominations. Heated Rivalry, 18 nominations. In fact, Heated Rivalry already won a bunch of CSAs last night because, as you know, the Canadian Screen Awards, the awards are given out over a series of days, with tonight being the last night, the big one. And this is also the night where they recognize the various Canadian films as well. So it's been really busy, but we did have a chance to speak with a few people on the red carpet. We'll throw to some of those clips.
4: I think it's more nerve-wracking being a nominee. Yeah. As a host, I know I you build a show. I'm putting on a show, and I've done this so many times. As a nominee, you're just like pins and needles, and you're like, oh, what do I do if I win? And if you lose, you kind of sit there and like, it's an honor to be nominated. But then you sit there the whole show and you're like wrestling with a lot of different emotions, right? Because you're preparing for a moment you might not get, but you want to be ready for it. My whole thing is like, oh, just don't forget to thank people. Just don't forget. And I've forgotten. I have forgotten so many times and I feel so bad about it. So I think it's more stressful to be a nominee.
3: And that, of course, is Andrew Funk. He is the host of tonight's show. And I did ask him, you know, what's more nerve-wracking, being the host or being a nominee? And he said being a nominee. You, of course, know him from Kim's Convenience, Run the Burbs. And more recently, Hate the Player, the Ben Johnson story. He makes a cameo in that. A big night. Now, Mike Myers is receiving the Icon Award. And guess who made a surprise appearance on the red carpet? Now, she didn't take any questions from the media, but she did do a photo op. Tia Carrera is here, and obviously to support Mike, she's in Wayne's World with Mike Myers. So it was kind of nice to see her here in Canada to support Mike as he receives the Icon Award. Maxine Bailey is receiving the Changemaker Award. Hazel May, as you know, longtime sportscaster, is receiving the Gordon St. Clair Award, and I had a chance to give her a big hug and thank her because she really did pave the way for a lot of Asian Canadian reporters. Not only in sports, but in news as well. So it's nice to see that she's being honored in this way. And then, of course, Sophie Nelisse, who is from Heated Rivalry. She plays Rose Landry. She won a Canadian Screen Award last night for Heated Rivalry. She is receiving the Radius Award tonight. So a big night for Canadian film and television. The show is now underway, and you can also watch that on CTV as well. CJ, I'll send it back to you.
2: Oh, what a wonderful night. And thanks for giving us a behind-the-scenes look at the media area. That is very cool to see. We appreciate it, G. Well, meantime, if you were getting around the city, there was a ton of traffic. A tough day for commuters across the city with both the DVP and the Garner Expressway shut down, along with major transit disruptions. The highways reopened around 3 o'clock this afternoon, more than a 12-hour closure for the Bike for Brain Health event. And here's a live look at the Garner at this hour. Still some traffic, particularly in one of those lanes. Drivers should expect the heavy traffic to continue throughout the night, with major concerts drawing crowds to both Rogers Center and Scotiabank Arena. In the meantime, Line 2 of the TTC is shut down between Jane and Ossington this weekend for track work. Shuttle buses will be running between those stations. And construction on GO's Lakeshore West Line this weekend means there is no train service between Mimico and Aldershot. Buses are only serving some of those stations. And on the entire Barrie GO Line is shut down this weekend. 11 stations are out of service, including Downsview, which will impact concert goers heading to Rogers Stadium for the Bruno Mars shows in the city. Turning to some other news we are following, police are still searching for a suspect after a shooting downtown left a man injured this afternoon. It happened around 2:30 near Fort York Boulevard in Queens Wharf Road, just east of Bathurst. Paramedics tell CP24 a man in his 20s was taken to the hospital, but he is expected to survive. Police believe this was a targeted shooting. The suspect was last seen getting away in a red-colored SUV. Anyone with information is asked to call police. Crews are on the scene of a two-alarm fire at a house in Scarborough. Police say the call came in around 1:30 this afternoon in the Ellesmere and Pharmacy Road area.

0: a person who was standing outside a stopped car in the shoulder. The victim was taken to the hospital with critical injuries. Investigators are asking any witnesses to come forward. An investigation is underway after a fatal single-vehicle crash shut down Highway 401 in Pickering for several hours today. It happened around 7 this morning on the westbound Collector Lanes near White Road. Police say a 44-year-old man was ejected from a garbage truck and later pronounced dead in the hospital. Another person was taken to the hospital, but it's unclear how serious their injuries are. The cause of the crash remains under investigation. A man is dead after being hit by a car in the city's West End early today. CTV's Beth McDonnell brings us the latest.
1: Evidence markers sit on the street between two sets of streetlights. It's near the spot where around 1:20 Sunday morning, Toronto police say a man walking across Eglinton Avenue West was struck by a Honda Accord and killed.
2: This is an incredibly heartbreaking incident, and our thoughts are with the family at this difficult time.
1: Officers say the man was crossing from the north side of Eglinton to the south side near Old Park Road. They say the Honda Accord was going westbound and the 23-year-old driver remained on scene and is cooperating.
2: No information to say a speed play a factor at this time.
1: In security video obtained by CTV News, the sound of the collision is heard. Just moments later, a car advances, then comes to a stop. Shortly after that, a man is seen running in a panic towards the victim and another vehicle that appears to stop to help.
3: I'm surprised it hasn't happened more often, quite frankly.
1: As the investigation continues, people who live and work in the area have traffic and safety concerns. This woman with her own story of being struck.
3: I was hit at this corner with someone not looking where they were going, and was in a hurry. Everybody's frustrated, and it's just a terrible situation. I don't know how they can fix it.
1: Joey Vogel runs a business on the corner of Old Park Road in Eglinton. She says a girl in a stroller was hit at the intersection about 18 months ago, who also escaped without physical injuries.
4: It was terrifying. It was absolutely horrifying, the screams and the fact that it was a little kid. She was fine, but it still shows that this area needs some help.
1: The fatal collision happened a few hundred meters from the Allen Road on-ramp. The volume of traffic heading there, a big issue.
5: It's a very busy street, right? Like, the Allen's just down there, so it's always busy. There's always traffic. People are swerving in and out.
6: People need to slow down a bit. They need to slow down and look where they're going all the time.
1: Anyone with information or video involving the man who was struck early Sunday is asked to contact police. Beth McDonnell, CTV News.
0: A 20-year-old man still awaiting trial for a 2024 fatal collision has now been charged with stunt driving in Mississauga. Peel police say Mitchell Hunter is charged with speeding 102 kilometers in a 60 zone and failing to surrender his license. Hunter is still awaiting trial after being charged with dangerous driving causing death back in 2024. He has received an immediate 30-day driver's license suspension and a 14-day vehicle impoundment. This is Toronto's breaking news. B24. Stay with us. 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
1: Numbers out this week from Abacus suggest Premier Doug Ford is recovering, at least in the polls, after really being hammered over that short-lived, many say ill-conceived jet purchase. Interesting to see how his fortunes have turned around.
2: Yeah, a few people have asked me if I'm surprised, and how do you explain this? And I can only explain it one way, with the howl of a wolf. Watching the Premier imitate a wolf for the cameras, I think tells you everything you need to know. I know some people really dislike Doug Ford. I had an ex-girlfriend reach out to me the other day out of the blue, just calling him every kind of name. And like somehow I was going to call him up and said, you know, my ex doesn't like the job you're doing. But I mean, it was visceral. And I understand that. But I think a lot of people kind of more in the middle look at it and say, you know, at least he's willing to say he's wrong. He's willing to back down. I've interviewed a couple of his cabinet ministers recently, and you've done this. Mm-hmm. You can't get a straight answer out of most politicians, whichever party they're in now. They don't like the question. They answer a question you didn't even ask.
1: Oh, yeah.
2: Or they default to talking points. In the end, he's just authentic. And when he says things you don't like, you go, well, at least he's speaking the truth. And I think more politicians need to learn from that. You're going to be accused of flip-flopping by some, but in the long run, better to not be stubborn and change your mind when you make a mistake and be honest about it. That's his secret. This guy could be around longer one day than Bill Davis was premier if he just keeps being Doug Ford.
3: The harborfront community is celebrating the reopening of the Amsterdam Bridge today. Located on the waterfront near Queens Quay and Lower Simcoe Street, the harborfront pedestrian bridge officially reopened today ahead of the World Cup. The popular selfie spot was closed 5 years ago due to safety concerns. Mayor Olivia Chow was on hand for today's ribbon-cutting ceremony.
4: For more than 50 years, it has served as a pedestrian link across the waterfront, connecting people to the Harborfront Center and the broader Lakefront community. It has been a simple crossing point that have carried thousands of everyday journeys, cultural visits, and shared experience. Maybe at that time they don't do as many selfies, but certainly, you know, standing over at that bridge right in the middle, that would be a best location to get a photo of the skyline and the CN Tower.
5: It was a gift from city to city. And you know what? At the same time, in 1974, there was a bridge in Amsterdam over the Amstel, which was renamed Toronto Bridge, also to honor this special bond between the two cities.
3: The bridge was originally gifted by the mayor of Amsterdam in 1974. Pedal power, not horsepower, is taking over the DVP in Gardner today. The Bike for Brain Health fundraiser is in support of Baycrest research into Alzheimer's and related forms of dementia. The ride started out early this morning at the Aga Khan Museum in Winford Drive. Those taking part chose to ride 30, 60, or 90 kilometers today. Last year's ride raised some $6 million for the cause.
6: I like to, you know, spread awareness and, you know, raise money for the cause. And, you know, it's a good thing for everyone to get together and collectively come out and ride for something together. And it's unifying, I feel like.
7: For me, riding today means, you know, community. And it means trying to take care of my body so that I'm setting myself up well for the future. Because we've seen directly how dementia and brain health has impacted our grandparents and our great-grandparents, and we want to both raise money so that there can be more research and also set ourselves up for the best future we can.
8: I think it's an important cause. I mean, it's good to raise awareness about it. On top of it, I have people in my life who've been affected by it, so I think it's great. You know, it's a great way to get out in the city, get some exercise in, and raise funds for an important cause.
9: So that we can raise much-needed funds for the over 770,000 Canadians who've received a dementia diagnosis. They were here today to raise money to help with novel therapeutics, with care, with innovation, with research and to help caregivers, because for everyone who's being diagnosed, there's a network around them that people don't think about. And so we're here today to raise funds for all of that.
3: And dozens of riders are taking on a massive adventure across Prince Edward Island this weekend, cycling hundreds of kilometers to raise money for cancer research. CTV's Maria Saru has more on the powerful and often personal journey.
10: Anxious to start pedaling, Julie Ricketts pulls on more layers for a chilly start to the 300-kilometer bike ride ahead. It's a daunting physical challenge, but she's been through a tougher one. Ricketts is a breast cancer survivor.
11: I was never terrified or frightened. I just thought whatever comes next, we will deal with it.
10: She credits this community of cyclists for giving her strength through surgery and treatment. As dozens pumped tires and geared up for the fundraiser called The Big Ride, many had their own reason for showing up, including the very youngest in the crowd.
12: My brother died from cancer.
13: My grandpa suffered from cancer.
10: Over 18 years, riders have raised almost $3 million for cancer research. This year alone, more than $150,000 is going to the Beatrice Hunter Cancer Research Institute in Halifax.
14: I think everybody likes to push and find where their limits are a little bit. We are not fast by any means. We try to have a beer and some fun after the ride and just support one another.
10: Most are from Nova Scotia, but there are a couple islanders in the mix.
15: You know, the only way to actually start supporting, you know, and finding a cure or ways to treat it is through research, right? And these type of events are exactly what encourages that research.
10: Rolling in for their first nutrition stop, spirits were high.
16: There's no heat exhaustion, so it's good.
10: With plenty of road ahead, the riders push on, driven by determination, grit, and memories of loved ones.
3: The Blue Jays were looking for the series win in Baltimore this afternoon after a loss yesterday.
17: And he was looking for the heater that time after back-to-back curveballs. Colton Cowser has struck for a three-run homer.
18: Right on cue, fastball.
3: It was a tough start for the Jays. Rookie pitcher Spencer Miles giving up a three-run homer in the third as the Orioles extended their lead to 6-0. The Jays would get a three-run homer of their own in the eighth inning, but it wouldn't be enough as the Jays fall 9-5 to split the series. They're back in action Tuesday visiting the league-leading Atlanta Braves. And on the pitch, AFC Toronto was looking to snap a two-game skid in Calgary.
19: Talbert, whoa, under pressure, and that's trouble. It's Lauren Rowe, a disaster in front of the Calgary goal, but Lauren Rowe bags her first goal.
3: AFC's forward Lauren Rowe opened the scoring early, picking off the goalkeeper and finishing. Toronto added three more in the second half for a 4-0 win. They're off until June 13th when they host the Montreal Roses. This is Toronto's breaking news, CP24. Coming up, the Hot Wheels Legends Tour rolls into GTA this weekend. We'll show you the standout cars.
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6: For a look at some of the stories making entertainment headlines in Toronto, we're joined by Chum 104.5's Josie Dye. Josie, Ariana Grande out with some new music.
7: Yes, a brand new song. We got it this morning. It's called Hate That I Made You Love Me. And I'm an Ariana Grande fan, but this is a different sound for her, and I'm digging it. It's emotional. It's the lower register. You know, I'm always used to her having such high notes that she sings that we're all like, well, how did she get there? But this is beautiful, and we're excited. June 1st, hopefully, there will be a video. And then, of course, we know there's going to be a tour, and the album comes out July 31st. It's called Petal. So Ariana Grande fans are freaking out. Brand new music today.
6: Okay, Josie, who's headlining a concert to countdown to the FIFA World Cup in Toronto? I didn't know about this.
7: I didn't know about this either until only a few days ago. And I got to say, the first concert I ever went to in my entire life was Bryan Adams. And I actually got to sit down with Bryan Adams last year for a one-on-one, which was remarkable. So here are the details. Fort York, the Bentway, they're holding a concert. And it's kind of like the countdown to FIFA. Don't forget, we're less than 2 weeks away. This is happening June 10th. It's on a Wednesday. Bryan Adams will be headlining. $36 for tickets. Tickets went on sale this morning, but the good news is tickets are still available. Now, Wyclef will also be performing. He's performing in collaboration with AHI, so lots of different artists, really cool venue, getting ready for FIFA.
6: And also, Josie, Bruno Mars wrapping up his Toronto concerts.
7: Yes. Now, Bakari, did you see Bruno Mars?
6: I wasn't invited. I was supposed to be your plus one, but you never called.
7: Okay, so Bruno Mars was unbelievable. And of course, we know now there's two shows left because one of the shows was rained out. So wrapping up here in Toronto, I mean, this was the first time I went to Rogers Stadium. I thought the stadium was beautiful. I know, of course, lots of people talking about noise complaints and traffic, and I get all that. But when you're there watching Bruno Mars in such a large stage. It's a huge stage, and you hear all of his hits. I mean, there's nothing else better. This is the first artist in Toronto to play five shows at Rogers Stadium, and when I was there, everyone was loving it.
6: Okay, so also, Josie, I do have to ask, is it nonstop dancing?
7: You know what? Yeah. And there's space to dance as well. Like, there's space there to dance and to move around. And there was no lineups for drinks or food. So I really enjoyed myself.
6: Okay, well, speaking of enjoyment, I think you guys have a little something to celebrate. Somebody's got a new show.
7: Yes, yes. We announced it only a couple of days ago that Nat Hunter and myself are going to be taking over for the legendary Marilyn Dennis on Chum 104.5 starting July 9th. And I'm so excited. And, of course, Shamar, who's usually with me, who's sick today, will be staying in afternoons, and we're going to have such fun, and we're so excited. And I don't know if this has ever been done before, two females in Toronto radio, but it's going to happen.
6: Well, Josie, I just want to say congratulations, and also a big thank you for offering to take me shopping to get a new suit with your new salary. I appreciate it. Thanks, Josie.
7: You're crazy.
6: Chum 104.5's Josie Dye.
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0: Tag, wat is ich wie die Baum, wenn ich bin ein reicher Mann, wenn ich bin ein reicher Mann.
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0: CP24. My CP24 was always on in my house. Every brown household is mandatory to have CP24 on. Yeah. My parents are 100% watching this, so I'm so excited. I didn't have to text them because they're for sure watching.
1: CP24, we are live.
2: And CP24 is where we had all the red carpet interviews with Canada's biggest stars stepping out for the Canadian Screen Awards in Toronto. And the city is celebrating the reopening of a waterfront pedestrian bridge that was shuttered over safety concerns 5 years ago. And police are searching for a suspect after a targeted shooting leaves a man seriously injured downtown. This is Toronto's breaking news, CP24. Hello, I'm Sija Liu. Thank you for joining us. Following breaking news out of North York, where several people are in the hospital after a crash tonight. The collision happened just before 7 o'clock in the area of Black Creek Drive and Lawrence Avenue West. Paramedics tell us that 5 people were taken to the hospital, 2 of them with critical injuries and 3 are in stable condition. Keep it here on CP24 as we follow this breaking news. A man is dead after being hit by a car in the city's West End earlier today. CTV's Beth McDonnell brings us the latest.
3: Evidence markers sit on the street between 2 sets of streetlights. It's near the spot where around 1:20 Sunday morning, Toronto police say a man walking across Eglinton Avenue West was struck by a Honda Accord and killed.
4: This is an incredibly heartbreaking incident, and our thoughts are with the family at this difficult time.
3: Officers say the man was crossing from the north side of Eglinton to the south side near Old Park Road. They say the Honda Accord was going westbound and the 23-year-old driver remained on scene and is cooperating.
4: No information to say a speed play a factor at this time.
3: In security video obtained by CTV News, the sound of the collision is heard. Just moments later, a car advances, then comes to a stop. Shortly after that, a man is seen running in a panic towards the victim and another vehicle that appears to stop to help.
5: I'm surprised it hasn't happened more often, quite frankly.
3: As the investigation continues, people who live and work in the area have traffic and safety concerns. This woman with her own story of being struck.
5: I was hit at this corner with someone not looking where they were going and was in a hurry. Everybody's frustrated and it's just a terrible situation. I don't know how they can fix it.
3: Joey Vogel runs a business on the corner of Old Park Road in Eglinton. She says a girl in a stroller was hit at the intersection about 18 months ago, who also escaped without physical injuries.
6: It was terrifying. It was absolutely horrifying. The screams and the fact that it was a little kid. She was fine, but it still shows that this area needs some help.
3: The fatal collision happened a few hundred meters from the Allen Road on-ramp. The volume of traffic heading there, a big issue.
7: It's a very busy street, right? Like, the Allen's just down there, so it's always busy. There's always traffic. People are swerving in and out.
8: People need to slow down a bit. They need to slow down and look where they're going all the time.
3: Anyone with information or video involving the man who was struck early Sunday is asked to contact police. Beth McDonnell, CTV News.
2: An investigation is underway after a fatal single-vehicle crash shut down Highway 401 in Pickering for several hours today. It happened around 7 this morning on the westbound collector lanes near White's Road. Police say a 44-year-old man was ejected from a garbage truck and later pronounced dead in the hospital. Another person was taken to the hospital, but it's unclear how serious their injuries are. The cause of the crash remains under investigation. Police are searching for a suspect after a shooting downtown that left a man injured this afternoon. It happened around 2:30 near Fort York Boulevard and Queens Wharf Road, just east of Bathurst. Paramedics tell us a man in his 20s was taken to the hospital but is expected to survive. Police believe this was a targeted shooting. The suspect was last seen getting away in a red-colored SUV. Anyone with information is asked to contact police. One person has been rushed to the hospital after being hit by a vehicle on Highway 401 near Pearson Airport. It happened just after noon in the westbound express lanes near Renforth Drive. Police say a racing car hit a person who was standing outside a stopped car on the shoulder. The victim was taken to the hospital with critical injuries. Investigators are asking any witnesses to come forward. A 20-year-old man is still awaiting trial for a 2024 fatal collision and has now been charged with stunt driving in Mississauga. Peel police say Mitchell Hunter is charged with speeding 102 kilometers in a 60 zone and failing to surrender his license. Hunter is still awaiting trial after being charged with dangerous driving causing death back in 2024. He has received an immediate 30-day driver's license suspension and a 14-day vehicle impoundment. It was a tough day for commuters across the city with both the DVP and the Gardner Expressway shut down along with major transit disruptions. The highways reopened around 3 this afternoon after a more than 12-hour closure for the Bike for Brain Health fundraiser. Drivers should still expect heavy traffic in the downtown core tonight with major concerts drawing crowds to both Rogers Center and Scotiabank Arena. In the meantime, Line 2 of the TTC is shut down between Jane and Ossington this weekend for track work. Shuttle buses are running between those stations. And construction on the GO's Lakeshore West Line means this weekend there is no train service between Mimico and Aldershot. Buses are only serving some of the stations, and the entire Barrie GO line is shut down this weekend. 11 stations are out of service, including Downsview, which will impact concertgoers going to Rogers Stadium for the Bruno Mars shows. The biggest stars in film and TV are in the city tonight. The Canadian Screen Awards is underway this hour. The awards ceremony takes place a day after the awards gala on Saturday, where several awards were handed out. The awards up for grabs tonight include Best Drama Series, Best Comedy Series, and Best Motion Picture. Heated Rivalry has already won 13 Screen Awards. It's competing for Best Drama Series and Best Lead Performer tonight. CP24 was on the red carpet speaking with several celebrities.
9: I think it's more nerve-wracking being the nominee. Yeah. Well, as a host, I know you build a show. I'm putting on a show, and I've done this so many times. As a nominee, you're just like pins and needles, and you're like, oh, what do I do if I win? And if you lose, you kind of sit there and like, it's an honor to be nominated. But then you sit there the whole show, and you're like wrestling with a lot of different emotions, right? Because you're preparing for a moment you might not get, but you want to be ready for it. My whole thing is like, oh, just don't forget to thank people. Just don't forget. And I've forgotten. I have forgotten so many times, and I feel so bad about it. So I think it's more stressful to be a nominee.
10: Our viewership from season one to season two has gone even higher, and you know, it's about this like concept of telling a story that is unique and strange, oddly Canadian, and then oddly not. It's in a sweet spot, and it's both Ruby and I love the genre of like these procedural cop cozy mystery. We both had that in common before we even knew each other, and it's kind of an obsession for both of us. And then it's about, as you said recently, about the heart of these characters, and that is like we're in love with them. And
11: yeah, it's a cop show, but then we have these incredible humans that we created and that our actors just brought their own special je ne sais quoi to. And it's really beautiful that we get to play in that sandbox together all the time.
12: Just being nominated is a beautiful recognition. It just means that, you know, your peers have valued your work and you're recognized. So it means the world. Our crew is incredible, and so very happy.
13: Yeah, and then you actually shot seasons 3 and 4 together, back to back?
12: Yeah. It was a long haul, 7 months in Vancouver, but we did it. And I'm super proud of my crew. We did great, and great actors, great directors came through. And I just feel like our show keeps getting more and more dynamic, so I'm really lucky.
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0: love CP24. Yeah. My CP24 was always on in my house. Every brown household is mandatory to have CP24 on. Yeah. My parents are 100% watching this. That's why I'm so excited. I didn't even have to text them because they're for sure watching.
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3: Welcome back. Here are some of the top stories we are following. Canada's biggest stars step onto the red carpet tonight as the Canadian Screen Awards take over Toronto. The city is celebrating the reopening of a waterfront pedestrian bridge that was closed over safety concerns 5 years ago. And police are searching for a suspect after a targeted shooting leaves a man seriously hurt near Fort York Boulevard in Queens Wharf Road. Stay with CP24 for more on these stories and for further details, head to CP24.com and the CP24 app. After years of repairs, a recognizable waterfront landmark is open again for pedestrians to cross. And we have more on this with CP24's Melissa Duggan.
4: And we're taking a walk across this bridge, the Amsterdam Bridge, connecting. You've got the Amsterdam Brewhouse on one side, the Harborfront Center on the other. This has been closed, an area you couldn't strut across since 2021. There were some safety issues, some structural concerns. This actually used to be a lift bridge. It would lift up, allowing boats to cross both ways. Well, there was a bit of a storm damage thing that happened. Other structural issues, those have been repaired. That lift feature, it's since been removed, and now it is finally open for business. We had officials today joining us here today for the ribbon cutting ceremony, making it official. Mayor Olivia Chow on hand, representatives from the city, from Harborfront Center, from Createo, also the Dutch Consul General. Of course, this is the Amsterdam Bridge. It opened in 1974, marking the twin cities, the symbolism between these two cities as well, the partnership that they share. Here's what they're telling us.
5: Symbolizes the friendship, but much more, because Amsterdam and Toronto, they're both open-minded cities on gorgeous waterways, and creating a lot of trade and innovation. And so, and the open-mindedness is that what's connect people. And not only here in Toronto, and that's a real symbol, but also in with the rest of the world.
6: We want to restore this because we were just taking a tour and recently, and the bridge wasn't restored at that time. I thought we need to get this done before FIFA World Cup, before the World Cup to Toronto.
4: This is going to be a hotspot, too, for FIFA World Cup. This part of the process of getting the city ready to welcome the world in less than 2 weeks from now. This is going to be a particular draw as well, because we've got the Canada Soccer House that's going to be opening in the Harborfront grounds just on the other side. What we're hearing from officials today, this is considered one of the best photo ops in the city, and you can certainly see why. You've got the CN Tower on one side, right in front of the waterfront section of the city. So lots of people going to be walking along this bridge when FIFA comes to town. Again, less than 2 weeks away. The bridge now back open. Back to you.
3: Pedal power, not horsepower, is taking over the DVP in Gardner today. The Bike for Brain Health fundraiser is in support of Baycrest's research into Alzheimer's and related forms of dementia. The ride started out earlier this morning at the Aga Khan Museum on Winford Drive. Those taking part can choose to ride 30, 60, or 90 kilometers today. Last year's ride raised some $6 million for the cause.
7: I like to, you know, spread awareness and, you know, raise money for the cause. And, you know, it's a good thing for everyone to get together and collectively come out and ride for something together. And it's unifying, I feel like.
8: For me, riding today means, you know, community. And it means trying to take care of my body so that I'm setting myself up well for the future. Because we've seen directly how dementia and brain health has impacted our grandparents and our great-grandparents, and we want to both raise money so that there can be more research and also set ourselves up for the best future we can.
9: I think it's an important cause. I mean, it's good to raise awareness about it. On top of it, I have people in my life who have been affected by it, so I think it's great. You know, it's a great way to get out in the city, get some exercise in, and raise funds for an important cause.
2: so that we can raise much-needed funds for the over 770,000 Canadians who've received a dementia diagnosis. They were here today to raise money to help with novel therapeutics, with care, with innovation, with research, and to help caregivers, because for everyone who's been diagnosed, there's a network around them that people don't think about. And so we're here today to raise funds for all of that.
3: The start of June tomorrow means many TTC riders will be choosing whether to buy a monthly fare pass, but soon that decision will be a thing of the past. June, July, and August will be the last 3 months where the TTC offers its monthly passes. Right now, adult riders pay $156 a month or $143 on a 12-month contract, but starting September 1st, regular riders will be charged a maximum of 47 fares per calendar month on the same payment method. After that, they can tap in for free for the rest of the month. The TTC says the move offers benefits of a monthly pass without upfront costs, as transit advocates call for lower fare caps. We are following breaking news out of Etobicoke tonight, where a shooting has left a man dead. Police say they were called to the area of Queens Plate Drive and Rexdale Boulevard around 8 o'clock for reports of a shooting. Officers found a man who was pronounced dead. Anyone with information is being asked to contact police. Keep it here as we continue to follow this breaking news story. And you're watching Toronto's Breaking News. CP24, stay with us. More news straight ahead.
10: 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The spotlight! This won't be just a stand-up show. This is bigger than just me.
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0: Welcome to Ontario's wine country. Here's how many winemakers we have here. Here are some of the pioneers and the rising stars. And here's Shiraz. Seriously, his name is Shiraz. Here's how many don't care about sustainability. Here's how many do. Because we're not just made in Ontario, we're made of it. Wines of Ontario.
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6: As World Cup fever sweeps the city, a Toronto mass band is bringing that excitement to the Carnival parade route this summer. CTV's Carol Charles has more.
7: Carnival Nations wants you to be part of their team. The road to Kitty's Carnival is getting a World Cup makeover this year. Carnival Nations mass band is bringing the excitement of international football to the parade route, mixing carnival creativity with soccer pride from around the world.
8: Canada.
9: South Africa.
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7: The theme, Villa Copa Mundial, is a colorful celebration inspired by some of the world's biggest soccer nations.
15: Each section create their own imagination, trying to use the colors of the flags of these countries that they represent. So the beauty of it, we try to showcase the culture, the heritage, as well as the carnival atmosphere to bring the festival beautiful for juniors this year.
7: And for these young masqueraders, the excitement is already building long before parade day. Families got a first look at this year's costumes, each one designed to capture the energy, colors, and culture of the countries they represent. It's that excitement that keeps Carnival Nations band leader Bryce Aguiton and his team of volunteers working year-round to bring the vision to life.
16: That vibe and the energy that is going to be coming here in the summer, you know, we want to play off of that as well as and pay homage to the countries that we love.
7: And when it comes to Carnival, it's not just about wearing the costume. It's about bringing championship energy to the road.
16: And at the end of the day, we just hold true that how when somebody walks in with the colors, they can say, ah, I know that is Portugal, or I know that is Spain, because it's you know, bright red and yellow or burnt orange kind of color scheme.
7: This year's Kitty's Carnival Parade takes place on Saturday, July 18th. The route starts at the Malvern Community Center and ends at Nielsen Park. Carol Charles, CTV News.
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1: 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What are some of the variety of things you sell here at Honey's?
2: We make our own cream eggs in-house.
0: Oh, wow. Okay, it's tasting time.
1: Oh, it's so soft.
2: Nice little sugar rush.
1: Wow, that's really good. 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
2: Okay, so this is our cookies and cream ice cream sandwich. Wow. We make fresh chocolate chip cookies, and then we have a cookies and cream ice cream inside, which we also make our own in-house Oreos for.
1: Wow.
2: Yeah.
1: That's beautiful.
2: Thank you.
1: That's really good.
2: Sugar Rush City today.
1: Stop telling me.
0: With every bite bursting with flavor, this vegan ice cream spot proves that plant-based can be both indulgent and unforgettable.

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0: One person is dead after a shooting tonight inside an Etobicoke apartment building. What we know coming up. Police are searching for a suspect after a targeted shooting leaves a man seriously injured downtown. And several people are in the hospital after a multi-vehicle crash in North York. The latest developments in moments. It's 10 o'clock, 20 degrees. This is Toronto's Breaking News, CP24. Hello, I'm Sijia Liu. Thank you for joining us. We are following breaking news out of Etobicoke, where a shooting tonight has left a man dead. Police say they were called to the area of Queens Plate Drive and Rexdale Boulevard around 8 o'clock for reports of a shooting. Officers found a man who was pronounced dead. They currently are holding the scene outside this apartment building. Anyone with information is being asked to contact police. Keep it here as we follow this breaking news story. Meanwhile, police are searching for a suspect after a shooting downtown this afternoon that left a man seriously injured. It happened around 2:30 near Fort York Boulevard and Queens Wharf Road, just east of Bathurst. Paramedics tell CP24 a man in his 20s was taken to the hospital with non-life-threatening injuries. Police believe this was a targeted incident. The suspect was last seen getting away in a red-colored SUV. Anyone with info is asked to call police. We are following developing news out of North York, where several people are in the hospital after a crash tonight. The collision happened just before 7 o'clock in the area of Black Creek Drive and Lawrence Avenue West. Paramedics tell us that five people were taken to the hospital, two of those with critical injuries. Three are in stable condition. Keep it here on CP24 as we continue to follow all the developments. A man is dead after being hit by a car in the city's West End early today. CTV's Beth McDonnell has the latest.
1: Evidence markers sit on the street between two sets of streetlights. It's near the spot where around 1:20 Sunday morning, Toronto police say a man walking across Eglinton Avenue West was struck by a Honda Accord and killed.
2: This is an incredibly heartbreaking incident, and our thoughts are with the family at this difficult time.
1: Officers say the man was crossing from the north side of Eglinton to the south side near Old Park Road. They say the Honda Accord was going westbound and the 23-year-old driver remained on scene and is cooperating.
2: No information to say a speed play a factor at this time.
1: In security video obtained by CTV News, the sound of the collision is heard. Just moments later, a car advances, then comes to a stop. Shortly after that, a man is seen running in a panic towards the victim and another vehicle that appears to stop to help.
3: I'm surprised it hasn't happened more often, quite frankly.
1: As the investigation continues, people who live and work in the area have traffic and safety concerns. This woman with her own story of being struck.
3: I was hit at this corner with someone not looking where they were going, and was in a hurry. Everybody's frustrated, and it's just a terrible situation. I don't know how they can fix it.
1: Joey Vogel runs a business on the corner of Old Park Road in Eglinton. She says a girl in a stroller was hit at the intersection about 18 months ago, who also escaped without physical injuries.
4: It was terrifying. It was absolutely horrifying, the screams and the fact that it was a little kid. She was fine, but it still shows that this area needs some help.
1: The fatal collision happened a few hundred meters from the Allen Road on-ramp. The volume of traffic heading there, a big issue.
5: It's a very busy street, right? Like, the Allen's just down there, so it's always busy. There's always traffic. People are swerving in and out.
6: People need to slow down a bit. They need to slow down and look where they're going all the time.
1: Anyone with information or video involving the man who was struck early Sunday is asked to contact police. Beth McDonnell, CTV News.
0: A fatal single-vehicle crash shut down the westbound 401 collectors in Pickering for several hours today. It happened around 7 this morning near White's Road. Police say a 44-year-old man was ejected from a garbage truck and died in the hospital. Another person was taken to the hospital, but it's unclear how serious their injuries are. The cause of the crash remains under investigation by the OPP. One person was rushed to the hospital after being hit by a vehicle on the 401 near Pearson Airport today. It happened just after noon in the westbound express lanes near Renforth Drive. Police say two BMWs were reported to be racing when one of them hit a person who was standing outside a stopped car on the shoulder. The victim was taken to the hospital with critical injuries. OPP say only one of the two speeding vehicles remained on scene. Investigators are asking any witnesses to come forward. A 20-year-old man awaiting trial for a 2024 deadly collision has now been charged with stunt driving in Mississauga. Peel police say Mitchell Hunter is accused of going 102 kilometers an hour in a 60 zone and failing to surrender his license. Hunter is still awaiting trial after being charged with dangerous driving causing death back in 2024. He has received an immediate 30-day license suspension and a 14-day vehicle impoundment. It was a tough day for commuters across the city with both the DVP and the Gardner Expressway shut down, along with major transit disruptions. The highways reopened around 3 this afternoon following a more than 12-hour closure for the Bike for Brain Health event. Here's a live look at the roads this hour. Things seem to be moving pretty well along the Gardner, but there could be heavy traffic later tonight as there are concerts at both the Rogers Center at Scotiabank Arena, and those will be let out shortly. Meantime, there is no subway service on Line 2 between Jane and Ossington this weekend because of track work. Shuttle buses are running between those stations. And construction on the GO's Lakeshore West Line this weekend means there is no train service between Mimico and Aldershot. Buses are only serving some of those stations. And the entire Barrie GO line is shut down this weekend. 11 stations are out of service, including Downsview, which is impacting concert goers attending the Bruno Mars concert at Rogers Stadium tonight. The hit Crave show Heated Rivalry turned up the heat at the Canadian Screen Awards tonight, walking away with some major awards.
7: And the Canadian Screen Award goes to Hudson Williams, Heated Rivalry.
0: Vancouver's Hudson Williams picked

0: a lot of different emotions, right? Because you're preparing for a moment you might not get, but you want to be ready for it. My whole thing is like, oh, just don't forget to thank people. Just don't forget. And I've forgotten. I have forgotten so many times, and I feel so bad about it. So I think it's more stressful to be a nominee.
1: Our viewership from season one to season two has gone even higher, and you know, it's about this like concept of telling a story that is unique and strange, oddly Canadian, and then oddly not. It's in a sweet spot, and it's both Ruby and I love the genre of like these procedural cop cozy mystery. We both had that in common before we even knew each other, and it's kind of an obsession for both of us. And then it's about, as you said recently, about the heart of these characters, and that is like we're in love with them. And
2: yeah, it's a cop show, but then we have these incredible humans that we created and that our actors just brought their own special je ne sais quoi to. And yeah, it's really beautiful that we get to play in that sandbox together all the time.
3: Just being nominated is a beautiful recognition. It just means that, you know, your peers have valued your work and you're recognized. So it means the world. Our crew is incredible, and so very happy.
4: Yeah, and then you actually shot seasons 3 and 4 together, back to back?
3: Yeah. It was a long haul, 7 months in Vancouver, but we did it. And I'm super proud of my crew. We did great, and great actors, great directors came through. And I just feel like our show keeps getting more and more dynamic, so I'm really lucky.
5: Hometown talent was on full display tonight at the awards, with Mike Myers winning the Icon Award, and he gave a special shout out to Toronto while accepting the trophy.
6: I want to thank the Toronto Transit Commission. I want to thank... It's a better way. I want to thank Roland Romaine School of Dance. Keep going, there's more. I want to thank Mrs. Welch, who's my teacher, Sandor Stern, Mr. Westhead, and Mr. Gross. I want to thank the people in Canada... Canada House in London for keeping me alive. I had no money. They came to see me in London. I was literally down to like $10, and I said, you need a job? And I stuffed envelopes. They kept me together. Lastly, I want to thank Scarborough for teaching me the 3 F's. When to fight, when to be funny, and when to flee.
5: Heated Rivalry already won 13 screen awards heading into tonight's event. It's 10:10, 19 degrees. This is Toronto's breaking news, CP24. Stay with us. 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
7: 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This won't be just a stand-up show. This is bigger than just me. You are going to be remembered for comedy.
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12: 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It means fewer cars being stolen thanks to more police officers and prosecutors. New jails so criminals stay behind bars. Public spaces without encampments, and bail reform that protects our neighborhoods. We're making every corner of Ontario safer to make all of Ontario safer. That's how we protect Ontario.

0: love CP24. Yeah. My CP24 is always on in my house. Every brown household is mandatory to have CP24 on.
1: Yeah.
0: My parents are 100% watching this. That's why I'm so excited. I didn't even have to text them because they're for sure watching.
2: CP24, we are live.
3: Canada's biggest stars stepped onto the red carpet tonight as the Canadian Screen Awards take over Toronto. Another top story we're following is the city celebrating the reopening of a waterfront pedestrian bridge that was closed over safety concerns 5 years ago. And Toronto police are searching for a suspect

0: after a targeted shooting leaves a man seriously hurt near Fort York Boulevard and Queens Wharf Road. Stay with CP24 for more on these stories, and for further details, head to CP24.com and the CP24 app. The Harborfront community is celebrating the reopening of the Amsterdam Bridge today. Located on the waterfront near Queens Quay and Lower Simcoe Street, the Harborfront Pedestrian Bridge officially reopened today ahead of the World Cup. The popular selfie spot was closed 5 years ago because of safety concerns. Mayor Olivia Chow is on hand for today's ribbon-cutting ceremony.
1: For more than 50 years, it has served as a pedestrian link across the waterfront, connecting people to the Harborfront Center and the broader Lakefront community. It has been a simple crossing point that have carried thousands of everyday journeys, cultural visits, and shared experience. Maybe at that time they don't do as many selfies, but certainly, you know, standing over at that bridge right in the middle, that would be a best location to get a photo of the skyline and the CN Tower.
2: It was a gift from city to city. And you know what? At the same time, in 1974, there was a bridge in Amsterdam over the Amstel, which was renamed Toronto Bridge, also to honor this special bond between the two cities.
0: The bridge was originally gifted by the mayor of Amsterdam in 1974. Pedal power, not horsepower, took over the DVP and Gardner today. The Bike for Brain Health fundraiser is in support of Baycrest's research into Alzheimer's and related forms of dementia. The ride began this morning at the Aga Khan Museum at Winford Drive. Those taking part chose to ride 30, 60, or 90 kilometers. Last year's ride raised some $6 million for the cause.
3: I like to, you know, spread awareness and, you know, raise money for the cause. And, you know, it's a good thing for everyone to get together and collectively come out and ride for something together. And it's unifying, I feel like.
4: For me, riding today means, you know, community. And it means trying to take care of my body so that I'm setting myself up well for the future. Because we've seen directly how dementia and brain health has impacted our grandparents and our great-grandparents, and we want to both raise money so that there can be more research and also set ourselves up for the best future we can.
5: I think it's an important cause. I mean, it's good to raise awareness about it. On top of it, I have people in my life who have been affected by it, so I think it's great. You know, it's a great way to get out in the city, get some exercise in, and raise funds for an important cause.
6: So that we can raise much needed funds for the over 770,000 Canadians who've received a dementia diagnosis. They were here today to raise money to help with novel therapeutics, with care, with innovation, with research, and to help caregivers. Because for everyone who's been diagnosed, there's a network around them that people don't think about. And so we're here today to raise funds for all of that.
0: The start of June tomorrow means many TTC riders will be choosing whether to buy a monthly fare pass, but that soon will be a thing of the past. June, July, and August will be the last 3 months where the TTC offers its monthly passes. Right now, adult riders pay $156 a month or $143 on a 12-month contract. But starting September 1st, regular riders will be charged a maximum of 47 fares per calendar month on the same payment method. After that, they can tap in for free for the rest of the month. The TTC says the move offers the benefits of a monthly pass without upfront costs, as transit advocates call for a lower fare cap. It's 10:16, 19 degrees. This is Toronto's breaking news, CP24. Blue Jays wraps up their series against the Baltimore Orioles this afternoon. Highlights up ahead.
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0: The Blue Jays were looking for the series win in Baltimore this afternoon after a tough loss yesterday.
21: Oh, he was looking for the heater that time after back-to-back curveballs. Colton Cowser has struck for a three-run homer. And on two, fastball.
0: It was a rough start for the Jays. Rookie pitcher Spencer Miles giving up a three-run homer in the third as the Orioles extended their lead to 6-0. The Jays would get a three-run homer of their own in the eighth inning, but it wouldn't be enough as the Jays fall 9-5 to split the series. They're back in action Tuesday, visiting the league-leading Atlanta Braves. On the pitch, AFC Toronto was looking to snap a two-game skid in Calgary.
22: Talbert, whoa! Under pressure, and that's trouble. It's Lauren Rowe, a disaster in front of the Calgary goal, but Lauren Rowe begs her.
0: AFC's forward Lauren Rowe opened the scoring early, picking off the goalkeeper and finishing. Toronto added three more in the second half for a 4-0 win. They're off until June 13th when they host the Montreal Roses. And as World Cup fever sweeps the city, a Toronto mass band is bringing that excitement to the Carnival parade route this summer. CTV's Carol Charles reports.
23: Carnival Nations wants you to be part of their team. The road to Kitty's Carnival is getting a World Cup makeover this year. Carnival Nations Mass Band is bringing the excitement of international football to the parade route, mixing carnival creativity with soccer pride from around the world.
24: Canada.
25: South Africa.
26: Brazil.
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23: The theme, Villa Copa Mundial, is a colorful celebration inspired by some of the world's biggest soccer nations.
32: Each section create their own imagination, trying to use the colors of the flags of these countries that they represent. So the beauty of it, we try to showcase the culture, the heritage, as well as the carnival atmosphere to bring the festival beautiful for juniors this year.
23: And for these young masqueraders, the excitement is already building long before parade day. Families got a first look at this year's costumes, each one designed to capture the energy, colors, and culture of the countries they represent. It's that excitement that keeps Carnival Nations band leader Bryce Aguiton and his team of volunteers working year-round to bring the vision to life.
33: That vibe and the energy that is going to be coming here in the summer, you know, we want to play off of that as well as and pay homage to the countries that we love.
23: And when it comes to Carnival, it's not just about wearing the costume. It's about bringing championship energy to the road.
33: And at the end of the day, we just hold true that how when somebody walks in with the colors, they can say, ah, I know that is Portugal, or I know that is Spain, because it's you know, bright red and yellow or burnt orange kind of color scheme.
1: This year's Kitty's Carnival Parade takes place on Saturday, July 18th. The route starts at the Malvern Community Center and ends at Nielsen Park. Carol Charles, CTV News.
0: This is Toronto's breaking news, CP24. Comedian and actor Jimmy McKinley is back, taking another shot at saving the planet. We'll have that story after the break.
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0: Comedian and actor Jimmy McKinley is back, taking another shot at saving the planet.
1: A future that is, you know, net zero, that is more renewables, that is less emissions, is all of us doing our part together to achieve something great.
2: That's a perfect answer. I love that answer.
0: Season 2 of Jimmy Saves the World is now streaming on Bell 5 TV 1. The series dives into climate change with humor, honest conversations, and expert insights. CP24's Andrew Brennan caught up with him to take a look.
3: We're happy and thrilled and so lucky to be back with 6 brand new episodes focusing on topics that we just couldn't get to in season 1. So we join our friends back with Ducks Unlimited, the New Brunswick Conservation Council, talking about very important but a lot different topics than season 1.
4: So I know I was saying that you have a background in science that you got to dust off here. Was it rewarding to use that? Was it something that, like riding a bike? And for people at home, what are some of the things that maybe took the heart the most?
3: Yeah, it's been almost 20 years since I graduated with my science degree from UNB, and it took 20 years to finally use it. I'm still paying off that student loan, though. But yeah, no, it's great to have a little bit of a science background to sort of dust off some old textbooks. But the most important thing that I love the most about this show is working with friends that I started doing film work with in Fredericton almost 20 years ago as well. So it kind of the science degree meets amazing filmmakers and friends that we can do the show together, and we have a blast doing it. It's extremely hard, but it makes it a little bit easier when you get to produce a show that you love with your friends.
4: Now, I know a lot of times when we think about saving the world and climate change and global warming, it's daunting and almost seeming hopeless. But was there anything that sort of made you feel like there is hope that we can save the world?
3: Yeah, and what I like about our approach is there's a degree of levity and comedy current that runs through the series hosted by myself. I do my best to tackle complicated topics, but bringing a degree of comedy to it. So it is daunting, but the important message is to it's not big changes that you have to do in your life. I learned a lot from this series. It's little steps and basically, leaving the world better than the way you found it.
0: Again, Jimmy Saves the World is now streaming on Bell 5 TV 1. This is Toronto's breaking news, CP24. Thanks so much for joining us. 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

0: One person is dead following a shooting tonight inside an Etobicoke apartment building. What we know coming up. Police are searching for a suspect after a targeted shooting leaves a man seriously injured downtown. And several people are in the hospital following a multi-vehicle crash in North York. The latest developments in moments. This is Toronto's breaking news, CP24. Hello, I'm Cecil Liu. Thank you for joining us. We are following developing news out of Etobicoke tonight, where a shooting has left a man dead. Police say they were called to the area of Queens Plate Drive and Rexdale Boulevard around 8 o'clock for reports of a shooting. They are currently on scene of this high-rise apartment building. Officers found a man who was pronounced dead. Anyone with information is being asked to give police a call. Keep it here as we continue to follow this breaking news story. Meanwhile, police are searching for a suspect after a shooting downtown this afternoon left a man injured. It happened around 2:30 near Fort York Boulevard and Queens Wharf Road, just east of Bathurst. Paramedics tell CP24 a man in his 20s was taken to the hospital but is expected to survive. Police believe this was a targeted shooting. The suspect was last seen getting away in the area in a red-colored SUV. Anyone with information is asked to give police a call. And we are following developing news out of North York, where several people are in the hospital after a crash tonight. The collision happened just before 7 o'clock in the area of Black Creek Drive and Lawrence Avenue West. Paramedics tell CP24 five people were taken to the hospital, two of them with critical injuries. Three are in stable condition. Keep it here on CP24 as we follow the developments. A man is dead after being hit by a car in the city's West End early today. CTV's Beth McDonnell has more.
1: Evidence markers sit on the street between two sets of streetlights. It's near the spot where around 1:20 Sunday morning, Toronto police say a man walking across Eglinton Avenue West was struck by a Honda Accord and killed.
2: This is an incredibly heartbreaking incident, and our thoughts are with the family at this difficult time.
1: Officers say the man was crossing from the north side of Eglinton to the south side near Old Park Road. They say the Honda Accord was going westbound and the 23-year-old driver remained on scene and is cooperating.
2: No information is there a speed play factor at this time.
1: In security video obtained by CTV News, the sound of the collision is heard. Just moments later, a car advances, then comes to a stop. Shortly after that, a man is seen running in a panic towards the victim and another vehicle that appears to stop to help.
3: I'm surprised it hasn't happened more often, quite frankly.
1: As the investigation continues, people who live and work in the area have traffic and safety concerns. This woman with her own story of being struck.
3: I was hit at this corner with someone not looking where they were going, and was in a hurry. Everybody's frustrated, and it's just a terrible situation. I don't know how they can fix it.
1: Joey Vogel runs a business on the corner of Old Park Road in Eglinton. She says a girl in a stroller was hit at the intersection about 18 months ago, who also escaped without physical injuries.
4: It was terrifying. It was absolutely horrifying, the screams and the fact that it was a little kid. She was fine, but it still shows that this area needs some help.
1: The fatal collision happened a few hundred meters from the Allen Road on-ramp. The volume of traffic heading there, a big issue.
5: It's a very busy street, right? Like, the Allen's just down there, so it's always busy. There's always traffic. People are swerving in and out.
6: People need to slow down a bit. They need to slow down and look where they're going all the time.
1: Anyone with information or video involving the man who was struck early Sunday is asked to contact police. Beth McDonnell, CTV News.
0: A fatal single-vehicle crash shut down the westbound 401 collectors in Pickering for several hours today. It happened around 7 this morning near White's Road. Police say a 44-year-old man was ejected from a garbage truck and died in hospital. Another person was taken to the hospital, but it's unclear how serious their injuries are. The cause of the crash remains under investigation by the OPP. One person was rushed to the hospital after being hit by a vehicle on the 401 near Pearson Airport today. It happened just after noon in the westbound express lanes near Renforth Drive. Police say two BMWs were reported to be racing when one of them struck a person who was standing outside a stopped car on the shoulder. The victim was taken to the hospital with critical injuries. OPP say only one of the two speeding vehicles remained at scene. Investigators are asking any witnesses to come forward. It's been a tough day for commuters across the city with both the DVP and the Garner Expressway shut down along with major transit disruptions. Here's a look at the roads this hour. It's moving pretty well. The highways reopened around 3 o'clock this afternoon after a more than 12-hour closure for the Bike for Brain Health event. Drivers should still expect heavy traffic in the downtown core tonight with major concerts drawing people to both Rogers Center and Scotiabank Arena. And there is no subway service on Line 2 between Jane and Ossington this weekend for track work. Shuttle buses are running between those stations. And construction on GO's Lakeshore West Line this weekend means no train service between Mimico and Aldershot. Buses are only serving some of the stations. And the entire Barrie GO line is shut down this weekend. 11 stations are out of service, including Downsview, which is impacting concertgoers attending the Bruno Mars concert at Rogers Stadium tonight. The hit Crave show Heated Rivalry turned up the heat at the Canadian Screen Awards tonight, walking away with some of the biggest prizes.
7: The Canadian Screen Award goes to Heated Rivalry.
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8: And the Canadian Screen Award goes to Hudson Williams, Heated Rivalry.
0: Vancouver's Hudson Williams picking up one of the three awards in the show won tonight. That's on top of the 13 awards the Crave series won at a gala last night, including Best Direction and Best Writing for a Drama. CP24 was on the red carpet earlier speaking with the celebrities.
9: I think it's more nerve-wracking being the nominee. Yeah. As a host, I know you build a show. I'm putting on a show, and I've done this so many times. As a nominee, you're just like pins and needles, and you're like, oh, what do I do if I win? And if you lose, you kind of sit there, and like, it's an honor to be nominated. But then you sit there the whole show, and you're like wrestling with a lot of different emotions, right? Because you're preparing for a moment you might not get, but you want to be ready for it. My whole thing is like, oh, just don't forget to thank people. Just don't forget. And I've forgotten. I have forgotten so many times, and I feel so bad about it. So I think it's more stressful to be a nominee.
10: Just being nominated is a beautiful recognition. It just means that, you know, your peers have valued your work and you're recognized. So it means the world. Our crew is incredible, and so very happy.
11: Yeah, and then you actually shot seasons 3 and 4 together, back to back?
10: Yeah. It was a long haul, 7 months in Vancouver, but we did it. And I'm super proud of my crew. We did great, and great actors, great directors came through. And I just feel like our show keeps getting more and more dynamic, so I'm really lucky.
0: Hometown talent was on full display tonight at the awards, with Mike Myers winning the Icon Award, and he gave a special shout out to Toronto while accepting the trophy.
12: I want to thank the Toronto Transit Commission. I want to thank... It's the better way. I want to thank Roland Romaine School of Dance. Keep going, there's more. I want to thank Mrs. Welch, who's my teacher, Sandor Stern, Mr. Westhead, and Mr. Gross. I want to thank the people in Canada House in London for keeping me alive. I had no money. They came to see me in London. I was literally down to like $10, and I said, you need a job? And I stuffed envelopes. They kept me together. Lastly, I want to thank Scarborough for teaching me the 3 F's. When to fight, when to be funny, and when to flee.
0: Heated Rivalry already won 13 Screen Awards heading into tonight's event. This is Toronto's breaking news, CP24. Stay with us. More of your top stories are next.
13: A lot of people ask what I've been up to since high school. Honestly, nothing good.
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17: Hello? Hey, Dad. Is Mom with you?
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20: Even Cole's trainer has noticed. 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
21: not part of his job.

0: now CP24. Yeah. CP24 was always on in my house. Every brown household is mandatory to have CP24 on. Yeah. My parents are 100% watching this. That's why I'm so excited. I didn't even have to text them because they're for sure watching.
1: CP24, we are live.
2: Welcome back. Here are some of the top stories we are following. Canada's biggest star stepped onto the red carpet tonight as the Canadian Screen Awards take over Toronto. The city is celebrating the reopening of a waterfront pedestrian bridge that was shuttered over safety concerns 5 years ago. Police are searching for a suspect after a targeted shooting leaves a man seriously injured near Fort York Boulevard and Queens Wharf Road. Stay with CP24 for more on these stories and for further details, head to cp24.com and the CP24 app. After years of repairs, a recognizable waterfront landmark is open again for pedestrians to use. CP24's Melissa Duggan was there for the ribbon cutting.
3: They were taking a walk across this bridge, the Amsterdam Bridge, connecting. You've got the Amsterdam Brewhouse on one side, the Harborfront Center on the other. This has been closed, an area you couldn't strut across since 2021. There were some safety issues, some structural concerns. This actually used to be a lift bridge. It would lift up, allowing boats to cross both ways. Well, there was a bit of a storm damage thing that happened, other structural issues. Those have been repaired. That lift feature, it's since been removed, and now it is finally open for business. We had officials today joining us here today for the ribbon cutting ceremony, making it official. Mayor Olivia Chow on hand, representatives from the city, from Harborfront Center, from Createo, also the Dutch Consul General. Of course, this is the Amsterdam Bridge. It opened in 1974, marking the twin cities, a symbolism between these two cities as well, the partnership that they share. Here's what they're telling us.
4: It symbolizes the friendship, but much more, because Amsterdam and Toronto, they're both open-minded cities on gorgeous waterways and creating a lot of trade and innovation. And so, and the open-mindedness is that what connects people. And not only here in Toronto, and that's a real symbol, but also with the rest of the world.
5: We want to restore this because we were just taking a tour and recently, and the bridge wasn't restored at that time. I thought, we need to get this done before FIFA World Cup, before the World Cup to Toronto.
3: This is going to be a hotspot, too, for FIFA World Cup. This part of the process of getting the city ready to welcome the world in less than 2 weeks from now. This is going to be a particular draw as well, because we've got the Canada Soccer House that's going to be opening in the Harborfront grounds just on the other side. What we're hearing from officials today, this is considered one of the best photo ops in the city, and you can certainly see why. You've got the CN Tower on one side, right in front of the waterfront section of the city. So lots of people going to be walking along this bridge when FIFA comes to town. Again, less than 2 weeks away. The bridge now back open. Back to you.
2: Pedal Power, Not Horsepower, took over the DVP in Gardner today. The Bike for Brain Health fundraiser is in support of Baycrest's research into Alzheimer's and related forms of dementia. The ride began this morning at the Aga Khan Museum on Winford Drive. Those taking part chose to ride 30, 60, or 90 kilometers.
6: I like to, you know, spread awareness and, you know, raise money for the cause. And, you know, it's a good thing for everyone to get together and collectively come out and ride for something together. And it's unifying, I feel like.
7: For me, riding today means, you know, community. And it means trying to take care of my body so that I'm setting myself up well for the future. Because we've seen directly how dementia and brain health has impacted our grandparents and our great-grandparents. And we want to both raise money so that there can be more research and also set ourselves up for the best future we can.
8: I think it's an important cause. I mean, it's good to raise awareness about it. On top of it, I have people in my life who've been affected by it. So I think it's great. You know, it's a great way to get out in the city, get some exercise in, and raise funds for an important cause.
2: Last year's ride raised some $6 million for the cause. The start of June tomorrow means many TTC riders will be choosing whether to buy a monthly fare pass, but soon that decision will be a thing of the past. June, July, and August will be the last 3 months where the TTC offers its monthly passes. Right now, adult riders pay $156 a month or $143 on a 12-month contract. But starting September 1st, regular riders will be charged a max of 47 fares per calendar month on the same payment method. After that, they can tap in for free for the rest of the month. The TTC says the move offers the benefits of a monthly pass without upfront costs, as transit advocates call for lower fare caps. It is National Accessibility Week, and we are shining a spotlight on accessibility, recognizing the importance of creating spaces, services, and conversations that are inclusive for everyone. From technology, workplaces, and community programs, Accessibility Week is all about breaking down barriers and building a more accessible future. Here's a look at how Ability Center in Whitby is shifting mindsets to make inclusion the norm and not the exception.
9: Accessibility is more than just a box to tick. You know, when we just do that, we miss out on so many great things. Sure, it's about ramps and railings, but it's also about people. It's about technology. It's about policy. It's the language we use, the environment we're creating both online and in person. When we do that, that's when accessibility really hits home. That's when we're truly inclusive. Okay, Mubina, as the manager of all things training and education here at Ability Center, you see so many different places throughout Ontario. What are some things, some real easy things that can make an environment more welcoming and inclusive?
10: So one of the things that is easy to notice is when a space has been intentionally created to be accessible rather than an afterthought. And it's so important so that you're, you know, you have enough space to navigate it. You're not looking at, you know, oh, can I fit through there? Can I not fit through there? It's just seamless for you. And that just makes me feel more welcome and, you know, feel like I belong there.
9: So if I'm a Canadian business owner, what is one simple, maybe cost-effective thing that I can do to have an immediate impact to being more inclusive?
10: So one of the key things is training when it comes to accessibility. When we train our people, we're now, you know, changing things from being theoretical to practical, because now you're able to help people understand what does accessibility mean? What can they change in their behavior so that now everything is seamless for them? They can ask questions, they're not making assumptions, and they're truly creating that culture of welcoming and belonging for everybody.
9: Seems like we have a long way to go, but with people like you leading us, we're taking one step at a time.
10: Yes, we are, definitely.
9: Mindful design lives in the details that most people overlook. Decisions get made every day, big and small. But once you start looking through a lens of mindful design, the world looks very different.
11: 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And bail reform that protects our neighborhoods. We're making every corner of Ontario safer to make all of Ontario safer. 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
2: The Blue Jays were looking for the series win in Baltimore this afternoon after a tough loss yesterday.
21: And he was looking for the heater that time after back-to-back curveballs. Colton Cowser has struck for a three-run homer.
2: It was a rough start for the Jays. Rookie pitcher Spencer Miles giving up a three-run homer in the third as the Orioles extended their lead 6-0. The Jays would get a three-run homer of their own in the eighth inning, but it wouldn't be enough as the Jays fall 9-5 to split the series. They're back in action Tuesday visiting the league-leading Atlanta Braves. And on the pitch, AFC Toronto was looking to snap a two-game skid in Calgary.
22: Talbert, whoa! Under pressure! And that's trouble. It's Lauren Rowe. A disaster in front of the Calgary goal, but Lauren Rowe begs her.
2: AFC's forward, Lauren Rowe, opened the scoring early, picking off the goalkeeper and finishing. Toronto added three more in the second half for a 4-0 win. They're off until June 13th when they host the Montreal Roses. And as the World Cup fever sweeps the city, a Toronto mass band is bringing that excitement to the Carnival Parade route this summer. CTV's Carol Charles has more.
23: Carnival Nations wants you to be part of their team. The road to Kitty's Carnival is getting a World Cup makeover this year. Carnival Nations Mass Band is bringing the excitement of international football to the parade route, mixing carnival creativity with soccer pride from around the world.
24: Canada.
25: South Africa. Brazil. Haiti.
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29: Qatar.
23: The theme, Villa Copa Mundial, is a colorful celebration inspired by some of the world's biggest soccer nations.
30: Each section create their own imagination, trying to use the colors of the flags of these countries that they represent. So the beauty of it, we try to showcase the culture, the heritage, as well as the carnival atmosphere to bring the festival beautiful for juniors this year.
23: And for these young masqueraders, the excitement is already building long before parade day. Families got a first look at this year's costumes, each one designed to capture the energy, colors, and culture of the countries they represent. It's that excitement that keeps Carnival Nations band leader Bryce Aguiton and his team of volunteers working year-round to bring the vision to life.
31: That vibe and the energy that is going to be coming here in the summer, you know, we want to play off of that as well as and pay homage to the countries that we love.
23: And when it comes to Carnival, it's not just about wearing the costume. It's about bringing championship energy to the road.
31: And at the end of the day, we just hold true that how when somebody walks in with the colors, they can say, ah, I know that is Portugal, or I know that is Spain, because it's you know, bright red and yellow or burnt orange kind of color scheme.
23: This year's Kitty's Carnival Parade takes place on Saturday, July 18th. The route starts at the Malvern Community Center and ends at Nielsen Park. Carol Charles, CTV News.
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0: 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I don't need to remind you. 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

0: One person is dead following a shooting tonight in an apartment building in Etobicoke. What we know coming up. Police are searching for a suspect after a targeted shooting leaves a man injured downtown. And several people are in the hospital after a multi-vehicle crash in North York. The latest developments in moments. This is Toronto's breaking news, CP24. Hello, I'm Sijia Liu. Thank you for joining us. A shooting tonight in Etobicoke has left a man dead. Police say they were called to the area of Queens Plate Drive and Rexdale Boulevard around 8 p.m. for reports of a shooting. Officers found a man who was pronounced dead. Details surrounding the suspect or suspects is unclear at this time. Police are still on scene of this apartment building. Anyone with information is being asked to call police or Crime Stoppers. Meanwhile, police are searching for a suspect after a shooting downtown this afternoon that left a man injured. It happened around 2:30 near Fort York Boulevard and Queens Wharf Road, just east of Bathurst Street. Paramedics tell us a man in his 20s was taken to the hospital, but is expected to survive. Police believe this was a targeted shooting. The suspect was last seen getting away in a red-colored SUV. Anyone with information is asked to call police. We are following developing news out of North York, where several people are in the hospital after a crash tonight. The collision happened just before 7 in the area of Black Creek Drive and Lawrence Avenue West. Paramedics tell us 5 people were taken to the hospital, 2 of them in critical condition, and 3 are now stable. Meantime, a man is dead after being hit by a car in the city's West End early today. CTV's Beth McDonnell has the latest.
1: Evidence markers sit on the street between 2 sets of streetlights. It's near the spot where around 1:20 Sunday morning, Toronto police say a man walking across Eglinton Avenue West was struck by a Honda Accord and killed.
2: This is an incredibly heartbreaking incident, and our thoughts are with the family at this difficult time.
1: Officers say the man was crossing from the north side of Eglinton to the south side near Old Park Road. They say the Honda Accord was going westbound and the 23-year-old driver remained on scene and is cooperating.
2: No information to say a speed play factor at this time.
1: In security video obtained by CTV News, the sound of the collision is heard. Just moments later, a car advances, then comes to a stop. Shortly after that, a man is seen running in a panic towards the victim and another vehicle that appears to stop to help.
3: I'm surprised it hasn't happened more often, quite frankly.
1: As the investigation continues, people who live and work in the area have traffic and safety concerns. This woman with her own story of being struck.
3: I was hit at this corner with someone not looking where they were going, and was in a hurry. Everybody's frustrated, and it's just a terrible situation. I don't know how they can fix it.
1: Joey Vogel runs a business on the corner of Old Park Road in Eglinton. She says a girl in a stroller was hit at the intersection about 18 months ago, who also escaped without physical injuries.
4: It was terrifying. It was absolutely horrifying, the screams and the fact that it was a little kid. She was fine, but it still shows that this area needs some help.
1: The fatal collision happened a few hundred meters from the Allen Road on-ramp. The volume of traffic heading there, a big issue.
5: It's a very busy street, right? Like, the Allen's just down there, so it's always busy. There's always traffic. People are swerving in and out.
6: People need to slow down a bit. They need to slow down and look where they're going all the time.
1: Anyone with information or video involving the man who was struck early Sunday is asked to contact police. Beth McDonnell, CTV News.
0: A fatal single vehicle crash shut down the westbound 401 collectors in Pickering for several hours today. It happened around 7 this morning near White's Road. Police say a 44-year-old man was ejected from a garbage truck and died in the hospital. Another person was taken to the hospital, but it's unclear how serious their injuries are. The cause of the crash remains under investigation by the OPP. One person was rushed to the hospital after being hit by a car on the 401 near Pearson Airport today. It happened just after noon in the westbound express lanes near Renforth Drive. Police say 2 BMWs were reported to be racing when one of them hit a person who was standing outside a stopped car on the shoulder. The victim was taken to the hospital with critical injuries. OPP say only one of the 2 speeding cars remained at the scene. Investigators are asking any witnesses to come forward. A 20-year-old man who's awaiting trial for a 2024 fatal collision has now been charged with stunt driving in Mississauga. Peel police say Mitchell Hunter is accused of going 102 kilometers an hour in a 60 zone and failing to surrender his license. Hunter is still awaiting trial after being charged with dangerous driving causing death back in 2024. He received an immediate 30-day license suspension and a 14-day vehicle impoundment. This is Toronto's breaking news, CP24. The 14th Canadian Screen Awards were held in Toronto tonight. We break down all the winners after the break.
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4: The show captured the award.

0: Romney. Yeah. Well, as a host, I know I you build a show. I'm putting on a show, and I've done this so many times. As a nominee, you're just like pins and needles, and you're like, oh, what do I do if I win? And if you lose, you kind of sit there and like, it's an honor to be nominated. It's an honor to be nominated, but then you sit there the whole show, and you're like wrestling with a lot of different emotions, right? Because you're preparing for a moment you might not get, but you want to be ready for it. My whole thing is like, oh, just don't forget to thank people. Just don't forget. And I've forgotten. I have forgotten so many times, and I feel so bad about it. So I think it's more stressful to be a nominee.
1: Our viewership from season one to season two has gone even higher, and you know, it's about this like concept of telling a story that is unique and strange, oddly Canadian, and then oddly not. It's in a sweet spot, and it's both Ruby and I love the genre of like these procedural cop cozy mystery. We both had that in common before we even knew each other, and it's kind of an obsession for both of us. And then it's about, as you said recently, about the heart of these characters, and that is like we're in love with them. And
2: yeah, it's a cop show, but then we have these incredible humans that we created and that our actors just brought their own special je ne sais quoi to. And yeah, it's really beautiful that we get to play in that sandbox together all the time.
3: Just being nominated is a beautiful recognition. It just means that, you know, your peers have valued your work and you're recognized. So it means the world. Our crew is incredible, and so very happy.
4: Yeah, and then you actually shot seasons 3 and 4 together, back to back?
3: Yeah. It was a long haul, 7 months in Vancouver, but we did it. And I'm super proud of my crew. We did great, and great actors, great directors came through. And I just feel like our show keeps getting more and more dynamic, so I'm really lucky.
5: Hometown talent was on full display tonight at the awards, with Mike Myers winning the Icon Award, and he gave a special shout out to Toronto while accepting the trophy.
6: I want to thank the Toronto Transit Commission. I want to thank... It's a better way. I want to thank Roland Romaine School of Dance. Keep going, there's more. I want to thank Mrs. Welch, who's my teacher, Sandor Stern, Mr. Westhead, and Mr. Gross. I want to thank the people in Canada... Canada House in London for keeping me alive. I had no money. They came to see me in London. I was literally down to like $10, and I said, you need a job? And I stuffed envelopes. They kept me together. Lastly, I want to thank Scarborough for teaching me the 3 F's. When to fight, when to be funny, and when to flee.
5: Heated rivalry already won 13 screen awards heading into tonight's event. This is Toronto's breaking news, CP24. The city is celebrating the reopening of the Amsterdam Bridge on the waterfront. We'll have those details coming up.
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0: 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My CP24 was always on in my house. Every brown household is mandatory to have CP24 on. My parents are 100% watching this. That's why I'm so excited. I didn't even have to text them because they're for sure watching.
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2: Canada's biggest stars stepped onto the red carpet tonight as the Canadian Screen Awards take over Toronto. And another top story we're following, the city is celebrating the reopening of a waterfront pedestrian bridge that was shut down over safety concerns 5 years ago. And Toronto police are searching for a suspect after a targeted shooting leaves a man seriously hurt near Fort York Boulevard and Queens Wharf Road. Stay with CP24 for more on these stories, and for further details, head to cp24.com and the CP24 app. The city is celebrating the reopening of the Amsterdam Bridge on the waterfront. The pedestrian bridge is near Queens Quay and Lower Simcoe Street. The popular selfie spot was closed 5 years ago due to safety concerns. Mayor Olivia Chow was on hand for the ribbon-cutting ceremony today as the bridge reopens ahead of the World Cup.
3: For more than 50 years, it has served as a pedestrian link across the waterfront, connecting people to the Harbourfront Centre and the broader Lakefront community. It has been a simple crossing point that have carried thousands of everyday journeys, cultural visits, and shared experience. Maybe at that time they don't do as many selfies, but certainly, you know, standing over at that bridge right in the middle, that would be a best location to get a photo of the skyline and the CN Tower.
4: It symbolizes the friendship, but much more, because Amsterdam and Toronto, they're both open-minded cities on gorgeous waterways, and creating a lot of trade and innovation. And so, and the open-mindedness is that what's connect people. And not only here in Toronto, and that's a real symbol, but also in with the rest of the world.
2: The bridge was originally gifted by the mayor of Amsterdam in 1974. Pedal Power, not Horsepower, took over the DVP in Gardner today. The Bike for Brain Health fundraiser is in support of Baycrest research into Alzheimer's and related forms of dementia. The ride began this morning at the Aga Khan Museum on Winford Drive. Those taking part chose to ride 30, 60, or 90 kilometers.
5: I like to, you know, spread awareness and, you know, raise money for the cause. And, you know, it's a good thing for everyone to get together and collectively come out and ride for something together. And it's unifying, I feel like.
6: For me, riding today means, you know, community. And it means trying to take care of my body so that I'm setting myself up well for the future. Because we've seen directly how dementia and brain health has impacted our grandparents and our great-grandparents, and we want to both raise money so that there can be more research and also set ourselves up for the best future we can.
7: I think it's an important cause. I mean, it's good to raise awareness about it. On top of it, I have people in my life who've been affected by it, so I think it's great. You know, it's a great way to get out in the city, get some exercise in, and raise funds for an important cause.
8: So that we can raise much-needed funds for the over 770,000 Canadians who've received a dementia diagnosis. They were here today to raise money to help with novel therapeutics, with care, with innovation, with research, and to help caregivers, because for everyone who's been diagnosed, there's a network around them that people don't think about. And so we're here today to raise funds for all of that.
2: Last year's ride raised some $6 million for the cause. The start of June tomorrow means many TTC riders will be choosing whether to buy a monthly fare pass. But soon, that decision will be a thing of the past. June, July, and August will be the last 3 months where the TTC offers its monthly passes. Right now, adult riders pay $156 a month, or $143 on a 12-month contract. But starting September 1st, regular riders will be charged a max of $47. fares per calendar month on the same payment method. After that, they can tap in for free for the rest of the month. The TTC says the move offers the benefits of a monthly pass without upfront costs, as transit advocates call for lower fare caps. This is Toronto's breaking news, CP24. The Jays wrap up their series against the Baltimore Orioles this afternoon. Highlights just ahead.
9: A major heat wave's moving in, courtesy of Love Island USA. Forecasts predict 100% chance of romance and drama. This will be the hottest season yet.
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2: The Blue Jays were looking for the series win in Baltimore this afternoon after a tough loss yesterday.
16: Well, he was looking for the heater that time after backing out curveballs. Colton Cowser has struck for a three-run homer. And on two, fastball.
2: It was a rough start for the Jays. Rookie pitcher Spencer Miles giving up a three-run homer in the third as the Orioles extended their lead to 6-0. The Jays would get a three-run homer of their own in the eighth inning, but it wouldn't be enough as the Jays fall 9-5 to split the series. They're back in action Tuesday, visiting the league-leading Atlanta Braves. On the pitch, AFC Toronto was looking to snap a two-game skid in Calgary.
17: Talbert, whoa, under pressure! And that's trouble. It's Lauren Rowe. A disaster in front of the Calgary goal, but Lauren Rowe begs her.
2: AFC's forward Lauren Rowe opened the scoring early, picking off the goalkeeper and finishing. Toronto added three more in the second half for a 4-0 win. They're off until June 13th when they host the Montreal Roses. And as World Cup fever sweeps the city, a Toronto mass band is bringing that excitement to the Carnival parade route this summer. CTV's Carol Charles reports.
18: Carnival Nations wants you to be part of their team. The road to Kitty's Carnival is getting a World Cup makeover this year. Carnival Nations Mass Band is bringing the excitement of international football to the parade route, mixing carnival creativity with soccer pride from around the world.
19: Canada.
20: South Africa.
21: Brazil. Haiti.
22: Ghana.
23: Argentina. Netherlands. Qatar.
18: The theme, Villa Copa Mundial, is a colorful celebration inspired by some of the world's biggest soccer nations.
24: Each section creates their own imagination, trying to use the colors of the flags of these countries that they represent. So the beauty of it, we try to showcase the culture, the heritage, as well as the carnival atmosphere to bring the festival beautiful for juniors this year.
18: And for these young masqueraders, the excitement is already building long before parade day. families got a first look at this year's costumes, each one designed to capture the energy, colors, and culture of the countries they represent. It's that excitement that keeps Carnival Nation's band leader, Bryce Aguiton, and his team of volunteers working year-round to bring the vision to life.
0: That vibe and the energy that is going to be coming here in the summer, you know, we want to play off of that as well as and pay homage to the countries that we love.
18: And when it comes to Carnival, it's not just about wearing the costume. It's about bringing championship energy to the road.
0: And at the end of the day, we just hold true that when somebody walks in with the colors, they can say, ah, I know that is Portugal, or I know that is Spain, because it's no bright red and yellow or burnt orange kind of color scheme.
1: This year's Kitty's Carnival Parade takes place on Saturday, July 18th. The route starts at the Malvern Community Center and ends at Nielsen Park. Carol Charles, CTV News.
2: This is Toronto's breaking news. CP24, comedian and actor Jimmy McKinley is back, taking another shot at saving the planet. We'll have that story after the break.

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6: Comedian and actor Jimmy McKinley is back, taking another shot at saving the planet.
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6: Season 2 of Jimmy Saves the World is now streaming on Bell 5 TV 1. The series dives into climate change with humor, honest conversations, and expert insights. CP24's Andrew Brennan caught up with him to take a look.
9: We're happy and thrilled and so lucky to be back with six brand new episodes focusing on topics that we just couldn't get to in season one. So we join our friends back with Ducks Unlimited, the New Brunswick Conservation Council, talking about very important but a lot different topics than season one.
10: So I know I was saying that you have a background in science and you got to dust off here. Was it rewarding to use that? Was it something that, like riding a bike? And for people at home, what are some of the things that maybe took, you know, you took the heart to heart the most?
9: Yeah, it's been almost 20 years since I graduated with my science degree from UNB, and it took 20 years to finally use it. I'm still paying off that student loan, though. But yeah, no, it's great to have a little bit of a science background to sort of dust off some old textbooks. But the most important thing that I love the most about this show is working with friends that I started doing film work with in Fredericton almost 20 years ago as well. So it kind of the science degree meets amazing filmmakers and friends that we can do this show together, and we have a blast doing it. It's extremely hard, but it makes it a little bit easier when you get to produce a show that you love with your friends.
10: Now, I know a lot of times when we think about saving the world and climate change and global warming, it's daunting and almost seeming hopeless. But was there anything that sort of made you feel like there is hope that we can save the world?
9: Yeah, and what I like about our approach is there's a degree of levity and comedy current that runs through the series hosted by myself. I do my best to tackle complicated topics, but bringing a degree of comedy to it. So it is daunting, but the important message is to it's not big changes that you have to do in your life. I learned a lot from this series. It's little steps and basically, leaving the world better than the way you found it.
6: Again, Jimmy Saves the World is now streaming on Bell 5 TV 1. This is Toronto's breaking news, CP24. Thanks so much for joining us. Your top stories are next.

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1: Welcome back, everybody. We're looking at the lovely CN Tower and the Toronto Skyline there. A lovely, clear night this evening. And as we can look at our satellite radar eventually, that's the reason why, because there's no precipitation, really no clouds. Right now, 18 degrees in Toronto, 8 in Wyarton, and 14 in the nation's capital. That's Ottawa, in case you're wondering. Tonight's lows, we're right where we should be. 12 degrees, Waterloo, 8. And London, 9. So they are just about everywhere else is a little bit below where they should be. Toronto seems to be right where it should be. So bravo, Toronto. Waking up tomorrow morning, 12 degrees at 5 a.m. It's a clear night. The wind from the north at 10 kilometers an hour, pretty much right through the morning. So not much to worry about. 13 degrees at 7 and 15 at 9 a.m. We have a UV index to consider tomorrow, so you want to be aware of that and perhaps wear some sunscreen if you're spending time outside. We're just 1 degree below normal tomorrow on Monday, so we're 21 degrees, but pretty much lower 20s all throughout southwestern Ontario with lovely sunshine. And you can see there, kids going to school, you might want to lather on some sunscreen before they go because of that UV index that is medium to high tomorrow. As we look at the next 7 days, it's going to be a fabulous week, going up to 28 degrees on Thursday and Friday. By Friday, we're going to have, 70% of no showers, and we have more showers on the weekend. So our gardens probably need it by that point, so I'm not really going to complain about the rain. But you can if you want to. Okay, moving on to entertainment, a surprise hit at the box office that not even the studio which produced the film had predicted. Backrooms, based on an online urban legend, claimed the top spot.
2: It's like a maze. It just goes on and on. Sometimes I'm scared I'll get lost.
1: Yeah, it's been a few years since an internet forum spawned the idea of the back rooms, imagining an alternative dimension of empty rooms where something spooky is afoot. A24's take on the psychological thriller scared at more than $81 million U.S. in its debut versus its predicted $55 million. Meanwhile, Obsession kept its grip on second place with another $26.4 million in ticket sales. And Star Wars The Mandalorian and Grogu plummeted a historic 69%, earning just $25 million, and that's not good. Well, the 14th annual Canadian Screen Awards were held in Toronto, and it was a night where Canada Proud was perhaps the biggest winner. Oh, and oh yeah, Heated Rivalry did very well, too. One of the hottest stars in the world came home tonight, and he didn't leave empty-handed. Heated Rivalry star Hudson Williams won the Canadian Screen Award for Best Lead Performer Drama Series.
3: I'm honored to be Canadian, and this is fantastic. The cast and crew of Heated Rivalry, thank you for being such a warm space. Crave, thank you for putting money into our beautiful, straightforward hockey show. To the honorary Canadian, Connor Story, I share this award with you. Thank you.
1: The show, which took 200 people to make, was nominated for 18 awards and won almost all of them, including Best Drama Series and Audience Choice Award. Series co-creator Jacob Tierney.
4: This is very meaningful. We cannot believe the way that audiences have reacted to this show. We're so grateful. Thank you to our amazing cast, our amazing crew.
1: There were many proud Canadian moments.
5: I'm deeply proud to be Canadian and deeply grateful that the industry I call home is filled with artists who care so much about making art that matters. Thank you for this honor and for giving me even more of a reason to keep striving to be better.
1: An emotional comedy legend, Mike Myers, won the Icon Award.
6: I want to thank my mom and dad for moving to Canada. And for stressing the importance of being silly. I want to thank the Canadian taxpayer, 40 million people behind me. I want to thank the Toronto Transit Commission. I want to thank, it's a better way. I want to thank Scarborough for teaching me the three F's. When to fight, when to be funny, and when to flee. And I just want to say, Canada, I don't know what to say, dude. I'd literally be nothing without you. Oh.
1: Best Motion Picture winner, Nirvana, the band, the show, the movie.
7: The fans who have been supporting Nirvana, the band, for 20 years. And to Toronto, who is the best co-star in this movie we could ever imagine. So thank you, guys.
8: Anna Lam won Best Lead Performer in a Comedy for North of North.
9: I love Echadri. I love being Inuk. I love being from Nunavut. I'm so proud to tell this story. I hope so many more seasons because we deserve it and we deserve to feel joy. And this is what we need. So thank you.
8: Philippine-born Hazel May received the Gordon Sinclair Award for Broadcast Journalism.
10: Honestly, how does a proud Canadian of Asian descent end up covering America's pastime?
11: Oh, precious than a
8: And Eugene Levy gave a tribute to his friend, Catherine O'Hara.
12: Her body of work alone has earned her legendary status in the entertainment industry, but it was who she was as a person that endeared her to millions. For me, she was the one person I spent the most time working with over our 50-year careers, and that is something I take great pride in being able to say. Catherine O'Hara was simply the best.
1: There you go, the Canadian Screen Awards honoring the best in Canadian television and film. And all the nominees this year are Canadian, something that is new as of 2026. Stay with us, folks. There's so much more to come, including sports. Coming up.
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4: At Pearson, we build anything and everything to get an aircraft onto the ground and to the terminal.
5: It started in 1983 when we first started in business. Within 2 months, we had our first contract, and we've never left. It's funded our expansion, my own growth, everybody that works here.
4: The economy is going to be boosted by what they have going on here, and that's to use local trades. It's very highly respected when that happens, and I believe that's what Pearson's trying to do.
5: It's wonderful to know that there's a future for so many people within our embrace.
6: Pedal power, not horsepower, took over the DVP and Gardner Expressway today, and all for a good cause. The Bike for Brain Health fundraiser is in support of Baycrest research into Alzheimer's and related forms of dementia. The ride started out earlier this morning at the Aga Khan Museum on Winford Drive. Those taking part could choose between a 30, 60, or 90-kilometer ride. We caught up with some of the riders on why it was important for them to take part in today's event.
7: I like to, you know, spread awareness and, you know, raise money for the cause. And, you know, it's a good thing for everyone to get together and collectively come out and ride for something together. And it's unifying, I feel like.
8: For me, riding today means, you know, community. And it means trying to take care of my body so that I'm setting myself up well for the future. Because we've seen directly how dementia and brain health has impacted our grandparents and our great-grandparents, and we want to both raise money so that there can be more research and also set ourselves up for the best future we can.
6: Last year's ride raised some $6 million for the cause. And that is our report for this evening. A reminder, you can get breaking news all day long on CP24 and on our website, ctvnewstoronto.ca. For all the hardworking people behind the camera, in front of the camera here at CTV News, have a good night. I'm Andrea Case. Michelle, Nathan, and Lindsay will see you tomorrow. Good night.

0: One person is dead following a shooting tonight in an apartment building in Etobicoke. What we know coming up. Police are searching for a suspect after a targeted shooting leaves a man injured downtown. And several people are in the hospital after a multi-vehicle crash in North York. The latest developments in moments. This is Toronto's breaking news, CP24. Hello, I'm Sijia Liu. Thank you for joining us. A shooting tonight in Etobicoke has left a man dead. Police say they were called to the area of Queens Plate Drive and Rexdale Boulevard around 8 p.m. for reports of a shooting. Officers found a man who was pronounced dead. Details surrounding the suspect or suspects is unclear at this time. Police are still on scene of this apartment building. Anyone with information is being asked to call police or Crime Stoppers. Meanwhile, police are searching for a suspect after a shooting downtown this afternoon that left a man injured. It happened around 2:30 near Fort York Boulevard and Queens Wharf Road, just east of Bathurst Street. Paramedics tell us a man in his 20s was taken to the hospital but is expected to survive. Police believe this was a targeted shooting. The suspect was last seen getting away in a red-colored SUV. Anyone with information is asked to call police. We are following developing news out of North York, where several people are in the hospital after a crash tonight. The collision happened just before 7 in the area of Black Creek Drive and Lawrence Avenue West. Paramedics tell us 5 people were taken to the hospital, 2 of them in critical condition, and 3 are now stable. Meantime, a man is dead after being hit by a car in the city's West End early today. CTV's Beth McDonnell has the latest.
1: Evidence markers sit on the street between 2 sets of streetlights. It's near the spot where around 1:20 Sunday morning, Toronto police say a man walking across Eglinton Avenue West was struck by a Honda Accord and killed.
2: This is an incredibly heartbreaking incident, and our thoughts are with the family at this difficult time.
1: Officers say the man was crossing from the north side of Eglinton to the south side near Old Park Road. They say the Honda Accord was going westbound and the 23-year-old driver remained on scene and is cooperating.
2: No information to say a speed played a factor at this time.
1: In security video obtained by CTV News, the sound of the collision is heard. Just moments later, a car advances, then comes to a stop. Shortly after that, a man is seen running in a panic towards the victim and another vehicle that appears to stop to help.
3: I'm surprised it hasn't happened more often, quite frankly.
1: As the investigation continues, people who live and work in the area have traffic and safety concerns. This woman with her own story of being struck.
3: I was hit at this corner with someone not looking where they were going and was in a hurry. Everybody's frustrated and it's just a terrible situation. I don't know how they can fix it.
1: Joey Vogel runs a business on the corner of Old Park Road in Eglinton. She says a girl in a stroller was hit at the intersection about 18 months ago, who also escaped without physical injuries.
4: It was terrifying. It was absolutely horrifying. The screams and the fact that it was a little kid. She was fine, but it still shows that this area needs some help.
1: The fatal collision happened a few hundred meters from the Allen Road on-ramp. The volume of traffic heading there, a big issue.
5: It's a very busy street, right? Like, the Allen's just down there, so it's always busy. There's always traffic. People are swerving in and out.
6: People need to slow down a bit. They need to slow down and look where they're going all the time.
1: Anyone with information or video involving the man who was struck early Sunday is asked to contact police. Beth McDonnell, CTV News.
0: A fatal single-vehicle crash shut down the westbound 401 collectors in Pickering for several hours today. It happened around 7 this morning near White's Road. Police say a 44-year-old man was ejected from a garbage truck and died in the hospital. Another person was taken to the hospital, but it's unclear how serious their injuries are. The cause of the crash remains under investigation by the OPP. One person was rushed to the hospital after being hit by a car on the 401 near Pearson Airport today. It happened just after noon in the westbound express lanes near Renforth Drive. Police say 2 BMWs were reported to be racing when one of them hit a person who was standing outside a stopped car on the shoulder. The victim was taken to the hospital with critical injuries. OPP say only one of the 2 speeding cars remained at the scene. Investigators are asking any witnesses to come forward. A 20-year-old man who's awaiting trial for a 2024 fatal collision collision has now been charged with stunt driving in Mississauga. Peel police say Mitchell Hunter is accused of going 102 kilometers an hour in a 60 zone and failing to surrender his license. Hunter is still awaiting trial after being charged with dangerous driving causing death back in 2024. He received an immediate 30-day license suspension and a 14-day vehicle impoundment. This is Toronto's breaking news, CP24. The 14th Canadian Screen Awards were held in Toronto tonight. We break down all the winners after the break.
7: You know what you must do.
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14: 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This won't be just a stand-up show. 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

0: The hit Crave show Heated Rivalry turned up the heat at the Canadian Screen Awards tonight, walking away with some of the biggest prizes.
1: Canadian Screen Award goes to Heated Rivalry.
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2: And the Canadian Screen Award goes to Hudson Williams, Heated Rivalry.
0: Vancouver's Hudson Williams picking up one of the three awards.

0: You sit there the whole show and you're like wrestling with a lot of different emotions, right? Because you're preparing for a moment you might not get, but you want to be ready for it. My whole thing is like, oh, just don't forget to thank people. Just don't forget. And I've forgotten. I have forgotten so many times and I feel so bad about it. So I think it's more stressful to be a nominee.
1: Our viewership from season one to season two has gone even higher. And, you know, it's about this, like, concept of telling a story that is unique and strange, oddly Canadian and then oddly not. It's in a sweet spot. And it's both Rubina and I love the genre of, like, these procedural cop cozy mystery. We both had that in common before we even knew each other. And it's kind of an obsession for both of us. And then it's about, as you said, recently about the heart of these characters, and that is like we're in love with them. And
2: yeah, it's a cop show, but then we have these incredible humans that we created and that our actors just brought their own special je ne sais quoi to. And yeah, it's really beautiful that we get to play in that sandbox together all the time.
3: Just being nominated is a beautiful recognition. It just means that, you know, your peers have valued your work and you're recognized. So it means the world. Our crew is incredible, and so very happy.
4: Yeah, and then you actually shot seasons 3 and 4 together, back to back?
3: Yeah. It was a long haul, 7 months in Vancouver, but we did it. And I'm super proud of my crew. We did great, and great actors, great directors came through. And I just feel like our show keeps getting more and more dynamic, so I'm really lucky.
5: Hometown talent was on full display tonight at the awards, with Mike Myers winning the Icon Award, and he gave a special shout out to Toronto while accepting the trophy.
6: I want to thank the Toronto Transit Commission. I want to thank... It's a better way. I want to thank Roland Romain School of Dance. Keep going, there's more. I want to thank Mrs. Welch, who's my teacher, Sandor Stern, Mr. Westhead, and Mr. Gross. I want to thank the people in Canada... Canada House in London for keeping me alive. I had no money. They came to see me in London. I was literally down to like $10, and I said, you need a job? And I stuffed envelopes. They kept me together. Lastly, I want to thank Scarborough for teaching me the 3 F's. When to fight, when to be funny, and when to flee.
5: Heated rivalry already won 13 screen awards heading into tonight's event. This is Toronto's breaking news, CP24. The city is celebrating the reopening of the Amsterdam Bridge on the waterfront. We'll have those details coming up.
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18: No!

closed captioning of this CP24 program is brought to you by Diamond and Diamond Lawyers, Canada's largest personal injury law firm with over $1 billion in total settlements.

0: love CP24. Yeah. CP24 was always on in my house. Every brown household is mandatory to have CP24 on. Yeah. My parents are 100% watching this. That's why I'm so excited. I didn't even have to text them because they're for sure watching.
1: CP24, we are live.
2: Canada's biggest stars stepped onto the red carpet tonight as the Canadian Screen Awards take over Toronto. In another top story we're following, the city is celebrating the reopening of a waterfront pedestrian bridge that was shut down over safety concerns 5 years ago. And Toronto police are searching for a suspect after a targeted shooting leaves a man seriously hurt near Fort York Boulevard and Queens Wharf Road. Stay with CP24 for more on these stories, and for further details, head to cp24.com and the CP24 app. The city is celebrating the reopening of the Amsterdam Bridge on the waterfront. The pedestrian bridge is near Queens Quay and Lower Simcoe Street. The popular selfie spot was closed 5 years ago due to safety concerns. Mayor Olivia Chow was on hand for the ribbon-cutting ceremony today as the bridge reopens ahead of the World Cup.
3: For more than 50 years, it has served as a pedestrian link across the waterfront, connecting people to the Harbourfront Center and the broader Lakefront community. It has been a simple crossing point that have carried thousands of everyday journeys, cultural visits, and shared experience. Maybe at that time they don't do as many selfies, but certainly, you know, standing over at that bridge right in the middle, that would be a best location to get a photo of the skyline and the CN Tower.
4: It symbolizes the friendship, but much more, because Amsterdam and Toronto, they're both open-minded cities on gorgeous waterways, creating a lot of trade and innovation. And so, and the open-mindedness is that what's connect people. And not only here in Toronto, and that's a real symbol, but also in with the rest of the world.
2: The bridge was originally gifted by the mayor of Amsterdam in 1974. Pedal Power, not Horsepower, took over the DVP in Gardner today. The Bike for Brain Health fundraiser is in support of Baycrest research into Alzheimer's and related forms of dementia. The ride began this morning at the Aga Khan Museum on Winford Drive. Those taking part chose to ride 30, 60, or 90 kilometers.
5: I like to, you know, spread awareness and, you know, raise money for the cause. And, you know, it's a good thing for everyone to get together and collectively come out and ride for something together. And it's unifying, I feel like.
6: For me, riding today means, you know, community. And it means trying to take care of my body so that I'm setting myself up well for the future. Because we've seen directly how dementia and brain health has impacted our grandparents and our great-grandparents, and we want to both raise money so that there can be more research and also set ourselves up for the best future we can.
7: I think it's an important cause. I mean, it's good to raise awareness about it. On top of it, I have people in my life who've been affected by it, so I think it's great. You know, it's a great way to get out in the city, get some exercise in, and raise funds for an important cause.
8: So that we can raise much-needed funds for the over 770,000 Canadians who've received a dementia diagnosis. They were here today to raise money to help with novel therapeutics, with care, with innovation, with research, and to help caregivers. Because for everyone who's been diagnosed, there's a network around them that people don't think about. And so we're here today to raise funds for all of that.
2: Last year's ride raised some $6 million for the cause. The start of June tomorrow means many TTC riders will be choosing whether to buy a monthly fare pass. But soon, that decision will be a thing of the past. June, July, and August will be the last 3 months where the TTC offers its monthly passes. Right now, adult riders pay $156 a month, or $143 on a 12-month contract. But starting September 1st, regular riders will be charged a max of $47.50 fares per calendar month on the same payment method. After that, they can tap in for free for the rest of the month. The TTC says the move offers the benefits of a monthly pass without upfront costs, as transit advocates call for lower fare caps. This is Toronto's Breaking News, CP24. The Jays wrap up their series against the Baltimore Orioles this afternoon. Highlights just ahead.
9: When you're away from the spotlight, you have time to think about what really matters. The spotlight! This won't be just a stand-up show. This is bigger than just me. You are going to be remembered for comedy.
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16: A lot of people ask what I've been up to since high school. Honestly, nothing good.
17: Remember me?
18: How could I forget?
17: Let's have some fun.
16: After all these years, have we finally gone too far?

0: The Blue Jays were looking for the series win in Baltimore this afternoon after a tough loss yesterday.
1: Oh, he was looking for the heater that time after back-to-back curveballs. Colton Cowser has struck for a three-run homer.
2: And on cue, fastball.
0: It was a rough start for the Jays. Rookie pitcher Spencer Miles giving up a three-run homer in the third as the Orioles extended their lead to 6-0. The Jays would get a three-run homer of their own in the eighth inning, but it wouldn't be enough as the Jays fall 9-5 to split the series. They're back in action Tuesday, visiting the league-leading Atlanta Braves. On the pitch, AFC Toronto was looking to snap a two-game skid in Calgary.
3: Talbert, whoa! Trouble. It's Lauren Rowe. A disaster in front of the Calgary goal, but Lauren Rowe begs her.
0: AFC's forward Lauren Rowe opened the scoring early, picking off the goalkeeper and finishing. Toronto added three more in the second half for a 4-0 win. They're off until June 13th when they host the Montreal Roses. And as World Cup fever sweeps the city, a Toronto mass band is bringing that excitement to the Carnival parade route this summer. CTV's Carol Charles reports.
4: Carnival Nations wants you to be part of their team. The road to Kitty's Carnival is getting a World Cup makeover this year. Carnival Nations Mass Band is bringing the excitement of international football to the parade route, mixing carnival creativity with soccer pride from around the world.
5: Canada.
6: South Africa.
7: Brazil. Haiti.
8: Ghana.
9: Argentina. Netherlands.
10: Qatar.
4: The theme, Villa Copa Mundial, is a colorful celebration inspired by some of the world's biggest soccer nations.
11: Each section create their own imagination, trying to use the colors of the flags of these countries that they represent. So the beauty of it, we try to showcase the culture, the heritage, as well as the carnival atmosphere to bring the festival beautiful for juniors this year.
4: And for these young masqueraders, the excitement is already building long before parade day. Families got a first look at this year's costumes, each one designed to capture the energy, colors, and culture of the countries they represent. It's that excitement that keeps Carnival Nations band leader Bryce Aguiton and his team of volunteers working year-round to bring the vision to life.
12: That vibe and the energy that is going to be coming here in the summer, you know, we want to play off of that, as well as and pay homage to the countries that we love.
4: And when it comes to Carnival, it's not just about wearing the costume. It's about bringing championship energy to the road.
12: And at the end of the day, we just hold true that when somebody walks in with the colors, they can say, ah, I know that is Portugal, or I know that is Spain, because it's you know, bright red and yellow or burnt orange kind of color scheme.
3: This year's Kitty's Carnival Parade takes place on Saturday, July 18th. The route starts at the Malvern Community Center and ends at Nielsen Park. Carol Charles, CTV News.
0: This is Toronto's breaking news, CP24. Comedian and actor Jimmy McKinley is back, taking another shot at saving the planet. We'll have that story after the break.
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3: When you're away from the spotlight, you have time to think about what really matters. The spotlight! This won't be just a stand-up show. This is bigger than just me. You are going to be remembered for comedy.
4: You are the number one living legend.

0: Comedian and actor Jimmy McKinley is back, taking another shot at saving the planet.
1: A future that is, you know, net zero, that is more renewables, that is less emissions, is all of us doing our part together to achieve something great.
2: That's a perfect answer. I love that answer.
0: Season 2 of Jimmy Saves the World is now streaming on Bell 5 TV 1. The series dives into climate change with humor, honest conversations, and expert insight. CP24's Andrew Brennan caught up with him to take a look.
3: We're happy and thrilled and so lucky to be back with 6 brand new episodes focusing on topics that we just couldn't get to in season 1. So we join our friends back with Ducks Unlimited, the New Brunswick Conservation Council, talking about very important but a lot different topics than season 1.
4: So I know I was saying that you have a background in science and you got to dust off here. Was it rewarding to use that? Was it something that, like, riding a bike? And for people at home, what are some of the things that maybe took, you know, you took to heart the most?
3: Yeah, it's been almost 20 years since I graduated with my science degree from UNB, and it took 20 years to finally use it. I'm still paying off that student loan, though. But yeah, no, it's great to have a little bit of a science background to sort of dust off some old textbooks. But the most important thing that I love the most about this show is working with friends that I started doing film work with in Fredericton almost 20 years ago as well. So the science degree meets amazing filmmakers and friends that we can do this show together, and we have a blast doing it. It's extremely hard, but it makes it a little bit easier when you get to produce a show that you love with your friends.
4: Now, I know a lot of times when we think about saving the world and climate change and global warming, it's daunting and almost seeming hopeless. But was there anything that sort of made you feel like there is hope that we can save the world?
3: Yeah, and what I like about our approach is there's a degree of levity and comedy current that runs through the series hosted by myself. I do my best to tackle complicated topics, but bringing a degree of comedy to it. So it is daunting, but the important message is to it's not big changes that you have to do in your life. I learned a lot from this series. It's little steps and basically, you know, leaving the world better than the way you found it.
0: Again, Jimmy Saves the World is now streaming on Bell 5 TV 1. This is Toronto's breaking news. CP24, thanks so much for joining us. Your top stories are next.

0: Good evening. It has been a violent weekend with three people shot, two of them fatally. We begin with breaking news out of Etobicoke, the scene of the latest homicide. This was a look at the scene tonight in the area of Queens Plate Drive and Rexdale Boulevard, where police say they were called around 8 p.m. for reports of a shooting. Officers located a man who was pronounced dead at the scene, and details surrounding the suspect or suspects is unknown. Anyone with information is being asked to contact police. Well, police are searching for a suspect after a man was seriously injured in a daylight downtown shooting this afternoon. It happened around 2:30 near Fort York Boulevard and Queens Wharf Road, just east of Bathurst Street. Police say a man in his 20s was taken to hospital with serious injuries, but he is expected to survive. Investigators say the suspect was last seen fleeing the area in a red-colored SUV, and it is believed to be a targeted incident. Anyone with information is asked to contact police. Well, a rash of deadly crashes on GTA roads in just over 12 hours. Four people have been killed, including a pedestrian. A man was struck early this morning while crossing Eglinton Avenue. CTV's Beth McDonnell has the details.
1: Evidence markers sit on the street between two sets of streetlights. It's near the spot where around 1:20 Sunday morning, Toronto police say a man walking across Eglinton Avenue West was struck by a Honda Accord and killed.
2: This is an incredibly heartbreaking incident, and our thoughts are with the family at this difficult time.
1: Officers say the man was crossing from the north side of Eglinton to the south side near Old Park Road. They say the Honda Accord was going westbound, and the 23-year-old driver remained on scene and is cooperating.
2: No information to say a speed played a factor at this time.
1: In security video obtained by CTV News, the sound of the collision is heard. Just moments later, a car advances, then comes to a stop. Shortly after that, a man is seen running in a panic towards the victim and another vehicle that appears to stop to help.
3: I'm surprised it hasn't happened more often, quite frankly.
1: As the investigation continues, people who live and work in the area have traffic and safety concerns. This woman with her own story of being struck.
3: I was hit at this corner with someone not looking where they were going, and was in a hurry. Everybody's frustrated, and it's just a terrible situation. I don't know how they can fix it.
1: Joey Vogel runs a business on the corner of Old Park Road in Eglinton. She says a girl in a stroller was hit at the intersection about 18 months ago, who also escaped without physical injuries.
4: It was terrifying. It was absolutely horrifying, the screams and the fact that it was a little kid. She was fine, but it still shows that this area needs some help.
1: The fatal collision happened a few hundred meters from the Allen Road on-ramp. The volume of traffic heading there, a big issue.
5: It's a very busy street, right? Like, the Allen's just down there, so it's always busy. There's always traffic. People are swerving in and out.
6: People need to slow down a bit. They need to slow down and look where they're going all the time.
1: Anyone with information or video involving the man who was struck early Sunday is asked to contact police. Beth McDonnell, CTV News.
0: A vehicle rollover this morning on Highway 401 leaves a garbage truck driver dead. This was a scene on the westbound collector lanes of the highway approaching Port Union Road. The crash happened around 7 this morning. OPP say a 44-year-old male driver of the garbage truck was ejected. He was pronounced dead in hospital. A passenger in the vehicle sustained minor injuries, and the cause of the crash remains under investigation. Anyone with information or dash cam footage is asked to get in touch with police. And one person has been rushed to hospital with life-threatening injuries after being struck by a vehicle on the 401 that police say appeared to be racing. It happened in the westbound express lanes near Renforth Drive just after noon. OPP say it was reported two BMWs were driving aggressively and racing on the highway. One of those vehicles then struck a man who was standing outside his pickup truck on the shoulder of the highway. The driver of the vehicle involved did remain on scene, but police are also asking the driver of the other BMW to come forward. And more carnage on our roads. The latest tonight, five people are in hospital, including two with critical injuries after a crash in North York. It happened just before 7 p.m. in the eastbound lanes of Lawrence Avenue near Black Creek Drive. Two vehicles can be seen with significant front end damage, both with their airbags deployed. Paramedics tell us five people were taken to hospital, two with life-threatening injuries and three in stable condition. Their ages and genders have not been released, and anyone with information or, once again, dash cam footage is asked to contact police. Well, more news in a moment. Here's a live look at the city. Tonight, it is clear and quite lovely. Let's take a look at your satellite radar. This explains why it looks the way it does outside. There is no precipitation in our area. Just really lovely this evening. As we move along to take a look at the numbers there, it is 18 degrees in Toronto, 12 in London, 14 in Windsor, and 7 in Bancroft. So it's a nice night for sleeping. As we look at our overnight, we're right where we should be, 12 degrees. That is the norm. Clear conditions. A slight wind from the north at 10 kilometers an hour. Sunrise at 5:38 a.m. And by 8 a.m., will go up to 14 degrees. Well, Harbourfront residents are celebrating the reopening of a steel cable footbridge with ties to the Netherlands. This is called the Amsterdam Bridge at Queens Quay and Lower Simcoe Street. It reopened today to pedestrians. The popular selfie spot was closed 5 years ago due to safety concerns. Mayor Olivia Chow was on hand for today's ribbon-cutting ceremony.
7: We want to restore this because we were just taking a tour and recently, and the bridge wasn't restored at that time. I thought we need to get this done before FIFA World Cup, before the World Cup to Toronto.
0: The bridge was originally gifted to Toronto by the mayor of Amsterdam way back in 1974 to celebrate the two municipalities becoming twin cities. Well, thousands of people took part in Canada's largest public movement to fight global poverty. This was the 41st World Partnership Walk taking place at Downsview Park. The event was organized by the Aga Khan Foundation of Canada. The walk takes place from coast to coast and has raised more than $150 million. The funds go towards improving food security, access to education, and creating economic opportunities for people in Africa, Asia, and the Middle East. The World Partnership Walk has contributed to over 180 initiatives in 15 different countries. Stay with us, folks. There's more to come after the break, including the Canadian Screen Awards.
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0: Welcome back, everybody. We're looking at the lovely CN Tower and the Toronto skyline there. A lovely, clear night this evening. And as we can look at our satellite radar eventually, that's the reason why, because there's no precipitation, really no clouds. Right now, 18 degrees in Toronto, 8 in Wyarton, and 14 in the nation's capital. That's Ottawa, in case you're wondering. Tonight's lows, we're right where we should be. 12 degrees, Waterloo, 8. And London 9. So they are just about everywhere else is a little bit below where they should be. Toronto seems to be right where it should be. So bravo, Toronto. Waking up tomorrow morning, 12 degrees at 5 a.m. It's a clear night. The wind from the north at 10 kilometers an hour, pretty much right through the morning. So not much to worry about. 13 degrees at 7 and 15 at 9 a.m. We have a UV index to consider tomorrow, so you want to be aware of that and perhaps wear some sunscreen if you're spending time outside. We're just 1 degree below normal tomorrow on Monday, so we're 21 degrees, but pretty much lower 20s all throughout southwestern Ontario with lovely sunshine. And you can see there, the kids going to school, you might want to lather on some sunscreen before they go because of that UV index. That is medium to high tomorrow. As we look at the next 7 days, it's going to be a fabulous week, going up to 28 degrees on Thursday and Friday. By Friday, we're going to have, 70% of no showers, and we have more showers on the weekend. So our gardens probably need it by that point, so I'm not really going to complain about the rain. But you can if you want to. Okay, moving on to entertainment, a surprise hit at the box office, and not even the studio which produced the film had predicted. Backrooms, based on an online urban legend, claimed the top spot.
1: Like a maze, it just goes on and on. Sometimes I'm scared I'll get lost.
0: Yeah, it's been a few years since an internet forum spawned the idea of the back rooms, imagining an alternative dimension of empty rooms where something spooky is afoot. A24's take on the psychological thriller scared at more than $81 million U.S. in its debut versus its predicted $55 million. Meanwhile, Obsession kept its grip on second place with another $26.4 million in ticket sales. And Star Wars The Mandalorian and Grogu plummeted a historic 69%, earning just $25 million, and that's not good. Well, the 14th annual Canadian Screen Awards were held in Toronto, and it was a night where Canada Proud was perhaps the biggest winner. And oh yeah, Heated Rivalry did very well too. One of the hottest stars in the world came home tonight, and he didn't leave empty-handed. Heated Rivalry star Hudson Williams won the Canadian Screen Award for Best Lead Performer Drama Series.
2: I'm honored to be Canadian, and this is fantastic. The cast and crew of Heated Rivalry, thank you for being such a warm space. Crave, thank you for putting money into our beautiful, straightforward hockey show. To the honorary Canadian, Connor Story, I share this award with you. Thank you.
0: The show, which took 200 people to make, was nominated for 18 awards and won almost all of them, including Best Drama Series and Audience Choice Award. Series co-creator Jacob Tierney.
3: This is very meaningful. We cannot believe the way that audiences have reacted to this show. We're so grateful. Thank you to our amazing cast, our amazing crew.
0: There were many proud Canadian moments.
4: I'm deeply proud to be Canadian and deeply grateful that the industry I call home is filled with artists who care so much about making art that matters. Thank you for this honor and for giving me even more of a reason to keep striving to be better.
0: An emotional comedy legend, Mike Myers, won the Icon Award.
5: I want to thank my mom and dad for moving to Canada. And for stressing the importance of being silly. I want to thank the Canadian taxpayer, 40 million people behind me. I want to thank the Toronto Transit Commission. I want to thank, it's a better way. I want to thank Scarborough for teaching me the three F's. When to fight, when to be funny, and when to flee. And I just want to say, Canada, I don't know what to say, dude. I'd literally be nothing without you.
0: Best Motion Picture winner, Nirvana, the band, the show, the movie.
6: The fans who have been supporting Nirvana, the band, for 20 years. And to Toronto, who is the best co-star in this movie we could ever imagine. So thank you, guys.
0: Anna Lamb won Best Lead Performer in a Comedy for North of North.
7: I love Ekhadri.
4: I love being Inuk. I love being from Nunavut. I'm so proud to tell this story. I hope so many more seasons, because we deserve it and we deserve to feel joy. And this is what we need. So thank you.
7: Philippine-born Hazel May received the Gordon Sinclair Award for Broadcast Journalism.
8: Honestly, how does a proud Canadian of Asian descent end up covering America's pastime?
9: Oh, precious than a
7: and Eugene Levy gave a tribute to his friend, Catherine O'Hara.
10: Her body of work alone has earned her legendary status in the entertainment industry, but it was who she was as a person that endeared her to millions. For me, she was the one person I spent the most time working with over our 50-year careers, and that is something I take great pride in being able to say. Catherine O'Hara was simply the best.
11: There you go, the Canadian Screen Awards, honoring the best in Canadian television and film.
12: And all the nominees this year are Canadian, something that is new as of 2026. Stay with us, folks. There's so much more to come, including sports. Coming up.

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11: Away from the spotlight, you have time to think about what really matters. The spotlight! This won't be just a stand-up show. This is bigger than just me. You are going to be remembered for comedy.
12: You are the number one living legend.
11: Ah, here we go!
13: A lot of people ask what I've been up to since high school. Honestly, nothing good.
14: Remember me?
15: How could I forget?
14: Let's have some fun.
13: After all these years, have we finally gone too far?
16: Closed captioning of this program is brought to you in part by Jamieson Vitamins, bringing you 100% pure magnesium bisglycinate. They wouldn't make it any other way.
17: The roller coaster ride called the Blue Jays were looking for the series win, taking on the Orioles in Baltimore this afternoon.
18: I know he was looking for the heater that time after back-to-back curveballs. Colton Cowser has struck for a three-run homer.
17: It was a tough start for the Jays. Rookie pitcher Spencer Miles giving up a three-run homer in the third as the Orioles extended their lead to 6-0. The Jays would get a three-run homer of their own in the eighth inning, but it would not be enough as the Jays fall 9-5 to split the series. They also lost outfielder Jesus Sanchez to injury in the sixth inning after he suffered a bruised wrist when a young fan threw a ball to him during a stoppage in play. Toronto's back in action Tuesday, visiting the league-leading Atlanta Braves. Don't do that. And on the pitch, AFC Toronto was hoping to put an end to a two-game losing streak, visiting the Calgary Wild today.
11: Talbert, whoa, under pressure, and that's trouble. It's Lauren Rowe, a disaster in front of the Calgary goal, but Lauren Rowe.
17: We'll take it. Toronto got on the board early in the first half after Lauren Rowe stole the ball from the Calgary goalkeeper, putting it in the back of the net. Toronto would add three more in the second half to win the game 4-0. They have a couple of weeks off before they return to the pitch on June 13th against the Montreal Roses. And with the World Cup set to take over the city in under 2 weeks, one Toronto mass band is planning to bring soccer fever to the Caribbean Carnival parade route this summer. CTV's Carol Charles got a sneak peek.
19: Carnival Nations wants you to be part of their team. the road to Kitty's Carnival is getting a World Cup makeover this year. Carnival Nation's mass band is bringing the excitement of international football to the parade route, mixing carnival creativity with soccer pride from around the world.
4: Canada.
20: South Africa.
21: Brazil. Haiti.
22: Ghana.
23: Argentina.
24: Netherlands. Qatar.
19: The theme, Villa Copa Mundial, is a colorful celebration inspired by some of the world's biggest soccer nations.
4: Each section create their own imagination, trying to use the colors of the flags of these countries that they represent. So the beauty of it, we try to showcase the culture, the heritage, as well as the carnival atmosphere to bring the festival beautiful for juniors this year.
19: And for these young masqueraders, the excitement is already building long before parade day. Families got a first look at this year's costumes, each one designed to capture the energy, colors, and culture of the countries they represent. It's that excitement that keeps Carnival Nation's band leader, Bryce Aguiton, and his team of volunteers working year-round to bring the vision to life.
25: That vibe and the energy that is going to be coming here in the summer, you know, we want to play off of that, as well as and pay homage to the countries that we love.
19: And when it comes to carnival, it's not just about wearing the costume. It's about bringing championship energy to the road.
25: And at the end of the day, we just hold true that how when somebody walks in with the colors, they can say, ah, I know that is Portugal, or I know that is Spain, because it's you know, bright red and yellow or burnt orange kind of color scheme.
26: This year's Kitty's Carnival Parade takes place on Saturday, July 18th. The route starts at the Malvern Community Center and ends at Nielsen Park. Carol Charles, CTV News.
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9: Then

0: when you're away from the spotlight, you have time to think about what really matters. The spotlight! This won't be just a stand-up show. This is bigger than just me. You are going to be remembered for comedy.
1: You are the number one living legend.
2: Pedal power, not horsepower, took over the DVP and Gardner Expressway today, and all for a good cause. The Bike for Brain Health fundraiser is in support of Baycrest research into Alzheimer's and related forms of dementia. The ride started out earlier this morning at the Aga Khan Museum on Winford Drive. Those taking part could choose between a 30, 60, or 90-kilometer ride. We caught up with some of the riders on why it was important for them to take part in today's event.
3: I like to, you know, spread awareness and, you know, raise money for the cause. And, you know, it's a good thing for everyone to get together and collectively come out and ride for something together. And it's unifying, I feel like.
4: For me, riding today means, you know, community. And it means trying to take care of my body so that I'm setting myself up well for the future. Because we've seen directly how dementia and brain health has impacted our grandparents and our great-grandparents, and we want to both raise money so that there can be more research and also set ourselves up for the best future we can.
2: Last year's ride raised some $6 million for the cause. And that is our report for this evening. A reminder, you can get breaking news all day long on CP24 and on our website, ctvnewstoronto.ca. For all the hardworking people behind the camera, in front of the camera here at CTV News, have a good night. I'm Andrea Case. Michelle, Nathan, and Lindsay will see you tomorrow. Good night.

0: One person is dead following a shooting tonight in an apartment building in Etobicoke. What we know coming up. Police are searching for a suspect after a targeted shooting leaves a man injured downtown. And several people are in the hospital after a multi-vehicle crash in North York. The latest developments in moments. This is Toronto's breaking news, CP24. Hello, I'm Sijia Liu. Thank you for joining us. A shooting tonight in Etobicoke has left a man dead. Police say they were called to the area of Queens Plate Drive and Rexdale Boulevard around 8 p.m. for reports of a shooting. Officers found a man who was pronounced dead. Details surrounding the suspect or suspects is unclear at this time. Police are still on scene of this apartment building. Anyone with information is being asked to call police or Crime Stoppers. Meanwhile, police are searching for a suspect after a shooting downtown this afternoon that left a man injured. It happened around 2:30 near Fort York Boulevard and Queens Wharf Road, just east of Bathurst Street. Paramedics tell us a man in his 20s was taken to the hospital, but is expected to survive. Police believe this was a targeted shooting. The suspect was last seen getting away in a red-colored SUV. Anyone with information is asked to call police. We are following developing news out of North York, where several people are in the hospital after a crash tonight. The collision happened just before 7 in the area of Black Creek Drive and Lawrence Avenue West. Paramedics tell us 5 people were taken to the hospital, 2 of them in critical condition, and 3 are now stable. Meantime, a man is dead after being hit by a car in the city's West End early today. CTV's Beth McDonnell has the latest.
1: Evidence markers sit on the street between 2 sets of streetlights. It's near the spot where around 1:20 Sunday morning, Toronto police say a man walking across Eglinton Avenue West was struck by a Honda Accord and killed.
2: This is an incredibly heartbreaking incident, and our thoughts are with the family at this difficult time.
1: Officers say the man was crossing from the north side of Eglinton to the south side near Old Park Road. They say the Honda Accord was going westbound and the 23-year-old driver remained on scene and is cooperating.
2: No information to say a speed play a factor at this time.
1: In security video obtained by CTV News, the sound of the collision is heard. Just moments later, a car advances, then comes to a stop. Shortly after that, a man is seen running in a panic towards the victim and another vehicle that appears to stop to help.
3: I'm surprised it hasn't happened more often, quite frankly.
1: As the investigation continues, people who live and work in the area have traffic and safety concerns. This woman with her own story of being struck.
3: I was hit at this corner with someone not looking where they were going, and just one was in a hurry. Everybody's frustrated, and it's just a terrible situation. I don't know how they can fix it.
1: Joey Vogel runs a business on the corner of Old Park Road in Eglinton. She says a girl in a stroller was hit at the intersection about 18 months ago, who also escaped without physical injuries.
4: It was terrifying. It was absolutely horrifying, the screams and the fact that it was a little kid. She was fine, but it still shows that this area needs some help.
1: The fatal collision happened a few hundred meters from the Allen Road on-ramp. The volume of traffic heading there, a big issue.
5: It's a very busy street, right? Like, the Allen's just down there, so it's always busy. There's always traffic. People are swerving in and out.
6: People need to slow down a bit. They need to slow down and look where they're going all the time.
1: Anyone with information or video involving the man who was struck early Sunday is asked to contact police. Beth McDonnell, CTV News.
0: A fatal single-vehicle crash shut down the westbound 401 collectors in Pickering for several hours today. It happened around 7 this morning near White's Road. Police say a 44-year-old man was ejected from a garbage truck and died in the hospital. Another person was taken to the hospital, but it's unclear how serious their injuries are. The cause of the crash remains under investigation by the OPP. One person was rushed to the hospital after being hit by a car on the 401 near Pearson Airport today. It happened just after noon in the westbound express lanes near Renforth Drive. Police say 2 BMWs were reported to be racing when one of them hit a person who was standing outside a stopped car on the shoulder. The victim was taken to the hospital with critical injuries. OPP say only one of the 2 speeding cars remained at the scene. Investigators are asking any witnesses to come forward. A 20-year-old man who's awaiting trial for a 2024 fatal collision collision, has now been charged with stunt driving in Mississauga. Peel police say Mitchell Hunter is accused of going 102 kilometers an hour in a 60 zone and failing to surrender his license. Hunter is still awaiting trial after being charged with dangerous driving causing death back in 2024. He received an immediate 30-day license suspension and a 14-day vehicle impoundment. This is Toronto's breaking news, CP24. The 14th Canadian Screen Awards were held in Toronto tonight. We break down all the winners after the break.
7: Everybody knows not to drink and drive, but some people still think it's okay to take drugs and drive. 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A message from the RCMP, the Canadian Association of Chiefs of Police, and Arrive Alive Drive Sober.
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0: The hit Crave show Heated Rivalry turned up the heat at the Canadian Screen Awards tonight, walking away with some of the biggest prizes.
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0: The show captured the awards for Best Drama Series and Audience Choice, along with Best Lead Performance.
11: And the Canadian Screen Award goes to Hudson Williams, Heated Rivalry.
0: Vancouver's Hudson Williams picking up one of the three awards the show won tonight. That's on top of the 13 awards the Crave series won at a gala last night, including Best Direction and Best Writing for a Drama. CP24 was on the red carpet earlier speaking with several stars.
12: I think it's more nerve-wracking to be the nominee. Yeah. As a host, I know you build a show. I'm putting on a show, and I've done this so many times. As a nominee, you're like pins and needles, and you're like, oh, what do I do if I win? And if you lose, you kind of sit there, and like, it's an honor to be nominated. But then you sit there the whole show, and you're like wrestling with a lot of different emotions, right? Because you're preparing for a moment you might not get, but you want to be ready for it. My whole thing is like, oh, just don't forget to thank people. Just don't forget. And I've forgotten. I have forgotten so many times, and I feel so bad about it.

0: in love with them.
1: And yeah. It's a cop show, but then we have these incredible humans that we created and that our actors just brought their own special je ne sais quoi to. And yeah, it's really beautiful that we get to play in that sandbox together all the time.
2: Just being nominated is a beautiful recognition. It just means that, you know, your peers have valued your work and you're recognized. So it means the world. Our crew is incredible, and so very happy.
3: Yeah, and then you actually shot seasons 3 and 4 together, back to back?
2: Yeah. It was a long haul, 7 months in Vancouver, but we did it. And I'm super proud of my crew. We did great, and great actors, great directors came through. And I just feel like our show keeps getting more and more dynamic, so I'm really lucky.
4: Hometown talent was on full display tonight at the awards, with Mike Myers winning the Icon Award, and he gave a special shout out to Toronto while accepting the trophy.
5: I want to thank the Toronto Transit Commission. I want to thank... It's a better way. I want to thank Roland Romaine School of Dance. Keep going, there's more. I want to thank Mrs. Welch, who's my teacher, Sandor Stern, Mr. Westhead, and Mr. Gross. I want to thank the people in Canada... Canada House in London for keeping me alive. I had no money. They came to see me in London. I was literally down to like $10, and I said, you need a job? And I stuffed envelopes. They kept me together. Lastly, I want to thank Scarborough for teaching me the 3 F's. When to fight, when to be funny, and when to flee.
4: Heated rivalry already won 13 screen awards heading into tonight's event. This is Toronto's breaking news, CP24. The city is celebrating the reopening of the Amsterdam Bridge on the waterfront. We'll have those details coming up.
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0: love CP24. Yeah. My CP24 is always on in my house. Every brown household is mandatory to have CP24 on. Yeah. My parents are 100% watching this. That's why I'm so excited. I didn't even have to text them because they're for sure watching.
1: CP24, we are live.
2: Canada's biggest star stepped onto the red carpet tonight as the Canadian Screen Awards take over Toronto. And another top story we're following, the city is celebrating the reopening of a waterfront pedestrian bridge that was shut down over safety concerns 5 years ago. And Toronto police are searching for a suspect after a targeted shooting leaves a man seriously hurt near Fort York Boulevard and Queen's Wharf Road. Stay with CP24 for more on these stories, and for further details, head to cp24.com and the CP24 app. The city is celebrating the reopening of the Amsterdam Bridge on the waterfront. The pedestrian bridge is near Queen's Quay and Lower Simcoe.

0: those streets. The popular selfie spot was closed 5 years ago due to safety concerns. Mayor Olivia Chow was on hand for the ribbon cutting ceremony today as the bridge reopens ahead of the World Cup.
1: For more than 50 years, it has served as a pedestrian link across the waterfront, connecting people to the Harborfront Center and the broader Lakefront community. It has been a simple crossing point that have carried thousands of everyday journeys, cultural visits, and shared experience. Maybe at that time they don't do as many selfies, but certainly, you know, standing over at that bridge right in the middle, that would be a best location to get a photo of the skyline and the CN Tower.
2: It symbolizes the friendship, but much more, because Amsterdam and Toronto, they're both open-minded cities on gorgeous waterways, and creating a lot of trade and innovation. And so, and the open-mindedness is that what's connect people. And not only here in Toronto, and that's a real symbol, but also in with the rest of the world.
0: The bridge was originally gifted by the mayor of Amsterdam in 1974. Pedal power, not horsepower, took over the DVP in Gardner today. The Bike for Brain Health fundraiser is in support of Baycrest research into Alzheimer's and related forms of dementia. The ride began this morning at the Aga Khan Museum on Winford Drive. Those taking part chose to ride 30, 60, or 90 kilometers.
3: I like to, you know, spread awareness and, you know, raise money for the cause. And, you know, it's a good thing for everyone to get together and collectively come out and ride for something together. And it's unifying, I feel like.
4: For me, riding today means, you know, community. And it means trying to take care of my body so that I'm setting myself up well for the future. Because we've seen directly how dementia and brain health has impacted our grandparents and our great-grandparents, and we want to both raise money so that there can be more research and also set ourselves up for the best future we can.
5: I think it's an important cause. I mean, it's good to raise awareness about it. On top of it, I have people in my life who've been affected by it, so I think it's great. You know, it's a great way to get out in the city, get some exercise in, and raise funds for an important cause.
6: So that we can raise much needed funds for the over 770,000 Canadians who've received a dementia diagnosis. They were here today to raise money to help with novel therapeutics, with care, with innovation, with research, and to help caregivers. Because for everyone who's been diagnosed, there's a network around them that people don't think about. And so we're here today to raise funds for all of that.
0: Last year's ride raised some $6 million for the cause. The start of June tomorrow means many TTC riders will be choosing whether to buy a monthly fare pass. But soon, that decision will be a thing of the past. June, July, and August will be the last 3 months where the TTC offers its monthly passes. Right now, adult riders pay $156 a month or $143 on a 12-month contract. But starting September 1st, regular riders will be charged a max of $47 fares per calendar month on the same payment method. After that, they can tap in for free for the rest of the month. The TTC says the move offers the benefits of a monthly pass without upfront costs, as transit advocates call for lower fare caps. This is Toronto's breaking news, CP24. The Jays wrap up their series against the Baltimore Orioles this afternoon. Highlights just ahead.
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0: The Blue Jays are looking for the series win in Baltimore this afternoon after a tough loss yesterday.
20: Looking for the heater that time after backing out curveballs. Colton Kowser has struck for a three-run homer.
21: Right on cue, fastball.
0: It was a rough start for the Jays. Rookie pitcher Spencer Miles giving up a three-run homer in the third as the Orioles extended their lead to 6-0. The Jays would get a three-run homer of their own in the eighth inning, but it wouldn't be enough as the Jays fall 9-5 to split the series. They're back in action Tuesday, visiting the league-leading Atlanta Braves. On the pitch, AFC Toronto was looking to snap a two-game skid in Calgary.
22: Talbert, whoa! Trouble. It's Lauren Rowe. A disaster in front of the Calgary goal, but Lauren Rowe begs her.
0: AFC's forward Lauren Rowe opened the scoring early, picking off the goalkeeper and finishing. Toronto added three more in the second half for a 4-0 win. They're off until June 13th when they host the Montreal Roses. And as World Cup fever sweeps the city, a Toronto mass band is bringing that excitement to the Carnival parade route this summer. CTV's Carol Charles reports.
23: Carnival Nations wants you to be part of their team. The road to Kitty's Carnival is getting a World Cup makeover this year. Carnival Nations Mass Band is bringing the excitement of international football to the parade route, mixing carnival creativity with soccer pride from around the world.
24: Canada.
25: South Africa.
26: Brazil. Haiti.
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30: Qatar.
23: The theme, Villa Copa Mundial, is a colorful celebration inspired by some of the world's biggest soccer nations.
24: Each section create their own imagination, trying to use the colors of the flags of these countries that they represent. So the beauty of it, we try to showcase the culture, the heritage, as well as the carnival atmosphere to bring the festival beautiful for juniors this year.
23: And for these young masqueraders, the excitement is already building long before parade day. Families got a first look at this year's costumes, each one designed to capture the energy, colors, and culture of the countries they represent. It's that excitement that keeps Carnival Nations band leader Bryce Aguiton and his team of volunteers working year-round to bring the vision to life.
31: That vibe and the energy that is going to be coming here in the summer, you know, we want to play off of that as well as and pay homage to the countries that we love.
23: And when it comes to Carnival, it's not just about wearing the costume. It's about bringing championship energy to the road.
31: And at the end of the day, we just hold true that when somebody walks in with the colors, they can say, ah, I know that is Portugal, or I know that is Spain, because it's no bright red and yellow or burnt orange kind of color scheme.
23: This year's Kitty's Carnival Parade takes place on Saturday, July 18th. The route starts at the Malvern Community Center and ends at Nielsen Park. Carol Charles, CTV News.
0: This is Toronto's breaking news, CP24. Comedian and actor Jimmy McKinley is back, taking another shot at saving the planet. We'll have that story after the break.

0: I'm Katie Dawson. I'm a singer-songwriter. I write and perform all my own music. You can find my music on all streaming services. But here's the thing with that. You don't actually own your music, and there's data tracking involved. Wouldn't it be nice to own something you love? 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Check out this record right here. It's glow-in-the-dark vinyl. Or how about this one? There's 24-karat gold leaf flake directly in the vinyl. This has never been done before on a vinyl record. Records should be fun, unique, and collectible. And the music on them should be great, too. Do you like rock and roll, folk, country, and rockabilly? Well, I've done all that and more, and I think you'll love it. Don't believe me? Just ask them.
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0: Comedian and actor Jimmy McKinley is back, taking another shot at saving the planet.
1: A future that is, you know, net zero, that is more renewables, that is less emissions, is all of us doing our part together to achieve something great.
2: That's a perfect answer. I love that answer.
0: Season 2 of Jimmy Saves the World is now streaming on Bell 5 TV 1. The series dives into climate change with humor, honest conversations, and expert insight. CP24's Andrew Brennan caught up with him to take a look.
3: We're happy and thrilled and so lucky to be back with 6 brand new episodes focusing on topics that we just couldn't get to in season 1. So we join our friends back with Ducks Unlimited, the New Brunswick Conservation Council, talking about very important but a lot different topics than season 1.
4: So I know I was saying that you have a background in science and you got to dust off here. Was it rewarding to use that? Was it something that, like riding a bike? And for people at home, what are some of the things that maybe took, you know, you took the heart to heart the most?
3: Yeah, it's been almost 20 years since I graduated with my science degree from UNB, and it took 20 years to finally use it. I'm still paying off that student loan, though. But yeah, no, it's great to have a little bit of a science background to sort of dust off some old textbooks. But the most important thing that I love the most about this show is working with friends that I started doing film work with in Fredericton almost 20 years ago as well. So it kind of the science degree meets amazing filmmakers and friends that we can do this show together, and we have a blast doing it. It's extremely hard, but it makes it a little bit easier when you get to produce a show that you love with your friends.
4: Now, I know a lot of times when we think about saving the world and climate change and global warming, it's daunting and almost seeming hopeless. But was there anything that sort of made you feel like there is hope that we can save the world?
3: Yeah, and what I like about our approach is there's a degree of levity and comedy current that runs through the series hosted by myself. I do my best to tackle complicated topics, but bringing a degree of comedy to it. So it is daunting, but the important message is to it's not big changes that you have to do in your life. I learned a lot from this series. It's little steps and basically, you know, leaving the world better than the way you found it.
0: Again, Jimmy Saves the World is now streaming on Bell 5 TV 1. This is Toronto's breaking news, CP24. Thanks so much for joining us. Your top stories are next.

0: Good evening. It has been a violent weekend with three people shot, two of them fatally. We begin with breaking news out of Etobicoke, the scene of the latest homicide. This was a look at the scene tonight in the area of Queens Plate Drive and Rexdale Boulevard, where police say they were called around 8 p.m. for reports of a shooting. Officers located a man who was pronounced dead at the scene, and details surrounding the suspect or suspects is unknown. Anyone with information is being asked to contact police. Well, police are searching for a suspect after a man was seriously injured in a daylight downtown shooting this afternoon. It happened around 2:30 near Fort York Boulevard and Queens Wharf Road, just east of Bathurst Street. Police say a man in his 20s was taken to hospital with serious injuries, but he is expected to survive. Investigators say the suspect was last seen fleeing the area in a red-colored SUV, and it is believed to be a targeted incident. Anyone with information is asked to contact police. Well, a rash of deadly crashes on GTA roads in just over 12 hours. Four people have been killed, including a pedestrian. A man was struck early this morning while crossing Eglinton Avenue. CTV's Beth McDonnell has the details.
1: Evidence markers sit on the street between two sets of streetlights. It's near the spot where around 1:20 Sunday morning, Toronto police say a man walking across Eglinton Avenue West was struck by a Honda Accord and killed.
2: This is an incredibly heartbreaking incident, and our thoughts are with the family at this difficult time.
1: Officers say the man was crossing from the north side of Eglinton to the south side near Old Park Road. They say the Honda Accord was going westbound, and the 23-year-old driver remained on scene and is cooperating.
2: No information to say a speed played a factor at this time.
1: In security video obtained by CTV News, the sound of the collision is heard. Just moments later, a car advances, then comes to a stop. Shortly after that, a man is seen running in a panic towards the victim and another vehicle that appears to stop to help.
3: I'm surprised it hasn't happened more often, quite frankly.
1: As the investigation continues, people who live and work in the area have traffic and safety concerns. This woman with her own story of being struck.
3: I was hit at this corner with someone not looking where they were going, and just one was in a hurry. Everybody's frustrated, and it's just a terrible situation. I don't know how they can fix it.
1: Joey Vogel runs a business on the corner of Old Park Road in Eglinton. She says a girl in a stroller was hit at the intersection about 18 months ago, who also escaped without physical injuries.
4: It was terrifying. It was absolutely horrifying, the screams and the fact that it was a little kid. She was fine, but it still shows that this area needs some help.
1: The fatal collision happened a few hundred meters from the Allen Road on-ramp. The volume of traffic heading there, a big issue.
5: It's a very busy street, right? Like, the Allen's just down there, so it's always busy. There's always traffic. People are swerving in and out.
6: People need to slow down a bit. They need to slow down and look where they're going all the time.
1: Anyone with information or video involving the man who was struck early Sunday is asked to contact police. Beth McDonnell, CTV News.
0: A vehicle rollover this morning on Highway 401 leaves a garbage truck driver dead. This was a scene on the westbound collector lanes of the highway approaching Port Union Road. The crash happened around 7 this morning. OPP say a 44-year-old male driver of the garbage truck was ejected. He was pronounced dead in hospital. A passenger in the vehicle sustained minor injuries, and the cause of the crash remains under investigation. Anyone with information or dash cam footage is asked to get in touch with police. And one person has been rushed to hospital with life-threatening injuries after being struck by a vehicle on the 401 that police say appeared to be racing. It happened in the westbound express lanes near Renforth Drive just after noon. OPP say it was reported two BMWs were driving aggressively and racing on the highway. One of those vehicles then struck a man who was standing outside his pickup truck on the shoulder of the highway. The driver of the vehicle involved did remain on scene, but police are also asking the driver of the other BMW to come forward. And more carnage on our roads. The latest tonight, five people are in hospital, including two with critical injuries after a crash in North York. It happened just before 7 p.m. in the eastbound lanes of Lawrence Avenue near Black Creek Drive. Two vehicles can be seen with significant front end damage, both with their airbags deployed. Paramedics tell us five people were taken to hospital, two with life-threatening injuries and three in stable condition. Their ages and genders have not been released, and anyone with information or, once again, dash cam footage is asked to contact police. Well, more news in a moment. Here's a live look at the city. Tonight, it is clear and quite lovely. Let's take a look at your satellite radar. This explains why it looks the way it does outside. There is no precipitation in our area. Just really lovely this evening. As we move along to take a look at the numbers there, it is 18 degrees in Toronto, 12 in London, 14 in Windsor, and 7 in Bancroft. So it's a nice night for sleeping. As we look at our overnight, we're right where we should be, 12 degrees. That is the norm. Clear conditions. A slight wind from the north at 10 kilometers an hour. Sunrise at 5:38 a.m. And by 8 a.m., will go up to 14 degrees. Well, harbourfront residents are celebrating the reopening of a steel cable footbridge with ties to the Netherlands. This is called the Amsterdam Bridge at Queens Quay and Lower Simcoe Street. It reopened today to pedestrians. The popular selfie spot was closed 5 years ago due to safety concerns. Mayor Olivia Chow was on hand for today's ribbon-cutting ceremony.
7: We want to restore this because we were just taking a tour and recently, and the bridge wasn't restored at that time. In fact, we need to get this done before FIFA World Cup, before the World Cup to Toronto.
0: The bridge was originally gifted to Toronto by the mayor of Amsterdam way back in 1974 to celebrate the two municipalities becoming twin cities. Well, thousands of people took part in Canada's largest public movement to fight global poverty. This was the 41st World Partnership Walk taking place at Downsview Park. The event was organized by the Aga Khan Foundation of Canada. The walk takes place from coast to coast and has raised more than $150 million. The funds go towards improving food security, access to education, and creating economic opportunities for people in Africa, Asia, and the Middle East. The World Partnership Walk has contributed to over 180 initiatives in 15 different countries. Stay with us, folks. There's more to come after the break, including the Canadian Screen Awards.
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0: Welcome back, everybody. We're looking at the lovely CN Tower and the Toronto skyline there. A lovely, clear night this evening. And as we can look at our satellite radar eventually, that's the reason why, because there's no precipitation, really no clouds. Right now, 18 degrees in Toronto, 8 in Wyarton, and 14 in the nation's capital. That's Ottawa, in case you're wondering. Tonight's lows, we're right where we should be, 12 degrees, Waterloo, 8, and London, 9. So they are just about everywhere else is a little bit below where they should be. Toronto seems to be right where it should be, so bravo, Toronto. Waking up tomorrow morning, 12 degrees at 5 a.m. It's a clear night. The wind from the north at 10 kilometers an hour, pretty much right through the morning, so not much to worry about. 13 degrees at 7 and 15 at 9 a.m. We have a UV index to consider tomorrow, so you want to be aware of that and perhaps wear some sunscreen if you're spending time outside. We're just 1 degree below normal tomorrow on Monday, so we're 21 degrees, but pretty much lower 20s all throughout southwestern Ontario, with lovely sunshine. And you can see there, the kids going to school, you might want to lather on some sunscreen before they go because of that UV index that is medium to high tomorrow. As we look at the next 7 days, it's going to be a fabulous week, going up to 28 degrees on Thursday and Friday. By Friday, we're going to have, 70% of no showers, and we have more showers on the weekend. So our gardens probably need it by that point, so I'm not really going to complain about the rain. But you can if you want to. Okay, moving on to entertainment, a surprise hit at the box office and not even the studio which produced the film had predicted. Backrooms, based on an online urban legend, claimed the top spot.
1: Like a maze, it just goes on and on. Sometimes I'm scared I'll get lost.
0: Yeah, it's been a few years since an internet forum spawned the idea of the back rooms, imagining an alternative dimension of empty rooms where something spooky is afoot. A24's take on the psychological thriller scared at more than $81 million U.S. in its debut versus its predicted $55 million. Meanwhile, Obsession kept its grip on second place with another $26.4 million in ticket sales. And Star Wars The Mandalorian and Grogu plummeted a historic 69%, earning just $25 million, and that's not good. Well, the 14th annual Canadian Screen Awards were held in Toronto, and it was a night where Canada Proud was perhaps the biggest winner. And oh yeah, Heated Rivalry did very well too. One of the hottest stars in the world came home tonight, and he didn't leave empty-handed. Heated Rivalry star Hudson Williams won the Canadian Screen Award for Best Lead Performer Drama Series.
2: I'm honored to be Canadian, and this is fantastic. The cast and crew of Heated Rivalry, thank you for being such a warm space. Crave, thank you for putting money into our beautiful, straightforward hockey show. To the honorary Canadian, Connor Story, I share this award with you. Thank you.
0: The show, which took 200 people to make, was nominated for 18 awards and won almost all of them, including Best Drama Series and Audience Choice Award. Series co-creator Jacob Tierney.
3: This is very meaningful. We cannot believe the way that audiences have reacted to this show. We're so grateful. Thank you to our amazing cast, our amazing crew.
0: There were many proud Canadian moments.
4: I'm deeply proud to be Canadian and deeply grateful that the industry I call home is filled with artists who care so much about making art that matters. Thank you for this honor and for giving me even more of a reason to keep striving to be better.
0: An emotional comedy legend, Mike Myers, won the Icon Award.
5: I want to thank my mom and dad for moving to Canada. And for stressing the importance of being silly. I want to thank the Canadian taxpayer, 40 million people behind me. I want to thank the Toronto Transit Commission. I want to thank, it's a better way. I want to thank Scarborough for teaching me the three F's. When to fight, when to be funny, and when to flee. And I just want to say, Canada, I don't know what to say, dude. I'd literally be nothing without you. Oh.
0: Best Motion Picture winner, Nirvana, the band, the show, the movie.
6: The fans who have been supporting Nirvana, the band, for 20 years. And to Toronto, who is the best co-star in this movie we could ever imagine. So thank you, guys. Woo!
0: Anna Lamb won Best Lead Performer in a Comedy for North of North.
7: I love I love being Inuk. I love being from Nunavut. I'm so proud to tell this story. I hope so many more seasons, because we deserve it and we deserve to feel joy. And this is what we need. So thank you.
8: Philippine-born Hazel May received the Gordon Sinclair Award for Broadcast Journalism.
9: Honestly, how does a proud Canadian of Asian descent end up covering America's pastime?
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8: and Eugene Levy gave a tribute to his friend, Catherine O'Hara.
11: Her body of work alone has earned her legendary status in the entertainment industry, but it was who she was as a person that endeared her to millions. For me, she was the one person I spent the most time working with over our 50-year careers, and that is something I take great pride in being able to say. Catherine O'Hara was simply the best.
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13: 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There's so much more to come, including sports. 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
7: The roller coaster ride called the Blue Jays were looking for the series win, taking on the Orioles in Baltimore this afternoon.
8: Oh, he was looking for the heater that time after back-to-back curveballs. Colton Cowser has struck for a three-run homer.
7: It was a tough start for the Jays. Rookie pitcher Spencer Miles giving up a three-run homer in the third as the Orioles extended their lead to 6-0. The Jays would get a three-run homer of their own in the eighth inning, but it would not be enough as the Jays fall 9-5 to split the series. They also lost outfielder Jesus Sanchez to injury in the sixth inning after he suffered a bruised wrist when a young fan threw a ball to him during a stoppage in play. Toronto's back in action Tuesday, visiting the league-leading Atlanta Braves. Don't do that. And on the pitch, AFC Toronto was hoping to put an end to a two-game losing streak, visiting the Calgary Wild today.
9: Talbert, under pressure, and that's trouble. It's Lauren Rowe, a disaster in front of the Calgary goal, but Lauren Rowe.
7: We'll take it. Toronto got on the board early in the first half after Lauren Rowe stole the ball from the Calgary goalkeeper, putting it in the back of the net. Toronto would add three more in the second half to win the game 4-0. They have a couple of weeks off before they return to the pitch on June 13th against the Montreal Roses. And with the World Cup set to take over the city in under 2 weeks, one Toronto mass band is planning to bring soccer fever to the Caribbean Carnival parade route this summer. CTV's Carol Charles got a sneak peek.
10: Carnival Nations wants you to be part of their team. The road to Kitty's Carnival is getting a World Cup makeover this year. Carnival Nations mass band is bringing the excitement of international football to the parade route, mixing carnival creativity with soccer pride from around the world.
11: Canada,
12: South Africa,
13: Brazil,
14: Haiti,
15: Ghana,
16: Argentina,
17: Netherlands,
18: Qatar.
10: The theme, Villa Copa Mundial, is a colorful celebration inspired by some of the world's biggest soccer nations.
11: Each section create their own imagination, trying to use the colors of the flags of these countries that they represent. So the beauty of it, we try to showcase the culture, the heritage, as well as the carnival at the fair to bring the festival beautiful for juniors this year.
10: And for these young masqueraders, the excitement is already building long before parade day. Families got a first look at this year's costumes, each one designed to capture the energy, colors, and culture of the countries they represent. It's that excitement that keeps Carnival Nations band leader Bryce Aguiton and his team of volunteers working year-round to bring the vision to life.
19: That vibe and the energy that is going to be coming here in the summer, you know, we want to play off of that, as well as and pay homage to the countries that we love.
10: And when it comes to carnival, it's not just about wearing the costume. It's about bringing championship energy to the road.
19: And at the end of the day, we just hold true that how when somebody walks in with the colors, they can say, ah, I know that is Portugal, or I know that is Spain, because it's you know, bright red and yellow or burnt orange kind of color scheme.
13: This year's Kitties Carnival Parade takes place on Saturday, July 18th. The route starts at the Malvern Community Center and ends at Nielsen Park. Carol Charles, CTV News.
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0: Pedal Power Not Horsepower took over the DVP and Gardner Expressway today, and all for a good cause. The Bike for Brain Health fundraiser is in support of Baycrest research into Alzheimer's and related forms of dementia. The ride started out earlier this morning at the Aga Khan Museum on Winford Drive. Those taking part could choose between a 30, 60, or 90-kilometer ride. We caught up with some of the riders on why it was important for them to take part in today's event.
1: I like to, you know, spread awareness and, you know, raise money for the cause. And, you know, it's a good thing for everyone to get together and collectively come out and ride for something together. And it's unifying, I feel like.
2: For me, riding today means, you know, community. And it means trying to take care of my body so that I'm setting myself up well for the future. Because we've seen directly how dementia and brain health has impacted our grandparents and our great-grandparents, and we want to both raise money so that there can be more research and also set ourselves up for the best future we can.
0: Last year's ride raised some $6 million for the cause. And that is our report for this evening. A reminder, you can get breaking news all day long on CP24 and on our website, ctvnewstoronto.ca. For all the hardworking people behind the camera, in front of the camera here at CTV News, have a good night. I'm Andrea Case. Michelle, Nathan, and Lindsay will see you tomorrow. Good night.

0: One person is dead following a shooting tonight in an apartment building in Etobicoke. What we know coming up. Police are searching for a suspect after a targeted shooting leaves a man injured downtown. And several people are in the hospital after a multi-vehicle crash in North York. The latest developments in moments. This is Toronto's breaking news, CP24. Hello, I'm Sijia Liu. Thank you for joining us. A shooting tonight in Etobicoke has left a man dead. Police say they were called to the area of Queens Plate Drive and Rexdale Boulevard around 8 p.m. for reports of a shooting. Officers found a man who was pronounced dead. Details surrounding the suspect or suspects is unclear at this time. Police are still on scene of this apartment building. Anyone with information is being asked to call police or Crime Stoppers. Meanwhile, police are searching for a suspect after a shooting downtown this afternoon that left a man injured. It happened around 2:30 near Fort York Boulevard and Queens Wharf Road, just east of Bathurst Street. Paramedics tell us a man in his 20s was taken to the hospital but is expected to survive. Police believe this was a targeted shooting. The suspect was last seen getting away in a red-colored SUV. Anyone with information is asked to call police. We are following developing news out of North York, where several people are in the hospital after a crash tonight. The collision happened just before 7 in the area of Black Creek Drive and Lawrence Avenue West. Paramedics tell us 5 people were taken to the hospital, 2 of them in critical condition, and 3 are now stable. Meantime, a man is dead after being hit by a car in the city's West End early today. CTV's Beth McDonnell has the latest.
1: Evidence markers sit on the street between 2 sets of streetlights. It's near the spot where around 1:20 Sunday morning, Toronto police say a man walking across Eglinton Avenue West was struck by a Honda Accord and killed.
2: This is an incredibly heartbreaking incident, and our thoughts are with the family at this difficult time.
1: Officers say the man was crossing from the north side of Eglinton to the south side near Old Park Road. They say the Honda Accord was going westbound and the 23-year-old driver remained on scene and is cooperating.
2: No information to say a speed played a factor at this time.
1: In security video obtained by CTV News, the sound of the collision is heard. Just moments later, a car advances, then comes to a stop. Shortly after that, a man is seen running in a panic towards the victim and another vehicle that appears to stop to help.
3: I'm surprised it hasn't happened more often, quite frankly.
1: As the investigation continues, people who live and work in the area have traffic and safety concerns. This woman with her own story of being struck.
3: I was hit at this corner with someone not looking where they were going, and was in a hurry. Everybody's frustrated, and it's just a terrible situation. I don't know how they can fix it.
1: Joey Vogel runs a business on the corner of Old Park Road in Eglinton. She says a girl in a stroller was hit at the intersection about 18 months ago, who also escaped without physical injuries.
4: It was terrifying. It was absolutely horrifying, the screams and the fact that it was a little kid. She was fine, but it still shows that this area needs some help.
1: The fatal collision happened a few hundred meters from the Allen Road on-ramp. The volume of traffic heading there, a big issue.
5: It's a very busy street, right? Like, the Allen's just down there, so it's always busy. There's always traffic. People are swerving in and out.
6: People need to slow down a bit. They need to slow down and look where they're going all the time.
1: Anyone with information or video involving the man who was struck early Sunday is asked to contact police. Beth McDonnell, CTV News.
0: A fatal single-vehicle crash shut down the westbound 401 collectors in Pickering for several hours today. It happened around 7 this morning near White's Road. Police say a 44-year-old man was ejected from a garbage truck and died in the hospital. Another person was taken to the hospital, but it's unclear how serious their injuries are. The cause of the crash remains under investigation by the OPP. One person was rushed to the hospital after being hit by a car on the 401 near Pearson Airport today. It happened just after noon in the westbound express lanes near Renforth Drive. Police say 2 BMWs were reported to be racing when one of them hit a person who was standing outside a stopped car on the shoulder. The victim was taken to the hospital with critical injuries. OPP say only one of the 2 speeding cars remained at the scene. Investigators are asking any witnesses to come forward. A 20-year-old man who's awaiting trial for a 2024 fatal collision collision has now been charged with stunt driving in Mississauga. Peel police say Mitchell Hunter is accused of going 102 kilometers an hour in a 60 zone and failing to surrender his license. Hunter is still awaiting trial after being charged with dangerous driving causing death back in 2024. He received an immediate 30-day license suspension and a 14-day vehicle impoundment. This is Toronto's breaking news, CP24. The 14th Canadian Screen Awards were held in Toronto tonight. We break down all the winners after the break.
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0: The hit Crave show Heated Rivalry turned up the heat at the Canadian Screen Awards tonight, walking away with some of the biggest prizes.
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13: And the Canadian Screen Award goes to Hudson Williams, Heated Rivalry.
0: Vancouver's Hudson Williams picking up one of the three awards the show won tonight. That's on top of the 13 awards the Crave series won at a gala last night, including Best Direction and Best Writing for a Drama. CP24 was on the red carpet earlier speaking with several stars.
14: I think it's more nerve-wracking being the nominee. Yeah. As a host, I know you build a show. I'm putting on a show, and I've done this so many times. As a nominee, you're just like pins and needles, and you're like, oh, what do I do if I win? And if you lose, you kind of sit there, and like, it's an honor to be nominated. But then you sit there the whole show, and you're like wrestling with a lot of different emotions, right? Because you're preparing for a moment you might not get, but you want to be ready for it. My whole thing is like, oh, just don't forget to thank people. Just don't forget. And I've forgotten. I have forgotten so many times, and I feel so bad about it. So I think it's more stressful to be a nominee.
15: Our viewership from season one to season two has gone even higher, and you know, it's about this like concept of telling a story that is unique and strange, oddly Canadian and then oddly not. It's in a sweet spot, and it's both Ruby and I love the genre of like these procedural cop cozy mystery. We both had that in common before we even knew each other, and it's kind of an obsession for both of us. And then it's about, as you

0: Yeah. It was a long haul, 7 months in Vancouver, but we did it. And I'm super proud of my crew. We did great, and great actors, great directors came through. And I just feel like our show keeps getting more and more dynamic. So I'm really lucky.
1: Hometown talent was on full display tonight at the awards, with Mike Myers winning the Icon Award. And he gave a special shout out to Toronto while accepting the trophy.
2: I want to thank the Toronto Transit Commission. I want to thank... It's a better way. I want to thank Roland Romaine School of Dance. Keep going, there's more. I want to thank Mrs. Welch, who's my teacher, Sandor Stern, Mr. Westhead, and Mr. Gross. I want to thank the people in Canada, Canada House in London, for keeping me alive. I had no money. They came to see me in London. I was literally down to like $10, and I said, you need a job. And I stuffed envelopes. They kept me together. Lastly, I want to thank Scarborough for teaching me the three F's. When to fight, when to be funny, and when to flee.
1: Heated rivalry already won 13 screen awards heading into tonight's event. This is Toronto's breaking news, CP24. The city is celebrating the reopening of the Amsterdam Bridge on the waterfront. We'll have those details coming up.
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0: love CP24. Yeah. My CP24 was always on in my house. Every brown household is mandatory to have CP24 on. Yeah. My parents are 100% watching this. That's why I'm so excited. I didn't even have to text them because they're for sure watching.
1: CP24, we are live.
2: Canada's biggest stars stepped onto the red carpet tonight as the Canadian Screen Awards take over Toronto. And another top story we're following, the city is celebrating the reopening of a waterfront pedestrian bridge that was shut down over safety concerns 5 years ago. And Toronto police are searching for a suspect after a targeted shooting leaves a man seriously hurt near Fort York Boulevard and Queen's Wharf Road. Stay with CP24 for more on these stories, and for further details, head to cp24.com and the CP24 app. The city is celebrating the reopening of the Amsterdam Bridge on the waterfront. The pedestrian bridge is near Queen's Quay and Lower Simcoe Street. The popular selfie spot was closed 5 years ago due to safety concerns. Mayor Olivia Chow was on hand for the ribbon-cutting ceremony today as the bridge reopens ahead of the World Cup.
3: For more than 50 years, it has served as a pedestrian link across the waterfront, connecting people to the Harbourfront Centre and the broader Lakefront community. It has been a simple crossing point that have carried thousands

0: of everyday journeys, cultural visits, and shared experience. Maybe at that time they don't do as many selfies, but certainly, you know, standing over at that bridge right in the middle, that would be a best location to get a photo of the skyline and the CN Tower.
1: It symbolizes the friendship, but much more, because Amsterdam and Toronto, they're both open-minded cities on gorgeous waterways, and creating a lot of trade and innovation. And so, and the open-mindedness is that what's connect people. And not only here in Toronto, and that's a real symbol, but also in with the rest of the world.
2: The bridge was originally gifted by the mayor of Amsterdam in 1974. Pedal power, not horsepower, took over the DVP in Gardner today. The Bike for Brain Health fundraiser is in support of Baycrest research into Alzheimer's and related forms of dementia. The ride began this morning at the Aga Khan Museum on Winford Drive. Those taking part chose to ride 30, 60, or 90 kilometers.
3: I like to, you know, spread awareness and, you know, raise money for the cause. And, you know, it's a good thing for everyone to get together and collectively come out and ride for something together. And it's unifying, I feel like.
4: For me, riding today means, you know, community. And it means trying to take care of my body so that I'm setting myself up well for the future. Because we've seen directly how dementia and brain health has impacted our grandparents and our great-grandparents, and we want to both raise money so that there can be more research and also set ourselves up for the best future we can.
5: I think it's an important cause. I mean, it's good to raise awareness about it. On top of it, I have people in my life who've been affected by it, so I think it's great. You know, it's a great way to get out in the city, get some exercise in, and raise funds for an important cause.
6: So that we can raise much-needed funds for the over 770,000 Canadians who've received a dementia diagnosis. They were here today to raise money to help with novel therapeutics, with care, with innovation, with research, and to help caregivers, because for everyone who's been diagnosed, there's a network around them that people don't think about. And so we're here today to raise funds for all of that.
2: Last year's ride raised some $6 million for the cause. The start of June tomorrow means many TTC riders will be choosing whether to buy a monthly fare pass. But soon, that decision will be a thing of the past. June, July, and August will be the last 3 months where the TTC offers its monthly passes. Right now, adult riders pay $156 a month, or $143 on a 12-month contract. But starting September 1st, regular riders will be charged a max of $47 fares per calendar month on the same payment method. After that, they can tap in for free for the rest of the month. The TTC says the move offers the benefits of a monthly pass without upfront costs, as transit advocates call for lower fare caps. This is Toronto's Breaking News, CP24. The Jays wrap up their series against the Baltimore Orioles this afternoon. Highlights just ahead. Back to go, curveball.

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8: The Blue Jays were looking for the series win in Baltimore this afternoon after a tough loss yesterday.
9: Oh, he's looking for the heater that time after backing out curveballs. Colton Cowser has struck for a 3-run homer.
10: Right on cue, fastball.
8: It was a rough start for the Jays. Rookie pitcher Spencer Miles giving up a 3-run homer in the third as the Orioles extended their lead to 6-0. The Jays would get a 3-run homer of their own in the 8th inning, but it wouldn't be enough as the Jays fall 9-5 to split the series. They're back in action Tuesday, visiting the league-leading Atlanta Braves. On the pitch, AFC Toronto was looking to snap a 2-game skid in Calgary.
11: Talbert, whoa! Trouble. It's Lauren Rowe. A disaster in front of the Calgary goal, but Lauren Rowe begs her.
8: AFC's forward Lauren Rowe opened the scoring early, picking off the goalkeeper and finishing. Toronto added 3 more in the second half for a 4-0 win. They're off until June 13th when they host the Montreal Roses. And as World Cup fever sweeps the city, a Toronto mass band is bringing that excitement to the Carnival parade route this summer. CTV's Carol Charles reports.
12: Carnival Nations wants you to be part of their team. The road to Kitty's Carnival is getting a World Cup makeover this year. Carnival Nations Mass Band is bringing the excitement of international football to the parade route, mixing carnival creativity with soccer pride from around the world.
13: Canada.
14: South Africa.
15: Brazil. Haiti.
16: Ghana.
17: Argentina.
18: Netherlands. Qatar.
12: The theme, Villa Copa Mundial, is a colorful celebration inspired by some of the world's biggest soccer nations.
19: Each section create their own imagination, trying to use the colors of the flags of these countries that they represent. So the beauty of it, we try to showcase the culture, the heritage, as well as the carnival atmosphere to bring the festival beautiful for juniors this year.
12: And for these young masqueraders, the excitement is already building long before parade day. Families got a first look at this year's costumes, each one designed to capture the energy, colors, and culture of the countries they represent. It's that excitement that keeps Carnival Nations band leader Bryce Aguiton and his team of volunteers working year-round to bring the vision to life.
20: That vibe and the energy that is going to be coming here in the summer, you know, we want to play off of that, as well as and pay homage to the countries that we love.
12: And when it comes to Carnival, it's not just about wearing the costume. It's about bringing championship energy to the road.
20: And at the end of the day, we just hold true that how when somebody walks in with the colors, they can say, ah, I know that is Portugal, or I know that is Spain, because it's you know, bright red and yellow or burnt orange kind of color scheme.
13: This year's Kitty's Carnival Parade takes place on Saturday, July 18th. The route starts at the Malvern Community Center and ends at Nielsen Park. Carol Charles, CTV News.
8: This is Toronto's breaking news, CP24. Comedian and actor Jimmy McKinley is back, taking another shot at saving the planet. We'll have that story after the break.

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0: want ich sich wie die Baum, wenn ich bin ein reicher Mann, wenn ich bin ein reicher Mann.
1: Comedian and actor Jimmy McKinley is back, taking another shot at saving the planet.
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3: That's a perfect answer. I love that answer.
1: Season 2 of Jimmy Saves the World is now streaming on Bell 5 TV 1. The series dives into climate change with humor, honest conversations, and expert insights. CP24's Andrew Brennan caught up with him to take a look.
4: We're happy and thrilled and so lucky to be back with 6 brand new episodes focusing on topics that we just couldn't get to in season 1. So we join our friends back with Ducks Unlimited, the New Brunswick Conservation Council, talking about very important but a lot different topics than season 1.
5: So I know I was saying that you have a background in science and you got the dust off here. Was it rewarding to use that? Was it something that, like riding a bike? And for people at home, what are some of the things that maybe took, you know, you took the heart to heart the most?
4: Yeah, it's been almost 20 years since I graduated with my science degree from UNB, and it took 20 years to finally use it. I'm still paying off that student loan, though. But yeah, no, it's great to have a little bit of a science background to sort of dust off some old textbooks. But the most important thing that I love the most about this show is working with friends that I started doing film work with in Fredericton almost 20 years ago as well. So it kind of the science degree meets amazing filmmakers and friends that we can do this show together, and we have a blast doing it. It's extremely hard, but it makes it a little bit easier when you get to produce a show that you love with your friends.
5: Now, I know a lot of times when we think about saving the world and climate change and global warming, it's daunting and almost seeming hopeless. But was there anything that sort of made you feel like there is hope that we can save the world?
4: Yeah, and what I like about our approach is there's a degree of levity and comedy current that runs through the series hosted by myself. I do my best to tackle complicated topics, but bringing a degree of comedy to it. So it is daunting, but the important message is to it's not big changes that you have to do in your life. I learned a lot from this series. It's little steps and basically, you know, leaving the world better than the way you found it.
1: Again, Jimmy Saves the World is now streaming on Bell 5 TV 1. This is Toronto's breaking news, CP24. Thanks so much for joining us. Your top stories are next.

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5: A lot of people ask what I've been up to since high school. 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

0: Welcome back, everybody. We're looking at the lovely CN Tower and the Toronto skyline there. A lovely, clear night this evening. And as we can look at our satellite radar eventually, that's the reason why, because there's no precipitation, really no clouds. Right now, 18 degrees in Toronto, 8 in Wyarton, and 14 in the nation's capital. That's Ottawa, in case you're wondering. Tonight's lows, we're right where we should be, 12 degrees, Waterloo, 8. And London 9. So they are just about everywhere else is a little bit below where they should be. Toronto seems to be right where it should be. So bravo, Toronto. Waking up tomorrow morning, 12 degrees at 5 a.m. It's a clear night. The wind from the north at 10 kilometers an hour, pretty much right through the morning. So not much to worry about. 13 degrees at 7 and 15 at 9 a.m. We have a UV index to consider tomorrow, so you want to be aware of that and perhaps wear some sunscreen if you're spending time outside. We're just 1 degree below normal tomorrow on Monday, so we're 21 degrees, but pretty much lower 20s all throughout southwestern Ontario with lovely sunshine. And you can see there, the kids going to school, might want to lather on some sunscreen before they go because of that UV index. That is medium to high tomorrow. As we look at the next 7 days, it's going to be a fabulous week, going up to 28 degrees on Thursday and Friday. By Friday, we're going to have, 70% of no showers, and we have more showers on the weekend. So our gardens probably need it by that point, so I'm not really going to complain about the rain. But you can if you want to. Okay, moving on to entertainment, a surprise hit at the box office and not even the studio which produced the film had predicted. Backrooms, based on an online urban legend, claimed the top spot.
1: Maze, it just goes on and on. Sometimes I'm scared I'll get lost.
0: Yeah, it's been a few years since an internet forum spawned the idea of the back rooms, imagining an alternative dimension of empty rooms where something spooky is afoot. A24's take on the psychological thriller scared up more than $81 million U.S. in its debut versus its predicted $55 million. Meanwhile, Obsession kept its grip on second place with another $26.4 million in ticket sales. And Star Wars The Mandalorian and Grogu plummeted.

0: A historic 69% earning just $25 million, and that's not good. Well, the 14th annual Canadian Screen Awards were held in Toronto, and it was a night where Canada Proud was perhaps the biggest winner. And oh yeah, Heated Rivalry did very well too. One of the hottest stars in the world came home tonight and he didn't leave empty-handed. Heated Rivalry star Hudson Williams won the Canadian Screen Award for Best Lead Performer Drama Series.
1: I'm honored to be Canadian, and this is fantastic. The cast and crew of Heated Rivalry, thank you for being such a warm space. Crave, thank you for putting money into our beautiful, straightforward hockey show. To the honorary Canadian, Connor Story, I share this award with you. Thank you.
0: The show, which took 200 people to make, was nominated for 18 awards and won almost all of them, including Best Drama Series and Audience Choice Award. Series co-creator Jacob Tierney.
2: This is very meaningful. We cannot believe the way that audiences have reacted to this show. We're so grateful. Thank you to our amazing cast, our amazing crew.
0: There were many proud Canadian moments.
3: I'm deeply proud to be Canadian and deeply grateful that the industry I call home is filled with artists who care so much about making art that matters. Thank you for this honor and for giving me even more of a reason to keep striving to be better.
0: An emotional comedy legend, Mike Myers, won the Icon Award.
4: I want to thank my mom and dad for moving to Canada. And for stressing the importance of being silly. I want to thank the Canadian taxpayer, 40 million people behind me. I want to thank the Toronto Transit Commission. I want to thank, it's a better way. I want to thank Scarborough for teaching me the three F's. When to fight, when to be funny, and when to flee. And I just want to say, Canada, I don't know what to say, dude. I'd literally be nothing without you.
0: Best Motion Picture winner, Nirvana, the band, the show, the movie.
5: The fans who have been supporting Nirvana, the band, for 20 years. And to Toronto, who is the best co-star in this movie we could ever imagine. So thank you, guys.
0: Anna Lamb won Best Lead Performer in a Comedy for North of North.
6: I love Echadrit. I love being Inuk. I love being from Nunavut. I'm so proud to tell this story. I hope so many more seasons because we deserve it and we deserve to feel joy. And this is what we need. So thank you.
0: Philippine-born Hazel May received the Gordon Sinclair Award for Broadcast Journalism.
7: Honestly, how does a proud Canadian of Asian descent end up covering America's pastime?
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0: And Eugene Levy gave a tribute to his friend, Catherine O'Hara.
9: Her body of work alone has earned her legendary status in the entertainment industry, but it was who she was as a person that endeared her to millions. For me, she was the one person I spent the most time working with over our 50-year careers, and that is something I take great pride in being able to say. Catherine O'Hara was simply the best.
0: There you go, the Canadian Screen Awards honoring the best in Canadian television and film.
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17: The roller coaster ride called the Blue Jays were looking for the series win, taking on the Orioles in Baltimore this afternoon.
18: And he was looking for the heater that time after backing out curveballs. Colton Cowser has struck for a three-run homer.
17: It was a tough start for the Jays. Rookie pitcher Spencer Miles giving up a three-run homer in the third as the Orioles extended their lead to 6-0. The Jays would get a three-run homer of their own in the eighth inning, but it would not be enough as the Jays fall 9-5 to split the series. They also lost outfielder Jesus Sanchez to injury in the sixth inning after he suffered a bruised wrist when a young fan threw a ball to him during a stoppage in play. Toronto's back in action Tuesday, visiting the league-leading Atlanta Braves. Don't do that. And on the pitch, AFC Toronto was hoping to put an end to a two-game losing streak visiting the Calgary Wild today.
19: Talbert, under pressure, and that's trouble. It's Lauren Rowe, a disaster in front of the Calgary goal, but Lauren Rowe.
17: We'll take it. Toronto got on the board early in the first half after Lauren Rowe stole the ball from the Calgary goalkeeper, putting it in the back of the net. Toronto would add three more in the second half to win the game 4-0. They have a couple of weeks off before they return to the pitch on June 13th against the Montreal Roses. And with the World Cup set to take over the city in under 2 weeks, one Toronto mass band is planning to bring soccer fever to the Caribbean Carnival parade route this summer. CTV's Carol Charles got a sneak peek.
3: Carnival Nations wants you to be part of their team. The road to Kitty's Carnival is getting a World Cup makeover this year. Carnival Nations mass band is bringing the excitement of international football to the parade route, mixing carnival creativity with soccer pride from around the world.
20: Canada.
21: South Africa.
22: Brazil. Haiti.
23: Ghana.
24: Argentina.
25: Netherlands. Qatar.
3: The theme, Villa Copa Mundial, is a colorful celebration inspired by some of the world's biggest soccer nations.
26: Each section create their own imagination, trying to use the colors of the flags of these countries that they represent. So the beauty of it, we try to showcase the culture, the heritage, as well as the carnival atmosphere to bring the festival beautiful for juniors this year.
3: And for these young masqueraders, the excitement is already building long before parade day. Families got a first look at this year's costumes, each one designed to capture the energy, colors, and culture of the countries they represent. It's that excitement that keeps Carnival Nations band leader Bryce Aguiton and his team of volunteers working year-round to bring the vision to life.
27: That vibe and the energy that is going to be coming here in the summer, you know, we want to play off of that, as well as and pay homage to the countries that we love.
3: And when it comes to carnival, it's not just about wearing the costume. It's about bringing championship energy to the road.
27: And at the end of the day, we just hold true that how when somebody walks in with the colors, they can say, ah, I know that is Portugal, or I know that is Spain, because it's you know, bright red and yellow or burnt orange kind of color scheme.
3: This year's Kitty's Carnival Parade takes place on Saturday, July 18th. The route starts at the Malvern Community Center and ends at Nielsen Park. Carol Charles, CTV News.
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10: Pedal power, not horsepower, took over the DVP and Gardner Expressway today, and all for a good cause. The Bike for Brain Health fundraiser is in support of Baycrest's research into Alzheimer's and related forms of dementia. The ride started out earlier this morning at the Aga Khan Museum on Winford Drive. Those taking part could choose between a 30, 60, or 90-kilometer ride. We caught up with some of the riders on why it was important for them to take part in today's event.
11: I like to, you know, spread awareness and, you know, raise money for the cause. And, you know, it's a good thing for everyone to get together and collectively come out and ride for something together. And it's unifying, I feel like.
12: For me, riding today means, you know, community. And it means trying to take care of my body so that I'm setting myself up well for the future. Because we've seen directly how dementia and brain health has impacted our grandparents and our great-grandparents, and we want to both raise money so that there can be more research and also set ourselves up for the best future we can.
10: Last year's ride raised some $6 million for the cause. And that is our report for this evening. A reminder, you can get breaking news all day long on CP24 and on our website, ctvnewstoronto.ca. For all the hardworking people behind the camera, in front of the camera here at CTV News, have a good night. I'm Andrea Case. Michelle, Nathan, and Lindsay will see you tomorrow. Good night.

0: One person is dead following a shooting tonight in an apartment building in Etobicoke. What we know coming up. Police are searching for a suspect after a targeted shooting leaves a man injured downtown. And several people are in the hospital after a multi-vehicle crash in North York. The latest developments in moments. This is Toronto's breaking news, CP24. Hello, I'm Sijil Liu. Thank you for joining us. A shooting tonight in Etobicoke has left a man dead. Police say they were called to the area of Queens Plate Drive and Rexdale Boulevard around 8 p.m. for reports of a shooting. Officers found a man who was pronounced dead. Details surrounding the suspect or suspects is unclear at this time. Police are still on scene of this apartment building. Anyone with information is being asked to call police or Crime Stoppers. Meanwhile, police are searching for a suspect after a shooting downtown this afternoon that left a man injured. It happened around 2:30 near Fort York Boulevard and Queens Wharf Road, just east of Bathurst Street. Paramedics tell us a man in his 20s was taken to the hospital but is expected to survive. Police believe this was a targeted shooting. The suspect was last seen getting away in a red-colored SUV. Anyone with information is asked to call police. We are following developing news out of North York, where several people are in the hospital after a crash tonight. The collision happened just before 7 in the area of Black Creek Drive and Lawrence Avenue West. Paramedics tell us 5 people were taken to the hospital, 2 of them in critical condition, and 3 are now stable. Meantime, a man is dead after being hit by a car in the city's West End early today. CTV's Beth McDonnell has the latest.
1: Evidence markers sit on the street between 2 sets of streetlights. It's near the spot where around 1:20 Sunday morning, Toronto police say a man walking across Eglinton Avenue West was struck by a Honda Accord and killed.
2: This is an incredibly heartbreaking incident, and our thoughts are with the family at this difficult time.
1: Officers say the man was crossing from the north side of Eglinton to the south side near Old Park Road. They say the Honda Accord was going westbound and the 23-year-old driver remained on scene and is cooperating.
2: No information is there a speed play factor at this time.
1: In security video obtained by CTV News, the sound of the collision is heard. Just moments later, a car advances, then comes to a stop. Shortly after that, a man is seen running in a panic towards the victim and another vehicle that appears to stop to help.
3: I'm surprised it hasn't happened more often, quite frankly.
1: As the investigation continues, people who live and work in the area have traffic and safety concerns. This woman with her own story of being struck.
3: I was hit at this corner with someone not looking where they were going, and was in a hurry. Everybody's frustrated, and it's just a terrible situation. I don't know how they can fix it.
1: Joey Vogel runs a business on the corner of Old Park Road in Eglinton. She says a girl in a stroller was hit at the intersection about 18 months ago, who also escaped without physical injuries.
4: It was terrifying. It was absolutely horrifying, the screams and the fact that it was a little kid. She was fine, but it still shows that this area needs some help.
1: The fatal collision happened a few hundred meters from the Allen Road on-ramp. The volume of traffic heading there, a big issue.
5: It's a very busy street, right? Like, the Allen's just down there, so it's always busy. There's always traffic. People are swerving in and out.
6: People need to slow down a bit. They need to slow down and look where they're going all the time.
1: Anyone with information or video involving the man who was struck early Sunday is asked to contact police. Beth McDonnell, CTV News.
0: A fatal single-vehicle crash shut down the westbound 401 collectors in Pickering for several hours today. It happened around 7 this morning near White's Road. Police say a 44-year-old man was ejected from a garbage truck and died in the hospital. Another person was taken to the hospital, but it's unclear how serious their injuries are. The cause of the crash remains under investigation by the OPP. One person was rushed to the hospital after being hit by a car on the 401 near Pearson Airport today. It happened just after noon in the westbound express lanes near Renforth Drive. Police say 2 BMWs were reported to be racing when one of them hit a person who was standing outside a stopped car on the shoulder. The victim was taken to the hospital with critical injuries. OPP say only one of the 2 speeding cars remained at the scene. Investigators are asking any witnesses to come forward. A 20-year-old man who's awaiting trial for a 2024 fatal collision has now been charged with stunt driving in Mississauga. Peel police say Mitchell Hunter is accused of going 102 kilometers an hour in a 60 zone and failing to surrender his license. Hunter is still awaiting trial after being charged with dangerous driving causing death back in 2024. He received an immediate 30-day license suspension and a 14-day vehicle impoundment. This is Toronto's breaking news, CP24. The 14th Canadian Screen Awards were held in Toronto tonight. We break down all the winners after the break.
7: A lot of people ask what I've been up to since high school. 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
0: The hit Crave show Heated Rivalry turned up the heat at the Canadian Screen Awards tonight, walking away with some of the biggest prizes.
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19: And the Canadian Screen Award goes to Hudson Williams, Heated Rivalry.
0: Vancouver's Hudson Williams picking up one of the three awards the show won tonight. That's on top of the 13 awards the Crave series won at a gala last night, including Best Direction and Best Writing for a Drama. CP24 was on the red carpet earlier speaking with several stars.
20: I think it's more nerve-wracking being the nominee. Yeah. As a host, I know you build a show. I'm putting on a show, and I've done this so many times. As a nominee, you're just like pins and needles, and you're like, oh, what do I do if I win? And if you lose, you kind of sit there, and like, it's an honor to be nominated. But then you sit there the whole show, and you're like wrestling with a lot of different emotions, right? Because you're preparing for a moment you might not get, but you want to be ready for it. My whole thing is like, oh, just don't forget to thank people. Just don't forget. And I've forgotten. I have forgotten so many times, and I feel so bad about it. So I think it's more stressful to be a nominee.
21: Our viewership from season one to season two has gone even higher, and you know, it's about this like concept of telling a story that is unique and strange, oddly Canadian, and then oddly not. It's in a sweet spot, and it's both Rubina and I love the genre of like these procedural cop cozy mystery. We both had that in common before we even knew each other, and it's kind of an obsession for both of us. And then it's about, as you said recently, about the heart of these characters, and that is like we're in love with them.
22: It's a cop show, but then we have these incredible humans that we created and that our actors just brought their own special je ne sais quoi to. And it's really beautiful that we get to play in that sandbox together all the time.
2: Just being nominated is a beautiful recognition. It just means that, you know, your peers have valued your work and you're recognized. So it means the world. Our crew is incredible, and so very happy.
3: Yeah, and then you actually shot seasons 3 and 4 together, back to back?
2: Yeah, yeah. It was a long haul, 7 months in Vancouver, but we did it. And I'm super proud of my crew. We did great, and great actors, great directors came through. And I just feel like our show keeps getting more and more dynamic, so I'm really lucky.
0: Hometown talent was on full display tonight at the awards, with Mike Myers winning the Icon Award, and he gave a special shout out to Toronto while accepting the trophy.
4: I want to thank the Toronto Transit Commission. I want to thank... It's a better way. I want to thank Roland Romaine School of Dance. Keep going, there's more. I want to thank Mrs. Welch, who's my teacher, Sandor Stern, Mr. Westhead, and Mr. Gross. I want to thank the people in Canada... Canada House in London for keeping me alive. I had no money. They came to see me in London. I was literally down to like $10, and I said, you need a job? And I stuffed envelopes. They kept me together. Lastly, I want to thank Scarborough for teaching me the 3 F's. When to fight, when to be funny, and when to flee.
0: Heated rivalry already won 13 screen awards heading into tonight's event. This is Toronto's breaking news, CP24. The city is celebrating the reopening of the Amsterdam Bridge on the waterfront. We'll have those details coming up.
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0: CP24. Yeah. My CP24 was always on in my house. Every brown household is mandatory to have CP24 on. Yeah. My parents are 100% watching this. That's why I'm so excited. I didn't have to text them because they're for sure watching.
1: CP24, we are live.
2: Canada's biggest stars stepped onto the red carpet tonight as the Canadian Screen Awards take over Toronto. And another top story we're following, the city is celebrating the reopening of a waterfront pedestrian bridge that was shut down over safety concerns 5 years ago. And Toronto police are searching for a suspect after a targeted shooting leaves a man seriously hurt near Fort York Boulevard and Queen's Wharf Road. Stay with CP24 for more on these stories, and for further details, head to cp24.com and the CP24 app. The city is celebrating the reopening of the Amsterdam Bridge on the waterfront. The pedestrian bridge is near Queen's Quay and Lower Simcoe Street. The popular selfie spot was closed 5 years ago due to safety concerns. Mayor Olivia Chow was on hand for the ribbon-cutting ceremony today as the bridge reopens ahead of the World Cup.
3: For more than 50 years, it has served as a pedestrian link across the waterfront, connecting people to the Harbourfront Centre and the broader Lakefront community. It has been a simple crossing point that have carried thousands of everyday journeys, cultural visits, and shared experience. Maybe at that time they don't do as many selfies, but certainly, you know, standing over at that bridge right in the middle, that would be a best location to get a photo of the skyline and the CN Tower.
4: It symbolizes the friendship, but much more, because Amsterdam and Toronto, they're both open-minded cities on gorgeous waterways and creating a lot of trade and innovation. And so, and the open-mindedness is that what connects people. And not only here in Toronto, and that's a real symbol, but also with the rest of the world.
2: The bridge was originally gifted by the mayor of Amsterdam in 1974. Pedal Power, not Horsepower, took over the DVP in Gardner today. The Bike for Brain Health fundraiser is in support of Baycrest research into Alzheimer's and related forms of dementia. The ride began this morning at the Aga Khan Museum on Winford Drive. Those taking part chose to ride 30, 60, or 90 kilometers.
5: I like to, you know, spread awareness and, you know, raise money for the cause. And, you know, it's a good thing for everyone to get together and collectively come out and ride for something together. And it's unifying, I feel like.
6: For me, riding today means, you know, community. And it means trying to take care of my body so that I'm setting myself up well for the future. Because we've seen directly how dementia and brain health has impacted our grandparents and our great-grandparents, and we want to both raise money so that there can be more research and also set ourselves up for the best future we can.
7: I think it's an important cause. I mean, it's good to raise awareness about it. On top of it, I have people in my life who have been affected by it, so I think it's great. You know, it's a great way to get out in the city, get some exercise in, and raise funds for an important cause.
8: So that we can raise much-needed funds for the over 770,000 Canadians who've received a dementia diagnosis. They were here today to raise money to help with novel therapeutics, with care, with innovation, with research, and to help caregivers. Because for everyone who's been diagnosed, there's a network around them that people don't think about. And so we're here today to raise funds for all of that.
2: Last year's ride raised some $6 million for the cause. The start of June tomorrow means many TTC riders will be choosing whether to buy a monthly fare pass. But soon, that decision will be a thing of the past. June, July, and August will be the last 3 months where the TTC offers its monthly passes. Right now, adult riders pay $156 a month or $143 on a 12-month contract. But starting September 1st, regular riders will be charged a max of $47.50 fares per calendar month on the same payment method. After that, they can tap in for free for the rest of the month. The TTC says the move offers the benefits of a monthly pass without upfront costs, as transit advocates call for lower fare caps. This is Toronto's breaking news, CP24. The Jays wrap up their series against the Baltimore Orioles this afternoon. Highlights just ahead.
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21: We wouldn't do it any other way.
2: The Blue Jays were looking for the series win in Baltimore this afternoon after a tough loss yesterday.
10: Looking for the heater that time after batting on curveballs. Colton Cowser has struck for a three-run homer.
22: Right on cue, fastball.
2: It was a rough start for the Jays. Rookie pitcher Spencer Miles giving up a three-run homer in the third as the Orioles extended their lead to 6-0. The Jays would get a three-run homer of their own in the eighth inning, but it wouldn't be enough as the Jays fall 9-5 to split the series. They're back in action Tuesday, visiting the league-leading Atlanta Braves. On the pitch, AFC Toronto was looking to snap a two-game skid in Calgary.
23: Talbert, whoa! Trouble. It's Lauren Rowe. A disaster in front of the Calgary goal, but Lauren Rowe begs her.
2: AFC's forward Lauren Rowe opened the scoring early, picking off the goalkeeper and finishing. Toronto added three more in the second half for a 4-0 win. They're off until June 13th when they host the Montreal Roses. And as World Cup fever sweeps the city, a Toronto mass band is bringing that excitement to the Carnival parade route this summer. CTV's Carol Charles reports.
24: Carnival Nations wants you to be part of their team. The road to Kitty's Carnival is getting a World Cup makeover this year. Carnival Nations Mass Band is bringing the excitement of international football to the parade route, mixing carnival creativity with soccer pride from around the world.
25: Canada.
26: South Africa.
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32: Qatar.
24: The theme, Villa Copa Mundial, is a colorful celebration inspired by some of the world's biggest soccer nations.
33: Each section create their own imagination, trying to use the colors of the flags of these countries that they represent. So the beauty of it, we try to showcase the culture, the heritage, as well as the carnival atmosphere to bring the festival beautiful for juniors this year.
24: And for these young masqueraders, the excitement is already building long before parade day. families got a first look at this year's costumes, each one designed to capture the energy, colors, and culture of the countries they represent. It's that excitement that keeps Carnival Nation's band leader, Bryce Aguiton, and his team of volunteers working year-round to bring the vision to life.
0: That vibe and the energy that is going to be coming here in the summer, you know, we want to play off of that as well as and pay homage to the countries that we love.
24: And when it comes to Carnival, it's not just about wearing the costume. It's about bringing championship energy to the road.
0: And at the end of the day, we just hold true that when somebody walks in with the colors, they can say, ah, I know that is Portugal, or I know that is Spain, because it's you know, bright red and yellow or burnt orange kind of color scheme.
23: This year's Kitty's Carnival Parade takes place on Saturday, July 18th. The route starts at the Malvern Community Center and ends at Nielsen Park. Carol Charles, CTV News.
2: This is Toronto's breaking news, CP24. Comedian and actor Jimmy McKinley is back, taking another shot at saving the planet. We'll have that story after the break.

0: I'm Katie Dawson. I'm a singer-songwriter. I write and perform all my own music. You can find my music on all streaming services. But here's the thing with that. You don't actually own your music, and there's data tracking involved. Wouldn't it be nice to own something you love? 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Check out this record right here. It's glow-in-the-dark vinyl. Or how about this one? There's 24-karat gold leaf flake directly in the vinyl. This has never been done before on a vinyl record. Records should be fun, unique, and collectible. And the music on them should be great, too. Do you like rock and roll, folk, country, and rockabilly? Well, I've done all that and more, and I think you'll love it. Don't believe me? Just ask them.
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0: Comedian and actor Jimmy McKinley is back, taking another shot at saving the planet.
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2: That's a perfect answer. I love that answer.
0: Season 2 of Jimmy Saves the World is now streaming on Bell 5 TV 1. The series dives into climate change with humor, honest conversations, and expert insight. CP24's Andrew Brennan caught up with him to take a look.
3: We're happy and thrilled and so lucky to be back with 6 brand new episodes focusing on topics that we just couldn't get to in season 1. So we join our friends back with Ducks Unlimited, the New Brunswick Conservation Council, talking about very important but a lot different topics than season 1.
4: So I know I was saying that you have a background in science and you got the dust off here. Was it rewarding to use that? Was it something that, like riding a bike? And for people at home, what are some of the things that maybe took the heart the most?
3: Yeah, it's been almost 20 years since I graduated with my science degree from UNB, and it took 20 years to finally use it. I'm still paying off that student loan, though. But yeah, no, it's great to have a little bit of a science background to sort of dust off some old textbooks. But the most important thing that I love the most about this show is working with friends that I started doing film work with in Fredericton almost 20 years ago as well. So it kind of the science degree meets amazing filmmakers and friends that we can do this show together, and we have a blast doing it. It's extremely hard, but it makes it a little bit easier when you get to produce a show that you love with your friends.
4: Now, I know a lot of times when we think about saving the world and climate change and global warming, it's daunting and almost seeming hopeless, but was there anything that sort of made you feel like there is hope that we can save the world?
3: Yeah, and what I like about our approach is there's a degree of levity and comedy current that runs through the series hosted by myself. I do my best to tackle complicated topics, but bringing a degree of comedy to it. So it is daunting, but the important message is to it's not big changes that you have to do in your life. I learned a lot from this series. It's little steps and basically, leaving the world better than the way you found it.
0: Again, Jimmy Saves the World is now streaming on Bell 5 TV 1. This is Toronto's breaking news. CP24, thanks so much for joining us. Your top stories are next.

0: Good evening. It has been a violent weekend with three people shot, two of them fatally. We begin with breaking news out of Etobicoke, the scene of the latest homicide. This was a look at the scene tonight in the area of Queens Plate Drive and Rexdale Boulevard, where police say they were called around 8 p.m. for reports of a shooting. Officers located a man who was pronounced dead at the scene, and details surrounding the suspect or suspects is unknown. Anyone with information is being asked to contact police. Well, police are searching for a suspect after a man was seriously injured in a daylight downtown shooting this afternoon. It happened around 2:30 near Fort York Boulevard and Queens Wharf Road, just east of Bathurst Street. Police say a man in his 20s was taken to hospital with serious injuries, but he is expected to survive. Investigators say the suspect was last seen fleeing the area in a red-colored SUV, and it is believed to be a targeted incident. Anyone with information is asked to contact police. Well, a rash of deadly crashes on GTA roads in just over 12 hours. Four people have been killed, including a pedestrian. A man was struck early this morning while crossing Eglinton Avenue. CTV's Beth McDonnell has the details.
1: Evidence markers sit on the street between two sets of streetlights. It's near the spot where around 1:20 Sunday morning, Toronto police say a man walking across Eglinton Avenue West was struck by a Honda Accord and killed.
2: This is an incredibly heartbreaking incident, and our thoughts are with the family at this difficult time.
1: Officers say the man was crossing from the north side of Eglinton to the south side near Old Park Road. They say the Honda Accord was going westbound, and the 23-year-old driver remained on scene and is cooperating.
2: No information to say a speed play a factor at this time.
1: In security video obtained by CTV News, the sound of the collision is heard. Just moments later, a car advances, then comes to a stop. Shortly after that, a man is seen running in a panic towards the victim and another vehicle that appears to stop to help.
3: I'm surprised it hasn't happened more often, quite frankly.
1: As the investigation continues, people who live and work in the area have traffic and safety concerns. This woman with her own story of being struck.
3: I was hit at this corner with someone not looking where they were going, and was in a hurry. Everybody's frustrated, and it's just a terrible situation. I don't know how they can fix it.
1: Joey Vogel runs a business on the corner of Old Park Road in Eglinton. She says a girl in a stroller was hit at the intersection about 18 months ago, who also escaped without physical injuries.
4: It was terrifying. It was absolutely horrifying, the screams and the fact that it was a little kid. She was fine, but it still shows that this area needs some help.
1: The fatal collision happened a few hundred meters from the Allen Road on-ramp. The volume of traffic heading there, a big issue.
5: It's a very busy street, right? Like, the Allen's just down there, so it's always busy. There's always traffic. People are swerving in and out.
6: People need to slow down a bit. They need to slow down and look where they're going all the time.
1: Anyone with information or video involving the man who was struck early Sunday is asked to contact police. Beth McDonnell, CTV News.
0: A vehicle rollover this morning on Highway 401 leaves a garbage truck driver dead. This was a scene on the westbound collector lanes of the highway approaching Port Union Road. The crash happened around 7 this morning. OPP say a 44-year-old male driver of the garbage truck was ejected. He was pronounced dead in hospital. A passenger in the vehicle sustained minor injuries, and the cause of the crash remains under investigation. Anyone with information or dash cam footage is asked to get in touch with police. And one person has been rushed to hospital with life-threatening injuries after being struck by a vehicle on the 401 that police say appeared to be racing. It happened in the westbound express lanes near Renforth Drive just after noon. OPP say it was reported two BMWs were driving aggressively and racing on the highway. One of those vehicles then struck a man who was standing outside his pickup truck on the shoulder of the highway. The driver of the vehicle involved did remain on scene, but police are also asking the driver of the other BMW to come forward. And more carnage on our roads. The latest tonight, five people are in hospital, including two with critical injuries after a crash in North York. It happened just before 7 p.m. in the eastbound lanes of Lawrence Avenue near Black Creek Drive. Two vehicles can be seen with significant front end damage, both with their airbags deployed. Paramedics tell us five people were taken to hospital, two with life-threatening injuries and three in stable condition. Their ages and genders have not been released, and anyone with information or, once again, dash cam footage is asked to contact police. Well, more news in a moment. Here's a live look at the city. Tonight, it is clear and quite lovely. Let's take a look at your satellite radar. This explains why it looks the way it does outside. There is no precipitation in our area. Just really lovely this evening. As we move along to take a look at the numbers there, it is 18 degrees in Toronto, 12 in London, 14 in Windsor, and 7 in Bancroft. So it's a nice night for sleeping. As we look at our overnight, we're right where we should be, 12 degrees. That is the norm. Clear conditions. A slight wind from the north at 10 kilometers an hour. Sunrise at 5:38 a.m. And by 8 a.m., we'll go up to 14 degrees. Well, harbourfront residents are celebrating the reopening of a steel cable footbridge with ties to the Netherlands. This is called the Amsterdam Bridge at Queens Quay and Lower Simcoe Street. It reopened today to pedestrians. The popular selfie spot was closed 5 years ago due to safety concerns. Mayor Olivia Chow was on hand for today's ribbon-cutting ceremony.
7: We want to restore this because we were just taking a tour and recently, and the bridge wasn't restored at that time. I thought we need to get this done before FIFA World Cup, before the World Cup to Toronto.
0: The bridge was originally gifted to Toronto by the mayor of Amsterdam way back in 1974 to celebrate the two municipalities becoming twin cities. Well, thousands of people took part in Canada's largest public movement to fight global poverty. This was the 41st World Partnership Walk taking place at Downsview Park. The event was organized by the Aga Khan Foundation of Canada. The walk takes place from coast to coast and has raised more than $150 million. The funds go towards improving food security, access to education, and creating economic opportunities for people in Africa, Asia, and the Middle East. The World Partnership Walk has contributed to over 180 initiatives in 15 different countries. Stay with us, folks. There's more to come after the break, including the Canadian Screen Awards.
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0: when you're away from the spotlight. You have time to think about what really matters. The spotlight! This won't be just a stand-up show. This is bigger than just me.
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3: Welcome back, everybody. We're looking at the lovely CN Tower and the Toronto skyline there. A lovely, clear night this evening. And as we can look at our satellite radar eventually, that's the reason why, because there's no precipitation, really no clouds. Right now, 18 degrees in Toronto, 8 in Wyarton, and 14 in the nation's capital. That's Ottawa, in case you're wondering. Tonight's lows, we're right where we should be. 12 degrees, Waterloo, 8. And London 9. So they are just about everywhere else is a little bit below where they should be. Toronto seems to be right where it should be. So bravo, Toronto. Waking up tomorrow morning, 12 degrees at 5 a.m. It's a clear night. The wind from the north at 10 kilometers an hour, pretty much right through the morning. So not much to worry about. 13 degrees at 7 and 15 at 9 a.m. We have a UV index to consider tomorrow, so you want to be aware of that and perhaps wear some sunscreen if you're spending time outside. We're just 1 degree below normal tomorrow on Monday, so we're 21 degrees, but pretty much lower 20s all throughout southwestern Ontario with lovely sunshine. And you can see there, the kids going to school, you might want to lather on some sunscreen before they go because of that UV index. That is medium to high tomorrow. As we look at the next 7 days, it's going to be a fabulous week, going up to 28 degrees on Thursday and Friday. By Friday, we're going to have, 70% of no showers, and we have more showers on the weekend. So our gardens probably need it by that point, so I'm not really going to complain about the rain. But you can if you want to. Okay, moving on to entertainment, a surprise hit at the box office that not even the studio which produced the film had predicted. Backrooms, based on an online urban legend, claimed the top spot.
4: Maze, it just goes on and on. Sometimes I'm scared I'll get lost.
3: Yeah, it's been a few years since an internet forum spawned the idea of the back rooms, imagining an alternative dimension of empty rooms where something spooky is afoot. A24's take on the psychological thriller scared at more than $81 million U.S. in its debut versus its predicted $55 million. Meanwhile, Obsession kept its grip on second place with another $26.4 million in ticket sales. And Star Wars The Mandalorian and Grogu plummeted a historic 69%, earning just $25 million, and that's not good. Well, the 14th annual Canadian Screen Awards were held in Toronto, and it was a night where Canada Proud was perhaps the biggest winner. And oh yeah, Heated Rivalry did very well too. One of the hottest stars in the world came home tonight, and he didn't leave empty-handed. Heated Rivalry star Hudson Williams won the Canadian Screen Award for Best Lead Performer Drama Series.
5: I'm honored to be Canadian, and this is fantastic. The cast and crew of Heated Rivalry, thank you for being such a warm space. Crave. Thank

0: Thank you for putting money into our beautiful, straightforward hockey show. To the honorary Canadian, Connor Story, I share this award with you. Thank
1: you. The show, which took 200 people to make, was nominated for 18 awards and won almost all of them, including Best Drama Series and Audience Choice Award. Series co-creator Jacob Tierney.
2: This is very meaningful. We cannot believe the way that audiences have reacted to this show. We're so grateful. Thank you to our amazing cast, our amazing crew.
1: There were many proud Canadian moments.
3: I'm deeply proud to be Canadian and deeply grateful that the industry I call home is filled with artists who care so much about making art that matters. Thank you for this honor and for giving me even more of a reason to keep striving to be better.
1: An emotional comedy legend, Mike Myers, won the Icon Award.
4: I want to thank my mom and dad for moving to Canada. And for stressing the importance of being silly. I want to thank the Canadian taxpayer, 40 million people behind me. I want to thank the Toronto Transit Commission. I want to thank, it's a better way. I want to thank Scarborough for teaching me the three F's. When to fight, when to be funny, and when to flee. And I just want to say, Canada, I don't know what to say, dude. I'd literally be nothing without you.
1: Best Motion Picture winner, Nirvana, the band, the show, the movie.
5: The fans who have been supporting Nirvana, the band, for 20 years. And to Toronto, who is the best co-star in this movie we could ever imagine. So thank you, guys.
1: Anna Lamb won Best Lead Performer in a Comedy for North of North.
6: I love Iqaluit. I love being Inuk. I love being from Nunavut. I'm so proud to tell this story. I hope so many more seasons because we deserve it and we deserve to feel joy. And this is what we need. So thank you.
1: Philippine-born Hazel May received the Gordon Sinclair Award for Broadcast Journalism.
7: Honestly, how does a proud Canadian of Asian descent end up covering America's past?

0: and Eugene Levy gave a tribute to his friend, Catherine O'Hara.
1: Her body of work alone has earned her legendary status in the entertainment industry, but it was who she was as a person that endeared her to millions. For me, she was the one person I spent the most time working with over our 50-year careers, and that is something I take great pride in being able to say. Catherine O'Hara was simply the best.
2: There you go, the Canadian Screen Awards honoring the best in Canadian television and film. And all the nominees this year are Canadian, something that is new as of 2026. Stay with us, folks. There's so much more to come, including sports, coming up.
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1: The roller coaster ride called the Blue Jays were looking for the series win, taking on the Orioles in Baltimore this afternoon.
2: And he was looking for the heater that time after backing out curveballs. Colton Cowser has struck for a three-run homer.
1: It was a tough start for the Jays. Rookie pitcher Spencer Miles giving up a three-run homer in the third as the Orioles extended their lead to 6-0. The Jays would get a three-run homer of their own in the eighth inning, but it would not be enough as the Jays fall 9-5 to split the series. They also lost outfielder Jesus Sanchez to injury in the sixth inning after he suffered a bruised wrist when a young fan threw a ball to him during a stoppage in play. Toronto's back in action Tuesday, visiting the league-leading Atlanta Braves. Don't do that. And on the pitch, AFC Toronto was hoping to put an end to a two-game losing streak, visiting the Calgary Wild today.
3: Talbert, under pressure, and that's trouble. It's Lauren Rowe, a disaster in front of the Calgary goal, but Lauren Rowe.
1: We'll take it. Toronto got on the board early in the first half after Lauren Rowe stole the ball from the Calgary goalkeeper, putting it in the back of the net. Toronto would add three more in the second half to win the game 4-0. They have a couple of weeks off before they return to the pitch on June 13th against the Montreal Roses. And with the World Cup set to take over the city in under 2 weeks, one Toronto mass band is planning to bring soccer fever to the Caribbean Carnival parade route this summer. CTV's Carol Charles got a sneak peek.
4: Carnival Nations wants you to be part of their team. The road to Kitty's Carnival is getting a World Cup makeover this year. Carnival Nations mass band is bringing the excitement of international football to the parade route, mixing carnival creativity with soccer pride from around the world.
5: Canada,
6: South Africa,
7: Brazil,
8: Haiti,
9: Ghana,
10: Argentina,
11: Netherlands,
12: Qatar.
4: The theme, Villa Copa Mundial, is a colorful celebration inspired by some of the world's biggest soccer nations.
5: Each section create their own imagination, trying to use the colors of the flags of these countries that they represent. So the beauty of it, we try to showcase the culture, the heritage, as well as the carnival atmosphere to bring the festival beautiful for juniors this year.
4: And for these young masqueraders, the excitement is already building long before parade day. Families got a first look at this year's costumes, each one designed to capture the energy, colors, and culture of the countries they represent. It's that excitement that keeps Carnival Nations band leader Bryce Aguiton and his team of volunteers working year-round to bring the vision to life.
13: That vibe and the energy that is going to be coming here in the summer, you know, we want to play off of that as well as and pay homage to the countries that we love.
4: And when it comes to Carnival, it's not just about wearing the costume. It's about bringing championship energy to the road.
13: And at the end of the day, we just hold true that how when somebody walks in with the colors, they can say, ah, I know that is Portugal, or I know that is Spain, because it's no bright red and yellow or burnt orange kind of color scheme.
4: This year's Kitty's Carnival Parade takes place on Saturday, July 18th. The route starts at the Malvern Community Center and ends at Nielsen Park. Carol Charles, CTV News.
14: 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This is bigger than just me. 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
25: A lot of people ask what I've been up to since high school. Honestly, nothing good.
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0: pedal power, not horsepower, took over the DVP and Gardner Expressway today, and all for a good cause. The Bike for Brain Health fundraiser is in support of Baycrest research into Alzheimer's and related forms of dementia. The ride started out earlier this morning at the Aga Khan Museum on Winford Drive. Those taking part could choose between a 30, 60, or 90-kilometer ride. We caught up with some of the riders on why it was important for them to take part in today's event.
1: I like to, you know, spread awareness and, you know, raise money for the cause. And, you know, it's a good thing for everyone to get together and collectively come out and ride for something together. And it's unifying, I feel like.
2: For me, riding today means, you know, community. And it means trying to take care of my body so that I'm setting myself up well for the future. Because we've seen directly how dementia and brain health has impacted our grandparents and our great-grandparents, and we want to both raise money so that there can be more research and also set ourselves up for the best future we can.
0: Last year's ride raised some $6 million for the cause. And that is our report for this evening. A reminder, you can get breaking news all day long on CP24 and on our website, ctvnewstoronto.ca. For all the hardworking people behind the camera, in front of the camera here at CTV News, have a good night. I'm Andrea Case. Michelle, Nathan, and Lindsay will see you tomorrow. Good night.

0: Good evening. It has been a violent weekend with three people shot, two of them fatally. We begin with breaking news out of Etobicoke, the scene of the latest homicide. This was a look at the scene tonight in the area of Queens Plate Drive and Rexdale Boulevard, where police say they were called around 8 p.m. for reports of a shooting. Officers located a man who was pronounced dead at the scene, and details surrounding the suspect or suspects is unknown. Anyone with information is being asked to contact police. Well, police are searching for a suspect after a man was seriously injured in a daylight downtown shooting this afternoon. It happened around 2:30 near Fort York Boulevard and Queens Wharf Road, just east of Bathurst Street. Police say a man in his 20s was taken to hospital with serious injuries, but he is expected to survive. Investigators say the suspect was last seen fleeing the area in a red-colored SUV, and it is believed to be a targeted incident. Anyone with information is asked to contact police. Well, a rash of deadly crashes on GTA roads in just over 12 hours. Four people have been killed, including a pedestrian. A man was struck early this morning while crossing Eglinton Avenue. CTV's Beth McDonnell has the details.
1: Evidence markers sit on the street between two sets of streetlights. It's near the spot where around 1:20 Sunday morning, Toronto police say a man walking across Eglinton Avenue West was struck by a Honda Accord and killed.
2: This is an incredibly heartbreaking incident, and our thoughts are with the family at this difficult time.
1: Officers say the man was crossing from the north side of Eglinton to the south side near Old Park Road. They say the Honda Accord was going westbound, and the 23-year-old driver remained on scene and is cooperating.
2: No information to say a speed played a factor at this time.
1: In security video obtained by CTV News, the sound of the collision is heard. Just moments later, a car advances, then comes to a stop. Shortly after that, a man is seen running in a panic towards the victim and another vehicle that appears to stop to help.
3: I'm surprised it hasn't happened more often, quite frankly.
1: As the investigation continues, people who live and work in the area have traffic and safety concerns. This woman with her own story of being struck.
3: I was hit at this corner with someone not looking where they were going, and was in a hurry. Everybody's frustrated, and it's just a terrible situation. I don't know how they can fix it.
1: Joey Vogel runs a business on the corner of Old Park Road in Eglinton. She says a girl in a stroller was hit at the intersection about 18 months ago, who also escaped without physical injuries.
4: It was terrifying. It was absolutely horrifying, the screams and the fact that it was a little kid. She was fine, but it still shows that this area needs some help.
1: The fatal collision happened a few hundred meters from the Allen Road on-ramp. The volume of traffic heading there, a big issue.
5: It's a very busy street, right? Like, the Allen's just down there, so it's always busy. There's always traffic. People are swerving in and out.
6: People need to slow down a bit. They need to slow down and look where they're going all the time.
1: Anyone with information or video involving the man who was struck early Sunday is asked to contact police. Beth McDonnell, CTV News.
0: A vehicle rollover this morning on Highway 401 leaves a garbage truck driver dead. This was a scene on the westbound collector lanes of the highway approaching Port Union Road. The crash happened around 7 this morning. OPP say a 44-year-old male driver of the garbage truck was ejected. He was pronounced dead in hospital. A passenger in the vehicle sustained minor injuries, and the cause of the crash remains under investigation. Anyone with information or dash cam footage is asked to get in touch with police. And one person has been rushed to hospital with life-threatening injuries after being struck by a vehicle on the 401 that police say appeared to be racing. It happened in the westbound express lanes near Renforth Drive just after noon. OPP say it was reported two BMWs were driving aggressively and racing on the highway. One of those vehicles then struck a man who was standing outside his pickup truck on the shoulder of the highway. The driver of the vehicle involved did remain on scene, but police are also asking the driver of the other BMW to come forward. And more carnage on our roads. The latest tonight, five people are in hospital, including two with critical injuries after a crash in North York. It happened just before 7 p.m. in the eastbound lanes of Lawrence Avenue near Black Creek Drive. Two vehicles can be seen with significant front end damage, both with their airbags deployed. Paramedics tell us five people were taken to hospital, two with life-threatening injuries and three in stable condition. Their ages and genders have not been released, and anyone with information or, once again, dash cam footage is asked to contact police. Well, more news in a moment. Here's a live look at the city. Tonight, it is clear and quite lovely. Let's take a look at your satellite radar. This explains why it looks the way it does outside. There is no precipitation in our area. Just really lovely this evening. As we move along to take a look at the numbers there, it is 18 degrees in Toronto, 12 in London, 14 in Windsor, and 7 in Bancroft. So it's a nice night for sleeping. As we look at our overnight, we're right where we should be, 12 degrees. That is the norm. Clear conditions. A slight wind from the north at 10 kilometers an hour. Sunrise at 5:38 a.m. And by 8 a.m., will go up to 14 degrees. Well, harbourfront residents are celebrating the reopening of a steel cable footbridge with ties to the Netherlands. This is called the Amsterdam Bridge at Queens Quay and Lower Simcoe Street. It reopened today to pedestrians. The popular selfie spot was closed 5 years ago due to safety concerns. Mayor Olivia Chow was on hand for today's ribbon-cutting ceremony.
7: We want to restore this because we were just taking a tour and recently, and the bridge wasn't restored at that time. I thought we need to get this done before FIFA World Cup, before the World Cup to Toronto.
0: The bridge was originally gifted to Toronto by the mayor of Amsterdam way back in 1974 to celebrate the two municipalities becoming twin cities. Well, thousands of people took part in Canada's largest public movement to fight global poverty. This was the 41st World Partnership Walk taking place at Downsview Park. The event was organized by the Aga Khan Foundation of Canada. The walk takes place from coast to coast and has raised more than $150 million. The funds go towards improving food security, access to education, and creating economic opportunities for people in Africa, Asia, and the Middle East. The World Partnership Walk has contributed to over 180 initiatives in 15 different countries. Stay with us, folks. There's more to come after the break, including the Canadian Screen Awards.
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0: you're away from the spotlight, you have time to think about what really matters. 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This won't be just a stand-up show. This is bigger than just me.
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3: Welcome back, everybody. We're looking at the lovely CN Tower and the Toronto skyline there. A lovely, clear night this evening. And as we can look at our satellite radar eventually, that's the reason why, because there's no precipitation, really no clouds. Right now, 18 degrees in Toronto, 8 in Wyarton, and 14 in the nation's capital. That's Ottawa, in case you're wondering. Tonight's lows, we're right where we should be. 12 degrees, Waterloo, 8. And London 9. So they are just about everywhere else is a little bit below where they should be. Toronto seems to be right where it should be. So bravo, Toronto. Waking up tomorrow morning, 12 degrees at 5 a.m. It's a clear night. The wind from the north at 10 kilometers an hour, pretty much right through the morning. So not much to worry about. 13 degrees at 7 and 15 at 9 a.m. We have a UV index to consider tomorrow, so you want to be aware of that and perhaps wear some sunscreen if you're spending time outside. We're just 1 degree below normal tomorrow on Monday, so we're 21 degrees, but pretty much lower 20s all throughout southwestern Ontario with lovely sunshine. And you can see there, the kids going to school, you might want to lather on some sunscreen before they go because of that UV index. That is medium to high tomorrow. As we look at the next 7 days, it's going to be a fabulous week, going up to 28 degrees on Thursday and Friday. By Friday, we're going to have, 70% of no showers, and we have more showers on the weekend. So our gardens probably need it by that point, so I'm not really going to complain about the rain. But you can if you want to. Okay, moving on to entertainment, a surprise hit at the box office that not even the studio which produced the film had predicted. Backrooms, based on an online urban legend, claimed the top spot.
4: Like a maze, it just goes on and on. Sometimes I'm scared I'll get lost.
3: Yeah, it's been a few years since an internet forum spawned the idea of the back rooms, imagining an alternative dimension of empty rooms where something spooky is afoot. A24's take on the psychological thriller scared at more than $81 million U.S. in its debut versus its predicted $55 million. Meanwhile, Obsession kept its grip on second place with another $26.4 million in ticket sales. And Star Wars The Mandalorian and Grogu plummeted a historic 69%, earning just $25 million, and that's not good. Well, the 14th annual Canadian Screen Awards were held in Toronto, and it was a night where Canada Proud was perhaps the biggest winner. And oh yeah, Heated Rivalry did very well too. One of the hottest stars in the world came home tonight, and he didn't leave empty-handed. Heated Rivalry star Hudson Williams won the Canadian Screen Award for Best Lead Performer Drama Series.
5: I'm honored to be Canadian, and this is fantastic. The cast and crew of Heated Rivalry, thank you for being such a warm space. Crave, thank you for putting money into our beautiful, straightforward hockey show. To the honorary Canadian, Connor Story, I share this award with you. Thank you.
3: The show, which took 200 people to make, was nominated for 18 awards and won almost all of them, including Best Drama Series and Audience Choice Award. Series co-creator Jacob Tierney.
6: This is very meaningful. We cannot believe the way that audiences have reacted to this show. We're so grateful. Thank you to our amazing cast, our amazing crew.
3: There were many proud Canadian moments.
7: I'm deeply proud to be Canadian and deeply grateful that the industry I call home is filled with artists who care so much about making art that matters. Thank you for this honor and for giving me even more of a reason to keep striving to be better.
3: An emotional comedy legend, Mike Myers, won the Icon Award.
8: I want to thank my mom and dad for moving to Canada. And for stressing the importance of being silly. I want to thank the Canadian taxpayer, 40 million people behind me. I want to thank the Toronto Transit Commission. I want to thank, it's a better way. I want to thank Scarborough for teaching me the three F's. When to fight, when to be funny, and when to flee. And I just want to say, Canada, I don't know what to say, dude. I'd literally be nothing without you.
9: Best Motion Picture winner, Nirvana, the band, the show, the movie.
10: The fans who have been supporting Nirvana the band for 20 years, and to Toronto, who is the best co-star in this movie we could ever imagine. So thank you, guys.
9: Anna Lamb won Best Lead Performer in a Comedy for North of North.
11: I love Echadri. I love being Inuk. I love being from Nunavut. I'm so proud to tell this story. I hope so many more seasons, because we deserve it, and we deserve to feel joy, and this is what we need. So thank you.
9: Philippine-born Hazel May received the Gordon Sinclair Award for Broadcast Journalism.
12: Honestly, how does a proud Canadian of Asian descent end up covering

0: and Eugene Levy gave a tribute to his friend, Catherine O'Hara.
1: Her body of work alone has earned her legendary status in the entertainment industry, but it was who she was as a person that endeared her to millions. For me, she was the one person I spent the most time working with over our 50-year careers, and that is something I take great pride in being able to say. Catherine O'Hara was simply the best.
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2: The roller coaster ride called the Blue Jays were looking for the series win, taking on the Orioles in Baltimore this afternoon.
3: I know he was looking for the heater that time after backing out curveballs. Colton Cowser has struck for a three-run homer.
2: It was a tough start for the Jays. Rookie pitcher Spencer Miles giving up a three-run homer in the third as the Orioles extended their lead to 6-0. The Jays would get a three-run homer of their own in the eighth inning, but it would not be enough as the Jays fall 9-5 to split the series. They also lost outfielder Jesus Sanchez to injury in the sixth inning after he suffered a bruised wrist when a young fan threw a ball to him during a stoppage in play. Toronto's back in action Tuesday, visiting the league-leading Atlanta Braves. Don't do that. And on the pitch, AFC Toronto was hoping to put an end to a two-game losing streak, visiting the Calgary Wild today.
4: Talbert, under pressure, and that's trouble. It's Lauren Rowe, a disaster in front of the Calgary goal, but Lauren Rowe.
2: We'll take it. Toronto got on the board early in the first half after Lauren Rowe stole the ball from the Calgary goalkeeper, putting it in the back of the net. Toronto would add three more in the second half to win the game 4-0. They have a couple of weeks off before they return to the pitch on June 13th against the Montreal Roses. And with the World Cup set to take over the city in under 2 weeks, one Toronto mass band is planning to bring soccer fever to the Caribbean Carnival parade route this summer. CTV's Carol Charles got a sneak peek.
5: Carnival Nations wants you to be part of their team. The road to Kitty's Carnival is getting a World Cup makeover this year. Carnival Nations mass band is bringing the excitement of international football to the parade route, mixing carnival creativity with soccer pride from around the world.
6: Canada.
7: South Africa.
8: Brazil. Haiti.
9: Ghana.
10: Argentina. Netherlands. Qatar.
5: The theme, Villa Copa Mundial, is a colorful celebration inspired by some of the world's biggest soccer nations.
6: Each section create their own imagination, trying to use the colors of the flags of these countries that they represent. So the beauty of it, we try to showcase the culture, the heritage, as well as the carnival at the fair to bring the festival beautiful for juniors this year.
5: And for these young masqueraders, the excitement is already building long before parade day. Families got a first look at this year's costumes, each one designed to capture the energy, colors, and culture of the countries they represent. It's that excitement that keeps Carnival Nations band leader Bryce Aguiton and his team of volunteers working year-round to bring the vision to life.
11: That vibe and the energy that is going to be coming here in the summer, you know, we want to play off of that as well as and pay homage to the countries that we love.
5: And when it comes to carnival, it's not just about wearing the costume. It's about bringing championship energy to the road.
11: And at the end of the day, we just hold true that how when somebody walks in with the colors, they can say, I know that is Portugal, or I know that is Spain, because it's you know, bright red and yellow or burnt orange kind of color scheme.
5: This year's Kitty's Carnival Parade takes place on Saturday, July 18th. The route starts at the Malvern Community Center and ends at Nielsen Park. Carol Charles, CTV News.
12: 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The spotlight! This won't be just a stand-up show. This is bigger than just me.
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0: I'm Katie Dawson. I'm a singer-songwriter. I write and perform all my own music. You can find my music on all streaming services. But here's the thing with that. You don't actually own your music, and there's data tracking involved. Wouldn't it be nice to own something you love? 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It's glow-in-the-dark vinyl. Or how about this one? 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This has never been done before on a vinyl record. Records should be fun, unique, and collectible. And the music on them should be great, too. Do you like rock and roll, folk, country, and rockabilly? Well, I've done all that and more, and I think you'll love it. Don't believe me? Just ask them.
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0: A lot of people ask what I've been up to since high school. Honestly, nothing good.
1: Remember me?
2: How could I forget?
1: Let's have some fun.
0: After all these years, have we finally gone too far?
3: Pedal power, not horsepower, took over the DVP and Gardner Expressway today, and all for a good cause. The Bike for Brain Health fundraiser is in support of Baycrest research into Alzheimer's and related forms of dementia. The ride started out earlier this morning at the Aga Khan Museum on Winford Drive. Those taking part could choose between a 30, 60, or 90-kilometer ride. We caught up with some of the riders on why it was important for them to take part in today's event.
4: I like to, you know, spread awareness and, you know, raise money for the cause. And, you know, it's a good thing for everyone to get together and collectively come out and ride for something together. And it's unifying, I feel like.
5: For me, riding today means, you know, community. And it means trying to take care of my body so that I'm setting myself up well for the future. Because we've seen directly how dementia and brain health has impacted our grandparents and our great-grandparents, and we want to both raise money so that there can be more research and also set ourselves up for the best future we can.
3: Last year's ride raised some $6 million for the cause. And that is our report for this evening. A reminder, you can get breaking news all day long on CP24 and on our website, ctvnewstoronto.ca. For all the hardworking people behind the camera, in front of the camera here at CTV News, have a good night. I'm Andrea Case. Michelle, Nathan, and Lindsay will see you tomorrow. Good night.

0: One person is dead following a shooting tonight in an apartment building in Etobicoke. What we know coming up. Police are searching for a suspect after a targeted shooting leaves a man injured downtown. And several people are in the hospital after a multi-vehicle crash in North York. The latest developments in moments. This is Toronto's breaking news, CP24. Hello, I'm Sijo Liu. Thank you for joining us. A shooting tonight in Etobicoke has left a man dead. Police say they were called to the area of Queens Plate Drive and Rexdale Boulevard around 8 p.m. for reports of a shooting. Officers found a man who was pronounced dead. Details surrounding the suspect or suspects is unclear at this time. Police are still on scene of this apartment building. Anyone with information is being asked to call police or Crime Stoppers. Meanwhile, police are searching for a suspect after a shooting downtown this afternoon that left a man injured. It happened around 2:30 near Fort York Boulevard and Queens Wharf Road, just east of Bathurst Street. Paramedics tell us a man in his 20s was taken to the hospital but is expected to survive. Police believe this was a targeted shooting. The suspect was last seen getting away in a red-colored SUV. Anyone with information is asked to call police. We are following developing news out of North York, where several people are in the hospital after a crash tonight. The collision happened just before 7 in the area of Black Creek Drive and Lawrence Avenue West. Paramedics tell us 5 people were taken to the hospital, 2 of them in critical condition, and 3 are now stable. Meantime, a man is dead after being hit by a car in the city's West End early today. CTV's Beth McDonnell has the latest.
1: Evidence markers sit on the street between 2 sets of streetlights. It's near the spot where around 1:20 Sunday morning, Toronto police say a man walking across Eglinton Avenue West was struck by a Honda Accord and killed.
2: This is an incredibly heartbreaking incident, and our thoughts are with the family at this difficult time.
1: Officers say the man was crossing from the north side of Eglinton to the south side near Old Park Road. They say the Honda Accord was going westbound and the 23-year-old driver remained on scene and is cooperating.
2: No information to say a speed play a factor at this time.
1: In security video obtained by CTV News, the sound of the collision is heard. Just moments later, a car advances, then comes to a stop. Shortly after that, a man is seen running in a panic towards the victim and another vehicle that appears to stop to help.
3: I'm surprised it hasn't happened more often, quite frankly.
1: As the investigation continues, people who live and work in the area have traffic and safety concerns. This woman with her own story of being struck.
3: I was hit at this corner with someone not looking where they were going and was in a hurry. Everybody's frustrated and it's just a terrible situation. I don't know how they can fix it.
1: Joey Vogel runs a business on the corner of Old Park Road in Eglinton. She says a girl in a stroller was hit at the intersection about 18 months ago, who also escaped without physical injuries.
4: It was terrifying. It was absolutely horrifying, the screams and the fact that it was a little kid. She was fine, but it still shows that this area needs some help.
1: The fatal collision happened a few hundred meters from the Allen Road on-ramp. The volume of traffic heading there, a big issue.
5: It's a very busy street, right? Like, the Allen's just down there, so it's always busy. There's always traffic. People are swerving in and out.
6: People need to slow down a bit. They need to slow down and look where they're going all the time.
1: Anyone with information or video involving the man who was struck early Sunday is asked to contact police. Beth McDonnell, CTV News.
0: A fatal single-vehicle crash shut down the westbound 401 collectors in Pickering for several hours today. It happened around 7 this morning near White's Road. Police say a 44-year-old man was ejected from a garbage truck and died in the hospital. Another person was taken to the hospital, but it's unclear how serious their injuries are. The cause of the crash remains under investigation by the OPP. One person was rushed to the hospital after being hit by a car on the 401 near Pearson Airport today. It happened just after noon in the westbound express lanes near Renforth Drive. Police say 2 BMWs were reported to be racing when one of them hit a person who was standing outside a stopped car on the shoulder. The victim was taken to the hospital with critical injuries. OPP say only one of the 2 speeding cars remained at the scene. Investigators are asking any witnesses to come forward. A 20-year-old man who's awaiting trial for a 2024 fatal collision collision has now been charged with stunt driving in Mississauga. Peel police say Mitchell Hunter is accused of going 102 kilometers an hour in a 60 zone and failing to surrender his license. Hunter is still awaiting trial after being charged with dangerous driving causing death back in 2024. He received an immediate 30-day license suspension and a 14-day vehicle impoundment. This is Toronto's breaking news, CP24. The 14th Canadian Screen Awards were held in Toronto tonight. We break down all the winners after the break.
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7: Vancouver's Hudson Williams picking up one of the three awards the show won tonight. That's on top of the 13 awards the Crave series won at a gala last night, including Best Direction and Best Writing for a Drama. CP24 was on the red carpet earlier speaking with several stars.
10: I think it's more nerve-wracking being nominee. Yeah. As a host, I know you build a show. I'm putting on a show, and I've done this so many times. As a nominee, you're just like pins and needles, and you're like, oh, what do I do if I win? And if you lose, you kind of sit there, and like, it's an honor to be nominated. But then you sit there the whole show, and you're like wrestling with a lot of different emotions, right? Because you're preparing for a moment you might not get, but you want to be ready for it. My whole thing is like, oh, just don't forget to thank people. Just don't forget. And I've forgotten. I have forgotten so many times.

0: and that is like we're in love with them. And
1: yeah, it's a cop show, but then we have these incredible humans that we created and that our actors just brought their own special je ne sais quoi to. And yeah, it's really beautiful that we get to play in that sandbox together all the time.
2: Just being nominated is a beautiful recognition. It just means that, you know, your peers have valued your work and you're recognized. So it means the world. Our crew is incredible, and so very happy.
3: Yeah, and then you actually shot seasons 3 and 4 together, back to back?
2: Yeah. It was a long haul, 7 months in Vancouver, but we did it. And I'm super proud of my crew. We did great, and great actors, great directors came through. And I just feel like our show keeps getting more and more dynamic, so I'm really lucky.
4: Hometown talent was on full display tonight at the awards, with Mike Myers winning the Icon Award, and he gave a special shout out to Toronto while accepting the trophy.
5: I want to thank the Toronto Transit Commission. I want to thank... It's a better way. I want to thank Roland Romaine School of Dance. Keep going, there's more. I want to thank Mrs. Welch, who's my teacher, Sandor Stern, Mr. Westhead, and Mr. Gross. I want to thank the people in Canada... Canada House in London for keeping me alive. I had no money. They came to see me in London. I was literally down to like $10, and I said, you need a job? And I stuffed envelopes. They kept me together. Lastly, I want to thank Scarborough for teaching me the 3 F's. When to fight, when to be funny, and when to flee.
4: Heated rivalry already won 13 screen awards heading into tonight's event. This is Toronto's breaking news, CP24. The city is celebrating the reopening of the Amsterdam Bridge on the waterfront. We'll have those details coming up.
6: We've been hearing rumors that a new generation of heroes are here, the Cash Men. 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

0: love CP24. Yeah. My CP24 is always on in my house. Every brown household is mandatory to have CP24 on. Yeah. My parents are 100% watching this, so I'm so excited. I didn't even have to text them because they're for sure watching.
1: CP24, we are live.
2: Canada's biggest stars stepped onto the red carpet tonight as the Canadian Screen Awards take over Toronto. And another top story we're following, the city is celebrating the reopening of a waterfront pedestrian bridge that was shut down over safety concerns 5 years ago. And Toronto police are searching for a suspect after a targeted shooting leaves a man seriously hurt near Fort York Boulevard and Queens Wharf Road. Stay with CP24 for more on these stories, and for further details, head to cp24.com and CP24 app. The city is celebrating the reopening of the Amsterdam Bridge on the waterfront. The pedestrian bridge is near Queens Quay.

0: in Lower Simcoe Street. The popular selfie spot was closed 5 years ago due to safety concerns. Mayor Olivia Chow was on hand for the ribbon cutting ceremony today as the bridge reopens ahead of the World Cup.
1: For more than 50 years, it has served as a pedestrian link across the waterfront, connecting people to the Harborfront Center and the broader Lakefront community. It has been a simple crossing point that have carried thousands of everyday journeys, cultural visits, and shared experience. Maybe at that time they don't do as many selfies, but certainly, you know, standing over at that bridge right in the middle, that would be a best location to get a photo of the skyline and the CN Tower.
2: It symbolizes the friendship, but much more, because Amsterdam and Toronto, they're both open-minded cities on gorgeous waterways and creating a lot of trade and innovation. And so, and the open-mindedness is that what's connect people. And not only here in Toronto, and that's a real symbol, but also with the rest of the world.
0: The bridge was originally gifted by the mayor of Amsterdam in 1974. Pedal Power, not Horsepower, took over the DVP in Gardner today. The Bike for Brain Health fundraiser is in support of Baycrest research into Alzheimer's and related forms of dementia. The ride began this morning at the Aga Khan Museum on Winford Drive. Those taking part chose to ride 30, 60, or 90 kilometers.
3: I like to, you know, spread awareness and, you know, raise money for the cause. And, you know, it's a good thing for everyone to get together and collectively come out and ride for something together. And it's unifying, I feel like.
4: For me, riding today means, you know, community. And it means trying to take care of my body so that I'm setting myself up well for the future. Because we've seen directly how dementia and brain health has impacted our grandparents and our great-grandparents, and we want to both raise money so that there can be more research and also set ourselves up for the best future we can.
5: I think it's an important cause. I mean, it's good to raise awareness about it. On top of it, I have people in my life who have been affected by it, so I think it's great. You know, it's a great way to get out in the city, get some exercise in, and raise funds for an important cause.
6: So that we can raise much-needed funds for the over 770,000 Canadians who've received a dementia diagnosis. They were here today to raise money to help with novel therapeutics, with care, with innovation, with research, and to help caregivers, because for everyone who's been diagnosed, there's a network around them that people don't think about. And so we're here today to raise funds for all of that.
0: Last year's ride raised some $6 million for the cause. The start of June tomorrow means many TTC riders will be choosing whether to buy a monthly fare pass. But soon, that decision will be a thing of the past. June, July, and August will be the last 3 months where the TTC offers its monthly passes. Right now, adult riders pay $156 a month or $143 on a 12-month contract. But starting September 1st, regular riders will be charged a max of $47 fares per calendar month on the same payment method. After that, they can tap in for free for the rest of the month. The TTC says the move offers the benefits of a monthly pass without upfront costs, as transit advocates call for lower fare caps. This is Toronto's Breaking News, CP24. The Jays wrap up their series against the Baltimore Orioles this afternoon. Highlights just ahead.
7: 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Forecasts predict 100% chance of romance and drama. This will be the hottest season yet.
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18: Yuck, what am I going to do with silver spoons?
19: Cash. Oh,
20: yeah. Boys, maybe we shouldn't change this one.
21: Oh, yeah?
22: Oh, yeah.
0: The Blue Jays are looking for the series win in Baltimore this afternoon after a tough loss yesterday.
23: Oh, he was looking for the heater that time after backing out curveballs. Colton Cowser has struck for a three-run homer.
24: And on cue, fastball.
0: It was a rough start for the Jays. Rookie pitcher Spencer Miles giving up a three-run homer in the third as the Orioles extended their lead to 6-0. The Jays would get a three-run homer of their own in the eighth inning, but it wouldn't be enough as the Jays fall 9-5 to split the series. They're back in action Tuesday, visiting the league-leading Atlanta Braves. On the pitch, AFC Toronto was looking to snap a two-game skid in Calgary.
25: Talbert, whoa! Trouble. It's Lauren Rowe. A disaster in front of the Calgary goal, but Lauren Rowe begs her.
0: AFC's forward Lauren Rowe opened the scoring early, picking off the goalkeeper and finishing. Toronto added three more in the second half for a 4-0 win. They're off until June 13th when they host the Montreal Roses. And as World Cup fever sweeps the city, a Toronto mass band is bringing that excitement to the Carnival parade route this summer. CTV's Carol Charles reports.
26: Carnival Nations wants you to be part of their team. The road to Kitty's Carnival is getting a World Cup makeover this year. Carnival Nations mass band is bringing the excitement of international football to the parade route, mixing carnival creativity with soccer pride from around the world.
27: Canada,
28: South Africa,
29: Brazil,
30: Haiti,
31: Ghana,
32: Argentina,
33: Netherlands,
34: Qatar.
26: The theme, Villa Copa Mundial, is a colorful celebration inspired by some of the world's biggest soccer nations.
27: Each section create their own imagination, trying to use the colors of the flags of these countries that they represent. So the beauty of it, we try to showcase the culture, the heritage, as well as the carnival atmosphere to bring the festival beautiful for juniors this year.
26: And for these young masqueraders, the excitement is already building long before parade day. Families got a first look at this year's costumes, each one designed to capture the energy, colors, and culture of the countries they represent. It's that excitement that keeps Carnival Nation's band leader, Bryce Aguiton, and his team of volunteers working year-round to bring the vision to life.
35: That vibe and the energy that is going to be coming here in the summer, you know, we want to play off of that, as well as and pay homage to the countries that we love.
26: And when it comes to Carnival, it's not just about wearing the costume. It's about bringing championship energy to the road.
35: And at the end of the day, we just hold true that how when somebody walks in with the colors, they can say, ah, I know that is Portugal, or I know that is Spain, because it's no bright red and yellow or burnt orange kind of color scheme.
26: This year's Kitty's Carnival Parade takes place on Saturday, July 18th. The route starts at the Malvern Community Center and ends at Nielsen Park. Carol Charles, CTV News.
0: This is Toronto's breaking news, CP24. Comedian and actor Jimmy McKinley is back, taking another shot at saving the planet. We'll have that story after the break.

0: I'm Katie Dawson. I'm a singer-songwriter. I write and perform all my own music. You can find my music on all streaming services. But here's the thing with that. You don't actually own your music, and there's data tracking involved. Wouldn't it be nice to own something you love? All of my music is available in hard copy directly from my website, katiedawson.ca, whether that's vinyl, CD, or even cassettes. Check out this record right here. It's glow-in-the-dark vinyl. Or how about this one? There's 24-karat gold leaf flake directly in the vinyl. This has never been done before on a vinyl record. Records should be fun, unique, and collectible. And the music on them should be great, too. Do you like rock and roll, folk, country, and rockabilly? Well, I've done all that and more, and I think you'll love it. Don't believe me? Just ask them.
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3: 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I love that answer.
1: Season 2 of Jimmy Saves the World is now streaming on Bell 5 TV 1. The series dives into climate change with humor, honest conversations, and expert insight. CP24's Andrew Brennan caught up with him to take a look.
4: We're happy and thrilled and so lucky to be back with 6 brand new episodes focusing on topics that we just couldn't get to in season 1. So we join our friends back with Ducks Unlimited, the New Brunswick Conservation Council, talking about very important but a lot different topics than season 1.
5: So I know I was saying that you have a background in science and you got to dust off here. Was it rewarding to use that? Was it something that, like riding a bike? And for people at home, what are some of the things that maybe took, you know, you took the heart to heart the most?
4: Yeah, it's been almost 20 years since I graduated with my science degree from UNB, and it took 20 years to finally use it. I'm still paying off that student loan, though. But yeah, no, it's great to have a little bit of a science background to sort of dust off some old textbooks. But the most important thing that I love the most about this show is working with friends that I started doing film work with in Fredericton almost 20 years ago as well. So the science degree meets amazing filmmakers and friends that we can do the show together, and we have a blast doing it. It's extremely hard, but it makes it a little bit easier when you get to produce a show that you love with your friends.
5: Now, I know a lot of times when we think about saving the world and climate change and global warming, it's daunting and almost seeming hopeless. But was there anything that sort of made you feel like there is hope that we can save the world?
4: Yeah, and what I like about our approach is there's a degree of levity and comedy current that runs through the series hosted by myself. I do my best to tackle complicated topics, but bringing a degree of comedy to it. So it is daunting, but the important message is to it's not big changes that you have to do in your life. I learned a lot from this series. It's little steps and basically, you know, leaving the world better than the way you found it.
1: 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Thanks so much for joining us. 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

0: One person is dead following a shooting tonight in an apartment building in Etobicoke. What we know coming up. Police are searching for a suspect after a targeted shooting leaves a man injured downtown. And several people are in the hospital after a multi-vehicle crash in North York. The latest developments in moments. This is Toronto's breaking news, CP24. Hello, I'm CJ Liu. Thank you for joining us. A shooting tonight in Etobicoke has left a man dead. Police say they were called to the area of Queens Plate Drive and Rexdale Boulevard around 8 p.m. for reports of a shooting. Officers found a man who was pronounced dead. Details surrounding the suspect or suspects is unclear at this time. Police are still on scene of this apartment building. Anyone with information is being asked to call police or Crime Stoppers. Meanwhile, police are searching for a suspect after a shooting downtown this afternoon that left a man injured. It happened around 2:30 near Fort York Boulevard and Queens Wharf Road, just east of Bathurst Street. Paramedics tell us a man in his 20s was taken to the hospital but is expected to survive. Police believe this was a targeted shooting. The suspect was last seen getting away in a red-colored SUV. Anyone with information is asked to call police. We are following developing news out of North York, where several people are in the hospital after a crash tonight. The collision happened just before 7 in the area of Black Creek Drive and Lawrence Avenue West. Paramedics tell us 5 people were taken to the hospital, 2 of them in critical condition, and 3 are now stable. Meantime, a man is dead after being hit by a car in the city's West End early today. CTV's Beth McDonnell has the latest.
1: Evidence markers sit on the street between 2 sets of streetlights. It's near the spot where around 1:20 Sunday morning, Toronto police say a man walking across Eglinton Avenue West was struck by a Honda Accord and killed.
2: This is an incredibly heartbreaking incident, and our thoughts are with the family at this difficult time.
1: Officers say the man was crossing from the north side of Eglinton to the south side near Old Park Road. They say the Honda Accord was going westbound and the 23-year-old driver remained on scene and is cooperating.
2: No information is there a speed play a factor at this time.
1: In security video obtained by CTV News, the sound of the collision is heard. Just moments later, a car advances, then comes to a stop. Shortly after that, a man is seen running in a panic towards the victim and another vehicle that appears to stop to help.
3: I'm surprised it hasn't happened more often, quite frankly.
1: As the investigation continues, people who live and work in the area have traffic and safety concerns. This woman with her own story of being struck.
3: I was hit at this corner with someone not looking where they were going, and just one was in a hurry. Everybody's frustrated, and it's just a terrible situation. I don't know how they can fix it.
1: Joey Vogel runs a business on the corner of Old Park Road in Eglinton. She says a girl in a stroller was hit at the intersection about 18 months ago, who also escaped without physical injuries.
4: It was terrifying. It was absolutely horrifying, the screams and the fact that it was a little kid. She was fine, but it still shows that this area needs some help.
1: The fatal collision happened a few hundred meters from the Allen Road on-ramp. The volume of traffic heading there, a big issue.
5: It's a very busy street, right? Like, the Allen's just down there, so it's always busy. There's always traffic. People are swerving in and out.
6: People need to slow down a bit. They need to slow down and look where they're going all the time.
1: Anyone with information or video involving the man who was struck early Sunday is asked to contact police. Beth McDonnell, CTV News.
0: A fatal single-vehicle crash shut down the westbound 401 collectors in Pickering for several hours today. It happened around 7 this morning near White's Road. Police say a 44-year-old man was ejected from a garbage truck and died in the hospital. Another person was taken to the hospital, but it's unclear how serious their injuries are. The cause of the crash remains under investigation by the OPP. One person was rushed to the hospital after being hit by a car on the 401 near Pearson Airport today. It happened just after noon in the westbound express lanes near Renforth Drive. Police say 2 BMWs were reported to be racing when one of them hit a person who was standing outside a stopped car on the shoulder. The victim was taken to the hospital with critical injuries. OPP say only one of the 2 speeding cars remained at the scene. Investigators are asking any witnesses to come forward. A 20-year-old man who's awaiting trial for a 2024 fatal collision collision has now been charged with stunt driving in Mississauga. Peel police say Mitchell Hunter is accused of going 102 kilometers an hour in a 60 zone and failing to surrender his license. Hunter is still awaiting trial after being charged with dangerous driving causing death back in 2024. He received an immediate 30-day license suspension and a 14-day vehicle impoundment. This is Toronto's breaking news, CP24. The 14th Canadian Screen Awards were held in Toronto tonight. We break down all the winners after the break.
7: 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This is bigger than just me. 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
3: And the Canadian Screen Award goes to Hudson Williams, Heated Rivalry.
1: Vancouver's Hudson Williams picking up one of the three awards the show won tonight. That's on top of the 13 awards the Crave series won at a gala last night, including Best Direction and Best Writing for a Drama. CP24 was on the red carpet earlier speaking with several stars.
4: I think it's more nerve-wracking being the nominee. Yeah. As a host, I know I you build a show. I'm putting on a show, and I've done this so many times. As a nominee, you're just like pins and needles, and you're like, oh, what do I do if I win? And if you lose, you kind of sit there and like, it's an honor to be nominated. But then you sit there the whole show, and you're like wrestling with a lot of different emotions, right? Because you're preparing for a moment you might not get, but you want to be ready for it. My whole thing is like, oh, just don't forget to thank people. Just don't forget. And I've forgotten. I have forgotten so many times, and I feel so bad about it. So I think it's more stressful to be a nominee.
5: Our viewership from season one to season two has gone even higher, and you know, it's about this like concept of telling a story that is unique and strange, oddly Canadian, and then oddly not. It's in a sweet spot, and it's both Ruby and I love the genre of like these procedural cop cozy mystery. We both had that in common before we even knew each other, and it's kind of an obsession for both of us. And then it's about, as you said recently, about the heart of these characters, and that is like we're in love with them. And
6: yeah, it's a cop show, but then we have these incredible humans that we created and that our actors just brought their own special je ne sais quoi to. And yeah, it's really beautiful that we get to play in that sandbox together all the time.
7: Just being nominated is a beautiful recognition. It just means that, you know, your peers have valued your work and you're recognized. So it means the world. Our crew is incredible, and so very happy.
8: Yeah, and then you actually shot seasons 3 and 4 together, back to back?
7: Yeah. It was a long haul, 7 months in Vancouver, but we did it. And I'm super proud of my crew. We did great, and great actors, great directors came through. And I just feel like our show keeps getting more and more dynamic, so I'm really lucky.
1: Hometown talent was on full display tonight at the awards, with Mike Myers winning the Icon Award, and he gave a special shout out to Toronto while accepting the trophy.
9: I want to thank the Toronto Transit Commission. I want to thank... It's a better way. I want to thank Roland Romaine School of Dance. Keep going, there's more. I want to thank Mrs. Welch, who's my teacher, Sandor Stern, Mr. Westhead, and Mr. Gross. I want to thank the people in Canada... Canada House in London for keeping me alive. I had no money. They came to see me in London. I was literally down to like $10, and I said, you need a job? And I stuffed envelopes. They kept me together. Lastly, I want to thank Scarborough for teaching me the 3 F's. When to fight, when to be funny, and when to flee.
1: Heated Rivalry already won 13 screen awards heading into tonight's event. This is Toronto's breaking news, CP24. The city is celebrating the reopening of the Amsterdam Bridge on the waterfront. We'll have those details coming up.
10: Begin!
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0: 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My CP24 is always on in my house. Every brown household is mandatory to have CP24 on. My parents are 100% watching this. That's why I'm so excited. I didn't even have to text them because they're for sure watching.
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2: Canada's biggest star stepped onto the red carpet tonight as the Canadian Screen Awards take over Toronto. And another top story we're following, the city is celebrating the reopening of a waterfront pedestrian bridge that was shut down over safety concerns 5 years ago. And Toronto police are searching for a suspect after a targeted shooting leaves a man seriously hurt near Fort York Boulevard and Queens Wharf Road. Stay with CP24 for more on these stories and for further details, head to cp24.com and CP24 app. The city is celebrating the reopening of the Amsterdam Bridge on the waterfront. The pedestrian bridge is near Queens Quay and Lower Simcoe Street. The popular selfie spot was closed 5 years ago due to safety concerns. Mayor Olivia Chow was on hand for the ribbon cutting ceremony today as the bridge reopens ahead of the World Cup.
3: For more than 50 years, it has served as a pedestrian link across the waterfront, connecting people to the Harbourfront Centre and the broader Lakefront community. It has been a simple crossing point that have carried thousands of everyday journeys, cultural visits, and shared experience. Maybe at that time they don't do as many selfies, but certainly, you know, standing over at that bridge right in the middle, that would be a best location to get a photo of the skyline and the CN Tower.
4: It symbolizes the friendship, but much more, because Amsterdam and Toronto, they're both open-minded cities on gorgeous waterways, and creating a lot of trade and innovation. And so, and the open-mindedness is that what's connect people. And not only here in Toronto, and that's a real symbol, but also with the rest of the world.
2: The bridge was originally gifted by the mayor of Amsterdam in 1974. Pedal Power, not Horsepower, took over the DVP in Gardner today. The Bike for Brain Health fundraiser is in support of Baycrest research into Alzheimer's and related forms of dementia. The ride began this morning at the Aga Khan Museum on Winford Drive. Those taking part chose to ride 30, 60, or 90 kilometers.
5: I like to, you know, spread awareness and, you know, raise money for the cause. And, you know, it's a good thing for everyone to get together and collectively come out and ride for something together. And it's unifying, I feel like.
6: For me, riding today means, you know, community. And it means trying to take care of my body so that I'm setting myself up well for the future. Because we've seen directly how dementia and brain health has impacted our grandparents and our great-grandparents, and we want to both raise money so that there can be more research and also set ourselves up for the best future we can.
7: I think it's an important cause. I mean, it's good to raise awareness about it. On top of it, I have people in my life who have been affected by it, so I think it's great. You know, it's a great way to get out in the city, get some exercise in, and raise funds for an important cause.
8: So that we can raise much-needed funds for the over 770,000 Canadians who've received a dementia diagnosis. They were here today to raise money to help with novel therapeutics, with care, with innovation, with research, and to help caregivers, because for everyone who's been diagnosed, there's a network around them that people don't think about. And so we're here today to raise funds for all of that.
2: Last year's ride raised some $6 million for the cause. The start of June tomorrow means many TTC riders will be choosing whether to buy a monthly fare pass. But soon, that decision will be a thing of the past. June, July, and August will be the last 3 months where the TTC offers its monthly passes. Right now, adult riders pay $156 a month or $143 on a 12-month contract. But starting September 1st, regular riders will be charged a max of $47. fares per calendar month on the same payment method. After that, they can tap in for free for the rest of the month. The TTC says the move offers the benefits of a monthly pass without upfront costs, as transit advocates call for lower fare caps. This is Toronto's Breaking News, CP24. The Jays wrap up their series against the Baltimore Orioles this afternoon. Highlights just ahead.
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0: The Blue Jays were looking for the series win in Baltimore this afternoon after a tough loss yesterday.
1: Oh, he was looking for the heater that time after back-to-back curveballs. Colton Cowser has struck for a three-run homer.
2: Right on cue, fastball.
0: It was a rough start for the Jays. Rookie pitcher Spencer Miles giving up a three-run homer in the third as the Orioles extended their lead to 6-0. The Jays would get a three-run homer of their own in the eighth inning, but it wouldn't be enough as the Jays fall 9-5 to split the series. They're back in action Tuesday, visiting the league-leading Atlanta Braves. On the pitch, AFC Toronto was looking to snap a two-game skid in Calgary.
3: Talbert, whoa! Trouble. It's Lauren Rowe. A disaster in front of the Calgary goal, but Lauren Rowe begs her.
0: AFC's forward Lauren Rowe opened the scoring early, picking off the goalkeeper and finishing. Toronto added three more in the second half for a 4-0 win. They're off until June 13th when they host the Montreal Roses. And as World Cup fever sweeps the city, a Toronto mass band is bringing that excitement to the Carnival parade route this summer. CTV's Carol Charles reports.
4: Carnival Nations wants you to be part of their team. The road to Kitty's Carnival is getting a World Cup makeover this year. Carnival Nations Mass Band is bringing the excitement of international football to the parade route, mixing carnival creativity with soccer pride from around the world.
5: Canada.
6: South Africa.
7: Brazil. Haiti.
8: Ghana.
9: Argentina. Netherlands. Qatar.
4: The theme, Villa Copa Mundial, is a colorful celebration inspired by some of the world's biggest soccer nations.
10: Each section create their own imagination, trying to use the colors of the flags of these countries that they represent. So the beauty of it, we try to showcase the culture, the heritage, as well as the carnival atmosphere to bring the festival beautiful for juniors this year.
4: And for these young masqueraders, the excitement is already building long before parade day. Families got a first look at this year's costumes, each one designed to capture the energy, colors, and culture of the countries they represent. It's that excitement that keeps Carnival Nations band leader Bryce Aguiton and his team of volunteers working year-round to bring the vision to life.
11: That vibe and the energy that is going to be coming here in the summer, you know, we want to play off of that, as well as and pay homage to the countries that we love.
4: And when it comes to carnival, it's not just about wearing the costume. It's about bringing championship energy to the road.
11: And at the end of the day, we just hold true that when somebody walks in with the colors, they can say, ah, I know that is Portugal, or I know that is Spain, because it's no bright red and yellow or burnt orange kind of color scheme.
3: This year's Kitty's Carnival Parade takes place on Saturday, July 18th. The route starts at the Malvern Community Center and ends at Nielsen Park. Carol Charles, CTV News.
0: This is Toronto's breaking news, CP24. Comedian and actor Jimmy McKinley is back, taking another shot at saving the planet. We'll have that story after the break.

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6: Comedian and actor Jimmy McKinley is back, taking another shot at saving the planet.
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8: That's a perfect answer. I love that answer.
6: Season 2 of Jimmy Saves the World is now streaming on Bell 5 TV 1. The series dives into climate change with humor, honest conversations, and expert insight. CP24's Andrew Brennan caught up with him to take a look.
9: We're happy and thrilled and so lucky to be back with 6 brand new episodes focusing on topics that we just couldn't get to in season 1. So we join our friends back with Ducks Unlimited, the New Brunswick Conservation Council, talking about very important but a lot different topics than season 1.
8: So I know I was saying that you have a background in science and you got to dust off here. Was it rewarding to use that? Was it something that, like riding a bike? And for people at home, what are some of the things that maybe took the heart the most?
9: Yeah, it's been almost 20 years since I graduated with my science degree from UNB, and it took 20 years to finally use it. I'm still paying off that student loan, though. But yeah, no, it's great to have a little bit of a science background to dust off some old textbooks. But the most important thing that I love the most about this show is working with friends that I started doing film work with in Fredericton almost 20 years ago as well. So it kind of the science degree meets amazing filmmakers and friends that we can do this show together, and we have a blast doing it. It's extremely hard, but it makes it a little bit easier when you get to produce a show that you love with your friends.
8: Now, I know a lot of times when we think about saving the world and climate change and global warming, it's daunting and almost seeming hopeless. But was there anything that sort of made you feel like there is hope that we can save the world?
9: Yeah, and what I like about our approach is there's a degree of levity and comedy current that runs through the series hosted by myself. I do my best to tackle complicated topics, but bringing a degree of comedy to it. So it is daunting, but the important message is to it's not big changes that you have to do in your life. I learned a lot from this series. It's little steps and basically, leaving the world better than the way you found it.
6: Again, Jimmy Saves the World is now streaming on Bell 5 TV 1. This is Toronto's breaking news, CP24. Thanks so much for joining us. Your top stories are next.

0: Good evening. It has been a violent weekend with three people shot, two of them fatally. We begin with breaking news out of Etobicoke, the scene of the latest homicide. This was a look at the scene tonight in the area of Queens Plate Drive and Rexdale Boulevard, where police say they were called around 8 p.m. for reports of a shooting. Officers located a man who was pronounced dead at the scene, and details surrounding the suspect or suspects is unknown. Anyone with information is being asked to contact police. Well, police are searching for a suspect after a man was seriously injured in a daylight downtown shooting this afternoon. It happened around 2:30 near Fort York Boulevard and Queens Wharf Road, just east of Bathurst Street. Police say a man in his 20s was taken to hospital with serious injuries, but he is expected to survive. Investigators say the suspect was last seen fleeing the area in a red-colored SUV, and it is believed to be a targeted incident. Anyone with information is asked to contact police. Well, a rash of deadly crashes on GTA roads in just over 12 hours. Four people have been killed, including a pedestrian. A man was struck early this morning while crossing Eglinton Avenue. CTV's Beth McDonnell has the details.
1: Evidence markers sit on the street between two sets of streetlights. It's near the spot where around 1:20 Sunday morning, Toronto police say a man walking across Eglinton Avenue West was struck by a Honda Accord and killed.
2: This is an incredibly heartbreaking incident, and our thoughts are with the family at this difficult time.
1: Officers say the man was crossing from the north side of Eglinton to the south side near Old Park Road. They say the Honda Accord was going westbound, and the 23-year-old driver remained on scene and is cooperating.
2: No information to say a speed play a factor at this time.
1: In security video obtained by CTV News, the sound of the collision is heard. Just moments later, a car advances, then comes to a stop. Shortly after that, a man is seen running in a panic towards the victim and another vehicle that appears to stop to help.
3: I'm surprised it hasn't happened more often, quite frankly.
1: As the investigation continues, people who live and work in the area have traffic and safety concerns. This woman with her own story of being struck.
3: I was hit at this corner with someone not looking where they were going, and was in a hurry. Everybody's frustrated, and it's just a terrible situation. I don't know how they can fix it.
1: Joey Vogel runs a business on the corner of Old Park Road in Eglinton. She says a girl in a stroller was hit at the intersection about 18 months ago, who also escaped without physical injuries.
4: It was terrifying. It was absolutely horrifying, the screams and the fact that it was a little kid. She was fine, but it still shows that this area needs some help.
1: The fatal collision happened a few hundred meters from the Allen Road on-ramp. The volume of traffic heading there, a big issue.
5: It's a very busy street, right? Like, the Allen's just down there, so it's always busy. There's always traffic. People are swerving in and out.
6: People need to slow down a bit. They need to slow down and look where they're going all the time.
1: Anyone with information or video involving the man who was struck early Sunday is asked to contact police. Beth McDonnell, CTV News.
0: A vehicle rollover this morning on Highway 401 leaves a garbage truck driver dead. This was a scene on the westbound collector lanes of the highway approaching Port Union Road. The crash happened around 7 this morning. OPP say a 44-year-old male driver of the garbage truck was ejected. He was pronounced dead in hospital. A passenger in the vehicle sustained minor injuries, and the cause of the crash remains under investigation. Anyone with information or dash cam footage is asked to get in touch with police. And one person has been rushed to hospital with life-threatening injuries after being struck by a vehicle on the 401 that police say appeared to be racing. It happened in the westbound express lanes near Renforth Drive just after noon. OPP say it was reported two BMWs were driving aggressively and racing on the highway. One of those vehicles then struck a man who was standing outside his pickup truck on the shoulder of the highway. The driver of the vehicle involved did remain on scene, but police are also asking the driver of the other BMW to come forward. And more carnage on our roads. The latest tonight, five people are in hospital, including two with critical injuries after a crash in North York. It happened just before 7 p.m. in the eastbound lanes of Lawrence Avenue near Black Creek Drive. Two vehicles can be seen with significant front end damage, both with their airbags deployed. Paramedics tell us five people were taken to hospital, two with life-threatening injuries and three in stable condition. Their ages and genders have not been released, and anyone with information or, once again, dash cam footage is asked to contact police. Well, more news in a moment. Here's a live look at the city. Tonight, it is clear and quite lovely. Let's take a look at your satellite radar. This explains why it looks the way it does outside. There is no precipitation in our area. Just really lovely this evening. As we move along to take a look at the numbers there, it is 18 degrees in Toronto, 12 in London, 14 in Windsor, and 7 in Bancroft. So it's a nice night for sleeping. As we look at our overnight, we're right where we should be, 12 degrees. That is the norm. Clear conditions. A slight wind from the north at 10 kilometers an hour. Sunrise at 5:38 a.m. And by 8 a.m., will go up to 14 degrees. Well, harbourfront residents are celebrating the reopening of a steel cable footbridge with ties to the Netherlands. This is called the Amsterdam Bridge at Queens Quay and Lower Simcoe Street. It reopened today to pedestrians. The popular selfie spot was closed 5 years ago due to safety concerns. Mayor Olivia Chow was on hand for today's ribbon-cutting ceremony.
7: We want to restore this because we were just taking a tour and recently, and the bridge wasn't restored at that time. I thought we need to get this done before FIFA World Cup, before the World Cup to Toronto.
0: The bridge was originally gifted to Toronto by the mayor of Amsterdam way back in 1974 to celebrate the two municipalities becoming twin cities. Well, thousands of people took part in Canada's largest public movement to fight global poverty. This was the 41st World Partnership Walk taking place at Downsview Park. The event was organized by the Aga Khan Foundation of Canada. The walk takes place from coast to coast and has raised more than $150 million. The funds go towards improving food security, access to education, and creating economic opportunities for people in Africa, Asia, and the Middle East. The World Partnership Walk has contributed to over 180 initiatives in 15 different countries. Stay with us, folks. There's more to come after the break, including the Canadian Screen Awards.
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0: Welcome back, everybody. We're looking at the lovely CN Tower and the Toronto skyline there. A lovely, clear night this evening. And as we can look at our satellite radar eventually, that's the reason why, because there's no precipitation, really no clouds. Right now, 18 degrees in Toronto, 8 in Wyarton, and 14 in the nation's capital. That's Ottawa, in case you're wondering. Tonight's lows, we're right where we should be. 12 degrees, Waterloo, 8. And London 9. So they are just about everywhere else is a little bit below where they should be. Toronto seems to be right where it should be. So bravo, Toronto. Waking up tomorrow morning, 12 degrees at 5 a.m. It's a clear night. The wind from the north at 10 kilometers an hour, pretty much right through the morning. So not much to worry about. 13 degrees at 7 and 15 at 9 a.m. We have a UV index to consider tomorrow, so you want to be aware of that and perhaps wear some sunscreen if you're spending time outside. We're just 1 degree below normal tomorrow on Monday, so we're 21 degrees, but pretty much lower 20s all throughout southwestern Ontario with lovely sunshine. And you can see there, kids going to school, you might want to lather on some sunscreen before they go because of that UV index that is medium to high tomorrow. As we look at the next 7 days, it's going to be a fabulous week, going up to 28 degrees on Thursday and Friday. By Friday, we're going to have, 70% of no showers, and we have more showers on the weekend. So our gardens probably need it by that point, so I'm not really going to complain about the rain. But you can if you want to. Okay, moving on to entertainment, a surprise hit at the box office that not even the studio which produced the film had predicted. Backrooms, based on an online urban legend, claimed the top spot.
1: Like a maze, it just goes on and on. Sometimes I'm scared I'll get lost.
0: Yeah, it's been a few years since an internet forum spawned the idea of the back rooms, imagining an alternative dimension of empty rooms where something spooky is afoot. A24's take on the psychological thriller scared at more than $81 million U.S. in its debut versus its predicted $55 million. Meanwhile, Obsession kept its grip on second place with another $26.4 million in ticket sales. And Star Wars The Mandalorian and Grogu plummeted a historic 69%, earning just $25 million, and that's not good. Well, the 14th annual Canadian Screen Awards were held in Toronto, and it was a night where Canada Proud was perhaps the biggest winner. And Heated Rivalry did very well, too. One of the hottest stars in the world came home tonight, and he didn't leave empty-handed. Heated Rivalry star Hudson Williams won the Canadian Screen Award for Best Lead Performer Drama Series.
2: I'm honored to be Canadian, and this is fantastic. The cast and crew of Heated Rivalry, thank you for being such a warm space. Crave, thank you for putting money into our beautiful, straightforward hockey show. To the honorary Canadian, Connor Story, I share this award with you. Thank you.
0: The show, which took 200 people to make, was nominated for 18 awards and won almost all of them, including Best Drama Series and Audience Choice Award. Series co-creator Jacob Tierney.
3: This is very meaningful. We cannot believe the way that audiences have reacted to this show. We're so grateful. Thank you to our amazing cast, our amazing crew.
0: There were many proud Canadian moments.
4: I'm deeply proud to be Canadian and deeply grateful that the industry I call home is filled with artists who care so much about making art that matters. Thank you for this honor and for giving me even more of a reason to keep striving to be better.
0: An emotional comedy legend, Mike Myers, won the Icon Award.
5: I want to thank my mom and dad for moving to Canada. And for stressing the importance of being silly. I want to thank the Canadian taxpayer. 40 million.

0: million people behind me. I want to thank the Toronto Transit Commission. I want to thank... It's a better way. I want to thank Scarborough for teaching me the three F's. When to fight, when to be funny, and when to flee. And I just want to say, Canada, I don't know what to say, dude. I'd literally be nothing without you.
1: Best Motion Picture winner, Nirvana, the band, the show, the movie.
2: The fans who have been supporting Nirvana the band for 20 years, and to Toronto, who is the best co-star in this movie we could ever imagine. So thank you guys.
1: Anna Lamb won Best Lead Performer in a Comedy for North of North.
3: I love Echadri. I love being Inuk. I love being from Nunavut. I'm so proud to tell this story. I hope so many more seasons, because we deserve it and we deserve to feel joy. And this is what we need. So thank you.
1: Philippine-born Hazel May received the Gordon Sinclair Award for Broadcast Journalism.
4: Honestly, how does a proud Canadian of Asian descent end up covering America's pastime?
1: And Eugene Levy gave a tribute to his friend, Catherine O'Hara.
5: Her body of work alone has earned her legendary status in the entertainment industry, but it was who she was as a person that endeared her to millions. For me, she was the one person I spent the most time working with over our 50-year careers, and that is something I take great pride in being able to say. Catherine O'Hara was simply the best.
6: There you go, the Canadian Screen Awards, honoring the best in Canadian television and film.
7: And all the nominees this year are Canadian, something that is new as of 2026. Stay with us, folks. There's so much more to come, including sports. Coming up.
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20: When you're away from the spotlight, you have time to think about what really matters. The spotlight! This won't be just a stand-up show. This is bigger than just me. You are going to be remembered for comedy.
21: You are the number one living legend.
20: Ah, here we go!
22: A lot
0: lot of people ask what I've been up to since high school. Honestly, nothing good.
9: Remember me?
22: How could I forget?
9: Let's have some fun.
0: After all these years, have we finally gone too far?
23: Closed captioning of this CP24 program is brought to you by Diamond and Diamond Lawyers, Canada's largest personal injury law firm with over $1 billion in total settlements.
24: The roller coaster ride called the Blue Jays were looking for the series win, taking on the Orioles in Baltimore this afternoon.
25: And he was looking for the heater that time after back to back curveballs. Colton Cowser has struck for a three-run homer.
24: It was a tough start for the Jays. Rookie pitcher Spencer Miles giving up a three-run homer in the third as the Orioles extended their lead to 6-0. The Jays would get a three-run homer of their own in the eighth inning, but it would not be enough as the Jays fall 9-5 to split the series. They also lost outfielder Jesus Sanchez to injury in the sixth inning after he suffered a bruised wrist when a young fan threw a ball to him during a stoppage in play. Toronto's back in action Tuesday, visiting the league-leading Atlanta Braves. Don't do that. And on the pitch, AFC Toronto was hoping to put an end to a two-game losing streak, visiting the Calgary Wild today.
26: Albert, whoa, under pressure, and that's trouble. It's Lauren Rowe, a disaster in front of the Calgary goal, but Lauren Rowe.
24: We'll take it. Toronto got on the board early in the first half after Lauren Rowe stole the ball from the Calgary goalkeeper, putting it in the back of the net. Toronto would add three more in the second half to win the game 4-0. They have a couple of weeks off before they return to the pitch on June 13th against the Montreal Roses. And with the World Cup set to take over the city in under 2 weeks, one Toronto mass band is planning to bring soccer fever to the Caribbean Carnival parade route this summer. CTV's Carol Charles got a sneak peek.
27: Carnival Nations wants you to be part of their team. The road to Kitty's Carnival is getting a World Cup makeover this year. Carnival Nations mass band is bringing the excitement of international football to the parade route, mixing carnival creativity with soccer pride from around the world.
28: Canada.
29: South Africa.
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35: Qatar.
27: The theme, Villa Copa Mundial, is a colorful celebration inspired by some of the world's biggest soccer nations.
28: Each section create their own imagination, trying to use the colors of the flags of these countries that they represent. So the beauty of it, we try to showcase the culture, the heritage, as well as the carnival at the fair to bring the festival beautiful for juniors this year.
27: And for these young masqueraders, the excitement is already building long before parade day. Families got a first look at this year's costumes, each one designed to capture the energy, colors, and culture of the countries they represent. It's that excitement that keeps Carnival Nations band leader Bryce Aguiton and his team of volunteers working year-round to bring the vision to life.
36: That vibe and the energy that is going to be coming here in the summer, you know, we want to play off of that as well as and pay homage to the countries that we love.
27: And when it comes to Carnival, it's not just about wearing the costume. It's about bringing championship energy to the road.
36: And at the end of the day, we just hold true that when somebody walks in with the colors, they can say, ah, I know that is Portugal, or I know that is Spain, because it's you know, bright red and yellow or burnt orange kind of color scheme.
27: This year's Kitty's Carnival Parade takes place on Saturday, July 18th. The route starts at the Malvern Community Center and ends at Nielsen Park. Carol Charles, CTV News.
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4: 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This won't be just a stand-up show. 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
6: Pedal power, not horsepower, took over the DVP and Gardner Expressway today, and all for a good cause. The Bike for Brain Health fundraiser is in support of Baycrest's research into Alzheimer's and related forms of dementia. The ride started out earlier this morning at the Aga Khan Museum on Winford Drive. Those taking part could choose between a 30, 60, or 90-kilometer ride. We caught up with some of the riders on why it was important for them to take part in today's event.
7: I like to, you know, spread awareness and, you know, raise money for the cause. And, you know, it's a good thing for everyone to get together and collectively come out and ride for something together. And it's unifying, I feel like.
8: For me, riding today means, you know, community. And it means trying to take care of my body so that I'm setting myself up well for the future. Because we've seen directly how dementia and brain health has impacted our grandparents and our great-grandparents, and we want to both raise money so that there can be more research and also set ourselves up for the best future we can.
6: Last year's ride raised some $6 million for the cause. And that is our report for this evening. A reminder, you can get breaking news all day long on CP24 and on our website, ctvnewstoronto.ca. For all the hardworking people behind the camera, in front of the camera here at CTV News, have a good night. I'm Andrea Case. Michelle, Nathan, and Lindsay will see you tomorrow. Good night.

0: difficult story out of Brampton this morning where a woman has been charged in connection with the death of a newborn baby. Peel police say they'll be continuing their investigation today at the home near Kennedy Road and Williams Parkway.
1: A weekend shooting in Etobicoke left one person dead. It happened at an apartment building near Queensplay Drive and Rexdale Boulevard.
0: And Food Banks Canada is out with its annual poverty reduction report cards for the provinces and territories. We'll tell you if Ontario made the grade straight ahead.
1: Well, the Jays are off today after a rough end to their series in Baltimore. We'll have the details of another injury coming up.
0: Hey, good morning, Toronto. Happy Monday and 1st of June. Welcome to CP24 Breakfast. I'm Jennifer Shang.
1: And I'm Nick Dixon. Yeah, we turned the page on May over the weekend into June, but what a beautiful weekend it was. I mean, after that complete write-off of a weekend last time out, this past weekend was absolutely beautiful. Really nice sunny conditions, blue skies, and take a look at this from the top of the CN Tower this morning. Beautiful shot as the sun's coming up. Even this morning, even on the drive-in, I mean, 4:45.
2: Yeah.
1: And you can see so much hints of reds and pinks in the sky, Bill. It was just beautiful.
2: Yeah. We're still 3 weeks away from the beginning of summer, but June is
1: meteorological summer.
2: It is meteorological summer. You're right, because today June is busting out all over the meadows and the hills, to quote Oklahoma. It's going back a ways. 11 degrees, northerly winds. They're light right now, but they are coming in out of the north. So yesterday we got to 24. Beautiful day. It had a little bit of a fresh breeze. I did layer on the sunscreen if I'm looking a little darker. There's a bit of a slight tinge of pink underneath because, you just spend all day out in the sun this time of the year, and even if you cover up with SPF, and, you know, it has an impact. The risk actually is high today, UV index of 6, so keep that in mind. We're getting a fresher breeze, but still strong rays of sun, and we sometimes forget this time of year to appropriately protect our skin. There's a look at your current temperatures around the Golden Horseshoe. Pretty comfortable to begin with. 15 at Billy Bishop, 11 at Pearson. We zoom out, and this is a nice story to tell. Sunshine today, mainly sunny tomorrow. Sunshine on Wednesday, and just a little bit of cloud builds in for the end of the work week. Now, the weekend is looking more unsettled with showers both Saturday and Sunday, so prepare for that, but take advantage of these days, the next few, that are both bright and really comfortable and beautiful for the first day of meteorological summer. I'm going to send it over to you, Maytel. Hope you enjoyed the weekend and enjoy this weather.
3: I am obsessed with this weather, so keep it coming, please, and thank you.
2: You got it.
3: And let's take a look at the roads right now. There's really just one thing going at this time on the 401 westbound. It's out by Dixon Martin Grove. Two right lanes currently off limits because of a collision. It's pretty backed up at this point from the 400 as you make your way right out towards this problem, but really no other issues. You can see the bright sunshine, so certainly have those sunglasses handy this morning because it is very sunny out there. Other than that, the DVP, the 404, pretty quiet start as well. No issues at this point. Heading westbound 401 out of the Durham region, just starting to slow through the 412.
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0: CapitalDirect.ca. Okay, we begin with a difficult story out of Brampton where a woman is facing charges following the death of an infant.
1: Peel police say they were called to the area of Kennedy Road North and Williams Parkway a little before 8:30 Sunday evening. 23-year-old Simran Carr is charged with concealing the body of a child after birth. Police provided an update on the incident last night.
5: Police responded to the reports of a deceased infant in the area of Kennedy Road North and Williams Parkway in the city of Brampton. Upon arrival, police located a deceased infant inside the residence. After a thorough investigation, investigators with the Special Victims Unit have arrested and charged a 23-year-old Simran Kaur of Brampton and charged with concealing the body of a child after birth. The accused was taken into custody and received medical attention and will be held pending a bail hearing.
0: And police are asking anyone with information about this to contact investigators or call Crime Stoppers.
1: Meantime, a shooting at an apartment building in Etobicoke has left a man dead.
0: Police were called to the area of Queensplay Drive and Rexdale Boulevard around 8 p.m. last night. Officers found a man who was pronounced dead at the scene. No suspect information has been released. Anyone with information is being asked to call police or Crime Stoppers.
1: And police are searching for a suspect after a shooting downtown injured a man. Happened around 2:30 Sunday afternoon near Fort York Boulevard and Queens Wharf Road. That's just east of Bathurst. Paramedics telling CP24 man in his 20s taken to hospital with non-life-threatening injuries. Police believe this was a targeted incident. The suspect last seen leaving in a red SUV. Anybody with information is being asked to contact police.
0: Well, several people were injured after a crash in North York last night.
1: The crash happened just before 7 o'clock in the area of Black Creek Drive and Lawrence Avenue West. Paramedics tell CP24 five people were taken to hospital, two of them with critical injuries. Three are in stable condition.
0: Food Banks Canada is out with the latest poverty report card, and Ontario received one of the lowest scores among the provinces.
1: The report found one quarter of Canadians are food insecure. It says for many, incomes are not covering the cost of living, with housing costs sitting at the center of the crisis. Overall, Ontario scored a D minus. The report says the province's poverty rate is above the national average at 12.5%, and the food insecurity rate is sitting at more than 25%. Now, when it comes to legislative progress in Ontario, the government received an F.
0: Okay, it's the 1st of June, meaning many TTC riders will be choosing whether to buy a monthly fare pass. But soon that decision will be a thing of the past.
1: June, July, and August will be the last 3 months where the TTC offers its monthly passes. Right now, adult riders pay $156 a month or $143 on a 12-month contract. But starting September 1st, regular riders will be charged a maximum of 47 fares per calendar month on the same payment method. After that, they can tap on for free for the rest of the month. The TTC says the move offers the benefits of a monthly pass without the upfront costs, as transit advocates are calling for lower fare caps.
0: And with skyrocketing gas prices, Costco is seeing a record demand for gas.
1: During last week's quarterly earnings call, the company says many of its gas stations have needed tanker trucks to replenish fuel several times a day. Costco makes only a few cents per liter on gas, undercutting local stations. Gas prices are also bringing new customers and more warehouse traffic, where the company says people spend even more money, but it's monitoring just how many return to shop.
0: Well, after years of repairs, a recognizable waterfront landmark is open again for pedestrians to cross.
1: Yeah, here's more with CP24's Melissa Duggan.
6: And we're taking a walk across this bridge, the Amsterdam Bridge, connecting. You've got the Amsterdam Brewhouse on one side, the Harborfront Center on the other. This has been closed, an area you couldn't strut across since 2021. There were some safety issues, some structural concerns. This actually used to be a lift bridge. It would lift up, allowing boats to cross both ways. Well, there was a bit of a storm damage thing that happened, other structural issues. Those have been repaired. That lift feature, it's since been removed, and now it is finally open for business. We had officials today joining us here today for the ribbon cutting ceremony, making it official. Mayor Olivia Chow on hand, representatives from the city, from Harborfront Center, from Creatio, also the Dutch Consul General. Of course, this is the Amsterdam Bridge. It opened in 1974, marking the twin cities, the symbolism between these two cities as well, the partnership that they share. Here's what they're telling us.
7: It symbolizes the friendship, but much more, because Amsterdam and Toronto, they're both open-minded cities on gorgeous waterways, and creating a lot of trade and innovation. And so, and the open-mindedness is that what's connect people. And not only here in Toronto, and that's a real symbol, but also in, with the rest of the world.
8: We want to restore this because we were just taking a tour and recently, and the bridge wasn't restored at that time. I thought, we need to get this done before FIFA World Cup, before the World Cup to Toronto.
6: This is going to be a hotspot, too, for FIFA World Cup. This part of the process of getting the city ready to welcome the world in less than 2 weeks from now. This is going to be a particular draw as well, because we've got the Canada Soccer House that's going to be opening in the Harborfront grounds just on the other side. What we're hearing from officials today, this is considered one of the best photo ops in the city, and you can certainly see why. You've got the CN Tower on one side, right in front of the waterfront section of the city. So lots of people going to be walking along this bridge when FIFA comes to town. Again, less than 2 weeks away. The bridge now back open. Back to you.
0: Okay, great news for many people coming to our city, and I guess residents as well. Let's talk sports now. The Blue Jays are off today after a rough end to their series in Baltimore.
9: Yeah! Oh, he was looking for the heater that time after backing out curveballs. Colton Cowser has struck for a three-run homer.
1: rookie pitcher Spencer Miles giving up a three-run homer in the third as the Orioles extend their lead there to 6-0. The Jays did get a three-run homer of their own in the eighth inning, but that wasn't enough, falling 9-5, splitting the series with two wins each. They're back in action tomorrow night, visiting Major League Baseball's best team right now, the Atlanta Braves. Kevin Gausman gets the start.
0: Yeah, it was a pretty nasty game, I think, Saturday when they were up
1: 5-1.
0: And then Hoffman let a few, to say the least.
1: That was ugly. Yeah.
0: Okay, well, for the first time since 2003, the Kitchener Rangers are the Memorial Cup champions.
9: And that will bounce to the far side. Now sent towards the goal, and they score! Rangers strike first! Elenis puts it home!
1: Yeah, Kitchener beat the Everett Silvertips 6-2 in last night's Memorial Cup championship game in Kelowna, British Columbia. The Rangers were undefeated in the tournament. Congratulations to them.
0: Okay, coming up after the break, the winners and record breakers of the Canadian Screen Awards. And
1: Jen hosted, so we're going to talk about her experience at the awards, that part of the awards anyway, this past Friday. That was the other assignment I said she was on. We're back after this.

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1: Begin.
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1: Begin!
2: Ooh, nice watch. You need watches at Oliver's? I got you.
1: Yes.
2: Everybody's a winner at Oliver's.
3: Oh, yeah!
13: All right, a pretty shot looking west from our eyes camera, high atop the CN Tower and Humber Bay in the distance. Boy, what a beautiful start to the day. It has a bit of a fresher feel today with a change of wind direction coming in out of the north, so tapping into some cooler air over northern Ontario. Yesterday we got to 24. Today we'll get to 21, but the normal is just over 21, so we'll be pretty in line with where we should be. And it's June 1st, the start of meteorological summer, so that's something to celebrate as well. And certainly there's nothing negative to say about today at all. A little bit of a breeze, fresher breeze, but loads of sunshine and the wind's not that strong and temperature's near normal. So again, a beautiful start to June. The big picture, we see some cloud and showers down over southwest Michigan. But aside from that, we're looking at pretty beautiful conditions right here across all of Ontario, at least southern and central Ontario. Nothing to talk about today in terms of cloud cover. Tomorrow there's just a little bit of fair weather cloud late in the day and then it's back to full sunshine on Wednesday. Thursday and Friday, a little bit more cloud builds in, but with that, we get much warmer temperatures. So if you're looking forward to a little bit in heat and humidity late in the work week, that's for you. Early in the work week has that fresh, bright feel. So 21 today, lots of sunshine, down to 11, so easy to sleep. 23, mainly sunny, beautiful, down to 12 after hitting 23. Now here's where it warms up, 26, sunny skies. Well, it's too bad that's not a weekend, but take that Wednesday off if you can and enjoy it. 27, mix of sun and cloud on Thursday, and the humidity is building in for the end of the work week, feeling like about 32 on Friday. Unfortunately, most of the models predicting showers either a little heavier on Saturday or Sunday, depending on which model you believe at this point. But it looks like it'll be a bit unsettled, but staying warm through the weekend. I'm going to send it over to you.
14: Bill, thanks so much.
15: Well, the hit Crave show, Heated Rivalry, turned up the heat at the Canadian Screen Awards, walking away with some of the biggest prizes.
16: Oh, Canadian Screen that. Award Thank goes you. To Heated Rivalry.
14: Was there any doubt? The show captured the awards for Best Drama Series and Audience Choice, along with Best Lead Performance.
17: And the Canadian Screen Award goes to Hudson Williams, Heated Rivalry.
15: And Vancouver's very own Hudson Williams picking up one of the 3 awards the show won last night. That's on top of the 13 awards the Crave series won at a gala on Saturday, including Best Direction and Best Writing for a Drama.
14: CB24,
18: I think it's more nerve-wracking being the nominee. Yeah, yeah, yeah. As a host, I know I you build a show. I'm putting on a show, and I've done this so many times. As a nominee, you're just like pins and needles, and you're like, oh, what do I do if I win? And if you lose, you kind of sit there and like, it's an honor to be nominated. It's an honor to be nominated. But then you sit there the whole show and you're like wrestling with a lot of different emotions, right? Because you're preparing for a moment you might not get, but you want to be ready for it. My whole thing is like, oh, just don't forget to thank people. Just don't forget. And I've forgotten. I have forgotten so many times and I feel so bad about it. So I think it's more stressful to be a nominee.
14: Now, hometown talent was on full display last night at the awards. Mike Myers winning the Icon Award and giving a special shout out to Toronto while accepting his award.
19: I want to thank the Toronto Transit Commission. I want to thank... It's the better way. I want to thank Roland Romaine School of Dance. Keep going, there's more. I want to thank Mrs. Welch, who's my teacher, Sandor Stern, Mr. Westhead, and Mr. Gross. I want to thank the people in Canada, Canada House in London, for keeping me alive. I had no money. They came to see me in London. I was literally down to like $10, and I said, you need a job? And I stuffed envelopes. They kept me together. Lastly, I want to thank Scarborough for teaching me the three F's. When to fight, when to be funny, and when to flee.
15: Oh my gosh, I love that. And we went to the same high school in Scarborough, Stephen Leacock.
14: That's right, you did.
15: Not at the same time, obviously.
14: Yeah, that's pretty cool.
15: But he hasn't aged. He looks the same.
14: Mike Myers looks really
15: good.
14: Long hair. Exactly.
15: Yeah,
14: yeah.
15: Good for him.
14: Jen, let's talk about you, though. And you were hosting the news element or portion of the CSAs on Friday. That's why you weren't here Friday morning. Tell us a bit about that.
15: Yeah, so Heather Butts and I got to co-host the Best News in Sports Award segment, and that's kind of like we were nominated last year, and we got a chance to go, our show. But this time they didn't have the entertainment portion, and it was really fun. It was a chance to sleep in a bit, get glammed up. They have a whole team for you. Shout out to Cole Ferguson and the whole team at, you know, Bell Media PR for really taking care of us.
14: Nice.
15: And it was all very organized. There was a nice reception afterwards. I was saying, though, it was interesting because in the first half
14: when we were
15: doing
14: pictures.
15: It,
14: I was wondering where they were.
15: This is the red carpet afterwards.
20: Look at you, work it.
15: Yeah, that's not
14: great
15: my dress, but the stylist, Katie, thank you for helping with the outfit, and then Kirsten, who did my hair. So it was like a full kind of glam squad, and this is APTN News winning that Best National Newscast.
14: Yeah. Nice.
15: Kreason Ajkate, formerly of CTV, was there. That's Heather and I. I thought our outfits went pretty well together. I told some jokes. I represented CP24. I said we were the number one Toronto morning show.
14: Right on.
15: So,
14: reminder for next
15: reminder,
14: year.
15: And George Pimentel was there taking photos as well. So it was a really nice event, and shout out to the Canadian Screen Academy for just making everything run so smoothly. I mean, it's like full on production.
14: It really is. Yeah.
15: Yeah. I wish it was streamed, but I didn't. I don't think they had a streaming situation.
14: Yeah.
15: So good chance to eat, drink, and kick off the weekend.
14: Celebrate
15: in a good
14: with
15: way.
14: Other newsies and everything.
15: For
14: else.
15: Sure. And it was funny because Heather was like, you know, we never see each other. That was the first time I met Heather because
14: I've only met her twice in the halls here.
15: Yeah. We work in the same building, but it's ships passing in the night.
14: Opposite sides of the clock, very
15: right?
14: Much. Yeah.
15: And you just don't get a chance to see many of your colleagues and peers. Outside of work, except for on the screen. So it was good to see.
14: The other interesting thing that, you know, G was on the red carpet last night. So she's actually on her travel day because I think it's Princess Margaret tomorrow, which is a big day around here. But she was getting so many shout outs for CP24 from the, you know, stars of these Canadian shows.
15: Oh, really? Nice.
14: Really, you know, my parents are watching or this and that or CP24. So nice to kind of see the recognition of what CP24 does and means to so many people there. But what a year this was in Canadian television. I mean, the heated rivalry.
15: Yeah.
14: I think we kind of all knew going into this week and weekend that Heated Rivalry was going to be the story coming out of it, and it was. I mean, 13 or 14, something like that, awards. I mean, it was like such a massive hit, and we know there's even more coming. So it's been an interesting year for Canadian television.
13: Yeah, and to take the international stage, too. I mean, we celebrate our own, of course, but when you see these things start to make, and not just the States, like, you know,
14: globally.
13: Globally,
14: Rivalry,
13: all over the world. So it makes you really proud of what we continue to pump out in terms of content here, and we're a very local station here, too, so we appreciate the local stories as well. You look great.
15: Yeah, aw, thank you so much. I did a fake tan.
20: Your hair.
14: Oh, did you?
15: I did a fake tan the day before, and I was like, okay, I'm ready. And I will say, a lot of people are wondering, they're like, oh, why didn't CP24 get nominated? Like, we think you're the number one morning show. So for people who don't understand, you do have to submit for to be part of the nominations. Yep. And then there are voting members. So, you know, that comes with a cost as well. So in order to vote, you got to kind of have a
0: What would you say the vibe was like there in terms of where the industry's at or, where, you know, because we're in an interesting time, I think, right now. Like, what was the sort of sense you were getting from the other, because you were seeing people from all the other networks. I mean, APTN, as you said, one best national newscast.
15: Right.
0: What were you hearing or picking up from people?
15: I think some people are worried, but the thing that, you know, I think many people agree on is with live sports, like Steph Reed won an award for I forgot what category, but she was a Paralympic athlete and is now in television. And she said, like, I love sports. Sports is the one thing where you have to watch live. Like, that's one thing that AI is not going to come for.
0: Yeah, that's a good point.
15: And I really agreed for that, agreed with that. So I think in terms of, you know, even our channel, live news, breaking news, things like that, even though people are consuming it in a different way, I definitely think across the board, the industry is feeling like, job cuts, et cetera. We've seen it. But I think with live sports, safe to say, that's going to be there.
13: It'll be interesting if they do find a place that's welcomed for AI. I know right now it's like, it's just worry about stealing. But I've heard little kind of rumbles that there might be new creative, you know, specific to this is AI specific generated. You know, interesting to see if that category will ever make any waves with people accepting it.
0: Exactly. Either way, we want you to join the conversation. What's been your favorite Canadian movie or TV sort of show or whatever, or series in the last year? Maybe it was nominated, or perhaps it didn't get a nomination or the recognition it deserved. But send us an email now at cb24.com. We'll share those responses throughout the morning here on CB24 Breakfast.
15: And we've also got your morning smile coming up. When you want to be brave, but a bug is a little too scary, a toddler comes face to face with a large bug and his reaction is priceless. We'll get to this on the other side.
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1: Squeeze it.
2: This little guy picked up a bug with no problems, and then it moved. And then his face lost it. Full-blown meltdown. The critter eventually jumps out of the napkin. Good news. Apparently, both had a full recovery. Yeah. That's pretty much the look.
0: So we didn't get squished.
2: I guess not.
0: I think it looked like a cricket or something.
2: It did.
0: Yeah. That's funny.
2: He is really losing it.
3: You don't know what to do, right? When you're young and you pick something up, you don't know how fast it moves.
0: Freaky.
2: All right, we've also got a daughter trying to help her mom declutter. Check this out.
4: The amount of lanyards you have, well, some of those are dog leash. Crazy. Beanie Babies. Do we need all these Beanie Babies?
0: Beanie Babies. Oh, my
3: check
0: gosh.
3: This out. Maya is trying to get her mom to get rid of her junk through the trend Swedish death cleaning. It may sound morbid, but it's the intentional process of organizing your home so your loved ones are not burdened with the task when you pass away. Mm-hmm. Unlike Marie Kondo's technique of keeping things that give you joy, it's about cleaning together before it's too late. That does sound a little depressing, but
2: I do get the point.
3: Smart.
2: You know, you do hear stories of, you know, when people, you know, lose their parents or loved ones, and you got to go through the house, and it's
0: terrible.
2: Like, what are we doing with all this?
0: Yeah.
2: You know, like, what's the point
0: and
2: of some of these
0: things?
2: All
0: the junk that's accumulated that you never needed in your life.
2: Yeah, yeah.
0: Like,
2: exactly.
0: So much stuff. If you go through your house right now.
2: Oh, even my own house.
0: Yeah, a million things right now
2: and
0: that
2: I
0: you
2: took
0: don't need.
2: I took 6 to 8 garbage bags of stuff out maybe 6 months ago, and I feel like it's just
0: it's
3: an opportunity to share stories too.
2: It is, yeah, that's true.
0: Family.
2: Yeah,
0: it's a good
2: idea. Maybe the story connected to certain things as well. Anyway, quick break here on Breakfast, back with your 6:30 headlines coming up right after this.

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14: We wouldn't do it any other way.

0: A woman in her 20s has been arrested and charged after the death of a newborn baby in Brampton. We'll have more on what we know so far.
1: One person is dead following a shooting in Etobicoke. This happened last night at an apartment building near Queens Plate Drive and Rexdale Boulevard.
0: The Jays are off today after a rough end of their series in Baltimore. We'll have the details on that coming up.
1: And the Food Banks Canada 2026 Poverty Report Card is out for Ontario, and the province is barely making the grade. We'll tell you what the homework suggestions are coming up.
0: All right, Monday morning, June 1st. Good morning. Start of a new month here on CB24 Breakfast. Hope you're doing well and had a great weekend. I'm Nick Dixon.
1: And I'm Jennifer Shung. I certainly had a great weekend. What an opportunity to get outside and really absorb what this weather has delivered so far, which has been great and a great kickoff to the start of June. Let's take you outside for a look at how it's shaping up. Bill, right now, still relatively cool, but we are climbing higher and higher in temperature, and we're not even in official summer yet, so I'm pretty happy about this week's forecast.
2: Yeah, you're right. We got to wait on the calendar, two, 3 more weeks. But it is the start of meteorological summer because June has more in common with July and August than it does with the preceding months. And that will make you feel good. The temperatures are pulling back just a touch today from where they were yesterday. That has everything to do with the wind flow. And the nice thing about sort of the last week of May and the first week of June is all the garden centers are really well stocked. So I spent part of the weekend kind of running around picking up different things. Hopefully you're having fun with your garden. And the weather, you know, pretty nice for both people and plants. We're looking at bright skies for the next few days and some timely rains coming in. Maybe, you know, you're not looking forward to that on the weekend, but our lawns and gardens and agricultural interests do need rains when they come. But it looks like Saturday and Sunday will be the best chance for seeing showers this week. Here's a look at the next 3 days, though. Lots of sunshine today in 21. Gets a little warmer tomorrow, 23. If that's not warm enough for you, how about 26 on Wednesday? Looking good. I'll have the rest of the 7-day forecast coming up. Maytel, it's over to you.
3: Good morning. Thank you so much. And I certainly had a good time with my garden. I planted some tomatoes and all kinds of things. And of course, it needs some rain. But other than that, let's take a look at the roads because I don't know what I'm talking about when it comes to gardening. This is the 404 just over the 401. You'll find a bit of volume just picking up as you make your way down onto the Don Valley Parkway. Now let's talk about problems on the 401 westbound. This is just by Dixon Martin Grove. It looks like two right lanes are still off limits because of this collision. So there is a significant backup at this point, anywhere from Weston Road all the way out towards the Dixon Martin Grove stretch. You can see even getting onto the 401, a bit of a mess at this point. Eastbound 401, you can see you're driving into some bright sunshine, so of course have those sunglasses available. Taking a look at the 401 west out of the Durham region, it's just picking up through the 412.
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0: CapitalDirect.ca. Well, we begin this morning with a difficult story coming out of Brampton, where a woman is facing charges after the death of an infant.
1: Peel police say they were called to the area of Kennedy Road North and Williams Parkway just before 8:30 p.m. 23-year-old Simran Kaur is charged with concealing the body of a child after birth. Police provided an update on the incident last night.
5: Police responded to the reports of a deceased infant in the area of Kennedy Road North and Williams Parkway in the city of Brampton. Upon arrival, police located a deceased infant inside the residence. After a thorough investigation, investigators with the Special Victims Unit have arrested and charged a 23-year-old Simran Kaur of Brampton and charged with concealing the body of a child after birth. The accused was taken into custody and received medical attention and will be held pending a bail hearing.
0: Now, police are asking anybody with information to contact either investigators or Crime Stoppers.
1: A shooting at an apartment building in Etobicoke has left a man dead.
0: Police were called to this building in the area of Queens Plate Drive and Rexdale Boulevard around 8 o'clock Sunday night. Officers found a man who was pronounced dead on scene. No suspect information has been released, but anyone with information is being asked to contact police or Crime Stoppers. These are live pictures outside the building this morning where you can still see a pretty visible police presence at the moment. Again, looking for any information they can as they try to find out who is responsible for this killing.
1: And police are searching for a suspect after a shooting downtown left a man injured. This happened around 2:30 yesterday afternoon near Fort York Boulevard and Queens Wharf Road just east of Bathurst Street. Paramedics tell CP24 a man in his 20s was taken to hospital with non-life-threatening injuries. Police believe this was a targeted incident. The suspect was last seen fleeing the area in a red SUV. Anyone with information is being asked to contact police.
0: Well, several people were injured after a crash in North York last night.
1: The collision happened just before 7 p.m. in the area of Black Creek Drive and Lawrence Avenue West. Paramedics tell CP24 that five people were taken to hospital, two of those with critical injuries, and three are in stable condition.
0: Well, some new research from McMaster University out of Hamilton suggests more Canadian kindergartners are facing developmental challenges in the wake of lengthy school closures during the pandemic.
1: Researchers collected data from more than 500,000 kids before and after the COVID pandemic, looking at areas like well-being, emotional maturity, language, and cognitive development. For kids with special needs, there was a 2.5% increase in developmental vulnerability. Researchers also saw increases in hyperactive behaviors. One professor said the data should be a wake-up call.
0: All right, as we mentioned, this is the 1st of June, meaning many TTC riders are going to be choosing whether or not to buy a monthly fare pass, but soon that decision will be a thing of the past.
1: June, July, and August will be the last 3 months where the TTC offers its monthly passes. Right now, adult riders pay $156 a month or $143 on a 12-month contract. But starting on September 1st, regular riders will be charged a maximum of 47 fares per calendar month on the same payment method. After that, they can tap on for free for the rest of the month. The TTC says the move offers the benefits of a monthly pass without upfront costs, as transit advocates call for lower fare caps.
0: Well, this is about lower gas prices, which, of course, have been skyrocketing lately. But Costco is seeing record demand for gas.
1: And during last week's quarterly earnings call, the company says many of its gas stations have needed tanker trucks to replenish fuel several times a day. Costco makes only a few cents per liter on gas, undercutting local stations. Gas prices are also bringing new customers and more warehouse traffic, where the company says people spend even more money, but it is monitoring how many return to shop.
0: Well, the city is celebrating the reopening of the Amsterdam Bridge on the waterfront.
1: The pedestrian bridge is near Queens Quay and Lower Simcoe Street. The popular selfie spot was closed 5 years ago due to safety concerns. Mayor Olivia Chow was on hand for the ribbon-cutting ceremony as the bridge reopened ahead of the World Cup.
6: For more than 50 years, it has served as a pedestrian link across the waterfront, connecting people to the Harbourfront Centre and the broader Lakefront community. It has been a simple crossing point that have carried thousands of everyday journeys, cultural visits, and shared experience. Maybe at that time they don't do as many selfies, but certainly, you know, standing over at that bridge right in the middle, that would be a best location to get a photo of the skyline and the CN Tower.
7: As you know, the Amsterdam Bridge was a gift by the city of Amsterdam in 1974, so over 50 years ago. And it signifies actually the bond as a twin city between Toronto and Amsterdam.
0: Yeah, so just to reiterate that point there, the bridge originally was a gift from the mayor of Amsterdam in 1974.
1: All right, turning to sports now, the Blue Jays are off today after a rough end to their series in Baltimore.
8: And oh, he was looking for the heater that time after back-to-back curveballs. Colton Cowser has struck for a three-run homer.
0: Loud crowd for a lot of empty seats there, but rookie pitcher Spencer Miles gave up a three-run homer in the third inning as the Orioles extended their lead to 6-0. Now, the Jays did get a three-run homer of their own in the eighth, but that wasn't enough as they fall 9-5, splitting the series with two wins apiece. Jays back in action tomorrow night, visiting Major League Baseball's best or hottest team right now, the Atlanta Braves. Kevin Gausman gets the start.
1: Food Banks Canada is out with its 2026 poverty report cards for the provinces and territories. And while the grades aren't exactly great, pardon me, the report suggests Canada has a generational opportunity to reduce poverty.
0: Richard Matern from Food Banks Canada joins us live this morning to go over some of the findings and also offer suggestions as to how we can make the grade here in Ontario. Richard, good morning. Appreciate you joining us this morning. Taking a look at Ontario's grade, I mean, the country overall, you gave it a D plus this year, up from a D last year, but Ontario coming in at D minus. For our viewers, can you put that into context, Richard, what that means about how Ontario is doing in this space?
9: So what these results are showing is that Ontario has stayed the same compared to 2 years ago, which means that

0: Then I'm looking at Manitoba, D minus to C minus. So I'm curious how other provinces, you know, were able to improve while Ontario kind of stayed the same. What do we need to do in our province to kind of improve?
1: Yeah, so the other provinces, particularly like places like Manitoba and Newfoundland, they had implemented some very effective poverty reduction initiatives. For instance, Manitoba implemented a free childcare for low-income households. They've just eliminated PST on groceries for low-income households or in general. And Newfoundland has significantly raised their disability rates and increased minimum wage. So with Ontario, a big part of the challenges people are facing is around affordable housing. And one of the recommendations to address that is making sure there is rent control across all units, not just those built before 2018, because we have a significant portion of renters in Ontario who are experiencing high housing costs. And that in turn drives high levels of food insecurity and food bank usage, as we've seen. Another thing is to increase Ontario Works, which is a general social assistance for people who are out of work and can't access EI. Freight rates in Ontario have been frozen for about 8 years, and the real purchasing power of those rates have far declined behind real costs of living. So those are a couple areas, and those often mirror what we are recommending for other provinces as well as across the country in order to improve the overall grade of Canada.
2: Yeah, I mean, overall, you're giving Food Banks Canada is giving the country a D plus, up from a D a year ago. But some of these numbers go back from a couple of years here, Richard. And there's really not a whole lot of change here. But we've all been experiencing sort of the economy we're living in here. You know, not a lot of improvement, I guess I would say. How frustrating is it that, you know, you're putting this out, you're highlighting weaknesses, you're also offering suggestions and policy that can change, but not much really seems to be changing at the bottom line. Politicians talk about it a lot. But we don't see a lot of, I guess, you know, actual implementation of things that are helping a lot of Canadians.
1: Well, so there are glimmers of hope this year. And one of the reasons Canada overall has increased the grade slightly is because of some important legislative progress. And we've seen that with the implementation of the groceries and essentials benefit, which is expected to start this month. The boosting of the Canada Child Benefit, progress towards automatic tax filing, and commitment towards affordable housing construction. However, it's what this report is showing is that things have fundamentally changed from a few years back, where the affordability challenges that people are experiencing, it's no longer the result of an episodic shock. These are now permanent changes to our economic landscape. Mm-hmm. And the changes that in turn have to be made to address those permanent pressures on our system now have to be things like permanent reform to EI, not just temporary reforms to EI, but permanent reform to EI, which covers more part-time, temporary, casual workers, and also undertaking a federal review of provincial social assistance and the role of federal transfers in enabling people across the country to be able to afford their basic needs.
0: Yeah, you talk about kind of modernizing the EI system for today's workforce, you know, part-time workers, gig economy workers. But we also see this pull with the government saying we need money for investment, et cetera. So how do you just come up with money to kind of invest in modernizing the EI system without putting it on taxpayers, I should say, when a lot of taxpayers these days are also struggling? So I see that there's a complicated dynamic. Is that something that you guys also look at when it comes to making these suggestions and why perhaps it's not happening quickly?
1: Oh, indeed. I think what we reinforce, however, is that you can't afford not to. I mean, this is the opportunity to make a generational investment that if it's not made, then we're going to continue to see entrenched poverty and food insecurity, which in turn costs society a lot more. We know that the healthcare costs related to food insecurity is almost twice as much of those who are not food insecure. It relates to mental health, poor mental health for people who are insecure. It equates to poor productivity, and you cannot have a strong, resilient Canada if a quarter of the population is food insecure. It's just really undermines our progress towards a strong, resilient Canada. So that's the message we need to reinforce here and look at a wider balance sheet when it comes to improving the quality of life for Canadians and our productivity in the future.
0: Okay, Richard Mattern from Food Banks Canada.

0: Thanks so much for your time and helping us break down these latest findings. Appreciate it.
1: Thanks, Richard. Thank you. Coming up here on Breakfast, everything you need to know about your morning commute, including traffic, transit, and a check on operations at a Pearson Airport.
0: Plus, Bill Coulter is in the studio this morning. He's going to tell you how the weather is shaping up for the first week of June. Stay with us.
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15: Still love how lush everything looks. We're looking at a number of days in a row where we haven't seen rain, but, you know, the weekend before this past one, we certainly got a ton of it. So you probably groundwater table is still doing pretty good and moisture still in the soil. But by the end of this week, those lawns and gardens will be getting pretty thirsty. And the rain on the weekend, while it may not be well timed for your outdoor plans, will be for your plants. Here's a look at where we are right now. 10 degrees, northerly winds. They are light. It's going to be a slightly fresher day today than yesterday. Yesterday we got to 24. Northerly wind tapping into some fresher air over northern Ontario, and that's going to cap the temperature at about 21 today. With that northerly wind, which isn't all that strong, it'll just have that really pleasant spring feel. You may or may not need the light jacket to get you going. You probably won't need it this afternoon. The shade, maybe you can hold on to it, but it won't be uncomfortable if you have to wear a blazer into work. There's a look at sky conditions. Nothing going on today. We set the future cast into motion. An easy story to tell. Mainly sunny skies for the next 3 days. So we just kind of let it run. You can see where the clouds are, and they're very few and far between. And the ones that pop up aren't delivering any precipitation. They're just adding some depth to the pictures you take outside. So no complaints about that. As we roll into the 7 day forecast, there are some things to talk about. Fresher day today, but bright, mainly sunny, beautiful tomorrow. Warmth builds in for Wednesday and Thursday, 26 and 27 respectively. Still beautiful days for getting out. And then 28 with mainly cloudy skies, a little bit of sun, but it will start to feel into the low to mid 30s. So get ready for some humidity building in by the end of the week. And that's potential energy, which will turn into showers for Saturday and Sunday, 25 and 23. So still seasonably mild, but unsettled on the weekend. All right, that's your 7 day forecast. We're going to head over to Pearson now and inside the Integrated Operations Control Center, where Airport Duty Manager Michael Tomas is standing by. Good morning, Michael.
16: Hey, good morning, Bill. Start off to a busy June with lots of events this month. But today we're looking at 591 departure flights, 579 arrival flights. We're well above 1,100 flights total. Our peak period is going to be between 1,500, 3 o'clock in the afternoon, and about 9 o'clock for our arrival peak. We're going to go through our morning departure peak here this morning until about 11 a.m. Our wait times are normal at the moment, but we'll, kind of meter off there with after 11 o'clock. And just wanted to mention it is a National Accessibility Week across Canada. So in partnership with our partners, we have lots of assistance available to support our passengers with curbside help and check-in areas and through our public areas. And there's a lot more information that can be found on TorontoPearson.com for anybody that's traveling through Toronto Pearson. And I'll throw it back to you, Bill.
15: Thanks. Great initiative. And I'm always impressed. 1,000 flights coming and going. That's a good job to you and your team. I'm going to send it over to Maytel for a look at the roads. Maytel, how are they?
0: Thanks so much, Bill. Well, we do have some ongoing problems on the 401 westbound. It's out by Dixon, Martin Grove. Two right lanes are still out with this collision. It's been here already several, I'm not going to say several hours, but at least an hour at this point. And very heavy at this point on the 401 westbound. You can see it drags anywhere from Keele now all the way out towards Dixon, Martin Grove, where those two right lanes are blocked off. Eastbound on the 401, you're driving into bright sunshine. Again, have those sunglasses available. You can see the 401 westbound. Bound here, very slow from Keele, mainly in the express. Not sure why no one's really sticking to the collectors. Again, 401 westbound heading out of the Durham region. You'll find some volume picking up through the 412. The Don Valley Parkway southbound, it's already at a crawl down towards Lawrence. Beyond that, no issue down towards Bayview Bloor. And the Gardner eastbound, it's filling in towards the downtown core. Now let's check in with Susan Wynn over at TTC Transit Control and see what's happening this morning. Good morning, Susan.
17: We're off to a very good start to start the new work week. The whole network is moving very well for your Monday morning commute. All our subway and LRT lines are moving nicely with no delays to report anywhere in our system. Things are looking just as good on the roads for us. Traffic is moving nicely and no delays on any of our bus or streetcar routes. It's a quiet morning to take the transit system, but for real-time updates during your commute, make sure to check our service alerts on our website. Now over to you, Nick and Jen. Good morning.
1: Thanks for the update there. We'll look forward to more throughout the show this morning.
0: Yeah, and stay with us. Keep it here on CP24 Breakfast. Right after the break, we're taking a look at what's taking shape in the business world with BNM Bloomberg.
1: He's really there. Roger
0: Peterson.
1: We'll see him after the break.
0: You can hear him.
18: Begin.
19: Ooh, nice watch. You need watches at Oliver's? I got you.
18: Yes.
19: Everybody's a winner at Oliver's.
20: Oh, yeah!
21: Yeah, Larry was playing like crazy. But, like, I'm confident. I think we got a good shot of doing something this season. I just can't imagine us without him. He's my favorite person to watch, too, so I don't know what I'd do.
22: The division is looking really strong this year. We might have a chance of going to the finals.
21: But I don't know. What do you think?
23: Man, I think you talk too much.
21: Okay.
23: You hear that? That's nice.
24: Buying our Arista home was the best decision we ever made. They went above and beyond to make our dreams come true. Arista didn't just build us a home, they built us a community.
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4: On to business news now with BNN Bloomberg's Roger Peterson. Roger, hope you had a great weekend.
5: I did. Glorious
4: to see
5: weekend.
4: You.
5: Didn't it feel like summer?
6: It was such a nice weekend. And it's interesting, at the end of last week, you were talking about Dell having some really good times. Of course, a very popular computer, laptop company. You know what I mean? Like
5: numbers
6: big numbers.
5: Huge.
6: Big numbers.
5: Yeah.
6: Now, though, they're going to get some competition from NVIDIA.
5: And NVIDIA is known for their chips and for the AI. So what they want to do is they're going to bring it in with Windows. They'll be working with Windows, and their chip will allow the better process AI.
4: Mm.
5: And it'll be called the RTX Spark Superchip. And what it's going to do, it says it'll allow the laptops to be in the premium segment, and it'll allow them to it'll eliminate some of the compromises of the competition. Mm. And so it'll be smoother, faster processing. You can do more with it, and the laptops won't get any bigger. Mm. So they'll just get faster and more and able to do more things. Now, NVIDIA did try to do this about 10 years ago, get into the laptop business, didn't work so well. But this time around, they're coming from such a dominant position.
6: Totally, yeah.
5: This could have an impact.
6: So they'll be targeting Apple as well with that kind of processing
5: power. AMD are the ones they want to focus on, but so they'll be bringing it. So if you're into your laptop and use your laptop for things like that.
4: Yeah, they're not creating a laptop. They're integrating
5: a new chip that will allow it.
4: Okay.
5: And being built for AI, too, which is the big thing.
4: Right? Yeah, that'll be a game changer.
5: Because when you think about it, if your computer's more than probably a couple of years old, the odds of it being able to
6: process
5: fully,
6: all the AI,
5: handle it isn't there. So.
4: Wow.
5: And I just got to throw in Michael Burry, from The Big Short.
6: Yep.
5: He's been going after NVIDIA for a while. He calls it Fugazi.
6: Really?
5: Fugazi, yeah.
6: Really?
5: He said it's all built on a house of cards, essentially.
6: No way.
5: I just had to throw that in. He goes, they're basing it on investors. They're moving chips around, but they're not actually using the chips. They're just being sold. Looks like sales are up, but they're actually not even being used. But he's got a lot of money on a short. So.
4: Okay.
6: Wow. Okay. That is interesting. Yeah.
4: All right. Anything else you want to talk about?
5: Let's talk about Tesla. So with the EV deal for the Chinese EVs here in Canada.
6: Jen was really listening when you told us what we were going to talk about. Yeah.
5: EV deal. Tesla's one of the ones benefiting from that. It's they've got 10% of the ones that came in. I can't even look at you right now. I'm done.
6: Yeah. There we go. There you have it. BNN Bloomberg Business Update with Roger Peterson, as good as ever. We're back with your 7 o'clock headlines.
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0: A difficult story out of Brampton this morning where a young woman has been charged in connection with the death of a newborn baby. Peel police say they'll be continuing their investigation today at a home near Kennedy Road and Williams Parkway.
1: A weekend shooting in Etobicoke has left one person dead. It happened at this apartment building. We'll have the details.
0: Food Banks Canada is out with its annual poverty reduction report cards for the provinces and territories. We'll tell you if Ontario made the grade straight ahead.
1: Toronto Blue Jays have the day off after a rough end to their series in Baltimore over the weekend and a bizarre injury for Jays outfielder Jesus Sanchez.
0: Okay, get ready. Today is National Butter Tart Day. Coming up this half hour, Chapman's Ice Cream will be joining us to talk about their new flavor, celebrating the iconic Canadian sweet treat. Plus, we'll tell you how you can enter to win free ice cream for an entire year. Wow.
1: Okay, how do you calculate a year's worth of ice cream? That's what I'd like to know.
0: Exactly. Yeah. I mean, we go through like 2 liters a week.
1: Because if it was this past weekend, there would have been a ton of ice cream consumed. But the weekend before, probably not as much.
0: There you go. Yeah. That's a difficult math equation to sort out. Hey, good morning, Toronto. Welcome to CP24 Breakfast. Hope you had a great weekend. I'm Jennifer Shung.
1: I'm Nick Dixon. Yeah, it's June the 1st. Thanks for joining us on this Monday morning episode of CP24 Breakfast. And let's take you outside as well. And it's kind of, going to be one of those ice cream afternoons, I think, when the ice cream truck rolls around the neighborhoods or when the kids are coming home. It still happens for sure. My kids, they hear that bell. They're like Pavlov's dog. They just go. Yeah. But the price is really cranked up on the ice cream trucks lately. Either way, Bill, looks like we're for a really beautiful Monday.
2: Yeah, although that triggers me a bit because I think I've told this story before how the ice cream truck used to come down and then it was the Shears sharpener that rang the bell.
1: Yes.
2: I was like, what happened to the ice cream man?
1: Yeah.
2: And well, whatever. We got the blades on our mowing thing. But yeah, you were asking, you were trying to figure out the for a year. So the giveaway, part of it will be a coupon for each week of the year.
1: Okay.
2: So that's a lot.
1: 52
2: cups. Tubs of ice cream.
0: Wow.
1: Wonder if it's a box or a tub.
2: Yeah, I mean, I could go through a tub in a day, but I should probably healthier to go through it in a week.
1: Probably, yeah.
2: And no, I do. I like those boxes because you can get everything right out of them. The tubs are a little harder because you stick your face in. Anyways, 10 degrees. Northerly winds at 11 kilometers per hour. Here's a look at the big picture in terms of temperature. Drops off to the north, and that's the direction from which these winds are coming, and that's why it's going to be a slightly cooler day today than it was yesterday. Yesterday we got to 24. Today we'll get to about 21 and in the shade with that breeze coming in out of the north. It's going to be a fresh breeze. It'll feel fresh, but it's not cold. It's just fresh. Sky conditions, beautiful. Just a few fair weather clouds around the region, and that's all we're getting today, tomorrow, and Wednesday. So by the end of the week, those lawns and gardens will be thirsty, and we are going to get some showers on the weekend. I know not well-timed for weekend warriors, but needed for agricultural interests. I'm going to send it over to Maytel now for a look at the roads. Maytel, how are they faring?
3: Well, they're definitely filling in at this point on the 401 westbound. You've got problems. Westbound 401 out by Dixon Martin Grove. Two right lanes are currently off limits because of a collision. It's been there for quite a while already. So there is this big backup on the 401 westbound. You can see it's at a crawl, westbound 401. But I can't help but notice these green trees. It's so nice and so not depressing anymore. 401 westbound also very slow at this point from the Allen all the way out towards this problem at Dixon Martin Grove. Here, there's a stalled truck on the eastbound 401 ramp to Keel. It looks like a couple of lanes are affected, but just a minor issue there. As for the Don Valley Parkway, it's busy now, southbound all the way down towards Lawrence through Winford. Not bad yet through Don Mills and the Bloor stretch, and the Gardner east into downtown certainly filling in, but no live lane problems to pass along.
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6: Good morning, Maytel. So the TGC network is looking great this morning. If you're about to step out the door to take transit, you can expect a pretty straightforward commute. We have full service on all our subway and LRT lines. Trains are all moving very well. Up on the streets, our buses and streetcars are also moving well with light traffic at the moment. No active disruptions to tell you about. So you can expect a very easy commute. 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
1: Maytel.
0: Okay, thank you. We begin with a very difficult story out of Brampton where a woman has been charged in the death of an infant.
1: Peel police say just before 8:30 Sunday night, they were called to a home in the Kennedy Road North and Williams Parkway area. 23-year-old Simran Carr is now charged with concealing the body of a child after birth. Police provided this update last night.
5: Police responded to the reports of a deceased infant in the area of Kennedy Road North and Williams Parkway in the city of Brampton. Upon arrival, police located a deceased infant inside the residence. After a thorough investigation, investigators with the Special Victims Unit have arrested and charged a 23-year-old Simran Kaur of Brampton and charged with concealing the body of a child after birth. The accused was taken into custody and received medical attention and will be held pending a bail hearing.
0: And we spoke to a neighbor who said the home is rented out.
7: We've interacted with them once or twice in the past. Right. They're all renters, and it's basically, it's one of those homes where you have like 10 people, like 20 people living in there.
8: Yeah.
7: I did see somebody sleeping inside of the garage.
8: Okay.
7: Yeah, they had a mattress on the ground. And I've seen people come and go. So it's like a revolving door. So people would come and go. So it's obviously it's somebody's renting it out, making money. But yeah, this is the first time I heard about the death of a child. It's very sad and unfortunate.
1: And police are asking anybody with information to contact either investigators or Crime Stoppers.
0: A shooting at an apartment building in Etobicoke has left a man dead.
1: Police were called to this building in the area of Queensplay Drive and Rexdale Boulevard around 8 o'clock last night. When officers arrived, they found a man who was pronounced dead on scene. These are, live pictures from that scene this morning, where you can still see some police tape up in and around the area where the waste disposal is. The tape's up there, a couple of police vehicles outside that area as well. No suspect information has been released so far, but anyone with information is being asked to contact police or Crime Stoppers.
0: And police are searching for a suspect following a shooting downtown that left a man injured. This happened around 2:30 yesterday afternoon near Fort York Boulevard and Queens Wharf Road, just east of Bathurst Street. Paramedics tell CP24 a man in his 20s was taken to hospital with non-life-threatening injuries. Police believe this was a targeted incident. The suspect was last seen fleeing the area in a red SUV. Anyone with information is asked to contact police.
1: Well, several people have been injured after a crash in North York last night.
0: The collision happened just before 7 p.m. in the area of Black Creek Drive and Lawrence Avenue West. Paramedics tell CP24 that five people were taken to hospital, two of those with critical injuries, and three are in stable condition.
1: Well, Food Banks Canada is out this morning with its latest poverty report card, and Ontario received one of the lowest scores among the provinces.
0: The report found one quarter of Canadians are food insecure. Overall, Ontario scored a D-, the same as 2024. The report says the province's poverty rate is above the national average at 12.5%, and the food insecurity rate is sitting at more than 25%. When it comes to legislative progress in Ontario, the government received an F. Richard Mattern with Food Banks Canada spoke with us earlier about what the province needs to improve on.
9: Is to increase Ontario Works, which is a general social assistance for people who are out of work and can't access EI. Freight rates in Ontario have been frozen for about 8 years, and the real purchasing power of those rates have far declined behind real costs of living. So those are a couple areas, and those often mirror what we are recommending for other provinces as well as across the country in order to improve the overall grade of Canada.
1: Now, the study's authors say for many, incomes just aren't covering the cost of living, with housing costs sitting at the center of this crisis.
0: New research from McMaster University suggests more Canadian kindergartners are facing developmental challenges in the wake of lengthy school closures during the pandemic.
1: Researchers collected data from more than 500,000 kids before and after the COVID-19 pandemic, looking at areas like well-being, emotional maturity, language, and cognitive development. For kids with special needs, there was a 2.5% increase in developmental vulnerability. The researchers also saw increases in hyperactive behaviors. One professor says this data should be a wake-up call.
0: All right. Today's the 1st of June, meaning many TTC riders will be choosing whether or not to buy a monthly fare pass. But soon that decision will be a thing of the past.
1: Yeah, June, July and August will be the last 3 months where the TTC offers its monthly passes. Right now, adult riders pay $156 a month or $143 on a 12-month contract. But starting September 1st, regular riders will be charged for a maximum of 47 fares per calendar month using the same payment method. After that, they can tap on for free for the rest of the month. The TTC says the move offers the benefits of a monthly pass without upfront costs, as transit advocates call for lower fare caps.
0: All right, the City of Toronto is celebrating the reopening of the Amsterdam Bridge on the waterfront.
1: The pedestrian bridge is near Queens Quay and Lower Simcoe. The popular selfie spot was closed 5 years ago due to safety concerns, but yesterday Mayor Olivia Chow was there on hand for the ribbon-cutting ceremony as the bridge reopened ahead of the World Cup.
8: For more than 50 years, it has served as a pedestrian link across the waterfront, connecting people to the Harbourfront Center and the broader Lakefront community. It has been a simple crossing point that have carried thousands of everyday journeys, cultural visits, and shared experience. Maybe at that time they don't do as many selfies, but certainly, you know, standing over at that bridge right in the middle, that would be a best location to get a photo of the skyline and the CN Tower.
10: As you know, the Amsterdam Bridge was a gift by the city of Amsterdam in 1974, so over 50 years ago. And it signifies actually the bond as a twin city between Toronto and Amsterdam.
0: Well, the Blue Jays are off today after a rough end to their series in Baltimore.
1: Rough outing for rookie pitcher Spencer Miles, giving up a three-run homer in the third. That as the Orioles extended their lead to 6-0 by that point. Now, the Jays did get a three-run homer of their own in the eighth inning, but it wasn't enough, and the Jays fall 9-5 in Sunday's affair, splitting the series at 2 wins apiece. Jays back in action tomorrow night, visiting Major League Baseball's best team right now, that being the Atlanta Braves. Kevin Gausman gets the start.
11: Well, they might have to welcome a new right fielder because Jesus Sanchez,
2: that was weird,
11: has hurt himself.
0: The last thing they need is more injuries, but Jesus Sanchez left the game with a bruised right wrist after being struck by a ball thrown from the bleachers. The incident appeared to stem from a misunderstanding. Sanchez, who was known for tossing balls to fans, had thrown one into the stands and reportedly gestured toward the right field seats. A young fan apparently thought it was an invitation to play catch and threw the ball back. Oh, my.
1: Wow, that's terrible.
0: Wow.
1: Yeah. Yeah,
0: okay, I mean, unfortunate indeed.
1: Yeah, that is. Okay, well, hopefully Sanchez isn't out for too long. We're going to be gone for a moment, but we'll be back after this. And when we do come back, we'll get to our responses, your responses, really, about your favorite Canadian movies and TV shows of the last year.
0: Yeah, this as we recap this weekend's Canadian Screen Awards. Back after this.
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2: 7:15, 12 degrees, mainly sunny skies, and you can see the sun up above the horizon enough to start offering some rays spilling down onto Nathan Phillips Square. And there's the pitch, too, as everyone gets ready for FIFA World Cup. Beautiful day, a little bit of a fresher feel than yesterday. Yesterday we got to 24, today we'll get to 21, but the heat does return by midweek, into the mid and upper 20s by the end of the week. But we do lose the sun, especially as we head into the weekend with finally some showers working their way in for Saturday and Sunday. I'll break that down in detail with your full forecast coming up.
0: Eastbound 401.
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1: Vancouver's Hudson Williams picking up one of three awards the show won last night. That is on top of the 13 awards the Crave series won at a gala on Saturday, including Best Direction and Best Writing for a Drama. CP24, our Gian Lee was on the red carpet last night speaking with several of the stars.
5: But I think it's more nerve-wracking being the nominee. Yeah. As a host, I know you build a show. I'm putting on a show, and I've done this so many times. As a nominee, you're just like pins and needles, and you're like, oh, what do I do if I win? And if you lose, you kind of sit there, and like, it's an honor to be nominated. But then you sit there the whole show, and you're like wrestling with a lot of different emotions, right? Because you're preparing for a moment you might not get, but you want to be ready for it. My whole thing is like, oh, just don't forget to thank people. Just don't forget. And I've forgotten. I have forgotten so many times, and I feel so bad about it. So I think it's more stressful to be a nominee.
6: Our viewership from season one to season two has gone even higher, and you know, it's about this like concept of telling a story that is unique and strange, oddly Canadian, and then oddly not. It's in a sweet spot, and it's both Ruby and I love the genre of like these procedural cop cozy mystery. We both had that in common before we even knew each other, and it's kind of an obsession for both of us. And then it's about, as you said recently, about the heart of these characters, and that is like we're in love with them. And
7: yeah, it's a cop show, but then we have these incredible humans that we created and that our actors just brought their own special je ne sais quoi to. And yeah, it's really beautiful that we get to play in that sandbox together all the time.
2: And we want you to join the conversation. What has been your favorite Canadian movie or TV in the last year? Email us at now at cb24.com and we'll share your answers, including this one from Joyce. Mm-hmm. Joyce, good morning. Sharing, I absolutely try not to miss any W5 shows with Avery. She's one of the best reporters. She is the
1: best reporter in the country. Avery Haynes is fearless, amazing journalist.
0: Yeah, and she won a Canadian Screen Award again this year. So good for Avery and her team.
1: Yeah, very nice.
0: All right. This one comes in from a viewer who said, Dave, thank you, Dave. Obviously, my favorite is CP24 Breakfast.
2: Yay.
0: The crew and cast are second to none. I watch 6 to 10 every weekday. For a TV show, St. Pierre is my absolute favorite. The cast is spectacular.
1: We just heard from the showrunners of St. Pierre. They're just, and Dave, thanks so much for that. We really appreciate that. Please feel free to keep going.
0: Aw, look at this.
1: Drinda also chiming in. Hey, Drinda, thanks for this. CP24 Breakfast is my favorite. You guys are the best and get me through my morning. That is so nice to hear.
0: Yeah.
1: When you get up when we do and work the hours that we do kind of on a consistent basis.
2: I wish our viewers could nominate us.
1: Wouldn't that be nice?
0: It would be
1: nice.
0: That's
1: the People's Choice Award we want to win.
0: Yeah, yes.
1: Exactly.
0: If only there was a People's Choice Award, you know,
1: like
0: that would be
1: exactly.
0: Great.
1: Anyway, we really appreciate that. Thank you so much for saying that.
0: Thank
1: and yeah, it's been a great year for Canadian television. So, and you know, a lot of it is sort of under this Bell Media umbrella that we're, of course, a part of.
0: Mm-hmm.
1: So that is encouraging to see.
2: Yeah, and you know what? There's an appreciation, too. Sometimes people are a little, some are less hesitant than others to come up and say hello. But we are grateful. We work in a studio. We have a lot of fun. But it's when we meet you out in public that we really understand the impact. So never be shy to come up and say hello unless I'm
1: eating
2: indisposed.
1: Yeah, yeah.
2: But we do. We really appreciate you watching. And thank you.
1: No, it's huge. I ran into people over the weekend sort of making comments and and you know, appreciating what we do and sort of thanking us. And some people also think the show isn't all live. Some people think that we sort of record a half hour and then it kind of loops. It's like, no, it's 4 hours live every single morning. So pretty much everything's seeing a few tape segments here and there, but that's like, I don't know, less than 5% of our show. It's a lot of work.
2: Because we recycle the dad jokes every now and then.
1: Maybe. Sometimes we have to try to get beyond those. Okay, we'll keep that conversation going, but do appreciate that. Now at cp24.com is how you can weigh in.
0: And coming up after the break, all right, I hope you're hungry because today is National Butter Tart Day and Chapman's Ice Cream is ready to celebrate with a brand new flavor. 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
2: All right, June 1st is unofficially celebrated as National Butter Tart Day here in Canada. The earliest published butter tart recipe dates back to 1900 in Barrie, Ontario. The sweet mixture of butter, brown sugar, and maple syrup baked into a pastry shell. Oh, I can hardly get through this. My mouth's watering. It's yummy and delicious. This year's Ontario Butter Tart Festival, presented by Chapman's Ice Cream, takes place in Midland on June 13th. And Chapman's is excited to celebrate with a brand new ice cream flavor dedicated to the sweet Canadian dessert. Joining us now to talk more about the brand new premium butter tart ice cream from Chapman's is Ashley Chapman, Chief Operating Officer at Chapman's Ice Cream. Good morning to you. This is very exciting for a number of reasons. Butter tarts, and I didn't even realize it was a Canadian staple tradition.
38: Oh, it is.
2: Until I started doing, you know, a little research. Obviously, I've eaten them much of my life. My parents used to live in Midland, too, so I'd heard about the Butter Tart Festival. And everyone has in small town. Someone said Flesherton was their favorite, and I'm sure there's all little bakeries. This is your second year. We'll just talk about the festival for a second, but sponsoring the or really getting the support behind this Butter Tart Festival. What was Chapman's relationship to the butter tart that made this just such a natural fit?
38: Well, we didn't even know that the Midland Butter Tart Festival was even a thing. And then we came out with our first raisin butter tart ice cream, and my wife was looking around. She's like, oh my God, this is crazy. This is one of the biggest festivals and highest rated in Ontario. And we went last year and we were blown away. Hundreds of thousands of butter tarts.
2: Literally. Yeah, people are really... they have their favorites, and they'll know what it is. Yeah. And when you get a chance to try, there's hundreds you can try a butter tarts at this festival. Okay, so let's talk about your brand new ice cream. You kind of gave me a sense for how you discovered and how much it's beloved by the community. Tell me a little bit about the flavor profiling and what people can expect from it.
38: Well, I'm a raisin butter tart guy, but there's a lot of pecan butter tart people out there, and they're very angry that we came out with the raisin one. So we decided we're going to release this. We'll make everybody happy. It's got pecans. It's flavored with maple. It's got these little pie pieces in it, like the shell.
2: Yeah.
38: It's heavenly.
2: It's nice to have that kind of texture, too. I mean, the flavor is one thing, but when I was telling you during the break that this is my kryptonite in the best way. I cannot leave this store without picking up some Chapman's. And there's so many different flavors you can kind of circulate it for a year, but this is definitely one I'm going to try. It kind of has that texture thing of the pie, all the things that make you think of in your head.
38: Exactly.
2: Too, right? Some people say June 1st is national. What's the controversy? Why it's April 19th versus June 1st? And where do you fall on that spectrum?
38: At the end of the day, if every day was National Butter Tart Festival, Butter Tart Day, we'd be a better people for it.
2: We would be a better people. And let's remind people then, the Butter Tart Festival, it does happen later this month on June 13th.
38: Yeah.
2: And if they go, what's the best way to sort of take this in?
38: Oh, there's so much they have to offer there. It's like, well, you know, Willy Wonka and the Chocolate Factory for butter tarts. There's stuff for kids. There's stuff for adults. They got live music. They got food vendors. They literally have everything. And
2: your Chapman,
38: we are scooping free ice cream.
2: Free ice cream.
38: Yeah, exactly.
2: How can you afford? You're going to go to business if you scoop.
38: Well, you know, most people have already had 12 butter tarts, so they can't really
2: That's fair. You'd be surprised, though. I always save room after dessert for dessert. That's just where I sit. But it's great. And this festival, this is your second year doing it, and the feedback you must get from it.
38: It's incredible. And so much fun. And such a nice town.
2: Now, this is released...
38: Oh, months ago.
2: Months ago. Yeah. So you already have people giving you the feedback on what they like and what's that been so far.
38: It's been amazing. We've had just a great response all the way around.
2: And this is not a tease. I was also asking you that because sometimes companies say, oh, for a limited time offer, and then you fall in love with the product, and then it's gone, but not a Chapman.
38: We want this to be around forever.
2: It will be. And you know, this is your second year into the festival, too, so I feel like it's going to be around forever, too, and hopefully you're a big part of that. You have also got an incredible giveaway, and we're really excited to be able to share this with you. So how about this, Ashley? You've got a giveaway coming up. It is an unbelievable prize package. Chapman wants to help you celebrate the butter tart with the Ultimate Ice Cream Lover giveaway. One lucky winner will have a chance to win ice cream for a year together with this bundle of exclusive Chapman's gear. This prize includes 52 coupons, one coupon for each week of the year. I know I can put a tub away in a day, but a week is probably a healthier way to do that. So you will be stocked up with your favorite ice cream flavors throughout the year. Now, the prize is valued at $500. Chapman's is also giving five winners a chance to win the large bundle of Chapman's merchandise, which is valued at $250. All you need to do is scan the QR code on your screen or head to cp24.com/contest to enter for your chance to win one of these great prizes. Now, you've got a scoop here, so I'm assuming.
38: Yes, I do. And real ice cream.
2: I would be remiss. You're the expert, so I know.
38: I will help you out.
2: It's going to be going, oh, that Bill Coulter, he's always getting in there. But they brought enough for everyone.
38: Oh,
2: don't worry about
38: there's
2: it.
38: There's a lot.
2: Okay, perfect.
38: A lot. So nobody's eating anything today except for this.
2: All right, on this, cheers to the butter tart and cheers to Chapman's new flavor.
0: And we're joining the butter tart. Too.
2: Okay, I guess that's time to go to
0: Thank
2: break
0: you.
2: Then.
0: You're welcome.
2: Thank you, Ashley. Yummy. Thank you, Chapman's. We'll be back with more on CB24 Breakfast right after this.
1: Thank you very much.
38: You're very welcome.
0: I love it.
3: It's been 25 years since the last sighting of the Cashmen from Oliver's. We've been hearing rumors that a new generation of heroes are here, the Cashmen.
4: There they are!
5: I love you, Cashman. You turned my Rolex into cash.
3: Wow, you really are superheroes. Why do you like helping people so much?
5: Because that's what heroes do.
1: I lost someone really close to me from cancer. If we had something like this, we would have caught it a lot sooner and maybe had a different outcome. The only real way to check that out is with the whole body MRI. Receiving my results was the best feeling in the world. Finding out that nothing was seriously wrong. What more could you ask for?
37: Detect early stage cancers and over 500 other diseases with zero radiation. Peace of mind is just a scan away.
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11: Sad story coming out of Brampton this morning where a woman has been charged in connection with the death of a newborn. Peel Police say the investigation will continue at the home today.
14: And a person is dead after a weekend shooting in Etobicoke. This happened at an apartment building near the Queens Plate Drive and Rexdale Boulevard. Details straight ahead.
11: Food Banks Canada out with its annual poverty reduction report cards for the provinces and territories. We'll tell you what Ontario's grade is and see how we measure up against the rest of Canada.
14: And coming up on this Meal Prep Monday, Shauna Thomas is joining us to talk about Second Harvest's Race to Rescue campaign and how the food bank is using surplus produce to make over 1 million meals.
11: Okay, good morning. Good Monday morning to you. This is June 1st. Thanks for joining us here on CP24 Breakfast. I'm Nick Dixon.
14: And I'm Jennifer Shung. It's always great when you can wake up and have ice cream for breakfast.
11: That's a good start to the day, no doubt. Yeah.
14: Thank you, Chapman's, for that new butter tart flavor. It is delicious. And the weather is looking pretty yummy, too. Chopper 24 giving us this view of what it's like outside right now. Clear skies today, Bill, and no active weather. It's going to be a pretty sweet first week of June, I think, right?
2: Yeah, it really will. Work week anyways, as we will one of the weekend, then we get the return to some much needed rains at that point, maybe not best timed. But you're right, this Monday, and I think a lot of us got a lot of sun. Even I was covered up, I had sunscreen on, but it still kind of zapped you. I was feeling a little sluggish this morning, and then Chapman's to the rescue. Hey, got my bounce back at 12 degrees, northwesterly winds coming in about 10 kilometers. They're not all that strong, but it is a cool source region. So you will feel that kind of dry, fresh feeling in the shade, like, you know, of a tree or a building. And this morning, you may have that light extra layer. Later on, you probably won't have much need for it. There's a look at temperatures around the region. They're even bouncing back to double digits over northern Ontario, and that wind drawing down some of that fresher air. But we'll still get to normal. Normal's, you know, 21.7, I believe. We'll get to 21 today. So we're really right on the mark. We were above it yesterday, and we'll get back above it tomorrow for the rest of the long-range forecast. In fact, it's going to get warmer and warmer day over day. The only thing that may not have you super enthused is the wet weather on the weekend. But again, much needed rain by that point. Sunny today, 21. A few fair weather clouds tomorrow, 23, and sunshine again, and 26 for your Wednesday. Maytel, I'm going to send it over to you. How are the roads faring this morning?
14: Well, it's definitely filling in at this point, but really not dealing with any serious problems. It looks like the earlier issue we had out by Dixon Martin Grove on the 401 is cleared. I'll show you that in a second. This is a minor problem. Northbound 400, just beyond the 401, the right lane is out with a truck, but you can see all lanes wide open. Southbound on the 400, pretty jammed as you make your way down towards the 401. It always gets me. Like, why is everybody sitting in those two right lanes and not using the left lanes? It's just wild to me. Westbound on the 401 by Dixon Martin Grove, it looks like everything's gone, everything moving in the area, but of course, damage done. It's at a crawl westbound 401 from the Allen. You can see this is through Weston all the way out towards Dixon Martin Grove. East 401, of course, you're driving into bright sunshine. Any eastbound route, in fact, so of course, have sunglasses available. Southbound 404, again, done in the two right lanes. Nobody using those left lanes. Wild. South DVP down towards Lawrence. It's slow, but no problems. And the Gardner east into downtown. A bit of volume, but not dealing with any problems.
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14: Now let's check in with Susan Nguyen at TTC Transit Control and see what's happening this morning. Good morning, Susan.
15: Good morning, Maytel. All our routes continue to be moving very well as the rush hour volume builds. We have full frequent train service on all our subway and LRT lines. On the roads, traffic is also moving well for us. We're not seeing any slowdowns affecting any of our bus or streetcar routes. But just a quick reminder for our 94 Wellesley riders that there's still a planned detour affecting eastbound service. Eastbound Wellesley remains closed to all traffic between Parliament and Jarvis due to a city project. And those eastbound buses continue to detour along Carleton to get around its closure. This project is scheduled to wrap up in the next few weeks at the end of June. For more details on this planned diversion and real-time updates on your specific route, check our service alerts on our website. 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
11: All right, Susan, thank you. Well, we begin with a difficult story out of Brampton this morning where a woman has been charged in the death of an infant.
14: Peel police say just before 8:30 last night, they were called to a home in the Kennedy Road North and Williams Parkway area. Here's a live shot of the residence in question. 23-year-old Simran Kaur is charged with concealing the body of a child after birth. Police provided an update on the incident last night.
16: Police responded to the reports of a deceased infant in the area of Kennedy Road North and Williams Parkway in the city of Brampton. Upon arrival, police located a deceased infant inside the residence. After a thorough investigation, investigators with the Special Victims Unit have arrested and charged a 23-year-old Simran Kaur of Brampton and charged with concealing the body of a child after birth. The accused was taken into custody and received medical attention and will be held pending a bail hearing.
11: And we also spoke to a neighbor who said the home is a rental property.
17: We've interacted with them once or twice in the past. Right. They're all renters, and it's basically it's one of those homes where you have like 10 people, like 20 people living in there.
18: Yeah.
17: I did see somebody sleeping inside of the garage.
18: Oh, really?
17: Yeah, they had a mattress on the ground. And I've seen people come and go. So it's like a revolving door. So people would come and go. So it's obviously somebody's renting it out, making money. But yeah, this is the first time I heard about the death of a child. It's very sad and unfortunate.
14: And police are asking anyone with information to contact investigators or Crime Stoppers.
11: Meantime, a shooting at an apartment building in Etobicoke has left one man dead.
14: Police were called to the area of Queens Plate Drive and Rexdale Boulevard around 8 p.m. last night. Officers found a man who was pronounced dead at the scene. Here's a live look from there. No suspect information has been released, but anyone with information is being asked to contact police or call Crime Stoppers.
11: And police also searching for a suspect after a shooting downtown that left one man injured. This happened about 2:30 Sunday afternoon near Fort York Boulevard and Queens Wharf Road. That's just east of Bathurst. Paramedics tell us a man in his 20s was taken to hospital with non-life-threatening injuries. Police believe this was a targeted shooting. The suspect last seen taken off in a red SUV. Anybody with information being asked to contact police.
14: Underwater recovery efforts continue today for a man who went missing after an inflatable boat overturned at Cherry Beach last week.
11: The police marine unit will continue to scour the water to try and recover one of the men aboard that boat when it started losing air and sink into the water. This was on Wednesday. Another man in his 40s was rescued along with a dog. Police say the man who was rescued was taken to hospital with serious but non-life-threatening injuries.
14: Food Banks Canada is out with its latest poverty report card, and Ontario received one of the lowest scores among the provinces.
11: The report found one quarter of Canadians are food insecure. Now, overall, Ontario scored a D-. The report says the province's poverty rate is above the national average at 12.5%, and the food insecurity rate is sitting at more than 25%. Now, when it comes to legislative progress in this province, the government received an F. Richard Matern with Food Banks Canada spoke to us about what the province needs to do to improve.
19: Is to increase Ontario Works, which is a general social assistance for people who are out of work and can't access EI. Freight rates in Ontario have been frozen for about 8 years, and the real purchasing power of those rates have far declined behind real costs of living. So those are a couple areas, and those often mirror what we are recommending for other provinces as well as across the country in order to improve the overall grade of Canada.
14: And the study's authors say that for many people, incomes are not covering the cost of living, with housing costs sitting at the center of the crisis.
11: Well, in a ranking of the best universities in the world, nearly all Canadian schools are losing ground.
14: The list for the Center for World University Rankings show 37 of Canada's 38 ranked universities fell compared to last year. The University of Toronto is one exception, holding on to the 23rd spot. U of T is Canada's top-ranked institution. The rankings evaluated more than 21,000 universities around the world based on factors including education, quality, employability, faculty achievements, and research output. Harvard is number one for the 15th year in a row, followed by the MIT and Stanford.
11: Meantime, new research from McMaster University suggests more Canadian kindergartners are facing developmental challenges in the wake of lengthy school closures during the pandemic.
14: Researchers collected data from more than 500,000 kids before and after the COVID-19 pandemic, looking at areas like well-being, emotional maturity, language, and cognitive development. For kids with special needs, there was a 2.5% increase in developmental vulnerability. Researchers also saw increases in hyperactive behaviors. One professor says the data should be a wake-up call.
11: Well, the city is celebrating the reopening of the Amsterdam Bridge along the waterfront.
14: The pedestrian bridge is near Queens Quay and Lower Simcoe Street. The popular

0: That time they don't do as many selfies, but certainly, you know, standing over at that bridge right in the middle, that would be a best location to get a photo of the skyline and the CN Tower.
1: It symbolizes the friendship, but much more, because Amsterdam and Toronto, they're both open-minded cities on gorgeous waterways and creating a lot of trade and innovation. And so, and the open-mindedness is that what's connect people. And not only here in Toronto, and that's a real symbol, but also in with the rest of the world.
2: And the bridge was originally a gift from the mayor of Amsterdam back in 1974.
3: Okay, let's talk baseball now. The Blue Jays are off today after a rough end to their series in Baltimore.
4: And he was looking for the heater that time after back-to-back curveballs. Colton Cowser has struck for a three-run homer.
2: Yeah, rookie pitcher Spencer Miles was roughed up indeed, giving up that three-run homer in the third inning. That was as the Orioles extended their lead to 6-0. Now, the Jays did get a three-run homer of their own. That was in the eighth inning. It wasn't enough. Jays fall 9-5, splitting that series, two wins apiece. Jays are back in action tomorrow night, visiting Major League Baseball's best team right now, the Atlanta Braves. Kevin Gausman will get that start.
5: Jesus Sanchez,
6: that was weird,
5: has hurt himself. At first I thought the timeout was because somebody threw something onto the field.
6: Yeah, there's a ball out there, right?
5: There's a ball. It's Sanchez, his glove and a ball from somewhere.
3: Yeah, a bizarre situation here. Jesus Sanchez left the game with a bruised right wrist after being struck by a ball that was thrown from the bleachers. The incident appeared to stem from a misunderstanding. Sanchez, who was known for tossing balls to fans, had thrown one into the stands and reportedly gestured toward the right field seats. Well, a young fan, believed to be about 13 years old, apparently thought it was an invitation to play catch with the Blue Jay and threw the ball back, which hit him.
2: I mean, the Jays can't dodge the injuries this year, really? And that one is one of the most bizarre that I can remember in a long, long time.
3: Like, oh, he wants to play catch with me. Like, hey, I could see how that might be. Like, hey, throw it back to me.
2: Yeah, then, although I've never really seen that. I've seen the ball throw it out. I've never really seen the game of catch necessarily, especially during an inning. Anyway, it's like you said, bizarre is the best way to describe that. Well, how about this? Marilyn Monroe lookalikes gathering in Palm Springs over the weekend.
3: More than 1,000 people filled downtown dressed up as the iconic movie star. This year's crowd smashes the previous number of people who came together. So 254 of these Marilyn Monroe lookalikes setting a record. You might wonder, what's the celebration? Well, today would have been Marilyn Monroe's 100th birthday. Huh. Whoa.
2: Some look a little more like Marilyn than others.
3: Yeah, I would say so. But hey, they've all got the iconic white dress on and the wigs. And oh, she looks pretty good right there.
2: Wow. Huh. It's like Elvis lookalikes, right?
3: Yeah, totally. Yeah.
2: 100 years Marilyn Monroe. Yeah, what an icon
3: indeed.
2: Yeah,
3: hard to think about that. Wow. Getting old, we all are.
2: Aren't we? I know. Mm-hmm. Yeah. Coming up here on CB24 Breakfast, it's Meal Prep Monday.
3: Yeah, one of our favorite segments. We already had ice cream, but Shauna Thomas is going to level it up and serve some delicious options with some surplus produce. We'll take a look coming up next.
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4: .747, 12 degrees, looking east over our beautiful skyline. And the sun is up, and we're seeing plenty of it. Just a few fair weather clouds around the region, but nothing to concern yourself in terms of precipitation. It will be a little fresher feeling than yesterday, and that's because the winds are coming in out of the north-northwest, tapping into some cooler air in the source region over northern and extreme northern Ontario. So 12 degrees, rises to 21 today. There is a plume of warmth, though, moving through the prairies, and that will allow a warm-up day over day until we hit the upper 20s, even feeling like the low 30s. By the end of the work week. It is going to turn more unsettled for the weekend. Your weekend plans might not be so appreciative of that, but your lawns and gardens will, they'll be much needed rains by the time we hit Saturday and Sunday, because we've just been in this dry stretch with high pressure firmly anchored. And high pressure just means sinking air. What do you need to get clouds and precipitation? You need rising air so that moisture close to the ground rises, cools, condenses, and precipitates. So we get the opposite process happening on the weekend, where we'll get some lift and the mechanisms for bringing showers. So plan accordingly. And if you can, get out there and enjoy today, tomorrow, the next day, the next day, the next day. Dry through Friday with a bit of cloud creeping in on Thursday and Friday. But other than that, it's just a beautiful looking forecast. 21 today, 23, 26, 27, 28 on Friday, feeling like 32. And then a bit of a pullback as those showers work their way in for Saturday and Sunday. Going to send it over to you.
5: It's looking great, that weather, and the drive, unfortunately, not so great right now. It's some troubles on the drive on the southbound side of the 427, just by the 407. We've got the center lane out. Whoa, this guy is out there looking under his truck. That is just not safe at all. Oh my gosh, southbound on the 427, just beyond the 407, the center lane is out with this stalled truck. We also have another stall here on the northbound side of the 400. Just beyond the 401, the right lane is blocked off, but you can see it's moving really well. In fact, both directions, southbound towards the 401, completely fine. As for the rest of your routes, it really is just a case of volume. Had reports of problems westbound in the collectors through Warden, but it doesn't seem like anything is going on through there. Nick, Jen, over to you.

0: for Meal Prep Monday. We're dancing along to the tunes. Shauna joins us now for some great meal ideas, and these are focusing on surplus produce. But let's talk about the inspiration behind this week's segment.
1: Mm-hmm. Yeah, I mean, you guys know I'm always making creative recipes and bringing them in. But this one's a little bit special because I am an ambassador for Second Harvest and their Race to Rescue campaign, which is happening right now.
2: What a campaign. I mean, it's hit already is remarkable.
1: I know. Yeah. It's pretty amazing. So 100 ambassadors, including Shania Twain, Maddie Matheson,
2: Michelle Dubé,
1: yeah. and me. Mm-hmm. So we're campaigning for 100 hours to raise money for 1 million meals.
2: Excellent.
1: Wow. And so it's a really, really great campaign. Second Harvest is the nation's biggest food rescue organization. Mm-hmm. So they're rescuing perfectly good food, and it's surplus food. It's food that farmers can't sell. Like, look at all of these potatoes.
0: Right.
1: And so that was my inspiration for these recipes, because sometimes you have way too many potatoes. You go to the farmer's market, you buy a pallet of cucumbers thinking you're going to do something with them, and you want to make sure we're not wasting this perfectly good food, right?
0: Totally.
1: So here we have these potato fritters. Now, they are also, you can make them with any vegetable. So if you have a ton of carrots, potato, butternut squash, same recipe here.
0: Okay.
1: And what I do is I basically grate up a ton of potatoes, mix about 4 cups. I squeeze out as much of the liquid as I can, and I add in eggs, spices like garlic, onion, and a little bit of flour. And what I do is I bake these. So typically fritters are fried.
0: Okay. Right. Yeah.
1: But you know me, I like to kind of keep them on the healthier side of things. So what I do is I spray a little bit of oil on a baking sheet and put them in there for about 20 to 25 minutes in a really hot oven, like 400-degree oven. Yeah. And then I like to serve them with, Greek yogurt dip. So this one's a little bit spicy, but it's like a honey mustard spicy dip. So you guys can try this if you'd like.
2: While Jen is pulling out there, I was thinking, so you haven't sliced the potato to create shapes. It's actually grated and then
0: mashed.
1: See the pattern on it?
2: Yeah.
1: So it's grated and then formed.
0: Mm-hmm.
1: And this one I really wanted to talk about because Second Harvest in the last year has rescued and redistributed over 7 million pounds of potatoes from across like the prairies and stuff, and redistributed it across the country. And potatoes, as we know, are so good.
0: Mm-hmm.
1: They're good for you. They're so versatile. You can cook them in so many different ways.
0: Mm-hmm.
1: So when you think about how much food that is that's redistributed, it's pretty incredible, right? Mm-hmm. This is a really good way to use up those sorts of root vegetables and stuff that you have lying around.
2: Quickly on the grating, which sort of size grate, like the big grate or the tiny?
1: You can use either. So I like to use my food processor, especially when I'm doing a lot. So I'll just put it through a small grate. But you can use the grater, you can use the big one, the small one, whatever you want. It will still work for this recipe.
2: Okay, we got 2 minutes. Let's talk about all these cucumbers here.
1: Yes. So this was another vegetable that Second Harvest had
2: a ton
1: of this past year. And so what I wanted to show is this quick pickle cucumber salad. So it doesn't have to be something complicated, but sometimes just eating cucumber with dip or like hummus, it can get a little like
0: caloric dense with the dip or
1: it
0: boring.
1: Right? Like it's you can only eat so many cucumbers.
0: It feels
1: with dip.
0: More like a snack, less like a meal. Whereas this is like a good salad.
1: Yeah, and this uses so many cucumbers. So you can use 2 to 3 cucumbers in this one salad.
0: Thank you, Nick.
1: And it's a quick pickle salad. So it's not like
2: quick
1: a pickle.
0: Right.
1: It just has kind of the flavors of a pickle. So I throw a red onion in there.
0: Nice.
1: And then I'm just using some apple cider vinegar. I water it down a little bit because you don't want it to be too strong.
0: Zingy,
1: sweeten it up. I use maple syrup. A lot of quick pickle recipes use sugar instead.
0: Mm-hmm.
1: So a little maple syrup. I add some red chili flakes in there for a little bit of heat.
2: That's good.
1: Obviously some salt, right? And then you just throw it in your fridge. You can eat it right away.
0: Wow.
1: Or you can leave it in your fridge for a couple days and kind of, shake it every time you open your fridge door. And that is a really great way. And it's good days later, too.
2: And that's key because with some salads, if they're dressed, you can't put it in the fridge. Like, you have to eat it when it's done, really, right? Or when you serve it.
1: Yeah.
2: This is great, though. Yeah.
1: Isn't it good? Yeah.
2: Mm-hmm.
1: So whether you eat it right away or a few days later, this is a really good recipe to use up those cucumbers.
0: Yep.
1: And just one other thing I wanted to say, too, is, 46.5% of all food in Canada goes to waste, which is an astronomical number.
2: That is too much.
1: Yeah, and it's about 41% is good food that we could eat, just like this. And this is the kind of food that Second Harvest rescues. So check out my Instagram, Shauna Thomas Nutrition, for more information and these recipes.
2: Shauna, thank you so much for this. Amazing stuff.
0: Delicious.
2: We're going to see you on Friday as well, right?
1: I'll be here on Friday.
2: Double dose of Harvest week coming up. We're back with your 8 o'clock headlines, though, right after this. I'm going to try one more of those.
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19: Think he sees us?
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19: Speaking of matches, gold. Gold. Yeah, gold.
20: Yes! Come on! No. Well, I'm gonna head out.
21: You got any table games?
19: Oh, I got table games.
21: Throw some blackjack.
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25: Closed captioning of this CP24 program is brought to you by Diamond and Diamond Lawyers, Canada's largest personal injury law firm with over $1 billion in total settlements.

0: Difficult story out of Brampton this morning where a woman has been charged in connection with the death of an infant. Peel police say they'll be continuing their investigation today at a home near Kennedy Road and Williams Parkway.
1: One person's dead after a weekend shooting in Etobicoke. What happened at this apartment building near Queensplay Drive and Rexdale Boulevard?
0: And the Blue Jays are off today after a rough end to their series in Baltimore and a bizarre injury for Jays outfielder Jesus Sanchez.
1: And a Toronto bakery is capitalizing on that viral dot cake trend and now has lineups down the streets. We'll see what all the hype's about coming up with Short and Sweet Bake Shop joining us this half hour. Oh my goodness. More food.
0: Yeah.

0: September, regular riders will be charged a maximum of 47 fares per calendar month on the same payment method. After that, they can tap on for free for the rest of the month. The TTC says the move offers the benefits of a monthly pass without upfront costs. This as transit advocates are calling for lower fare caps.
1: And with skyrocketing gas prices, Costco is seeing a record demand for gas.
0: Yeah, during last week's quarterly earnings call, the company says many of its gas stations have needed tanker trucks to replenish fuel several times a day. Costco only makes a few cents per liter on gas, undercutting local stations. Gas prices are also bringing new customers and more warehouse traffic, where the company says people spend even more money, but it's now monitoring just to find out how many come back and shop again.
1: Okay, turning to sports now, the Blue Jays are off today after a rough end to their series in Baltimore.
2: I know he was looking for the heater that time after back-to-back curveballs. Colton Cowser has struck for a three-run homer.
0: Yeah, rookie pitcher Spencer Miles roughed up there in the third inning, giving up a three-run homer as the Orioles extended their lead to 6-0. The Jays did get a three-run homer of their own, but that was in the eighth inning and wasn't enough as they fall 9-5 on that Sunday affair, splitting the series at two wins apiece. The Jays are back in action tomorrow, visiting Major League Baseball's best team right now, the Atlanta Braves. Kevin Gausman gets the ball for game one of that series.
3: Jesus Sanchez,
4: that was weird,
3: has hurt himself. At first I thought the timeout was because somebody threw something onto the field.
4: Yeah, there's a ball out there, right?
3: There's a ball. It's Sanchez, his glove, and a ball from somewhere.
1: Yeah, very interesting here. Not an injury sustained while playing baseball, but the ball did it. Jesus Sanchez left the game with a bruised right wrist after being struck by a ball that was thrown from the bleachers. The incident appeared to stem from a misunderstanding. Sanchez, who's known for tossing balls to fans, had thrown one into the stands and reportedly gestured toward the right field seats, while a young fan believed to be about 13 years old apparently thought that it was an invitation to play catch and threw the ball back, hitting Sanchez on the wrist there.
0: I wonder if that'll be the last time he actually does that, going forward, just because of the potential misunderstanding there. Hopefully, he's not on the injured list for too long. Meantime, for the first time since 2003, the Kitchener Rangers are Memorial Cup champions.
5: And that will bounce to the far side. Now, sent towards the goal, and they score! Rangers strike first! Elenis puts it home!
1: Kitchener beat the Everett Silvertips 6-2 in last night's Memorial Cup Championship game in Kelowna, BC. The Rangers were undefeated in the tournament, so congrats to them.
0: Yeah, all right. Is it a human or is it a robot?
6: When you look at robots, we're really looking at ourselves. The robot becomes a mirror showing what we value, how we communicate, even how we project emotion.
1: Okay, very, very freaky stuff. The future of technology was on full display at Tokyo's Humanoid Summit last week, along with the very human-like robots. The precision of mechanical hands was also showed off. There are also dancing robots and some designed to help with deliveries. Dozens of companies are taking part in this summit, including Toyota and Boston Dynamics.
0: Boston Dynamics, known for those dog sort of style creature things
1: that
0: can climb and run and do all this. I mean, make those, the humanoid ones, like the one that kind of looks...
1: A giveaway?
0: Like,
1: yeah.
0: It's just, well, not only a giveaway, but a real turnoff. That is just a freaky weird thing right there. But the dead eyes in that humanoid AI sort of robot thing...
1: Yeah, with the silicone.
0: While it had a human look, it's just... I don't know how they're ever going to mimic that, and I hope they never do.
1: Right.
7: I tend to be a kind of a glass half full. My mind goes right away to, I know, with robotics for surgery and things like that.
0: 100%.
7: Where, defense, you know, military. 1 millimeter to the left or to the right can be the difference between life and death. Yeah, so I guess they're showing the variability of options. But I tend to think about the most useful for humanity before they take over the world.
1: Yeah. I don't know. My mom listens to these podcasts. Mm-hmm. I think it was one of the podcasts that's very esteemed. Yeah. Yeah. And she was saying how the conversation with like AI, how threatening it's going to be and how unchecked it can really take over things. Like this is the Matrix forecasted this in the movie in a way.
0: Yeah.
1: Right. And so I think like you put AI in a lifelike robot like this, at how fast it develops, like this will be, I'm sorry to say, like I know I'm sounding very bleak and, you know, morbid, but I feel like it can be a killing machine. Way scary.
8: Yes, we are.

0: We're the dinosaurs. Exactly. We are the dinosaurs. These things are taking over. 100%.
1: Yeah. Mm-hmm. So keep on going to those robot summits, I guess.
2: 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Hey, there's something to celebrate before the robots completely take over. Bill and Maytel have your names coming up on Milestone.
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5: All right, it's your birthday. 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
6: Almost.
5: It's your birthday. Almost.
6: Next month.
5: Okay, well, happy early birthday. But for now, we're saying happy birthday to this beloved daddy, Chike. We love you so very much. Love from your girls, Ijim, Adaya, and Nora.
6: Peter is turning the big 5-0 today. Happy 50th birthday. Love your wife, Tammy, and son, Christian, and fur baby, Frank.
5: Aww. Ty is entering his double digits era as he turns 10 today. Happy 10th birthday. Love all your family and friends.
6: Happy 7th birthday to the super twins, Rosemary and Nicholas. Woo-hoo. Love mommy, daddy, Nona, Nono, and all your family and friends, especially your cousins, Amelia, Danielle, and Francesca. We love you.
5: Yay. Happy birthday to June from Malcolm and Tim. June's birthday's in June. That's awesome.
6: That's cool. Happy 10th birthday. It's double digits to Finola. Love, Karis, Daddy, and Dada.
5: Happy 7th birthday to Noah. Wishing you the best day with love from Mommy, Daddy, and your brothers, Austin and Braxton.
6: Somebody's a teenager today. Happy 13th birthday, Zara. We're so proud of the beautiful person you are. Love you so much. Dad, Alicia, Jin, and Milo.
5: Happy 10th birthday to Mason. Have a great day celebrating double digits. Love all your family and friends.
6: Happy 6th birthday, Brayden. Love mommy and the rest of your family.
5: Andre Jr. is turning 9 today. Happy 9th birthday. 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
6: Well, a beloved Toronto bakery is joining in on the viral dot cake trend. The sprinkle-coated confections taking over TikTok. Short and Sweet Bake Shop started selling dot cakes last year. They've been in business for 17, though, and now have lineups down the street.
20: Yeah, and Ness Levy is the owner of Short and Sweet, and he joins us live in studio to talk more about this. I mean, what a success story, first of all, that you've been in business this long, Ness.
21: Mm-hmm. Thank you.
20: And secondly, you're capitalizing on this dot cake trend here. So for people who don't know and they're looking at these cakes saying, what is this? Can you explain, Ness, what a dot cake is?
21: Yeah, of course. It's pretty much this in cup form. So it's layers of... You okay if I crack one open?
20: Let's
6: yeah,
20: do it.
6: Totally.
20: Yeah, yeah.
21: So it's pretty much
20: as long
21: layers.
20: As we can eat it.
21: Of course,
20: yeah.
21: Right?
20: Ooh.
21: So it's layers of cake. We do a layer of buttercream, another layer of cake, and then we dip it in sprinkles. Now called dots. Original name is nonpareils, actually. So,
20: oh, okay.
21: Yeah. Right.
6: Mm.
21: But yeah.
6: You know, I look at the cover of this or even this one, and it reminds me of the Dippin' Dots with the ice cream, which is also, you know, it's around still. But what do you think people love about this, and why do you think it kind of exploded on TikTok, even though you've been kind of putting cakes in cups for a while now?
21: I think it's mainly nostalgia. Mm-hmm. People, and it's also like a very easy, there's no barriers to entry, right?
6: Yeah.
21: So you take something that people know and love, they've been having it since they were children, mm-hmm. And you put it in a cup, it's easy to take with you, it's easy to enjoy on the go, you don't have to cut into a whole cake, you
6: right.
21: don't have to bake for 2 hours.
6: Yeah.
21: So it's there's no reason not to love it, right?
6: Yeah.
21: It's super simple.
20: But could I come in and buy this cake as well as these cupcakes as well, like you do? All
6: you
20: of
6: do
20: it?
6: Both. We you do, do everything.
21: Yes, we do cakes, we yeah. do cupcakes, we do cookies, mm-hmm. we do seasonal things like pies, we do different banana puddings and things like
6: Ooh,
21: that.
6: Yummy.
21: Yeah, so we try to keep things spicy.
20: And when it comes to, like, Jen picked up on the sort of viral side of it, but, you know, like, there's so many things are Instagrammable or TikTok mm-hmm. right now. How much does that change how you kind of look at trends in your business and decide, hey, maybe we need to go here or here? I mean, because you've been in business so long, you've seen the ebbs and flows.
21: Yes. We try not to chase trends, mm-hmm. but at the same time, you have to be current.
20: Yeah. Mm-hmm.
21: So you have to kind of do things that will photograph well, because that's a big mm-hmm. thing. The phone eats first.
20: Yes.
6: Yeah.
20: So you have
6: the phone
20: things
6: eats
20: that,
6: right?
20: I've never heard that.
21: things that photograph well. People want to share. It's social mm-hmm. currency, right?
6: Uh-huh.
21: So
6: yeah.
21: when someone shares something, their friends are in, especially if they're the first ones,
6: yeah.
21: their friends are on it. And that's kind of what we want. But we also don't want to stray too far from what we do
20: yeah.
21: and
6: yeah.
21: what we love and what we're good at, our
6: exactly.
21: core competency.
6: Yeah. Right.
21: Yeah.
6: Okay. So my question is, how do you get, you know, they have that saying with how do you get the caramel in the caramel bar? How do you get the cake in the cup? Because it looks so perfect. And we kind of had B-roll of you assembling it. Is it a difficult process? Is it easy to assemble these?
21: You know what? I want to say it's this whole to-do and it's a
6: right.
21: billion-dollar product. No, it's super easy,
6: it's super
21: actually.
6: Super easy.
21: Yes. Basically,
6: so.
21: We bake these massive sheets of cake.
6: Okay.
21: We stamp them out, the sides that we need
20: okay.
21: with cutters.
6: Oh.
21: And then we just layer them in, a little bit of buttercream.
6: Okay.
21: And that's
6: and
21: pretty much it.
20: Can you tell the... I'm just going to try some.
21: Yeah, of course.
20: Now.
21: Go for it.
20: Can you tell the flavor by the sprinkles on top or the sprinkles sort of just indicative of anything?
6: Is it like anything? A reveal cake? Is it a
21: so a lot of
6: flavor reveal?
21: A lot of people like for it to be that way.
6: Uh-huh.
21: So 1 second, before you
6: okay.
21: guys actually start, I'll show
6: okay.
21: you the way
6: okay.
21: that
6: sure.
21: content creators do it. So that's
6: okay.
21: it.
20: Oh,
6: content
20: yes.
6: creators
21: right? yes,
6: do it,
21: course,
6: okay.
21: Right? So always you gotta give one of these, right, on camera,
6: oh, what
21: right?
6: What about the nails? We
21: the nails, exactly, yeah, yeah, yeah.
6: I don't have a manicure, but okay.
21: And then up to the mic, we're gonna...
6: Up to the mic.
21: Ooh.
6: Oh my gosh, I love how you're
21: right?
6: doing this!
20: Right, right, right.
21: That's what people want. They want to hear that.
20: Mm-hmm. very satisfying. So it's like an ASMR cake.
0: Yeah.
21: And you have two options. You can go from the side like Nick and be normal, or you can be unhinged like us and just go straight from the middle.
0: Middle, baby.
21: Right?
0: Middle, baby.
21: These are a little cold because we don't want them to melt.
0: Okay.
21: But we got the chocolate.
20: Oh, I see.
0: We all have different flavors.
21: We all have different
0: flavors.
21: Mine? Yeah.
0: What's this?
21: Is Oreo.
0: Oreo.
21: Red Velvet if you're a Red Velvet fan.
0: Ooh, Red Velvet.
21: Yeah?
0: Ooh, I love Red Velvet.
21: Some Red Velvet.
20: These lineups outside your store.
0: Like, my son.
20: Do you have to get security for these lineups, or how organized are they?
21: No, not yet, and I hope we never have. We hate a lineup that holds people too long, so we try to work fast. We try to work through it. We try to prep a lot. I see we have another guest.
20: He's in line as well.
21: Thank you.
20: Oh, my God.
0: This is so delicious.
21: Thank you.
0: This is really good.
21: Thank you. I appreciate that. So people love that, you know, the moist cake, the buttercream, and then that crunch, I think, is what gets people.
20: Yeah,
21: that
20: crunch,
21: satisfaction.
20: Yeah.
21: So I think that's what it is.
20: I asked you during the commercial break. I know you're not going to reveal it, but I just want to know your sprinkle budget, because there is so much sprinkles involved in this process, Ness. It's amazing. Listen, congratulations on your success. Turn around. Show everyone your shirt.
21: Yes, yes, yes.
20: Well, you're doing it here, Ness. Congratulations.
0: How many calories a cake
21: comes? Negative calories. The more you eat, the better it is for you.
1: Ooh, what flavor
21: is
1: this?
21: Come get them all five. Oreo.
1: Oh, yes.
21: Yeah, I got Oreo. I have
20: breakfast.
21: Some Red Velvet.
20: Yeah, including cake for breakfast.
0: Wow. Thank you, Ness. Nice to meet you.
21: Nice to meet you guys. Cheers.
0: Short and Sweet Bake Shop. Go visit them.
1: I'm crunching into my microphone.
21: That's what people want.
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2: Tragic story out of Brampton this morning. A woman has been charged in connection with the death of a newborn. Peel Police will be continuing their investigation today.
3: A weekend shooting in Etobicoke has left a person dead. It happened at an apartment building near Queens Plate Drive and Rexdale Boulevard.
2: And the underwater recovery effort continues today for the man who went missing after his inflatable boat overturned at Cherry Beach last week. All right, good morning. It's Monday, June the 1st. Thanks for joining us right here on CB24 Breakfast. Hope you enjoyed all that sun and great weather this weekend after the complete washout the weekend before. Really enjoying that. I'm Nick Dixon.
3: Yeah, I'm Jennifer Shung. It's the first week of June, and things are off to a great start. We've been filling up on so many trees
2: this morning. We've been spoiled.
3: And the weather is a treat for everyone. I mean, what a day to get outside and let the weekend vibes continue, because it's going to be another kind of gorgeous sunny day. And this view from Chopper 24 is giving you a look at, hey, what conditions are like. So, Bill, I don't know what else to say except soak up the sun today.
4: Yeah, absolutely. Mother Nature not bluffing, showing her cards this morning. But here we are over the Scarborough Bluffs, and it is a pretty place.
2: Bluffers Park.
4: Yeah, such a gorgeous place any time of the year. But when the weather turns warmer, you just feel like you're somewhere else in the world. I remember maybe it was 20 years ago or something, they filmed an orange juice commercial on the beach there and put palm trees. So it really can replicate a very different, you feel like you're on a little bit of a vacation when you go there. It's pretty, and the marina down there as well. 15 degrees. We've got a northerly wind. It is light. You know, somewhere between 5 and 15 will be the general trend in terms of the weather. But it's the draw of cooler air from the north that it's keeping the temperatures a little fresher feeling than they were yesterday. Yesterday we got to 24, today we'll get to 21, but 21.7 is the normal, so we're really back in that range, and it is the coolest by far day of the next seven. We're gonna see the temperature day over day increase until we top out in the high 20s, feeling like the low 30s on Friday. And then just a touch of a pullback with some showery weather on Saturday and Sunday. And I know that's not great news if you're planning a trip to the cottage or just had some outdoor sports. But our lawns and gardens will need it. It was, as Nick pointed out, a really rainy one, not this weekend, but the one before. And fortunately, that kept some moisture in the ground. But I think by the end of this work week, we're going to see that dry out. We'll really, you know, be in need of showers for our lawns and gardens. So enjoy the next few days with the sunshine and warming temperatures. Going to send it over to Maytel now for a look at the roads. How are they faring at this point in the commute?
5: Well, it's certainly getting busier out there, and we do have problems on the northbound side of the 404. It's just through the Finch stretch. HOV and left lanes are now blocked off. You can see this car ended up on its nose. We've got emergency crews here in the right lane. So northbound 404 through Finch, HOV and left lanes are blocked off. It's very slow northbound Don Valley Parkway from Don Mills all the way up towards this problem. Also had a collision here, eastbound 401. It is actually still there. East 401 in the express through Leslie. Now two right lanes are blocked off because emergency crews have arrived on scene and always park crooked. And the 401 through the city, a very slow drive, lots of volume, but no live lane issues at this point. A busy one as well heading westbound 401 through the 412.
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5: CapitalDirect.ca. And let's check in with Susan Nguyen at TTC Transit Control and see what's happening this morning. Good morning, Susan.
7: Good morning, Maytel. So most of the network continues to be moving very well, but we are tracking a minor delay on line two that's affecting our West End commuters. There's a signal problem eastbound approaching our Keele stations. For customers, that means trains are moving a bit slower right now from Kipling to Keele. So leave yourself an extra 5 to 10 minutes if you're traveling through that area. We do have signal maintainers on site working to fix that problem as quickly as possible. Aside from that pocket of delay, the rest of our subway network and our LRT and surface routes are moving well, but we'll continue to keep customers updated on this minor delay on line 2 as that signal work continues. For real-time updates on your phone, check our service alerts on our website. Now over to you, Nick and Jen.
2: Susan, thank you. Well, we begin with a difficult story out of Brampton this morning where a woman has been charged in the death of an infant.
3: Peel police say just before 8:30 last night, they were called to this home in the Kennedy Road North and Williams Parkway area. We're live at the scene right now. 23-year-old Simran Kaur is charged with concealing the body of a child after birth. Police provided an update on the incident last night.
8: Police responded to the reports of a deceased infant in the area of Kennedy Road North and Williams Parkway in the city of Brampton. Upon arrival, police located a deceased infant inside the residence. After a thorough investigation, investigators with the Special Victims Unit have arrested and charged a 23-year-old Simran Kaur of Brampton and charged with concealing the body of a child after birth. The accused was taken into custody and received medical attention and will be held pending a bail hearing.
2: And we also had a conversation with a neighbor outside the home who described what he'd seen there.
9: We've interacted with them once or twice in the past. Right. They're all renters, and it's basically, it's one of those homes where you have like 10 people, like 20 people living in there. Yeah. I did see somebody sleeping inside of the garage. Oh, yeah. They had a mattress on the ground. And I've seen people come and go. So it's like a revolving door. So people would come and go. So it's obviously somebody's renting it out, making money. But yeah, this is the first time I heard about the death of a child. It's very sad and unfortunate.
2: And police are asking anyone with information to contact either investigators or Crime Stoppers.
3: Well, a shooting at an apartment building in Etobicoke has left a man dead. Police were called to the area of Queensplate Drive and Rexdale Boulevard around 8 p.m. last night. Officers found a man who was pronounced dead at the scene. No suspect information has been released yet, but anyone with information is being asked to contact police or call Crime Stoppers. And police are searching for a suspect downtown following a shooting that left a man injured. This happened around 2:30 yesterday afternoon near Fort York Boulevard and Queens Wharf Road, just east of Bathurst Street. Paramedics tell CP24 that a man in his 20s was taken to hospital with non-life-threatening injuries. Police believe this was a targeted incident. The suspect was last seen fleeing the area in a red SUV. Anyone with information is being asked to come forward.
2: Well, we're waiting to hear more from Hamilton police regarding the homicide investigation into a 48-year-old man who went missing more than a month ago. Marcin Sidewar was first reported missing on April the 27th. Police later shared that he was last seen on April 21st and was driving a black Volkswagen Jetta with tinted windows. They also say Sidor may have used aliases including Bartosz Sidor or Martin Bond. Homicide detectives are expected to update the media this morning at 11.
3: And underwater recovery efforts continue today for a man who went missing after an inflatable boat overturned at Cherry Beach last week. The police marine unit will continue to scour the water to recover one of the men aboard the boat when it started to lose air and sink into the water Wednesday. Another man in his 40s was rescued along with a dog after the incident. Police say the man who was rescued was taken to hospital with serious but non-life-threatening injuries.
2: Doctors in the UK are praising the trial results of a cancer treatment that's managed to eliminate entire tumors in some patients. Researchers at London's Institute of Cancer say the drug targets cancer cells and blocks multiple signals that help those cells grow and spread. Results from the clinical trial showed the injection reduced tumor sizes in 43 of the 102 patients treated, and in 15 of those cases, the tumors disappeared entirely. Yeah. Experts say these findings are encouraging.
10: New EGFR drugs like amivantamab are showing strong promise in HPV negative head and neck cancers, and this will hopefully improve response and durability and hopefully improve survival and outcomes so that, you know, many years are possible even when recurrent metastatic disease occurs.
2: Now, head and neck cancer is the sixth most common cancer worldwide and affects thousands of Canadians each year.
3: Food Banks Canada is out with its latest poverty report card, and Ontario received one of the lowest scores among the provinces. The report found one quarter of Canadians are food insecure. Overall, Ontario scored a D-. The report says the province's poverty rate is above the national average at 12.5%, and the food insecurity rate is sitting at more than 25%. When it comes to legislative progress in Ontario, the government received an F. Richard Mattern with Food Banks Canada spoke to us earlier about what the province needs to improve.
11: is to increase Ontario Works, which is a general social assistance for people who are out of work and can't access EI. Freight rates in Ontario have been frozen for about 8 years, and the real purchasing power of those rates have far declined behind real cost of living. So those are a couple areas, and those often mirror what we are recommending for other provinces as well as across the country in order to improve the overall grade of Canada.
3: And the study's authors say for many people, incomes are not covering the cost of living, with housing costs sitting at the center of the crisis.
2: Well, in a ranking of the best universities in the world, nearly all Canadian schools are losing ground. The list from the Center for World University Rankings shows 37 of Canada's 38 ranked universities fell compared to last year. The one exception, University of Toronto, holding on to the 23rd spot. U of T is Canada's top-ranked institution globally. The rankings evaluated more than 21,000 universities around the world based on factors including education quality, employability, faculty achievements, and research output. Harvard is number one for the 15th year in a row, followed by MIT and Stanford.
3: Well, nearly 55,000 postal workers will find out today if a new tentative agreement with Canada Post has been approved. After more than 2 years of labor strife, the Canadian Union of Public Postal Workers will release the results of member voting on five-year contracts that include wage increases and job security provisions. About 60% of the union board endorsed the proposed agreement for its job security, but the union's president asked members to reject it, arguing it rolls back rights and compensation. Well, it is the 1st of June today, meaning many people, TDC riders, will be choosing whether to buy a monthly fare pass. But soon, that decision will be a thing of the past. June, July, and August will be the last 3 months where the TDC offers its monthly passes. Right now, adult riders pay $156 a month or $143 on a 12-month contract. But starting on September 1st, regular riders will be charged a maximum of 47 fares per calendar month on the same payment method. And then after that, they can tap on for free for the rest of the month. The TTC says the move offers the benefits of a monthly pass without an upfront cost, as transit advocates call for lower fare caps.
2: Okay, let's talk a little sports right now. Toronto Blue Jays have the day off, and that's a good thing after kind of a rough end of their series in Baltimore.
12: I know he was looking for the heater that time after back-to-back curveballs. Colton Cowser has struck for a three-run homer.
3: Rookie pitcher Spencer Miles gave up a three-run homer in the third as the Orioles extended their lead to 6-0. The Jays would get a three-run homer of their own in the eighth inning, but it wouldn't be enough as they fall 9-5 to split the series at 2 wins each. They're back in action tomorrow night, visiting Major League Baseball's best team right now, the Atlanta Braves, and Kevin Gausman will get the start.
13: Jesus Sanchez,
14: that was weird,
13: has hurt himself. At first I thought the timeout was because somebody threw something onto the field.
14: Yeah, there's a ball out there, right?
13: There's a ball. It's Sanchez, his glove and a ball from somewhere.
2: Yeah, Jesus Sanchez had to leave the game with a bruised right wrist after being hit by a ball that was thrown from the bleachers. The incident apparently stemmed from a misunderstanding. Sanchez, who's known for throwing balls into the stands and to fans, had thrown one into the stands and reportedly gestured toward the right field seats. A young fan apparently thought it was an invitation to play catch and threw the ball back, hitting Sanchez and injuring him.
3: Mm-hmm.
2: I mean, the chances of that. But obviously Sanchez tosses the ball in, probably turns around. Next thing you know, a ball's coming back and
3: hits him
2: on the hand and he's injured.
3: Yeah, maybe that fan has a career in baseball, like to throw one that fast
2: accuracy.
3: And hard. Right.
2: Yeah, yeah.
3: Exactly. Okay. Well, for the first time since 2003, the Kitchener Rangers are the Memorial Cup champions.
15: And that will bounce to the far side. Now sent towards the goal and they score! Rangers strike first! Elenis puts it home!
2: Kitchener beating the Everett Silvertips 6-2 in last night's Memorial Cup championship game in Kelowna, British Columbia. The Rangers, well, they were undefeated in the tournament. So there you have it. Memorial Cup champions.
3: Okay, from real life hockey to make-believe hockey, the hit show from Crave, Heated Rivalry, turned up the heat at the Canadian Screen Awards last night, walking away with some of the biggest prizes.
16: The Canadian Screen Award goes to Heated Rivalry.
2: Yeah, the show capturing the awards for Best Drama Series and Audience Choice, along with Best Lead Performance.
17: And the Canadian Screen Award goes to Hudson Williams, Heated Rivalry.
3: And And Vancouver's own Hudson Williams, who played Shade Hollander, picking up one of three awards the show won last night. That's on top of the 13 awards the Crave series won at a gala on Saturday, including for Best Direction and Best Writing for a Drama. CP24 was on the red carpet earlier speaking with several celebrities.
18: I think it's more nerve-wracking meeting nominee. Yeah, yeah, yeah. As a host, I know I you build a show. I'm putting on a show, and I've done this so many times. As a nominee, you're like pins and needles, and you're like, oh, what do I do if I win? And if you lose, you kind of sit there and like, it's an honor to be nominated. It's an honor to be nominated, but then you sit there the whole show, and you're like wrestling with a lot of different emotions, right? Because you're preparing for a moment you might not get, but you want to be ready for it. My whole thing is like, oh, just don't forget to thank people. Just don't forget. And I've forgotten. I have forgotten so many times, and I feel so bad about it. So I think it's more stressful to be a nominee.
19: It was who she was as a person that endeared her to millions. For me, she was the one person I spent the most time working with over our 50-year careers, and that is something I take great pride in being able to say.
2: Before the show's In Memoriam segment, Eugene Levy paid a tribute to his friend and longtime collaborator Catherine O'Hara, highlighting her memorable characters, of course, on SCTV and then Schitt's Creek. He said Catherine O'Hara was simply the best.
3: Yeah, she That's certainly was. Yeah, remembering her from Home Alone and Beetlejuice and all the iconic roles she played.
2: And you could tell that their relationship was genuine friends and respect and admiration for each other. You can really, really see that. So that's nice to see.
3: Okay, staying with entertainment, it was a big weekend at the movies for horror titles.
20: It's like a maze. It just goes on and on. Sometimes I'm scared I'll get lost.
2: A story based on an urban online legend claimed top spot. It's been a few years since an internet forum spawned the idea of the back rooms, imagining an alternative dimension of empty rooms where something spooky is afoot. A24's take on the psychological thriller scared up more than $81 million U.S. in its debut weekend. Meanwhile, Obsession kept its grip on second place with another $26.4 million in ticket sales across North America. And Star Wars The Mandalorian and Grogu was just behind with $25 million. I know you saw Backrooms.
3: I did.
2: I was just going to say, nothing about Tuner, the Dustin Hoffman, from White Lotus,
3: that film. Yeah, so
2: which looked like quite a thriller.
3: I mean, it is horror movie season, and I'm here for it all. I love The Backrooms, which was based on a YouTube director, Carson Pixels or something. He goes by that name on YouTube. He created this universe making short videos, and now he directed this film. He's 20 years old.
2: A24 just does some amazing stuff.
4: It does, though. I've heard and I'm super excited for this, too, but we're talking to Renny, who's our a makeup artist, who's really a huge film buff, and he was saying it's getting kind of mixed reviews.
3: Is a bit. I think it's because when people, like, have got onto this YouTube, like, short video trend, people have created games for it on Roblox, and what they talk about are these different levels that you achieve and the different entities you encounter. So the film doesn't really touch on that, but everything, like, what you see is a real set, which is so incredible because these are just surreal, crazy scenes where it's like Severance. The office just goes on and on, and it leads to these
4: creepy
3: hallways. It's creepy.
4: Yeah, okay, I'll enjoy that then.
2: Didn't you say you had the sense that this was leaving room for a potential sequel
3: correct
2: as well?
3: I think they're going to
2: Richard Krause gave it 3.5 stars, which
3: I think is a fair rating.
4: No, that's pretty good.
3: It's a pretty good rating.
4: Yeah. Obsession, though, which I was also talking
3: about,
4: apparently was made for under $1 million and already taking
2: in. Oh, my gosh.
4: Yeah, I think $750,000. Yeah. Yeah. Okay. And also another young director.
2: Yeah, so. Right. Mm-hmm. Right. Exciting times in the industry. Exciting times coming up for us because Dan Riskett is going to join us. He just raised his fist in the control room, talking about the world of science and tech. He'll be joining us. And playgrounds, apparently, stick around. Boy, he's excited today, folks.
3: It's the Calgary Stampede.
4: Holly Hobby. Move over.
2: And everything.
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4: Oh, look at that. That's going to be an exciting place to be this summer. Starting to less than 2 weeks now, start of FIFA. BMO Field, now Canada Stadium? Toronto Stadium. That's right, because there's one in Vancouver as well. Obviously, I'm excited about it. Hopefully, you are as well. I'm also excited about the weather. We are looking at a pretty nice stretch continuing. We had the weekend, which is gorgeous, and now we have a bit of a pullback in temperature today with a northerly wind, but it will build back very quickly. So we'll hit a high. We're already 15. We'll hit a high of 21 today, 23 tomorrow, and then we'll jump to 26, and then 27, and then 28 by the end of the weekend. Not expecting much in the way of even cloud cover up until Thursday. And then it will just slowly build in with the cloud for Thursday and Friday. And the wet weather is expected on the weekend. And yeah, we can, you know, grimace about that. But we will need the moisture on the weekend for plants and lawns and gardens and agricultural interests. There's a look at satellite radar right now. Nothing going on. Just a few fair weather clouds around the region. A northerly wind is tapping into some cooler air over northern Ontario and allowing it to have a fresher feel. But it really is just bringing us back to reality. Normal high is 21.7. We'll get to 21 today. So it's really, you know, it almost looks like there's nothing going on because there isn't really anything going on. It feels stuck, but it's not. A little bit of cloud does build in overnight into early Thursday. Just a mix sun and cloud for your Thursday. And as mentioned, the temperatures do build 21, 23, 26, 27 for Thursday, 28, feeling 32 for Friday. And then a bit of a pullback with wetter weather coming in. Chance of showers on Saturday, showers unseasonable for Sunday. That is your 7-day forecast. I'm going to send it over to you.
3: I'll take it. And let's take a look now at a couple of problems on your drive. It's on the northbound side of the 404. This is just through Finch. You've got the HOV lane blocked off. This vehicle is on its nose. And then we've got emergency crews in the right lane attending to the situation. So it is really backed up now northbound on the Don Valley Parkway from Don Mills. It's just a sea of vehicles all the way up towards Finch where the HOV and right lanes are blocked off. You can see just behind, it is completely at a crawl. Southbound side also typically slow just over the 401. Also another problem, eastbound 401, it's in the express through Leslie. Two right lanes are out because of a collision. Emergency crews are here. Busy drive as well, westbound 401 into the city. Delay through the 412, again through Scarborough and right through the Don Valley Parkway. Getting reports of problems, westbound 401 just by the 409. I'll have a look and give you some more updates in our next report. Over to you.
27: Okay, Maytel, thank you so much. It's time now for our weekly check on the world of science with CTV's science and technology specialist, Dan the Man Riskin. Dan, great to see you again, as always.
28: Good to be called a man. I appreciate that.
2: Yeah, Dan the Man indeed. Okay.
28: I am.
2: Dan, you know, they talk about the school of hard knocks, but maybe this one is like about playgrounds. The falls kids experience actually make them street smart. So
28: yeah, right. So, I mean, there's been this movement to make playgrounds safer, which I think I can get behind, right? You want fewer kids to break their
2: legs. Definitely don't want those hot slides either. Those
28: hot
2: things
28: are
10: worst. Those are the worst.
28: You're not kidding. Yeah, I mean, it seems like when I was a kid in the 80s, you know, just playgrounds were dangerous. You had there's broken glass in the sand. Now it's like springy and it's not too high. And the worry is that something's lost when kids aren't actually able to experience the danger and the fear, not to hurt themselves, but to just get their adrenaline going. And so this is a study where they took a bunch of kids and they had them do a virtual reality experiment where the kids spent a little bit of time wearing virtual reality headgear and then they experienced a virtual playground to see how they would explore that playground. Would they go to the dangerous things? Would they go to the safe things? And then those same kids with virtual reality had the experience of trying to cross a busy street with cars and bicycles and all these things. And the question is, how safe would they be crossing the street? And what they found is kids that take more risks at the playground are better at assessing when it's safe to cross the street.
10: Totally believe that.
28: Don't get in more danger, but they take 11 seconds less to pick a time to go across the street. Now, all of this was done in virtual reality so the kids wouldn't get hit by a car as part of the experiment. But it brings up this interesting question, which is like, okay, so let's make the playgrounds more dangerous. But if you do that, you're going to have more kids hurt themselves.
10: Right. Yes.
28: And so it makes sense to minimize that. But yet something, it turns out, is lost.
2: I think like maybe if you feel too safe and confined that you think the world is that safe. And therefore, it's going to like open up for you when you're crossing the road. Versus, no, I might get hurt. I might get hit. It spins that survival instinct or something.
28: Absolutely. And and also the kids that in this experiment were doing the more dangerous things in the playground. More often, they stepped off of that virtual high place. So in a real playground, they would have fallen. Like so, they do get hurt more if they're taking more risks, but they don't get hit by more cars. It's the same. They're able to cross the street more efficiently, and they don't put themselves in more danger when the stakes are higher. So I think there's something to that. I don't know what the take-home lesson is, but I do think we shouldn't completely optimize safety. This experiment had kids from Canada and kids from Norway.
2: Right.
28: Norwegian kids are a little more feral. Their playgrounds are a little less safe, and they're better at crossing the street.
2: Remember the wheelie round things that spin off and just
28: roll people off. It's a centrifuge. We use it in science.
2: Crazy.
28: You would get it going so fast.
2: Oh, yeah.
27: I love that one.
2: Like running as fast as you could.
28: Because once you have that, the game is, how can we make this as dangerous as possible?
2: Exactly. And they were always creaky.
27: That was the analog Polar Express.
2: Totally.
27: Faster, you want to go faster. I'm going to run and then up on this thing. Okay, I like this one, Dan, because this is something that I'm actually trying to practice a lot more of. In the car, when I'm road raging, apparently patient people are happier.
28: Yes. Yeah. And I was looking at what the traffic looks like in Toronto today. So a lot of people are practicing patience today. But this is a nice big study with like 80,000 people across 72 different countries where they asked them a bunch of personality questions. And then they also asked them about their happiness and their satisfaction with their lives. And there's a correlation. The more anywhere on that spinning globe you look, there or there.
2: Are you patient?
28: Or there.
2: You're happy. Okay.
28: Yeah, just wait. It'll finish rotating. You just have to be patient. Yeah, you just got to wait for the animation to finish. The more patient you are, the happier you are with your life. And so I've always thought, like, when you put good things into the world gives you good things. But the problem with that philosophy is it doesn't make any sense. Why, if I was nice to a stranger, would the world be nicer to me?
2: Right.
28: And this explains it, because it's the act of having patience for that person in traffic that brings me more happiness. It's actually my kindness that gives me that. It's not waiting for someone else to pay me back
2: later. Better to give than receive.
28: Please do have more patience in traffic when you're road raging.
27: Very zen. And you know what? Next week, Dan, we've run out of topic for this next one, but if you could look into the sticking out of your tongue for 40 seconds three times a day, that it lowers your cortisol level.
28: I'm in. I'll look it up. I'll start by doing it, and then I'll look it up.
27: Do it now.
2: We're getting a very hard wrap here, so Dan's going to hang on to that. We'll be back with your 9 o'clock headlines right after this.
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19: 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Hey, Dad. 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
32: 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I'm coming to the cottage.

0: A difficult story out of Brampton this morning where a woman has been charged in connection with the death of a newborn baby. Peel police say they'll continue their investigation today.
1: And one man is dead after a weekend shooting in Etobicoke at this apartment building near Queensplay Drive and Rexdale Boulevard.
0: The recovery effort resumes today for a man who went missing after an inflatable boat overturned at Cherry Beach last week.
2: What's good, y'all? My name is AP. I'm a 16-year-old producer from Toronto. I'm going to be breaking down how I made the beat to Q&A by Drake.
1: Yeah, how about that? The intro to Drake's new track, Q&A, produced by this Markham teen, 16-year-old Aaron Paul. He's going to join us live this half hour for more on his rising star and what it's like working with Drake. Put that on your resume at 16. Mm-hmm.
0: 16 years old. I know.
1: You're getting choked up about it.
0: Yeah,
1: just thinking about
0: it's
1: that.
0: Very emotional.
1: What were you doing at 16? Not that.
0: Not that.
1: We'll leave it there.
0: Okay, good morning, everyone. Welcome to CB24 Breakfast. On this Monday, June 1st, I'm Jennifer Chung.
1: I'm Nick Dixon. Yeah, pleased that you joined us this morning. Thanks for doing that. And let's take you outside now. We're talking about a 16-year-old sitting at 15 right now, but under beautiful sunshine, all kinds of blue skies out there, Bill. Jen is coughing up a lung there behind me, but not a bad day to get out and get some fresh air, perhaps.
3: Yeah. Yeah. If you can find the door. We're looking at a beautiful day outside. A little fresher feeling than yesterday, and that has everything to do with that. The northerly wind tapping into a cooler source region. But it's not going to be a significant drop to where it's cold. It's just a return to reality and a slightly fresher feel in the shade. You may still be opting for the light extra layer. You probably won't need it for that much longer. It's certainly under those rays of sunshine, which make it feel that much warmer. It's going to be a beautiful day. And the wind's not all that strong. Generally 5 to 15 kilometers per hour. 15 at Pearson, 16 at Billy Bishop, 14 in Burlington. There's a look at the big picture as we zoom out. Not a lot going on. You got to head all the way to southwestern Michigan to get into thicker cloud or all the way up to Quebec City. So we're right smack dab in the middle where high pressure dominates and sunshine reigns supreme. 21 degrees for a high today, 23 tomorrow, then 26, then 27, then 28. I'm going to send it over to Maytel. How the rest of the long range forecast coming up? Maytel?
4: Good morning. Well, we do have some problems now on the 401 westbound. It's out through Kipling. A couple of right lanes are blocked off. Found the problem. Always fire engines parked sideways. I guess it's for safety, but I'm no expert here. We also have this ongoing issue on the 404. If my camera wants to show you, I'll show you this one instead. Eastbound 401 in the express through Leslie. Two right lanes blocked off, but it looks like everybody is clearing the scene. But there is a lot of volume eastbound 401 south of Pearson all the way out towards the Don Valley Parkway. Maybe the camera will work this time. Yes, it did. Northbound on the 404 through Finch, you can see the HOV lane is out. This car on its nose. I have no idea how you manage that. And then we have emergency crews in the right lane. So your tie up northbound Don Valley Parkway is from Don Mills all the way up towards Finch. The southbound side typically slow from Finch right through to Bayview Bloor. And no live lane issues on the Gardner heading in towards the downtown core. It's just slow. Over to you.
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0: CapitalDirect.ca. All right, we begin with a difficult story out of Brampton where a woman has been charged in the death of an infant.
1: According to Peel Police, it happened before just 8:30 last night. They were called to a home in the Kennedy Road North and Williams Parkway area. 23-year-old Simran Kaur is now charged with concealing the body of a child after birth. Police provided this update after the incident.
6: Police responded to the reports of a deceased infant in the area of Kennedy Road North and Williams Parkway in the city of Brampton. Upon arrival, police located a deceased infant inside the residence. After a thorough investigation, investigators with the Special Victims Unit have arrested and charged a 23-year-old Simran Kaur of Brampton and charged with concealing the body of a child after birth. The accused was taken into custody and received medical attention and will be held pending a bail hearing.
1: And one of the neighbors there spoke about what he'd noticed at the home.
7: We've interacted with them once or twice in the past. Right. They're all renters, and it's basically, it's one of those homes where you have like 10 people, like 20 people living in there. Yeah. I did see somebody sleeping inside of the garage. Oh, really? Yeah, they had a mattress on the ground. And I've seen people come and go. So it's like a revolving door. So people would come and go. So it's obviously somebody's renting it out, making money. But yeah, this is the first time I heard about the death of a child. It's very sad and unfortunate.
1: And if you have any information, police are asking anybody with that to either contact them or to remain anonymous and call Crime Stoppers.
0: A shooting at an apartment building in Etobicoke has left a man dead. Police were called to the area of Queens Plate Drive and Rexdale Boulevard around 8 p.m. last night. We're live at the scene there right now. Officers found a man who was pronounced dead at the scene. No suspect information has been released, but anyone with information about this is being asked to call police or Crime Stoppers. And police are also searching for a suspect following a shooting downtown that injured a man. It happened around 2:30 yesterday afternoon near Fort York Boulevard and Queens Wharf Road, just east of Bathurst Street. Paramedics tell CP24 a man in his 20s was taken to the hospital with non-life-threatening injuries. Police believe this was a targeted incident. The suspect was last seen fleeing the area in a red SUV. Anyone with information is being asked to come forward.
1: And we are waiting to hear more from Hamilton police regarding the homicide probe of a 48-year-old man who went missing more than a month ago. Marcin Sador was first reported missing on April 27th. Police later shared that he was last seen on April 21st driving a black Volkswagen Jetta with tinted windows. They also say Sador may have used aliases including Barto Sador or Martin Bond. Homicide detectives are expected to update the media at 11 o'clock this morning.
0: Underwater recovery efforts continue today for a man who went missing after an inflatable boat overturned at Cherry Beach last week. The police marine unit will continue to scour the water to recover one of the men aboard the boat when it started to lose air and sink into the water on Wednesday. Another man in his 40s was rescued along with a dog after the incident. Police say the man who was rescued was taken to hospital with serious but non-life-threatening injuries.
1: Food Banks Canada is out with its latest poverty report card, and Ontario received one of the lowest scores among the provinces. The report found one quarter of Canadians overall is food insecure. Overall, Ontario scored a D-. The report says the province's poverty rate is at the national average of 12.5%, or is above the national average of 12.5%, and the food insecurity rate sits at more than 25%. Now, when it comes to legislative progress in this province, the government received an F. Richard Matern with Food Banks Canada spoke to us about what the province needs to do to improve.
8: The other provinces, particularly like places like Manitoba and Newfoundland, they had implemented some very effective poverty reduction initiatives. For instance, Manitoba implemented a free childcare for low-income households. They've just eliminated PST on groceries for low-income households or in general. And Newfoundland has significantly raised their disability rates and increased minimum wage. So with Ontario, a big part of the challenges people are facing is around affordable housing. And one of the recommendations to address that is making sure there is rent control across all units, not just those built before 2018.
1: And these studies' authors say for many, incomes just aren't covering the cost of living, with housing costs sitting at the center of this crisis. We've talked about this for years and years.
0: Yeah. Okay. Moving on to sports right now, the Blue Jays are off today after a rough end to their series in Baltimore.
9: Looking for the heater that time after back-to-back curveballs. Colton Cowser has struck for a three-run homer.
1: Tough day for rookie pitcher Spencer Miles on the mound, giving up a three-run homer in the third inning. That was as the Orioles extended their lead to 6-0. Now, the Jays did get a three-run homer of their own in the eighth inning, but that wasn't enough. Jays fall 9-5, splitting this series at two wins apiece. Jays are back in action tomorrow night, visiting baseball's best team right now, the Atlanta Braves. Kevin Gausman gets the start.
10: Jesus Sanchez,
11: that was weird,
10: has hurt himself. At first I thought the timeout was because somebody threw something onto the field.
11: Yeah, there's a ball out there, right?
10: There's a ball. It's Sanchez, his glove and a ball from somewhere.
0: Yeah, a bizarre incident that left Jesus Sanchez leaving the game with a bruised right wrist after being struck by a ball thrown from the bleachers. The incident appeared to stem from a misunderstanding. Sanchez, who was known for tossing balls to fans, had thrown one into the stands and reportedly gestured toward the right field seats. A young fan believed to

0: Screen Award goes to Hudson Williams. Heated rivalry.
1: Vancouver's Hudson Williams picking up one of the three awards in the show won last night. That is on top of the 13 awards the Crave Hit Series won at a gala on Saturday, including Best Direction and Best Writing for Drama. CP24 was on the red carpet earlier speaking with several of the stars.
2: I didn't write a speech, but I do have a little thank you list. And
3: all right, and hometown talent was also on full display last night at the awards with Mike Myers winning the Icon Award. And he also gave a special shout out to Toronto while accepting this award.
4: I want to thank the Toronto Transit Commission. I want to thank... It's the better way. I want to thank Roland Romaine School of Dance. Keep going, there's more. I want to thank Mrs. Welch, who's my teacher, Sandor Stern, Mr. Westhead, and Mr. Gross. I want to thank the people in Canada, Canada House in London, for keeping me alive. I had no money. They came to see me in London. I was literally down to like $10, and I said, you need a job? And I stuffed on envelopes. They kept me together. Lastly, I want to thank Scarborough for teaching me the three Fs. When to fight, when to be funny, and when to flee.
3: I love that. The
1: He's
3: three
1: known
3: Fs.
1: When to be funny for a long time. Yeah.
3: Yeah. Yeah, and
1: fight,
3: shouting
1: flee,
3: out,
1: and funny. Yeah.
3: Fight, flee, funny from Scarborough. Okay. Mm-hmm. All right. Well, this is something different. Lookalikes of Marilyn Monroe met and celebrated at Palm Springs over the weekend.
1: We're not talking spitting image necessarily, but more than 1,000 people filled the downtown area dressed up as the icon. That smashed the previous number of 254, so it set a new world record. You may wonder why the celebration? Well, today, or perhaps it was yesterday, would have been Marilyn Monroe's 100th birthday. The look continues. The look's a little different, though.
3: Yeah, imagine if they put together, you know, a calendar girl calendar. Because that, of course, was the movie starring Jason Priestley.
1: That's right, yes.
3: Looking for Marilyn Monroe.
1: Yeah.
3: All right, well, it's a sight that's surprising many people. Plenty of tickets are still available for FIFA World Cup matches in Toronto and Vancouver, with the games less than 2 weeks away now.
1: Well, CTV's Kamal Karamali on why Canadians say they're holding off on attending and the challenges businesses are facing in trying to reel them in.
5: It's been a lifelong goal for Joshua Cateau to watch a FIFA World Cup match in his own backyard. But those dreams dashed with one look at the ticket prices.
6: I feel like it really pushes the game out of reach for a lot of people who want to be there and want to show up. And it's really disheartening.
5: Lots of tickets for World Cup matches in both Canadian host cities up for grabs less than 2 weeks out. Canada's first match in Toronto not going for anything cheaper than $3,000, but other games ranging from $600 to just over $1,000, and that's just part of the overall cost.
7: Hotels are very expensive in Vancouver and Toronto. You know, airline flights are very expensive right now.
5: But it's not just the matches that aren't selling out. Vancouver's official viewing party showing large clusters of seats still available to its fan festival. Officials, though, not sweating it.
8: As people are starting to make and lock in their summer plans, we have quite a bit of confidence that you know, people will secure their seats.
5: The cheaper option? Coming here to bars and restaurants broadcasting the games. But getting official FIFA branding at your establishment? Not as easy as it sounds.
9: You don't want to be necessarily using FIFA's big IP assets. Nothing that sort of suggests or even comes close to suggesting that this is an official venue.
5: The City of Toronto's guidelines say businesses can't use words like FIFA, World Cup, or show the trophy to reel in customers, with the city able to issue fines or even lay charges. Unless they've partnered with FIFA's official sponsors, like this Toronto bar.
10: We have brand partners that are directly associated with FIFA and the World Cup, and obviously it's through them and the tools that they provide that would kind of bring the whole space together.
5: Those spaces, likely where these fans will end up.
6: It's really upsetting to see ticket prices is where they are.
5: With prices still a bit over the top. Kamal Karamali, CTV News, Toronto.
11: What's good, y'all? My name is AP. I'm a 16-year-old producer from Toronto. And I'm going to be breaking down how I made the beat to Q&A by Drake. So Stacky originally sent me this MIDI, and I messed with it to make it sound more cohesive.
1: Well, a Markham High School student recently landed production credits on two new Drake tracks after years of honing his craft from his own bedroom studio.
3: AP Melodies' Arham Paul is quickly becoming one of Canada's most exciting young talents, and he joins us live in the studio this morning on CP24 Breakfast. Arham, thanks so much for coming in, and congratulations on all.

0: all the attention and success you've been getting. For people watching and just new to this, how did your music and what you do get on Drake's radar?
1: One day I was just working with a few of my friends and I got called in the middle of the night when I was about to go to sleep because I had school the next day. And he's like, we have to work on this intro for Drake. And then I worked on it all night, and maybe a day after in the night again, we found out that Drake recorded on it.
2: Wow. So were you putting music out onto social media and it was just sort of catching on, and somehow Drake or Drake's managers or producers kind of caught wind of it? Is that how you understand this went?
1: Yeah, like basically I was posting a bunch of content before, and slowly I just started getting in touch with most of his producers and just started sending here and there every day.
2: Wow.
0: Okay, and I know that your foray into music and producing music started when you were like really young. You said that you discovered GarageBand on your sister's laptop.
1: Yeah.
0: This must be kind of a surreal moment. I mean, there you are as a young kid, so adorable. And your family, I love that they celebrated this moment for you. What did they do for you when they discovered that Drake was using like your music?
1: They were like, we had cake together. We were just... They just surprised me. It was crazy, surreal moment.
0: And what have people at school been saying?
1: Everyone is just asking me how I did it. They're just so hyped. They're just asking me about it every day. Just one of the craziest times at school.
2: Is this, Arham, what you planned on doing as a career? Like, was music production, was that kind of the, let's say, the path you were going down at this point? Or was this like more of a recreation or a hobby type thing for you?
1: At first, it was just a hobby, but... As time went on, I like stuck more with it, and then this year I really started taking it seriously, so I want to take it as more of a career rather than just a hobby.
2: Yeah.
0: Mm-hmm. So we know that Drake released 3 albums, and your song Classic from Habibi and Q&A from Maid of Honor is where kind of your music is into these tracks. What would you describe is the sound that you kind of orchestrated that was unique for these tracks?
1: I was going for more of like 80s sort of sound in one of them, and then for Q&A, which is on the other album, it was more like summer, Brazilian kind of World Cup vibes.
0: Mm-hmm.
1: It was just mostly summer and 80s.
0: Yeah.
2: It's interesting you say 80s because you're 16 years old. I grew up with 80s music. 80s music is the soundtrack of my life. What is it about 80s music that you hear in it that you think we can sort of put a twist on it to make it good in 2026?
1: I always want to try new things. So like I feel like putting old music out now and just twisting it towards like new gen artists such as Drake, I feel like that could be something like that can be newly introduced into the music scene.
0: And what other artists do you hope to work with in the future? I mean, obviously more Drake because he's from Toronto. And I take it you like his music, but what are kind of your dreams going on from here? This has obviously opened a lot of doors for you, right?
1: Definitely. I want to work with like artists more R&B based, like SZA, Brent Faiyaz, maybe like rap artists too, like Don Toliver and Travis Scott. But those are like the main up there.
2: So nice. Have you met Drake because of this, or have you heard from him based on what you've done, the work towards the trifecta of albums you put out?
1: I haven't directly spoken to Drake yet, but we are working on like reaching out to his team and just trying to get in touch with him.
2: What would that mean to you if you did meet him, and what do you think you would say?
1: I think it'd mean the world to me. I thank him for like helping me get the song and just changing my life overall. And I just want to let him know that I made 2 songs for both of his albums.
0: That's pretty special. And you're only 16 years old. I mean, likely probably the youngest contributor to what's on his track so far, correct?
1: Correct.
0: Yeah, that's wild. Okay, and Arham, what do you have to say to a lot of like your peers or young people out there, you know, trying to reach their dreams like you are? What's kind of your message of inspiration for them when they're feeling like, hey, am I gonna get my big break one day?
1: I just want everyone to like stay consistent, always think outside the box and just stay creative and always have a plan.
2: Okay, and just really quickly, how much has your social exploded in the days that have just passed by?
1: My phone is just blowing up every day. Can't even keep up with the messages.
2: Unbelievable.
1: Especially like everyone like in our city is going crazy, just everyone is just hyped.
2: All right, Arham Paul, AP Melodies, a couple of tracks with Drake's new music. Congratulations. Great to meet you this morning.
1: Great to meet you.
2: We got to let you get to school now.
0: Thank you so much.
2: Great meeting you this morning.
1: Thank
2: Thanks for being here. And we have more CB24 Breakfast coming up after this. You just heard a bit of that jingle.
0: Mm-hmm, which means Christmas in July in support of CP24 Chum Christmas Wish is only a month away now. And after the break, we're going to speak with a couple of contestants from last year's Gingerbread House Building Competition about the excitement of the event. And we're also going to talk to the charity that benefits from the good that comes from the Chum Christmas Wish. Stay with us.

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2: Yeah, Larry's playing like crazy.
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0: All right, the calendar today says June 1st, but the CP24 Chum Christmas Wish is already gearing up for its big Christmas in July campaign. Last year, Thornhill Toyota hosted a gingerbread house contest, which helped raise more than $6,500 for the Wish. It's coming back again this year with even bigger goal to raise $10,000. They can do it. Joining me to talk about the impact of this gingerbread event is April Syme, a contestant from last year's competition. Sue Mass, a business contestant from last year's competition, as well as Irene Svetkovsky, Chief Operating Officer from Corbrook Awakenings Abilities, a charity that benefits from the Wish. Good morning to everyone. Thanks for being
1: here. Good morning. Thanks for having us.
0: So this is, it's kind of fun doing Christmas in July. One, it's a wonderful fundraiser and has a huge impact, but it also gets us thinking about all those Christmas spirit things like the gingerbread house. I just want to start off because we do have this gingerbread just sitting there. April, you were the winner from last year.
1: This isn't
0: the winning entry.
1: It's not, but it's still beautiful.
0: It is. And maybe just quickly you can give some tips on what you think, you know, makes the perfect gingerbread house for those that are kind of watching and want to get
1: involved. Yeah, absolutely. I think, honestly, just being as creative as possible. At the event, they had so many different tools to build your gingerbread house. Okay. So you can see there's some sand with this one. So they kind of have like a beach theme going. So I think going off of the theme of Christmas was really fun. Lots of people had different elements to their gingerbread making house. So I think just being as creative as possible and having fun with it really helped your gingerbread house stand out.
0: So, and can you talk a little bit about what the event is kind of like, the atmosphere of it from what you experienced?
1: Yeah, it really, honestly, it brought the community together, which was really nice. I've been working in club soccer for over 10 years, so anything to bring community together really is important to me. So it was definitely an event that involved that. Lots of kids were there, which was great. Santa Claus was there, which was really cool. So it was really just a fun experience and a good time to all be, you know, sharing similar interests and giving back to the community while having a really fun competition. So,
0: I love that. You know, Sue, you also understand the importance of community. Can you talk about the fundraising side of this whole day and contest?
2: Yeah, well, the fundraising side is really quite easy. As a business owner, it's really important to reach out to your network or clients. And so in terms of this, the fundraising aspect of it, it was easy to just reach out to everybody and tell them, hey, listen, we're doing Christmas in July. Would you like to support? And that's what we did.
0: Yeah, and I feel that, you know, that must carry across the culture of your company. You know, when the leadership right on down, it probably means a lot to be able to give kids a Christmas and know the impact of that.
2: Absolutely.
0: As well.
2: Absolutely.
0: All right. Well, I also want to talk about the important work that's done. I mean, we generate the funds, we have fun, but ultimately the impact is where we, you know, do the real great work.
3: Exactly. Yeah, so Corbrook being in existence for over 75 years. It's a charity that supports people that have disabilities and mental health. And I have to tell you that with your donation, we were able to organize a party, a huge event at the Novotel Hotel, where everybody was able to come. And a lot of the times, people who have a disability have certain challenges. So inclusion being a big part of, you know, a life goal for everyone. And so with the donation we were able to receive from you, we actually organized an amazing event. We'd like to invite you next year. So
0: yeah. Well, it's wonderful to get all the different levels of community together to be able to be part of this. And the campaign is a strong one. I think last year was the first year that we brought it and tried to do it a little bit earlier because there's so many challenges around Christmas with everyone. You know, the pot can only be split so many ways. But getting kids a Christmas can start any time of the year. It can start today. You know, you can go to thewish.ca. And just some details on this. I want to remind you that June 29th, this is where it happens, at Thornhill Toyota. It is just a $50 registration fee. A minimum fundraising goal is $250, and the top prize includes a Toronto Zoo experience, CNE experience, Blue Jays tickets, and much more. And you had a little bit of an opportunity to kind of get a feel for that day and how it worked with the prizes. So how was that? Kind of, was it a ceremony? Did they hand it out?
1: They walked me up to stage, and no, just kidding. It was just, they basically told me that I was the prize winner, and it was cool. Like, I mean, obviously, the experience in itself was fun, so just being a part of it was fun, but also to be a winner was great. So I'm definitely planning to go back again and defend my title, so I'm hoping that there's some more
0: people. It was an honor just to be nominated,
1: an honor to be nominated, but it was a really fun experience. So to be a winner was great, but just being there and being involved and giving back to the community was the real bonus.
0: I love that. Yeah. Okay, well, we thank our business partners, and we thank all the good work being done at Corbrook Awakening Abilities, and congratulations on your win. and maybe the tips have gone to good use. If you want to be part, thewish.ca is where you can head to find out more information. Thank you so much for being here today.
1: Thank you for having us.
0: Have fun. Sign up. Give a kid's Christmas.
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0: Sad story with still a lot of unanswered questions coming out of Brampton this morning, where a woman has been charged in connection with the death of a newborn.
1: The recovery effort continues today for a man who went missing after an inflatable boat overturned at Cherry Beach last week.
0: Food Banks Canada is out with its annual poverty reduction report cards for the provinces and territories. We'll let you know where Ontario came in the mix. Okay, last half hour, CB24 Breakfast of this Monday, June 1st. We're in a new month. Thanks for joining us to kickstart your day right here on CB24 Breakfast. I'm Nick Dixon.
1: And I'm Jennifer Shung. Hope you're having a pleasant start to your day. Weather-wise, it's going to be pretty pleasant for the work week, at least. Let's take you outside for a look at how it's shaping up. The city and the skyline, the background right there. And right now, we're sitting at 17, feeling like 17. Bill, it's really going to feel like summer again with that heat middle of the week, right?
2: Mm-hmm. Yeah, it bounces up to 26. On Wednesday and up to 28, feeling like 32 on Friday. Pulls back a little bit on the weekend under some showers, but it's kind of two steps forward, one step back. Once you get into June, you really don't have to worry too much about pulling out those parkas anymore. And thank goodness, because it wasn't that long ago we were dealing with frost warnings. Our memories are short when it comes to weather, but maybe that's a good thing. We can put it all in the rearview mirror and just pedal to the metal like Nick does out there on the 401 and right into summer. Okay, there... Just kidding. East-northeasterly winds, generally a northerly flow, and that's allowing that cooler air to push down a little further into the Lower Lakes region. But the winds are fairly light, and it's not that much of an impact. Yesterday we got to 24. Today we get to 21. There's your satellite radar. Really nothing going on. Today, bright sunshine, 21 down to 11. So comfortable enough, but fresh. Easy to sleep with the windows open. No need for air conditioning overnight. 23 tomorrow. Beautiful. And then there's that 26 Jen was talking about, bouncing up to it under sunshine on Wednesday. A little bit of cloud comes in for Thursday and Friday, but we should stay dry until Saturday and Sunday. I'll have those details coming up. Maytel, it's over to you for a look at the roads.
3: Thank you so much. Ooh, what's happening over here? On to, let's check the roads now on the 401 westbound just through Kipling. We've got problems in two right lanes. It's a collision and emergency equipment on scene, so it is very slow on the 401 westbound from the 404 out towards the Kipling stretch. We're also dealing with this ongoing issue on the northbound side of the 404. It's through Fidge. Right now, it's just the right lane that's still affected. We had a problem here in the HOV lane as well. That's a really cool little bike over there. It is heavy northbound Don Valley Parkway from Eglinton all the way up through Finch, where that right lane is still out. So just something worth noting. We had a collision eastbound 401 Express through Leslie. Looks like it's all gone, but still finding some volume westbound 401, like I mentioned, from the 404 out towards this problem through Kipling, where the two right lanes are blocked off.
4: The CP24 traffic report is brought to you by
3: CapitalDirect.ca.
0: We begin this morning with a difficult story out of Brampton, where a woman has been charged in the death of an infant.
1: Peel police say just before 8:30 last night, they were called to this home in the Kennedy Road North and Williams Parkway area. 23-year-old Simran Carr is charged with concealing the body of a child after birth. Police provided an update last night.
5: Investigators continue to appeal to the members of the Region Appeal who may have information to come forward. Anyone with information is asked to contact Special Victims Unit at 905-453-2121, extension 3460. Or if they wish to remain anonymous, they can call Peel Crime Stoppers.
1: Chopper 24 was over the home this morning. Police say the accused was taken into custody and given medical attention.
0: A shooting in an apartment building in Etobicoke has left one man dead. Police called to the area of Queensway Drive and Rexdale Boulevard around 8 p.m. last night. And as you can see in these live pictures this morning, there is still a pretty significant police presence there, including a forensic identification unit vehicle. So we'll see how the investigation unfolds. What we know so far is that officers found a man who was pronounced dead at the scene last night. At this point, there's no suspect information released. Anyone with information that was being asked to contact either police or Crime Stoppers. Police also searching for a suspect after shooting downtown that injured a man. This happened around 2:30 Sunday afternoon near Fort York Boulevard and Queens Wharf Road. That's just east of Bathurst. Paramedics telling CP24 a man in his 20s was taken to hospital with non-life-threatening injuries. Police say they believe this was a targeted incident. The suspect last seen taking off in a red SUV. Anybody with information is being asked to contact police.
1: Well, Prime Minister Mark Carney will share more details on how his government is looking to combat anti-Semitism and hate. Carney will deliver remarks in Toronto less than a month after three people were shot at with a replica gun outside of a North York synagogue. B'nai B'rith says anti-Jewish hatred is being normalized in Canada and that anti-Semitic incidents topped 6,800 last year, the highest on record since 1982. Prime Minister Carney is scheduled to speak at 5 p.m.
0: And we're waiting to hear more from Hamilton police regarding the homicide investigation into a 48-year-old man who went missing more than a month ago. Marcin Sidor was first reported missing on April the 27th, but then police later shared he was last seen on April the 21st driving a black Volkswagen Jetta with tinted windows. They say Sidor may have also used aliases including Bartosz Sidor or Martin Bond. Homicide detectives expected to update the media at 11 o'clock this morning.
1: Underwater recovery efforts continue today for a man who went missing after an inflatable boat overturned at Cherry Beach last week. The police marine unit will continue to scour the water to recover one of the men aboard the boat when it started to lose air and sink into the water on Wednesday. Another man in his 40s was rescued along with the dog after the incident. Police say the man who was rescued was taken to the hospital with serious but non-life-threatening injuries.
0: All right, ahead of the FIFA World Cup, Toronto police say they seized a huge number of counterfeit soccer jerseys. Investigators are expected to announce more details of the seizure at a news conference at Toronto Police Headquarters at 1 o'clock this afternoon. Police say this is the largest seizure of counterfeit soccer jerseys in Canadian history. Deputy Chief Robert Johnson is expected to speak at this afternoon's news conference.
1: All new research from McMaster University suggests more Canadian kindergartners are facing developmental challenges in the wake of lengthy school closures during the pandemic. Researchers collected data from more than 500,000 kids before and after the COVID-19 pandemic, looking at areas like well-being, emotional maturity, language, and cognitive development. For kids with special needs, there was a 2.5% increase in developmental vulnerability. Researchers also saw increases in hyperactive behaviors. One professor says the data should be a wake-up call.
0: Speaking of data, Food Banks Canada out with its latest poverty report card this morning, and Ontario received one of the lowest scores among all provinces. The report found one quarter of Canadians are food insecure. Overall, Ontario scored a D-. The report says the province's poverty rate is above the national average at 12.5%, and the food insecurity rate is at more than 25%. When it comes to legislative progress in Ontario, well, the government received an F. Richard Mattern with Food Banks Canada spoke to us about what the province needs to improve.
6: Is to increase Ontario Works, which is a general social assistance for people who are out of work and can't access EI. Freight rates in Ontario have been frozen for about 8 years, and the real purchasing power of those rates have far declined behind real costs of living. So those are a couple areas, and those often mirror what we are recommending for other provinces as well as across the country in order to improve the overall grade of Canada.
0: Now, the study's authors say for many, incomes just aren't covering the cost of living, with housing costs sitting at the center of the crisis.
1: As Canada looks beyond the U.S. for economic partnerships, officials from South Korea's Hanwha Corporation are in Vaughan today to make an announcement.
0: And CTV's Judy Trin joined us live this morning with more on this. Judy, what do we know about this announcement and the significance of this yet another partner that's beyond the USA?
7: Nick, what we know is that this is about contingency planning, and it is about building resilience in the face of a trade war that has basically impacted the auto industry. We are seeing 30% less autos being built in Canada this year compared to what was happening before the trade war with the U.S. began. What we know and are expecting later today is an announcement with more details as to just how Hanwha and the Association of Automotive Parts will be making military vehicles in Canada. In April, the two organizations announced that they were entering into a partnership to build howitzer military vehicles. We know that the Canadian Armed Forces wants 250 of these weaponized vehicles. We know that Hanwha has orders, thousands of them, from six other NATO countries, along with Egypt, Vietnam, and Australia, to build and manufacture manufacture these vehicles. So this is about bringing Canada into the supply chain. What we also know is that contingent on Canada, this bid for the next procurement of submarine fleets, the winning bid has to build up Canada's industrial complex. So this is part of Hanwha's play, and the Association of Automotive Parts Manufacturers is being brought into it. We know that the agreement that was previously signed said that this organization, this consortium that will be newly created, will be called Project Aero Defense, and that it will have a Canadian CEO and have 51% Canadian ownership. Nick and Jen.
1: Okay, interesting news that we will, of course, continue to follow. That is CTV's Judy Tern joining us from Ottawa. Thank you.
0: Thanks, Judy. Well, nearly 55,000 postal workers were fined out today if a new tentative agreement with Canada Post has been approved.
1: After more than 2 years of labor strife, the Canadian Union of Postal Workers will release the results of member voting on a five-year contract that includes wage increases and job security provisions. About 60% of the union board endorsed the proposed agreement for its job security, but the union's president asked members to reject it, arguing it rolls back rights and compensation.
0: Well, this is some wild video. A wall of dust engulfs this Chinese city. Take a look here.
1: Extreme winds turn day into near darkness in Harbin. The maximum wind speed recorded was just over 127 kilometers per hour, reaching typhoon-level gusts. The winds also caused power outages in some areas and even a roller coaster to stall mid-ride. Talk about being in the wrong place at the wrong time. I would hate that.
0: Yeah, I mean, especially in the middle of all that. It's one thing we had that that hairpin roller coaster that stopped the other day where they were facing up, but it had nothing to do with the condition atmospherically. But Bill,
1: when you
0: look at this dust wall, I know we have another story to ask you about as well, but let's pick up on this first. This is a pretty wild scene.
2: Yeah, obviously this has got to be in a very arid part of China because it's a just much larger scale than
1: dust
2: devil.
1: Yeah.
2: And those areas that are prone to these kind of either sandstorms or large dust events, obviously you can't plan every measure to prevent these, but they're probably know what to do. There's probably some kind of protocol, you know, get off the streets or when they know
1: oh
2: there's a kind
1: gosh.
2: Of, but it is visually
1: look
2: impressive.
1: At it.
0: It's stunning.
1: It's apocalyptic looking.
0: It really
1: like
0: is.
1: It's,
0: yeah.
2: But it's
0: yeah.
2: like, remember the dust, well, remember, you weren't around for the 30s, but the Dust Bowl.
0: I was not.
2: But in the U.S.
0: I'll be around
2: in
0: the next
2: US
0: set
2: South,
0: of 30s.
2: When there was a long period of drought, you just have all this available dust, so you get the wind blowing through. It doesn't pick anything up, but it can, and we did those like mini little, they look like tornadoes in the baseball field.
0: Yeah. Exactly, yeah.
2: So
0: yeah,
2: it's
0: yeah,
2: just on a much, much grander scale.
1: Yeah.
2: Impressive.
0: Now, today's also the start of hurricane season, Bill, so we should pick up on that as well.
1: Mm-hmm. Yeah, forecasters are expecting a below-average year with the National Oceanic and Atmospheric Administration predicting 8 to 14 named storms through November 3rd. You can thank El Nino for the forecasted reprieve. The peak of hurricane season typically arrives in September, with most activity occurring between mid-August and mid-October. And, Bill, I think we were getting reports that this summer was going to be quite tumultuous and extreme. So is this kind of part of that trend?
2: This is actually, they're saying a diminishment, and there's a reason for this. So El Nino, you know, the way these tend to build is a lot of them form off the coast of West Africa, and then they travel with the easterly trade winds over to the Gulf of Mexico or up the eastern seaboard, and then get wrapped up in the west easterly winds. But during an El Nino, and for hurricane development, you need warm water temperature, which definitely we have in abundance. Mm-hmm. But you also need calm winds aloft to help the development. When you get what's called wind shear, or changing winds direction with height, it tears these apart. So they're thinking, because this is potentially going to be what they're calling a super El Nino summer, there's going to be a lot of crosswinds aloft, and it's just not going to allow them to really develop. That's for the Atlantic hurricane. But in the Pacific, I've heard that it could accentuate. So if you have plans to head to parts of Mexico or Hawaii, that could be all around the world, though, it can create change.
0: Yeah. We never talk about typhoons in North America. We talk about hurricanes and tornadoes.
2: Right.
0: What is the equivalent of a typhoon? Is it a hurricane?
2: Yeah, they're
0: is
2: exactly that, the same. Just called different over.
0: Yeah, that's what I thought. I just wanted to double check that.
2: Yeah, in that portion of the world.
0: Yeah. I remember when I lived in Hong Kong, we lived through several typhoons
1: in Asia.
0: Exactly.
2: Super typhoons can be pretty scary over there.
0: Sway and everything. Sure. Yeah, no, it's significant. Okay, appreciate the breakdown, Bill. We've got more breakfast coming up after this. 15 minutes to go. More weather with Bill, more traffic with Maytel, and more with Jen and I.
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2: Looking west out over Humber Bay and beyond Mississauga there. It is in Etobicoke, of course. It is a beautiful day. It will be a beautiful day. It already is. We're now sitting at 17, so it didn't take long for it to bounce up from where we started around 10 or 11 up to 17, headed to a high of 21. So we're not going to move that much further. Why? Because we've got this wind out of the north-northeast tapping into some cool air, but it is very light. So the sun definitely able to warm things up. It's just a little bit counterbalanced. So we're really just reaching our potential. Normal high is 21.7, and we will be hitting 21, so pretty close. It's just been warm lately. You can see that warm air hasn't retreated all that far. That's in the mid-upper 20s down in the American Southern Midwest, and it's going to push its way back later this week. So right now, we've got a cooler wind flow. It's light, beautiful day. It's probably had you reaching for that light extra layer this morning. You probably won't need it that much longer because it's going to be that much warmer in the sun. These observations are in the shade, and you have to head all the way to southwestern Michigan and all the way up to Quebec City and northeastward from there to get any significant cloud or any precipitation. So we're right in the middle, high pressure, firmly in control, and that means sunshine, because you need lift. Lift is what gives you cloud. Lift is what gives you the recipe for precipitation as well. So we've got really nothing going on as high pressure sits atop us until Thursday. Then it starts to drift a little bit. That will allow the circulation around high pressure to draw in warmer air. So we're getting to 23 tomorrow, 26 on Wednesday, but it will also allow some cloud to start to move in. So mix sun and cloud for Thursday, variable to mainly cloudy with some sun on Friday. This is where it really hits its peak. 28 feeling like 32. Remember, normal high is only about 22. So we are pulling back a little bit as showers return on Saturday and Sunday. Much needed rains. The timing, unfortunate for you weekend warriors. We're probably hoping for some dry and sunshine on the weekend. But the plants will be happy. Maytel, anything to be happy about out there on the roads, or is it all womp womp?
3: Well, it's always womp womp. But the thing I didn't know about was that observations are made in the shade. That is news to me. Having a look at the northbound side of the 404 through Finch, we still have problems. Oh my gosh, it's gone. We had the right lane blocked off and I looked up and there it been cleared. So northbound Don Valley Parkway still slow from Eglinton onto the 404 through Finch. It's still busy, but it should start to ease up. The southbound side of the 404, that's slow from Finch heading down towards the 401. We had some earlier problems. East 401 Express through Leslie cleared and moving well. Also westbound on the 401 just through Kipling here, just beyond the 409, had some troubles. Everything's been cleared, but there is still a delay heading westbound 401 from the 404 all the way out towards the 427. Nick, Jen, back to you.
0: Maytel, thank you.
16: All right, when we come back, and when you want to be a little brave, but a bug is a little too scary.
0: Yeah, toddler comes face to face with a large bug that's still alive. His priceless reaction on your morning smile.
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16: Okay, we're ending the show with a morning smile, and here's an example of how quickly confidence fades when it comes to children.
0: This is like horror movie extreme. Like the way he stares and screams, he picked up the bug with no problem, but then it moved, and then full-blown meltdown. The critter eventually jumps out of the nut, and I bet the critter was scared,
2: yeah,
0: too.
2: Yeah, right?
0: If we could zoom in on that bug's face, it would have been making the same face as the kid. Both have made a full recovery, is what we understand. But I'm sure it was the same face right back at him, just microscopic.
2: And that level. Mouth is open. What if the bug had jumped right in?
16: Oh, like,
2: that would have been a nightmare.
0: We would have laughed at that.
16: Protein.
0: Yeah.
16: Double nightmare. Okay. All right. And next up, here's a daughter trying to help her mom declutter.
30: The amount of lanyards you have, well, some of those are dog leash. Crazy. Beanie babies. Do we need all these beanie
0: some
30: babies?
0: Dog leashes, she has no dogs. May is trying to get her mom to get rid of junk through the trend of Swedish death cleaning, which, yes, may sound morbid, but it's the international process of organizing your home so your loved ones are not burdened with the task when you do die. Unlike Marie Kondo's technique of keeping things that give you joy, this is about cleaning together before it's too late. That's an opportunity to have a conversation as well.
2: Find out why mom has dog leashes.
16: And beanie babies
0: with
16: from
0: no
16: the
0: dogs.
16: 90s.
0: Yeah,
16: it's so easy how things just accumulate in your house. And, you know, with kids, it's a different story because you're tossing out, you know, clothes, toys they don't play with. It really becomes like, way too much. But I like this idea of, you know.
21: Because you realize how much you don't need.
0: Mm-hmm. Absolutely, you do. Yeah, I mean, like you talk about spring cleaning. And, you know, like I said, we've done it. We did about 8 garbage bags worth this year, and I feel like it's already kind of come back somehow.
2: Do you have anything that's been like a gift that you don't particularly like, but you hold on to it just in case that person comes so you can set it in?
0: I don't think I do anymore. I think I stopped worrying about that element. So, Bill clearly does.
2: Just a couple.
0: Well, this show is the gift that keeps on giving, but it's finished now. We'll be back tomorrow morning. Have a great one.
2: Bye.

0: And there's only one Marilyn Dennis.
1: Don't believe me, just watch.
0: Celebrating 40 years with one unforgettable goodbye. 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

0: A woman has been charged in connection with the death of an infant in Brampton. We'll have the latest on this investigation straight ahead. No rest after last night's fatal shooting in the area of Queen's Plate Drive and Rexdale Boulevard. Food Banks Canada has released its latest poverty report card, and Ontario has received a very low grade. We'll have all those details just ahead. It's 10 o'clock right now. This is Toronto's breaking news, CP24. Good morning. I'm Arda Zakarian. The investigation continues this morning after a woman was charged in the death of an infant in Brampton. Peel police say just before 8:30 last night, they were called to a home in the Kennedy Road North and Williams Parkway area. 23-year-old Simran Kaur is charged with concealing the body of a child after birth. Police provided an update on the incident last night.
1: Police responded to the reports of a deceased infant in the area of Kennedy Road North and Williams Parkway in the city of Brampton. Upon arrival, police located a deceased infant inside the residence. After a thorough investigation, investigators with the Special Victims Unit have arrested and charged a 23-year-old Simran Kaur of Brampton and charged with concealing the body of a child after birth. The accused was taken into custody and received medical attention and will be held pending a bail hearing.
0: We spoke to a neighbor who said the home is rented out.
2: We've interacted with them once or twice in the past. Right. They're all renters, and it's one of those homes where you have like 10 people, like 20 people living in there. Yeah. I did see somebody sleeping inside of the garage. Okay. Yeah, they had a mattress on the ground. And I've seen people come and go. So it's like a revolving door. So people would come and go. So it's somebody's renting it out, making money. This is the first time I heard about the death of a child. It's very sad and unfortunate.
0: Chopper 24 was over the home this morning. Police are asking anyone with information to contact investigators or Crime Stoppers. A shooting at an apartment building in Etobicoke has left a man dead. Police were called to the area of Queen's Plate Drive and Rexdale Boulevard around 8 p.m. last night. Officers located a man who was pronounced dead at the scene. No suspect information has been released. Anyone with information is being asked to contact police or Crime Stoppers. And police are searching for a suspect following a shooting downtown that left a man injured. It happened around 2:30 yesterday afternoon near Fort York Boulevard and Queens Wharf Road, just east of Bathurst Street. Paramedics tell CP24 a man in his 20s was taken to hospital with non-life-threatening injuries. Police believe that this was a targeted incident. The suspect was last seen fleeing the area in a red SUV. Anyone with information is asked to contact police. We're waiting to hear more from Hamilton Police regarding the homicide probe of a 48-year-old man who went missing more than a month ago. Marcin Sidor was first reported missing on April the 27th. Police later shared that he was last seen on April the 21st driving a black Volkswagen Jetta with tinted windows. They also said Sidor may have aliases, including Bartos Sidor or Martin Bond. Homicide detectives are expected to speak to the media at 11 a.m. this morning. Several people were injured in a crash in North York last night. This collision happened just before 7 p.m. in the area of Black Creek Drive and Lawrence Avenue West. Paramedics tell CP24 that 5 people were taken to hospital, 2 of those with critical injuries, and 3 are in stable condition. Underwater recovery efforts continue today for a man who went missing after an inflatable boat overturned at Cherry Beach last week. Chopper 24 was over the Toronto Police Marine Unit this morning. Divers will continue to scour the water to recover one of the men aboard the boat when it started to lose air and sink into the water on Wednesday. Another man in his 40s was rescued along with a dog after the incident. Police say the man who was rescued was taken to hospital with serious but non-life-threatening injuries. Let's check on the commute now with CP24's traffic specialist, Maytel. Maytel, how are the roads this morning? Good morning to you.
3: Good morning, Arda. Well, it looks like everything is easing up at this point. It's not too bad in terms of problems, but we do still have a lot of volume eastbound on the 401. It's heavy 427 right through the 400. That is just pretty typical for the entire day. As for the 401, beyond that, again, you'll find some volume on the westbound side. This is just beyond the 400. Eastbound approaching the 400, that's where it starts to ease up a bit. Through the Leslie stretch, it's not bad at all. all on the 401 East heading towards the Don Valley Parkway. It looks like we're not dealing with any problems as well this time around on the 404 heading northbound through Finch. Had some earlier troubles, but they've cleared and the volume also easing up. Back to you.
0: Thank you so much for this. Food Banks Canada is out with its latest poverty report card, and Ontario received one of the lowest scores among the provinces. The report found one quarter of Canadians are food insecure. It says for many incomes, they're not covering the cost of living, with housing costs sitting at the center of the crisis. Overall, Ontario scored a D minus. The report says the province's poverty rate is above the national average at 12.5%, and the food insecurity rate is sitting at more than 25%. When it comes to legislative process in Ontario, the government received an F. And for more on this report and what can be done to combat food insecurity in Ontario, we are joined now live by Daily Bread Food Bank CEO Neil Hetherington. Neil, thank you so much for joining us this morning. Tell us what your thoughts are.
4: It's always good to chat with you.
0: Yes, yes, always good. Thank you so much again for your thoughts. But what are your thoughts on this report card?
4: Well, it's a reflection of what we see every single day here at the Daily Bread Food Bank. What we see is 1 in 10 Torontonians having to come and make use of the Daily Bread and the 200 food banks that we have across the city of Toronto. But here's the thing. This poverty report card across the country is also a very hopeful report card. It gives the opportunity for policymakers to walk back from the ledge that we are currently on. So I'll be in Ottawa and talking about different items that we have to propose. So EI reform, as an example. Right now, EI was designed, you know, decades ago when the gig economy didn't even exist. And so how we can make reforms to that. It's going to talk about how we can make sure that the disability tax credit and the disability benefit that we have in the nation are adequate. We're going to talk about things that include making rental payments tax deductible. These are all opportunities for us to ensure that people have the incomes that they need, so that the 25% of Canadians who are food insecure walk back from that current difficult situation that they're in.
0: How concerning is it that 25%, 1 in 4 people, are food insecure in this province?
4: Well, it's obviously very concerning, and their stories are the stories that I hear every single day. And my hope is that, you know, collectively we have the fortitude, leadership, and courage to be able to make those policy alternatives come about. You know, there are answers to this. You know, in Ontario, we have the opportunity to make sure that people receiving disability benefits are not legislated to live in deep poverty. You know, that is an incredible opportunity that we have. We collectively are putting $13 billion towards affordable housing through the Build Canada Homes initiative under Anna Ballo. And that will see relief, but unfortunately not relief for a number of years. And people are hungry right now. And every single day, the volunteers and staff of the Daily Bread Food Bank are continuing to feed this city.
0: Why is employment no longer covering the basic necessities of life?
4: That's a great question. You know, right now, one of the things that worries me the most is that 60% of the people who come to food banks have a post-secondary education. 50% of food bank clients have full-time employment. So they've done everything right. They went to school, they got a job, they're working hard, but that social contract has been broken. And, you know, you can see the reasons why. You know, in the 1990s, we got out of building cooperative housing. And so as a result, there are individuals in the workforce who simply cannot afford both rent and you know, paying for food. And they have done everything right. So that's incredibly frustrating. But again, you know, we got to hold on to hope. And one of those hopes that we can bring about is the fact that there are policy alternatives. We can build affordable housing. We can adjust income supports. We can make it so that every Torontonian thrives in community.
0: What more would you like to see from the government?
4: Well, at the local level, I want to continue to see city lands move into affordable housing and have that development application process streamlined and quick. That's the first thing. At the provincial levels, I want to see changes to disability so that everybody who is on disability has the opportunity to be able to feed themselves without having to rely on friends, family, and charity. at the federal level, we want to make sure that there are changes to EI. We want to make sure that nationally, rental payments become tax deductible. That will help those who are working. That will help all low-income families. It can be targeted. And then I want to make sure that the disability, the Canada Disability Benefit, moves from $200 a month to something more palatable so that, again, everyone on disability across our country can thrive in their community.
0: Neil, thank you so much for this, for your thoughts. We appreciate it. Neil Hetherington is the CEO of the Daily Bread Food Bank. Thank you. Police are

0: announce more details of the seizure at a news conference at Toronto Police Headquarters at 1 p.m. Police say this is the largest seizure of counterfeit soccer jerseys in Canadian history. Deputy Chief Robert Johnson is expected to speak at today's news conference. Meanwhile, the FIFA World Cup is expected to spur a modest lift in GDP in Canada, driven by tourism, hospitality spending, and that's according to a new report from BMO Economics. The report says gains from the tourism are expected and estimated to come in at between $1 and $5 billion, while increased spending among residents is estimated between $500 million and $1.5 billion. That could translate to a lift to the quarterly GDP of about 0.1 percentage points annualized. The impact will be most pronounced in Ontario and BC, where the games are being played. It's 10:12 right now. This is Toronto's breaking news, CP24. We'll have a look at Toronto's top stories coming up next. Stay with us.
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0: A woman has been charged in connection with the death of an infant in Brampton. We'll have the latest on this investigation straight ahead. No rest yet after last night's fatal shooting in the area of Queensplate Drive and Rexdale Boulevard. Prime Minister Mark Carney will be in Toronto later today, where he'll share his government, how his government is looking to combat anti-Semitism and hate. And stay with CP24 for more on these stories and for further details. Head to our website, cp24.com and the CP24 app. Prime Minister Mark Carney will share more details on how his government is looking to combat anti-Semitism and hate. Carney will deliver remarks in Toronto less than a month after three people were shot with a replica gun outside a North York synagogue. Benai Brith says anti-Jewish hatred is being normalized in Canada and that anti-Semitic incidents topped 6,800 last year, the highest on record since 1982. Carney is scheduled to speak at 5 p.m. As Canada looks beyond the U.S. for economic partnerships, officials from South Korea's Hanwha Corporation are in Vaughan today to make an announcement. CTV's Judy Trin joins us live with more. Good morning to you, Trudy. What do we know about today's announcement?
1: Arda, this announcement will be in conjunction with the Automotive Parts Association of Canada. They will be joining together to detail exactly how they will build military vehicles in Canada. Of course, this is part of a plan to diversify trade in light of punishing tariffs from the U.S., but it is also a plan to help Hanwha get the submarine bid. This is contingent on it winning the submarine bid to build Canada's next fleet of submarines, which is valued at over more than $100 billion over the lifespan of the vessels.

0: Now, Arda, what we are going to hear is we are going to hear perhaps exactly where they will get the materials to build these military vehicles. Canada is interested in procuring at least 250 armored vehicles from Hanwha. Hanwha also has thousands of orders from six other NATO countries, along with Vietnam, Egypt, and Australia, for its military vehicles. So this is about bringing the Canadian automotive sector into its supply chain to deliver these vehicles internationally, Arda.
1: Hanwha Corporation is one of the finalists for building a new Canadian submarine fleet. Would today's automotive announcement be connected to Canada's purchase of Hanwha submarines?
0: Absolutely. This is part of the play in terms of winning this contract. Hanwha is in a deeply tight competition with Germany's TKMS. Germany announced last week that it wanted to buy LNG from Canada, so also as part of this bid. So in regards to both competitors and both countries, Germany and South Korea, they are making the case that going with one of their companies will result in huge economic benefits for Canada. Those decisions, the details of their procurement bids are being weighed right now, and the Prime Minister will make the final decision later this month, before July 1st, which is the deadline for, which is when the review for the North American Trade Agreement, CUSMA, begins. Arda.
1: Judy, thank you so much for this. CTV's Judy Trin. It's 18 degrees. This is Toronto's breaking news, CP24. BNN Bloomberg's Roger Peterson joins us for your top business stories coming up right after the break. Don't miss it.
2: Johnny Shawarma has been serving a budget-friendly and delicious shawarma since 1995. Slow-roasted chicken and beef spits fill the air with irresistible aroma. Come with me as we check out what's on the menu at Johnny's.

0: All right, here we are, Johnny Shawarma. This is such a cool place.
1: Yes, sir.
0: You've been here a long time.
1: We have been.
0: What's the vibe like here? Why do people keep coming back to Johnny's?
1: Well, we're a family-run restaurant. We've been here for 26 years.
0: Yeah.
1: I know our main thing is giving people a good experience here. They come, we chat to them, have a good time with them, you know, speak to them like, you know, they're human beings, they're people, they're our friends, our customers. We have a good time, connect with them, make them delicious food. We have a Lebanese twist on it, right? There's a lot of different shawarmas, but they're different cultures. None of them are bad or worse in any way. Ours is Lebanese and we're unique in that way.
0: Yours is the best, come on. This is something new, these tacos?
1: Yes, very new. We've got shawarma tacos.
0: Wow.
1: This is something new that we came up with, exclusive, only at Johnny's you can get them. Yeah? Good.
0: Sweet and savory, really, really nice.
1: Oh, beautiful.
0: Okay.
1: Good?
0: Wow.
1: Good.
0: That's really good.
1: And then these are our fries, you know, fresh cut every day.
0: That's why people come to Johnny Shawarma. Thank you, buddy. Appreciate that, Rob.
1: Of course, man. Thank you so much.
0: Johnny! Yay! Don't miss the city's legendary shawarma. 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
1: Joining us live now to talk business news is BNN Bloomberg's Roger Peterson. Good morning, Roger.
2: Good morning, Arda. How are you?
1: Good. How are you?
2: Excellent.
1: Amazing. And, Apotex is doing well, too.
2: They're looking to do an IPO. Of course, Apotex, the Toronto company, Barry Sherman, the founder, his wife Honey were found murdered. Hard to believe that was 9 years ago almost now. 2017, December 2017. So now they're going public with it. They hope to raise $1.2 billion on the IPO. And some of the numbers, they were in the hole last year, but this year their revenue is up. They went from $147 million net loss last year, $374 million profit this year. They have about $2.9 billion in debt, so we'll see what people think about it, if they like it or not. But it is a big generic drug company, and it's done well. It's been around for a long time. Mm-hmm. So I'm sure they'll be interested in it.
1: Yeah, for sure. Let's talk about Tesla. They're also benefiting.
2: This is kind of interesting. We had the big uproar with the Chinese EV deal where they're allowing them to bring 49,000 EVs into Canada from China. Tesla may be benefiting because they build them in China. So, some of them, the ones that are in the States, are sold from the States and Europe. But they've imported some into Canada. And of the about 3,000 that came in this first month of this deal, 10% of them were Tesla. And they figure Tesla may benefit from this. And also, I mean, just general people really are intrigued by EVs now with the price mm-hmm. of gas. I mean, mm-hmm. So it'll be interesting to see. And then, you know, Tesla's also sitting there waiting to see what happens with SpaceX with its IPO. And will Tesla be hurt by that? Will it be cannibalized as people pull money out and move it over to SpaceX? But right now, Tesla's doing all right. Their numbers are up. And people are being drawn to EVs again. Without brakes or not, I think they do the math on it, and it just looks a lot cheaper. I know what a tank of gas costs for my car. I'm like, ooh.
1: Maybe. Yeah, every time.
2: Yeah.
1: We cringe.
2: Every time I look at that. Yeah. So we'll have to see. And of course, with Tesla and Elon Musk, the big thing now mm-hmm. is the IPO for which we expect on the 12th of June for SpaceX could be $1.8 trillion. So it makes the Apotex one look like a little now drop in the bucket there. I mean, they were talking about $2 trillion as a valuation, but it looks like it'll be closer to $1.8, you know, whatever, $200 billion amongst friends. But right now it's looking like it'll be about a $1.8 trillion IPO.
1: Trillion with a T.
2: One of the largest ever, yeah. And we still have OpenAI and Anthropic are the other two massive ones that'll be coming up.
1: Amazing. So. We just need more charging stations for...
2: They're getting there. That is the struggle. I mean, I live downtown, and part of the reason I hesitate for any kind of an EV vehicle is there's no easy charging station. Like, I don't have a driveway, so I can't charge it at home. So I have to go find charging every time, mm-hmm. which I guess is just like filling up at a gas station.
1: Right? Yeah.
2: And they're getting faster.
1: Thank you so much, Roger.
2: All right, you got it.
1: Always a pleasure. Okay, so right now it's 10:25, 18 degrees. This is Toronto's breaking news, CP24. A woman has been charged in connection with the death of an infant in Brampton. We'll have the latest in this investigation straight ahead.
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3: Let's go live now to Brampton City Hall, where officials are making an announcement about community safety initiatives. 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
4: Intersections at this scale. The initiative reflects a strong partnership with Appeal Regional Police and our shared commitment to strengthen public safety, support victims, and make sure law enforcement has every tool possible to investigate crimes. Using advanced technology provided by Genetec, a Canadian leader in security technology, and Axis Communications, a global leader in camera technology, these intersection cameras will help provide investigators valuable digital evidence and information when serious incidents occur. I'm pleased to report, since these cameras have been installed this year, we've already supported the Peel Regional Police in more than 200 police investigations where this digital evidence has been critical in investigations. And two of the most heinous crimes in Peel Region, these cameras have aided. This demonstrates real-world value that these tools provide. This is a powerful investigative tool for police when incidents occur. And, you know, to really tell you how this all started and why we believe in digital evidence. About seven, eight years ago, there was a number of shootings on the 403 and the 410. And I remember asking the chief of police, how can we have these shootings on the 403 and the 410, but not on the 407? And the chief explained, well, organized crime know there are cameras on the 407. That's why these shootings have happened on the 403 and the 410 and not the 407. So we got CCTV cameras on the 403 and the 410, and we haven't had shootings since. It just shows you how sophisticated organized crime is. And we have continued to roll out these cameras in our city to make sure that we have digital evidence that can be useful in investigations. And just like the 403 and the 410 cameras worked, this is a message to organized crime and anyone that wants to commit a criminal activity in Brampton, that you will be caught, you will be on camera, and that digital evidence will be available to Peel Police to make sure that you are held accountable for your crimes. These are investigative tools designed to help police respond more effectively when serious incidents occur. It gives police a leg up when investigating crimes in terms of evidence that wouldn't be available previously and isn't available elsewhere. Whether it's a violent crime, a hit and run, an auto theft, an extortion, any serious investigation, if you're driving a car away from the scene, you're going to get caught at one of our intersections. This is about making Brampton the safest city in Canada. This is a top priority for our council to use technology to make our city safer. And on that note, I'm going to ask Deputy Chief Anthony Odori, who has been on the cutting edge of all new technology in law enforcement in the country, to share what this technology means for the Peel Regional Police, how it's going to help keep Brampton safe, and, you know, two very significant investigations that these cameras made a world of difference in. Over to the person I call the smartest mind in law enforcement technology in the country, Deputy Chief Odori.
5: Okay, good morning, and thank you, everyone. Thank you for attending. Mayor Patrick Brown, our elected officials, thank you for the great partnership we continue to have when it comes to not just policing, but implementing technologies that make a difference within all our communities here in the Peel region. Technology today is so important. It requires not just the implementation to be right, but also a note to ensure that the community's privacy is respected as well. And that we target the right people, those who commit crimes, those who drive erratically, those who put our communities at risk. And therefore, you know, as I always say, is high tech in policing has to equal high touch. We implement technology so that we have a greater relationship through transparency, respect with our community members. and also identify those responsible for crime. So the partnership today really reflects a joint effort for policing here. Because listen, in today's modern time, in today's policing environment, we need to implement technology tools that make a difference, that are not just bright, shiny, and new, that are there up on a pole doing nothing, but really have an impact. Hey, listen, we've had CCTV cameras for 50 years, but without the integration immediately into a police building, I'm going to talk about a community safety operations center in a moment, they really do nothing. They're just artifacts of old technology. And so to implement new technology means that it has to be thoughtful, has to be done in a real-time or near real-time manner so that police and their partners have access to information right at its very first moment. You'll see the technology down beside me here. These pieces of technology transmit right into our Community Safety Operations Center in real time. That is, we have a human in the loop monitoring what is happening when they are notified of an incident. So this is not a surveillance tool. We're not conducting surveillance on our community. We don't use facial recognition with these tools, but we use the tools, again, in real time to provide situational awareness to our officers and to the community about what is happening. In fact, you heard Mayor Patrick Brown talk about two specific incidents, actually heinous crimes in our community, which have been aided by technology. One, a domestic homicide with a kidnapping where the real-time ability to monitor and identify the suspect also led to the safe recovery of a child that was in a car. And this is through the integration of technology in our Community Safety Operations Center. Another one was the 360-degree camera, which you've seen here, identifying a culprit who shot two people at a local park in the community. Mm-hmm. And that suspect was immediately apprehended in that moment. And so now that we see the benefits of technology with the respect and the rights of our community members, we now know that we can go forward. We can force multiply how we not only police but apprehend suspects. But let me tell you, also take prevention measures into consideration. You heard the mayor talk about traffic and traffic safety. Cameras can be used to identify, you know, near-miss situations, collision, high-risk situations, where we can proactively now deploy our resources to make sure that we take an education in a preventative manner. So today is actually a big day. You may think we are just introducing cameras, but we're introducing a suite of technologies in real time with a human-centric lens to it to be able to really understand how modern policing has to go forward. So thank you, Mayor, elected officials, again, for providing us opportunity.
3: We are just listening to officials in Brampton, including the mayor, talk about community safety initiatives in Brampton. The investigation continues this morning after a woman was charged in the death of an infant in Brampton. Peel police say just before 8:30 last night, they were called to a home in the Kennedy Road North and Williams Parkway area. 23-year-old Simran Kaur is charged with concealing the body of a child after birth. Police provided an update on the incident last night.
6: Investigators continue to appeal to the members of the region appeal who may have information to come forward. Anyone with information is asked to contact Special Victims Unit at 905-453-2121, extension 3460. Or if they wish to remain anonymous, they can call Peel Crime Stoppers.
3: To a neighbor who said the home is rented out.
7: We've interacted with them once or twice in the past. Right. They're all renters, and it's basically, it's one of those homes where you have like 10 people, like 20 people living in there. Yeah. I did see somebody sleeping inside of the garage. Okay. Yeah, they had a mattress on the ground. And I've seen people come and go. So it's like a revolving door. So people would come and go. So it's obviously it's somebody's renting it out, making money. But yeah, this is the first time I heard about the death of a child. It's very sad and unfortunate.
3: Chopper 24 was over the home this morning. Police say the accused was taken into custody and given medical attention. A shooting at an apartment building in Etobicoke has left a man dead. Police were called to the area of Queens Plate Drive and Rexdale Boulevard around 8 p.m. last night. Officers located a man who was pronounced dead at the scene. No suspect information has been released. Anyone with information is being asked to contact police or Crime Stoppers. Police investigating a double murder in Vaughan say they have made two arrests in this case. Two men were killed in a shooting outside a home on Kaiser Drive near Martin Grove and Langstaff around 5:30 p.m. on May 13th. They were identified as 49-year-old Pascal Casiato and 34-year-old Christian Belcito. Three men were spotted leaving the scene in a blue SUV and had been reported stolen from Toronto. It was later found set on fire roughly 12 kilometers away near Huntington and Kirby Roads. Last week, police executed search warrants at residences in Toronto and Windsor. 27-year-old Michelle Moscone of Toronto is facing several charges, including two counts of first-degree murder and arson causing property damage. Investigators say materials believed to be used in the making of explosives were also seized from the home in Toronto. 55-year-old Glenn Musso of Windsor is also facing several charges, including accessory after the fact to murder and arson. Police are still searching for 48-year-old Gerard Murray from Windsor. He is wanted on two counts of first-degree murder and arson causing property damage. He is known to frequent southwestern Ontario between Windsor and the GTA. Investigators are encouraging Murray to speak to a lawyer and turn himself in. Police are also reminding the public that anyone helping him may be subject to criminal charges. We're waiting to hear more from Hamilton police regarding the homicide probe of a 48-year-old man who went missing more than 1 month ago. Marcin Sidor was first reported missing on April the 27th. Police later shared that he was last seen on April the 21st driving a black Volkswagen Jetta with tinted windows. They said that Sidor also has used aliases including Bartrow Sidor or Martin Bond. Homicide detectives are expected to speak to the media at 11 a.m. this morning. Let's check on the commute now with CP24's traffic specialist, Maytel. Maytel, how are the roads today?
8: Thanks so much, Arda. Well, really not much happening at this point. It's just a case of some leftover volume. On the 401 eastbound, you'll still find it slow from the 427 as you make your way through the 400, but it's always pretty slow through that stretch of highway. Other than that, it's not too bad at all. Taking a look at the 401 right through the middle of the city, if it wants to let me, it doesn't. It's really not bad at all. The Don Valley Parkway southbound, it's still a bit heavy as you make your way through Lawrence. Once you get past that point, it really does open up. Northbound side, still a bit of a drag between Eglinton and Lawrence. Other than that, though, no live lane issues to make note of. Back to you.
3: Thanks, Maytel. Ahead of the FIFA World Cup, Toronto police say they have seized a huge number of counterfeit soccer jerseys. Investigators are expected to announce more details of the seizure at a news conference at Toronto Police Headquarters at 1 p.m. Police say this is the largest seizure of counterfeit soccer jerseys in Canadian history. Deputy Chief Robert Johnson is expected to speak at today's news conference. Meanwhile, the FIFA World Cup is expected to spur a modest lift in GDP in Canada, driven by tourism, hospitality, and that's according to a new report from BMO Economics. The report says gains from tourism are estimated to come in at between $1 and $5 billion, while increased spending among residents is estimated between $500 million and $1.5 billion. That could translate into a lift of the quarterly GDP of about 0.1 percentage points annualized. The impact would be most pronounced in Ontario and BC, where the games are played. 10:43 right now, 18 degrees. This is Toronto's breaking news, CP24. We'll have a look at Toronto's top stories coming up right after the break. Stay with us.
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0: A woman has been charged in connection with the death of an infant in Brampton. We'll have the latest in this investigation straight ahead. No arrests yet after last night's fatal shooting in the area of Queen's Plate Drive and Rexdale Boulevard. Prime Minister Mark Carney will be in Toronto later today, where he'll share how his government is looking to combat anti-Semitism and hate. Stay with CP24 for more on these stories. And for further details, head to our website, cp24.com, and the CP24 app. Prime Minister Mark Carney will share more details on how his government is looking to combat anti-Semitism and hate. Carney will deliver remarks in Toronto less than a month after three people were shot with a replica gun outside a North York synagogue. B'nai B'rith says anti-Jewish hatred is being normalized in Canada and that anti-Semitic incidents topped 6,800 last year, the highest on record since 1982. Carney is scheduled to speak at 5 p.m. Food Banks Canada is out with its latest poverty report card, and Ontario received one of the lowest scores among the provinces. CTV's Renee Rogers is following the story and joins us live with the very latest details. The numbers are quite concerning, Renee.
1: These numbers are quite concerning. That is right. Now, Food Banks Canada is coming out with these numbers. What it does is every year it looks across Canada to see the experience of people living in poverty and what governments are doing to try to address it. And this year, Canada as a whole received an overall grade of D+. Now, that actually does mark a slight improvement from where we were last year at just a D. And for that, The report is pointing to a few things. It says that there was the introduction of the grocery and essentials benefit, a progress toward automatic tax filing, expanded dental care, and the strengthening of the child care benefit. However, that being said, this certainly is not a good news story. And one of the statistics that really stands out in this report is that one in every five food bank users is actually employed, which means that, you know, employment is no longer protecting people against food insecurity. It does give a few more numbers as well. 39% saying that they feel worse off this year compared to last year. And about two-thirds say that government support is not keeping up with the cost of living. Now, the report does make a number of recommendations, but really right off the top, it says that the heart of the problem here is employment insurance, which it calls very outdated. It says that Canada's employment insurance system was designed for people who have a single, stable, full-time job. But really, the labor market has shifted a lot over the years towards more contract work, temporary employments, which really does squeeze out a lot of people, it says, from being able to access employment insurance. So it wants to see changes to that, permanent changes being made. A few of the other recommendations include doubling the Canada Workers Benefit, removing barriers, and simplifying access to the disability tax credit. Overall, really at the end of the day, it says that, you know, to have a strong and resilient Canada, we need to make sure that everyone has the resources that they need to, be their absolute best here in this country. So some dire statistics there and some work that needs to be done.
0: Thank you so much for this, Renee. CTV's Renee Rogers. The latest traffic update is coming up next with Maytel. It's now 10:49, 18 degrees. This is Toronto's breaking news, CP24. Stay with us.

0: For over a century, Kensington Market has been this really vibrant hub shaped by waves of immigration, making it so diverse. And today, it's this really cool, walkable neighborhood that's got so much food, shopping. You have to come check it out. In the 19th century, immigrants from the British Isles transformed the land west of Spadina Avenue into a residential neighborhood, and so many of the storefronts still hide the Victorian brick homes they built across the city. St. Stephen's in the Fields is an inclusive community hub that hosts a number of concerts inside its historic space. In recent years, Kensington has become a hub for Latin American communities. And right along Augusta, you can get some of the most authentic food, including the tacos. You absolutely cannot skip out on the tacos. You also can't skip out on all the kind of hidden laneways that Kensington has. They have these large-scale murals that really tell the story of just how diverse the neighborhood is. In the 1960s, changes to Canada's immigration policy encouraged a number of Caribbean immigrants to make Toronto their home. Shout out to my dad who did just that in the 70s. And since then, the Caribbean population has grown, and there are some great Caribbean food places right here in Kensington.
1: Oh, and when it comes to vintage shopping, Kensington has some of the best options in the city.
0: I like this one. On the last Sunday of every month, all these cars are out of the way. It's filled with food stands, performers, and just so much color and flavor that tells you what this neighborhood is all about. Canada's culture comes alive in Kensington. For more information, you can visit our website.
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5: Diamond. Well, it is a pretty decent drive now for this Monday morning. Haven't spotted any recent problems on any of the major routes. If anything, some leftover volume in sections. But through here, this is a 401 both ways through Kiel. Not bad at all. So through the middle of the city, there's really not much to worry about. Eastbound 401 still drags 427 out towards the 400. That seems to be the busiest section always. But once you do get past that, it's really not bad. Westbound 401 seeing a bit of a delay as well as you make your way through Islington. The Don Valley Parkway heading right down towards Lawrence. You still have a bit of a delay as well. It opens up once you hit the Winford stretch, so that's a bit of relief. Northbound side, not too bad as you make your way up towards the 401. The Gardiner East into downtown, just a bit of leftover volume as well. Over to you.
16: Thanks so much, Maytel. It's 10:55 right now, 18 degrees. This is Toronto's breaking news. CP24, a woman has been charged in connection with the death of an infant in Brampton. We'll have the latest on this investigation straight ahead. Stay with us.
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0: woman has been charged in connection with the death of an infant in Brampton. Here's a live look of the scene. We'll have the latest on this investigation straight ahead. No rest yet after last night's fatal shooting in the area of Queens Plate Drive and Rexdale Boulevard. A new report from BMO Economics suggests the upcoming FIFA World Cup for Canada's GDP. More on this in moments. 11 o'clock right now and 18 degrees. This is Toronto's breaking news, CP24. Good morning. I'm Arda Zakarian. Police are continuing to investigate after a man was fatally shot at an Etobicoke apartment building. CP24's crime analyst Steve Ryan joins us live with the very latest. Steve, thank you so much for joining us. What do police know so far?
1: Well, there's not a lot of information being shared yet. We are at the 23 Division, which is actually just east of this apartment complex where this homicide occurred last night. Police tell us that it was 8 p.m. when they responded to a unit in that complex near Queens Plate Drive and Rexdale Boulevard. A man was pronounced deceased in that apartment unit. So it's now a homicide, and the Toronto Police Homicide Bureau, or squad rather, will be investigating this. I'm going to throw it back to you. I'm being told to wrap.
0: Okay, thank you so much for this, Steve. We'll check in with you in just a little bit. Let's check in now with Hamilton Police. They're providing an update on their investigation into the disappearance of a 48-year-old man who was reported missing back in April. Let's listen in live.
2: In the area of Pier 16 near 386 Wilcox Street. At approximately 8 a.m., Hamilton Police responded after receiving a report that a body had been located along the shoreline. Officers attended and secured the area. With the assistance of the Hamilton Police Marine Unit, the body was recovered. Hamilton Police Forensic Services attended to process the scene. The body was transported for a post-mortem exam, which has since been completed. The deceased was then positively identified as Marcin Sidor, a 48-year-old Hamilton man who had been reported missing to Hamilton Police on April 27, 2026. The post-mortem exam determined that Marcin's death was the result of a homicide. The cause of death and details surrounding Marcin's injuries are not being released at this time in order to protect the integrity of the ongoing investigation. Marcin's disappearance prompted an extensive missing person investigation. Investigators pursued numerous avenues in an effort to locate him after his absence was reported and quickly determined that his disappearance was out of character and inconsistent with his usual behavior. What began as a missing person investigation has now become a homicide investigation. Hamilton Police extend our condolences to Marcin's family and his loved ones. The homicide unit has assumed carriage of this investigation and is working to determine the circumstances surrounding Marcin's death and identify those responsible. Investigators are asking anyone who had contact with Marcin, anyone who may have observed him, or anyone with any information regarding his activities and movements prior to his death to contact us. Investigators are also seeking information regarding a black 2014 Volkswagen Jetta wagon. It has tinted windows and has the Ontario license plate DFBY071. Marcin was known to be driving this vehicle when he was reported missing. Anyone with information is asked to contact investigators or Crime Stoppers anonymously. So at this time, I'll take some questions.
3: Do you believe that he was killed there, or that he was killed elsewhere and his body washed up?
2: Yeah, we're not prepared to answer that at this time.
3: Do you have a sense of when he was killed? Like, was it around the time he was first reported missing, or in the time since?
2: We don't have that information at this time either.
3: Can you say anything about how the body was discovered? Like, did people go for a walk, or?
2: It's a private property there that owned by Stelco, and one of the employees located it.
3: Do you know anything about where he, I think April 21st was the last date for the missing person release when he had last contacted family. Do you know where he was going or anything about his movements when he...
2: We're not prepared to release that information right now, but yes, April 21st was the last time he was...
4: Was that his vehicle, or was it some, like, is that vehicle registered to him? Do you know who belongs to that vehicle?
2: It was a vehicle that belonged to a family member.
4: To a family member?
2: Yes.
4: Do you believe that this individual was... driving alone? Was he being coerced? Like, what are the...
2: These are answers I don't have yet. Yeah, I don't have those answers yet.
4: Was he known to police before?
2: Marcin was known to police, yes.
4: In what capacity?
2: I'm not here to talk about Marcin's background right now.
3: Did he have any connection to Stelco in any way?
2: No, not that we know of.
3: The missing person release mentions some aliases that he was known to use. Do you know how he used those names? Like, were they... they use impressionly, like social media?
2: Yes, thank you. He was known also as Martin to friends and family.
3: Was homicide at all involved in the investigation prior to the discovery of the body, or was it strictly a missing person case?
2: It was a missing person case until Friday.
3: I know you can go into too many details about how the state of the body, but is there any indication you can give us why it was deemed suspicious at that time?
2: Just the injuries and the manner that the body was found.
5: Okay.
2: Thank you very much.
0: Okay, so we are just getting an update into
5: Thank
0: the disappearance
5: that will conclude
0: of a 48-year-old man who was reported missing back in April. They now say that this man was killed. And any information on the black Volkswagen Jetta with tinted windows that he was last seen driving, or any information regarding him or his death, is police want you to come forward with that. The investigation continues this morning after a woman was charged in the death of an infant in Brampton. Peel police say just before 8:30 last night, they were called to a home in the Kennedy Road North and Williams Parkway area. 23-year-old Simran Kaur is charged with concealing the body of a child after birth. Police provided an update on the incident last night.
6: Police responded to the reports of a deceased infant in the area of Kennedy Road North and Williams Parkway in the city of Brampton. Upon arrival, police located a deceased infant inside the residence. After a thorough investigation, investigators with the Special Victims Unit have arrested and charged a 23-year-old Simran Kaur of Brampton and charged with concealing the body of a child after birth. The accused was taken into custody and received medical attention and will be held pending a bail hearing.
0: We spoke to a neighbor who said the home is rented out.
7: We've interacted with them once or twice in the past. Right. They're all renters, and it's basically, it's one of those homes where you have like 10 people, like 20 people living in there.
8: Yeah.
7: I did see somebody sleeping inside of the garage.
8: Oh,
7: yeah. Yeah, they had a mattress on the ground. And I've seen people come and go. So it's like a revolving door. So people would come and go. So it's obviously somebody's renting it out, making money. But yeah, this is the first time I heard about the death of a child. It's very sad and unfortunate.
0: Chopper 24 was over the home this morning. Police are asking anyone with information to contact investigators or Crime Stoppers. Police are investigating a double murder in Vaughan. They say they have made two arrests in this case. Two men were killed in a shooting outside a home on Kaiser Drive near Martin Grove and Langstaff around 5:30 p.m. on May 13th. They were identified as 49-year-old Pascal Cassiato and 34-year-old Christian Belcito. Three men were spotted leaving the scene in a blue SUV that had been reported stolen from Toronto. It was later found set on fire roughly 12 kilometers away near Huntington and Kirby Roads. And last week, police executed search warrants at residences in Toronto and in Windsor. 27-year-old Michelle Moscone of Toronto is facing several charges, including two counts of first-degree murder and arson causing property damage. Investigators say materials believed to be used in the making of explosives were also seized from the home in Toronto. And 55-year-old Glenn Mousseau of Windsor is also facing several charges, including accessory after the fact to murder and arson. Police are still searching for 48-year-old Gerard Murray from Windsor. He is wanted on two counts of first-degree murder and arson causing property damage. He is known to frequent southwestern Ontario between Windsor and the GTA. Investigators are encouraging Murray to speak to a lawyer and turn himself in. Police are also reminding the public that anyone helping him may be subject to criminal charges as well. Let's check on the commute now with CP24's traffic specialist, Maytel. Maytel, how are the roads this morning?
9: Well, it's really not all that bad as you make your way out this morning. We've got a couple of minor issues. Northbound on the Don Valley Parkway through Bloor, the right lane is blocked off. So there is just a bit of a bunch up on the approach, but really nothing too serious. Once you get past that, it's wide open. On to the 404 or the Don Valley Parkway south through Lawrence, getting reports of some issues here somewhere off to the right shoulder, but not spotting anything, not seeing any brake lights either, but it's just a bit slow if that's the route that you're heading onto. The 401 through the city, again, still slow eastbound from the 427 out towards the 400, but nothing unusual about that. Off the highways from Durham Police, there's a closure eastbound King at Harmony. That's because of a collision investigation. Back to you.
0: So much may tell. Ahead of the FIFA World Cup, Toronto police say they have seized a huge number of counterfeit soccer jerseys. Investigators are expected to announce more details of the seizure at a news conference at Toronto Police Headquarters at 1 p.m. Police say this is the largest seizure of counterfeit soccer jerseys in Canadian history. Deputy Chief Robert Johnson is expected to speak at today's news conference. Meanwhile, the FIFA World Cup is expected to spur a modest lift in the GDP in Canada, driven by tourism and hospitality spending. That's according to a new report from BMO Economics. The report says gains from tourism are estimated to come in at between $1 and $5 billion, while increased spending among residents is estimated between $500 million and $1.5 billion. That could translate to a lift to the quarterly GDP of about 0.1%. percentage points annualized. The impact will be most pronounced in Ontario and BC, where the games are being played. It's 11:11 right now and 18 degrees. This is Toronto's breaking news. CP24 will have a look at Toronto's top stories coming up next.

0: love turning people's valuables into cash.
1: Because that's what heroes do.
2: Most of our clients who come through our door and who are suffering from mental illness, they're feeling a sense of despair and a longing for help. 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We fight for our clients' right to receive the compensation they deserve. 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We can help.
3: Begin!
4: Ooh, nice watch. You need watches at Oliver's? I got you. Yes! Everybody's a winner at Oliver's. Oh!

0: arrests yet after last night's fatal shooting in the area of Queens Plate Drive and Rexdale Boulevard. A woman has been charged in connection with the death of an infant in Brampton. We'll have the latest on this investigation straight ahead. A new report from BMO Economics suggests the upcoming FIFA World Cup for Canada's GDP will be positive. More on this in moments. And stay with CP24 for more on these stories. And for further details, head to our website, cp24.com, and the CP24 app. Food Banks Canada is out with its latest poverty report card, and Ontario received one of the lowest scores among the provinces. CTV's Renee Rogers is following this story and joins us live with the latest, and anyone following what food banks are going through and the situation that many people find themselves in won't find this report surprising.
1: That's right, Arda. So many of us are having difficulty just making ends meet in the current economic climate. And really, that's what this report is showing us. It comes to us from Food Banks Canada, which looks across the country at people's experiences of poverty and what governments are doing to address it. And it takes that information and comes out with a grade similar to a report card. And this year, Canada as a whole got a D+. And actually, that fits with Ontario's mark. It also received a D+. Now, a D+ is actually an improvement from where we were last year at just a D. And the report points to a couple of different things for that improvement. The first one is the grocery and essentials benefit. Another one is progress towards automatic tax filing. Those are a couple of the examples that it gives. But really, despite these small signs of progress, this is really not a good news story. And what Food Banks Canada is saying is that, food insecurity, poverty, it's no longer just sort of a temporary response to, economic headwinds that will disappear. But really, it's becoming a permanent thing that is coming out of systemic failures. And one of the statistics that is quite dire in this report is that one in every five food bank users in Canada is actually employed. So even if you have a job, it's not necessarily going to protect you from food insecurity. As for a couple of other statistics here, Arda, 39% say they're feeling worse off than last year, and a quarter, 24%, having trouble accessing health care. Now, there are some recommendations that Food Banks Canada is leaving at the end of this report, and the biggest one is it says that employment insurance needs a permanent overhaul, and that's because it says the labor force has changed. It used to be that most people had one stable full-time job to sustain them, but now the labor force is moving towards more temporary contract style work, which is squeezing out a lot of people from being able to apply for employment insurance. So that is a big recommendation that it is making, really saying that, at the end of the day, if we want a strong and resilient Canada, then governments really need to step up to address some of these systemic issues.
0: Renee, thank you so much for this. The latest traffic update is coming up next. It's 11:16 right now, 18 degrees. This is Toronto's breaking news.

0: Randall. I'm the CEO of the Lions Foundation of Canada Dog Guides. Welcome to our school. So here at Lions Foundation of Canada Dog Guides, we train dogs for people with physical and medical disabilities since 1983. So we train in 7 different programs here at Lions Foundation Canada Dog Guides, including our canine vision program, which is for people who are blind or visually impaired. We have a hearing program, which helps people who are deaf or hard of hearing. The dogs alert to different sounds. We have a seizure response program for people with epilepsy, and the dogs help them recover from seizures and pick up a medication kit. We also have an autism program for kids on the spectrum. We have a facility support program. We also have a diabetes program, which helps people with diabetes. The dogs are trained to detect a sugar low and alert them to that. We love being out in the community to showcase the amazing work that happens here. So some of the events that you'll see us at is we have a big annual fundraising walk. We love doing presentations to groups. We do presentations to service clubs. We have an amazing open house every year in which we invite you to come in to see the work that happens and the magic that happens behind our doors. There's many ways you can support us, obviously through donations, by volunteering. I encourage you, go to our website, www.dogguides.com. There's lots of ways that you can see how you can support us there.
1: Hi, I'm Robert Hearn, and this is my dog, Kiwi. I've had Kiwi for just over a week now. The journeys that I've been through, hard to explain, but... I was treated with royalty. And knowing that when I left, I was assured that I was going to travel independently and safely.
0: It's been a pleasure having you with us here at Lions Foundation of Canada Dog Guides. See you soon. Come on, Comet, let's go.
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17: Well, for the most part, a pretty quiet drive out there on all of the major routes. It's really not bad. We just have this one issue here, northbound on the Don Valley Parkway through Bloor. Right lane is blocked off, so there is just a bit of a tie-up on the approach. Once you get past that, absolutely no issue at all. The southbound side, still a bit slow as you make your way through Lawrence. A bit of a tie-up as well down towards Don Mills, but no reports of any problems at all. Eastbound on the 401, still slow, of course, 427 as you make your way towards the 400. Westbound side, a bit heavy as well towards the 427. No live lane problems on the 401 through the city and in or out of the Durham region. However, in Oshawa, there is a closure eastbound King at Harmony. That's for an ongoing collision investigation and cleanup. Back to you.
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17: The hit Crave Show Heated Rivalry turned up the heat at the Canadian Screen Awards, walking away with some of the biggest prizes.
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15: And the Canadian Screen Award goes to Hudson Williams, Heated Rivalry.
17: Vancouver's Hudson Williams picking up one of the three awards the show won last night. That's on top of the 13 awards the Crave series won at a gala on Saturday, including Best Direction and Best Writing for a Drama. CP24 was on the red carpet earlier speaking with several celebrities.
18: I think it's more nerve-wracking being a nominee. Yeah. As a host, I know I you build a show. I'm putting on a show, and I've done this so many times. As a nominee, you're just like pins and needles, and you're like, oh, what do I do if I win? And if you lose, you kind of sit there and like, it's an honor to be nominated. But then you sit there the whole show, and you're like wrestling with a lot of different emotions, right? Because you're preparing for a moment you might not get, but you want to be ready for it. My whole thing is like, oh, just don't forget to thank people. Just don't forget. And I've forgotten. I have forgotten so many times, and I feel so bad about it. So I think it's more stressful to be a nominee.
19: Our viewership from season one to season two has gone even higher, and you know, it's about this like concept of telling a story that is unique and strange, oddly Canadian, and then oddly not. It's in a sweet spot, and it's a both Ruby and I love the genre of like these procedural cop cozy mystery. We both had that in common before we even knew each other, and it's kind of an obsession for both of us. And then it's about, as you said recently, about the heart of these characters, and that is like we're in love with them. And
20: yeah, it's a cop show, but then we have these incredible humans that we created and that our actors just brought their own special je ne sais quoi to. And yeah, it's really beautiful that we get to play in that sandbox together all the time.
21: Just being nominated is a beautiful recognition. It just means that, you know, your peers have valued your work and you're recognized. So it means the world. Our crew is incredible, and so very happy.
22: Yeah, and then you actually shot seasons 3 and 4 together, back to back?
21: Yeah. It was a long haul, 7 months in Vancouver, but we did it. And I'm super proud of my crew. We did great, and great actors, great directors came through. And I just feel like our show keeps getting more and more dynamic, so I'm really lucky.
17: Hometown talent was on full display last night at the awards, with Mike Myers winning the Icon Award. And he gave a special shout out to Toronto while accepting the award.
23: I want to thank the Toronto Transit Commission. I want to thank... It's the better way. I want to thank Roland Romaine School of Dance. Keep going, there's more. I want to thank Mrs. Welch, who's my teacher, Sandor Stern, Mr. Westhead, and Mr. Gross. I want to thank the people in Canada... Canada House in London for keeping me alive. I had no money. They came to see me in London. I was literally down to like $10, and I said, you need a job? And I stuffed envelopes. They kept me together. Lastly, I want to thank Scarborough for teaching me the three F's. When to fight, when to be funny, and when to flee.
24: It was who she was as a person that endeared her to millions. For me, she was the one person I spent the most time working with over our 50-year careers, and that is something I take great pride in being able to say.
17: Eugene Levy paid tribute to his friend and longtime collaborator, Catherine O'Hara, highlighting her memorable characters on SCTV and Schitt's Creek. He said Catherine O'Hara was simply the best. 11:26 right now, 18 degrees. This is Toronto's breaking news, CP24. No rest yet after last night's fatal shooting in the area of Queens Plate Drive and Rexdale Boulevard. That's coming up.
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6: Toronto police are speaking to reporters about a deadly shooting in Etobicoke. Let's listen in live.
7: Or leave an anonymous tip through Toronto Crime Stoppers at 416-222-TIPS. We understand that an incident like this can be very troubling in the neighborhood. But please know that we are dedicating all necessary resources to this investigation, and residents can expect to see an increased police presence in the area for the time being. I will make one last point. For the other individuals who are involved and responsible for this murder, please know that Anthony was loved. He was a valued member of his family, and they are devastated by his loss. Please do the right thing, contact legal counsel, and surrender yourself to police. Thank you.
8: Where did this happen within the building, in a unit, in a stairwell, hallway?
7: It was in a common area inside the building.
8: On the main floor?
7: In a hallway on one of the upper floors in the building.
8: How many people do you think could have been involved with this? One's in custody. How many people do you think are involved?
7: That's correct. I don't want to release that information at this time. At this point, as I said, we're still reviewing a large amount of video. It is a Toronto Community Housing building, so we do have successful, you know, working relationship with our partners there, and there's a considerable amount of video to review, but I wouldn't want to get into specifics of how many suspects are outstanding.
8: Were the suspects and the victim known to each other? I
7: don't know the extent of their relationship, but it does appear that this wasn't like a random event.
8: Was a gun recovered on site?
7: So far, we have not recovered a firearm, no.
8: Approximately multiple shots fired?
7: It was only a single shot.
8: A single shot, was it? Did Anthony live in the present, the building?
7: I don't want to speak to that at this time, but he was there lawfully, I'll say that.
8: Do you think he was ambushed, or was it... Just anything you can share about what may have led up to the shooting?
7: There was a brief interaction, and unfortunately led to the shooting.
8: Can you tell us a little bit more about the victim? You said he was pulled up by his family. Can you tell us any more there?
7: Yeah, that's correct. I only had a brief opportunity to speak with his mother. His mother, his grandmother, his grandfather, his brother, they're all devastated by his loss. They just relayed a story to me that yesterday he was concerned about another family member and called his mom to make sure that they got help for that individual. They described he has a great love for cooking, and he cared for his family, and they loved him dearly. And as I said, they're devastated by this. So please, anyone with any information, please contact us.
8: We noticed that there was sort of a garbage area outside of the building that's blocked off with tape. Why is that part of the investigation?
7: Again, I don't want to get into the specifics about it, but obviously we have a large scene in terms of a very large building, and in review of the video, we're making sure that we gather all available evidence.
8: How was the one person arrested, the one suspect taken in? Outside, like away, somewhere else, another location?
7: Again, I don't want to get into specifics of that at this time, unfortunately.
8: There were a few shootings over the weekend. I don't know if that's being investigated. I know there was a murder on Friday. There was a shooting in Fort York area. I don't know if there's possibly any connection between those acts of violence.
7: Obviously, those are being investigated, but it's too early for me to discuss whether or not they're related to this incident.
8: Was the common area busy? You said it was a common area. Were residents around when this happened?
7: Again, I don't want to get into specifics of who may or may not have witnessed this, but I will just say that, again, we're just appealing to witnesses, so if there was anyone in the area, even at a distance, that heard or saw something or saw something suspicious, if anyone's got dash cam video that was in the front lobby area or in the parking lot of the building, it's important that they contact us, please.
8: Do you think a vehicle was used to flee?
7: Again, I don't want to get into specifics of that at this time. Thanks. Anything else? Superintendent Tavner, did you want to say anything?
9: Yes, thank you, Detective Sergeant. Just the area where this particular crime took place is obviously a Toronto community housing building. Over the years, there were a number of issues that took place. But in recent times, those incidents have dramatically decreased. And we have neighborhood officers that attend that building very frequently, know a lot of the residents, and it's that personal interaction that the officers are having that we feel is making a difference, not only in that building, but the buildings in that area. So, yeah.
8: I mean, I was looking at the firearm statistics, and shootings are not taken away from anyone. Any shooting that happens or any victim of a shooting, but the incidents are down significantly still. Are you attributing perhaps these neighborhood safety officers or community officers to maybe that decline?
9: Yeah, certainly that has an impact of having that officers that are personally assigned to a particular neighborhood that interact with citizens, engage with gangs, gang members. So all of those things, I think, make a significant difference in why the shootings in general are down. Thank you.
7: Thank you very much.
9: Thank you.
6: Okay, we are just listening to Toronto Police give us an update on a shooting that happened in Etobicoke. It was a deadly shooting. We know the person's name. His name is Anthony. And we know that this happened in a Toronto community housing building, as you can see right here. Toronto Police tell us that this happened in a common area. A single shot was fired. This wasn't a random event. And they are asking that the individuals that are involved in this to turn themselves in and to contact legal counsel. Toronto Police also said the first thing that they said is to the other individuals that are involved in this, please know that Anthony was loved. We have our Steve Ryan at the scene. He'll bring us more from this investigation. Another investigation continues this morning after a woman was charged in the death of an infant in Brampton. Peel Police say just before 8:30 last night, they were called to a home in the Kennedy Road North and Williams Parkway area. 23-year-old Simran Carr is charged with concealing the body of a child after birth. Police provided an update on this incident last night.
10: Investigators continue to appeal to the members of the region appeal who may have information to come forward. Anyone with information is asked to contact Special Victims Unit at 905-453-2121, extension 3460. Or if they wish to remain anonymous, they can call Peel Crime Stoppers.
6: We spoke to a neighbor who said the home is being rented out.
11: We've interacted with them once or twice in the past. Right. They're all renters, and it's basically it's one of those homes where you have like 10 people, like 20 people living in there.
12: Yeah.
11: I did see somebody sleeping inside of the garage.
12: Oh,
11: yeah, they had a mattress on the ground. And I've seen people come and go. So it's like a revolving door. So people would come and go. So it's obviously it's somebody's renting it out, making money. But yeah, this is the first time I've heard about the death of a child. It's very sad and unfortunate.
6: Chopper 24 was over the home this morning, and police say the accused was taken into custody and given medical attention. Police are investigating a double murder in Vaughan. They say they have made two arrests in this case. Two men were killed in a shooting outside a home on Kaiser Drive near Martin Grove and Langstaff around 5:30 p.m. on May the 13th. They were identified as 49-year-old Pascal Casciaco and 34-year-old Christian Belsito. Three men were spotted leaving the scene in a blue SUV that had been reported stolen from Toronto. It was later found set on fire roughly 12 kilometers away near Huntington and Kirby Roads. Last week, police executed search warrants at residences in Toronto and in Windsor. 27-year-old Michelle Moscone of Toronto is facing several charges, including two counts of first-degree murder and arson causing property damage. Investigators say materials believed to be used in the making of explosives were also seized from the home in Toronto. 55-year-old Glenn Musso of Windsor is also facing several charges, including accessory after the fact to murder and arson. Police are still searching for 48-year-old Gerard Murray from Windsor. He is wanted on two counts of first-degree murder and causing an arson causing property damage. He is known to frequent southwestern Ontario between Windsor and the GTA. Investigators are encouraging Murray to speak to a lawyer and turn himself in. Police are also reminding the public that anyone helping him may be subject to criminal charges. Hamilton police say a man who disappeared more than a month ago was the victim of a homicide. 48-year-old Marcin Sidor was reported missing back on April the 27th. Investigators say his body was recovered on Friday along the shoreline of the city's waterfront. Police determined he died as a result of a homicide after an autopsy was conducted, but are releasing few other details.
13: The cause of death and details surrounding Marcin's injuries are not being released at this time in order to protect the integrity of the ongoing investigation. Marcin's disappearance prompted an extensive missing person investigation. Investigators pursued numerous avenues in an effort to locate him after his absence was reported and quickly determined that his disappearance was out of character and inconsistent with his usual behavior.
6: Police are also seeking information about a car Sidor was known to be driving at the time of his disappearance. It's a black 2014 model Volkswagen Jetta with tinted windows. The vehicle has the license plate DFBY071. Let's check on the commute now. It's CP24's traffic specialist, Maytel. Maytel, how are the roads right now?
14: Well, for the most part, really not too bad out there. It's a bit busy, though, on the Don Valley Parkway heading southbound. It looks like they're trying to flip the cameras around to see what's going on because there is a delay southbound on the Don Valley Parkway, not quite from Lawrence, but more so from Eglinton right down towards the Bloor stretch. I'm really not spotting anything, but it looks like they are trying to flip the cameras around to see what's going on. You can see it does come to a standstill just beyond Don Mills. Once you hit Bloor, it opens right up. So it's just that stretch of highway that seems to be very slow going. The 401 eastbound, of course, a busy drive, 427 through the 400. No surprise there. In Oshawa, there is an ongoing closure eastbound King at Harmony. That's for an ongoing investigation. Back to you.
6: Thank you so much for this, Maytel. Ahead of the FIFA World Cup, Toronto police say they have seized a huge number of counterfeit soccer jerseys. Investigators are expected to announce more details of the seizure at a news conference at Toronto Police Headquarters at 1 p.m. today. Police say this is the largest seizure of counterfeit soccer jerseys in Canadian history. Deputy Chief Robert Johnson is expected to speak at today's news conference. 11:42, 18 degrees. This is Toronto Toronto's breaking news, CP24. We'll have a look at Toronto's top stories coming up next. Here's a live look of Yonge and Dundas Square.
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0: no arrests yet after last night's fatal shooting in the area of Queens Plate Drive and Rexdale Boulevard. Food Banks Canada has released its latest poverty report card, and Ontario has received a very low grade. We'll have all the details just ahead. Prime Minister Mark Carney will be in Toronto later today, where he'll give and share how his government is looking to combat anti-Semitism and hate. Stay with CP24 for more on these stories, and for further details, head to our website, cp24.com, and the CP24 app. Food Banks Canada is out with its latest poverty report card, and Ontario received one of the lowest scores among the provinces. The report found one quarter of Canadians are food insecure. Overall, Ontario scored a D-. The report says the province's poverty rate is above the national average at 12.5%, and the food insecurity rate is sitting at more than 25%. When it comes to legislative progress in Ontario, the government received an F. Richard Martin with Food Banks Canada spoke to us about what the province needs to improve.
1: The other provinces, particularly like places like Manitoba and Newfoundland, they had implemented some very effective poverty reduction initiatives. For instance, Manitoba implemented a free childcare for low-income households. They've just eliminated PST on groceries for low-income households or in general. And Newfoundland has significantly raised their disability rates and increased minimum wage. So with Ontario, a big part of the challenges people are facing is around affordable housing. And one of the recommendations to address that is making sure there is rent control across all units, not just those built before 2018.
0: Daily Bread Food Bank CEO Neil Hetherington says he's hopeful the report can spur changes that are needed to combat food insecurity.
2: My hope is that, you know, collectively we have the fortitude, leadership, and courage to be able to make those policy alternatives come about. You know, there are answers to this. You know, in Ontario, we have the opportunity to make sure that people receiving disability benefits are not legislated to live in deep poverty. You know, that is an incredible opportunity that we have. We collectively are putting $13 billion towards affordable housing through the Build Canada Homes initiative under Anna Ballo. And that will see relief, but unfortunately not relief for a number of years. And people are hungry right now.
0: The study's authors say for many, incomes are not covering the cost of living, with housing costs sitting at the center of the crisis. Prime Minister Mark Carney will share more details on how his government is looking to combat anti-Semitism and hate. Carney will deliver remarks in Toronto less than a month after three people were shot at with a replica gun outside a North York synagogue. B'nai B'rith says an anti-Jewish hatred is being normalized in Canada, and that anti-Semitic incidents topped 6,800 last year, the highest on record since 1982. Carney is scheduled to speak at 5 p.m. The latest traffic update is coming up next with Maytel. It's 11:48 right now, 18 degrees. This is Toronto's breaking news, CP24.

0: Toronto's waterfront is the perfect place to go for a stroll and catch a vibe. 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
5: In the beginning, we had to make a choice about who we were and what we wanted. Have we finally gone too far?
6: Closed captioning of this CP24 program is brought to you by Diamond and Diamond Lawyers, Canada's largest personal injury law firm with over $1 billion in total settlements.

0: Well, there is a maintenance crew on the southbound side of the Don Valley Parkway, just beyond Don Mills on the approach to Bloor, just under the Lee Side Bridge. The left lane is blocked off. You can see there's a crew over there cutting some grass. So that's the reason for this backup on the DVP South. It's really at a crawl now from Eglinton all the way down towards that maintenance crew. But once you get past that, completely fine. Don Valley Parkway North, wide open. Just a reminder, eastbound King at Harmony in Oshawa, that is off limits because of a collision investigation. Back to you.
1: Thank you so much, Maytel. The International Cricket Council has suspended Canada over breaches of the national board's membership obligations. The Canadian national team will still be able to participate in ICC events, and funding to operate the teams will be provided through a controlled mechanism. A statement says Cricket Canada will have to follow a set of conditions aimed at fixing its governance and administrative issues to restore membership. The Blue Jays are off today after a rough end to their series in Baltimore.
2: I know he was looking for the heater that time after backing out curveballs. Colton Cowser has struck for a three-run homer.
1: Rookie pitcher Spencer Miles gave up a three-run homer in the third as the Orioles extended their lead to 6-0. The Jays would get a three-run homer of their own in the eighth inning, but it wouldn't be enough as they fall 9-5 to split the series at 2 wins each. They're back in action tomorrow night, visiting the Major League Baseball's best team right now, the Atlanta Braves. Kevin Gausman will get the start.
3: Jesus Sanchez,
4: that was weird,
3: has hurt himself. At first I thought the timeout was because somebody threw something onto the field.
4: Yeah, there's a ball out there, right?
3: There's a ball. It's Sanchez, his glove, and a ball from somewhere. Lie in right field.
1: Jesus Sanchez left the game with a bruised right wrist after being struck by a ball thrown from the bleachers. The incident appears to stem from a misunderstanding. Sanchez, who is known for tossing balls to fans, had thrown one into the stands and reportedly gestured toward the right field seats. A young fan, believed to be about 13 years old, apparently thought it was an invitation to play catch and threw the ball back, hitting him. The Maple Leafs have made a pair of additions to the hockey operations department. Judge Brackett is joining the team as assistant general manager, player evaluation, while Freddie Hamilton will serve as chief of staff. The Leafs say Brackett, who spent 5 seasons with the Minnesota Wild, will oversee player evaluation across amateur and professional scouting. Hamilton, who was born in Toronto, will support initiatives across the hockey operations department while working with the club's leadership group. From the first time since 2003, the Kitchener Rangers are the Memorial Cup champions.
5: And that will bounce to the far side. Now sent towards the goal, and they score! Rangers strike first!
1: Kitchener beat the Everett Silvertips 6-2 in last night's Memorial Cup championship in Kelowna, B.C. The Rangers were undefeated in the tournament. It's 11:55 right now, 18 degrees. This is Toronto's breaking news, CP24. Toronto police have just provided an update into their investigation into last night's fatal shooting in Rexdale. All those details straight ahead on CTV News at noon.
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0: very disturbing.
1: A 23-year-old woman's been charged after an infant was found dead at a home in Brampton last night. CTV's Janice Golding has been following this investigation and joins us live with more. Janice.
2: Hi, Nathan. Yes, a woman is in police custody after an infant was found dead inside this home behind us here in Brampton last night. Now, police say they got a call at around 8:30 p.m. to attend a home in the Kennedy Road North and Williams Parkway area at around 8:30. As I mentioned, officers say shortly after arriving here, they discovered the deceased infant in the home, but did not describe the circumstances leading to the baby's death, nor who made the call. Police say a 23-year-old woman was taken into custody. She was charged with concealing the body of a child after birth. Here is more from police.
3: Investigators continue to appeal to the members of the region appeal who may have information to come forward. Anyone with information is asked to contact Special Victims Unit at 905-453-2121, extension 3460. Or if they wish to remain anonymous, they can call Peel Crime Stoppers.
4: I've interacted with them once or twice in the past. Right. They're all renters, and it's basically, it's one of those homes where you have like 10 people, like 20 people living in there.
5: Yeah.
4: I did see somebody sleeping inside of the garage.
5: Okay.
4: Yeah, they had a mattress on the ground. And I've seen people come and go. So it's like a revolving door. So people would come and go. So it's obviously somebody's renting it out, making money. But yeah, this is the first time I heard about the death of a child. It's very sad and unfortunate.
2: Now, police say the woman was taken into custody, but then taken for medical attention. The investigation continues. Reporting live, I'm Janice Golding. Now back to Michelle and Nathan.
1: Thank you, Janice. Police have provided an update on a fatal shooting inside an Etobicoke apartment last night.
0: It happened at a building in the area of Queens Plate Drive and Rexdale Boulevard around 8 p.m. CP24 Steve Ryan has been following this investigation. He joins us live now with the latest. Steve.
6: Hey, Michelle and Nathan, that 8 o'clock was the time last night when police responded to reports of a person being shot in a Toronto community housing complex, as you said, near Queens Plate Drive and Rexdale Boulevard. When police arrived on scene, along with emergency services, they found a 28-year-old man. He had suffered one gunshot wound and was pronounced deceased at the scene. He was vital signs absent, and despite emergency efforts, they were not able to revive him. So one person is in custody, and police are now looking for several other suspects related to this occurrence. We heard from the detective sergeant in charge of this investigation up here in 23 Division, rather, just a short time ago, and here's what the DS said.
7: For the other individuals who are involved and responsible for this murder, please know that Anthony was loved. He was a valued member of his family, and they are devastated by his loss. Please do the right thing, contact legal counsel, and surrender yourself to police.
6: Firearms still outstanding. As you heard from the DS there, there are multiple suspects still outstanding as well. And the police are encouraging those suspects to obtain legal counsel and then surrender. And lastly, police tell us that this, in fact, was an isolated incident and not some random one-off shooting. I'll send it back to you guys.
0: CB24, Steve Ryan reporting live for us. Thank you. Meanwhile, the search for a missing Hamilton man has become a homicide investigation.
1: Marcin Sidor was first reported missing on April 27th, and his body was found on Friday. CTV's Raheem Ladani has been following the investigation and joins us live now with more details. Raheem.
8: Hi, Nathan. Police tell us that Marcin Sidor's body was actually discovered after it washed up along the shoreline near Pier 16, and that is behind the Stelco steel plant here in Hamilton. In fact, it was an employee who discovered his body. Police aren't saying if they believe he was killed there or if his body was moved. Sidor was known to police, and he was last seen driving a Volkswagen Jetta wagon on April 21st, and it was a week after that he was reported missing. Here's more from the Hamilton Homicide Unit.
9: With the assistance of the Hamilton Police Marine Unit, the body was recovered. Hamilton Police Forensic Services attended to process the scene. The body was transported for a post-mortem exam, which has since been completed. The deceased was then positively identified as Marcin Sidor, a 48-year-old Hamilton man who had been reported missing to Hamilton Police on April 27, 2026. The post-mortem exam determined that Marcin's death was the result of a homicide. The cause of death and details surrounding Marcin's injuries are not being released at this time in order to protect the integrity of the ongoing investigation.
8: Now, that Volkswagen Jetta wagon, which I mentioned earlier, belongs to one of Sador's family members. It has still not been located. It is a black 2014 model with tinted windows, and the license plate is DFBY071. Police are asking anyone who sees that vehicle or knows anything about Sador's disappearance or potential homicide to contact them. Reporting live, I'm Raheem Ladani. Nathan, I'll send it back to you.
1: Thank you, Raheem. York Regional Police have arrested two people in connection with a double murder in Vaughan. Two men identified as 49-year-old Pasquale Casciato and 34-year-old Christian Belsito were shot and killed outside a home on Kaiser Drive near Martin Grove in Langstaff around 5:30 in the afternoon, May 13th. Three men were spotted leaving the scene in a blue SUV, which had been reported stolen. It was later found on fire roughly 12 kilometers away near Huntington and Kirby Road. Last week, police executed search warrants at homes in Toronto and Windsor. 27-year-old Michelle Moscone of Toronto is facing several charges, including two counts of first-degree murder. 55-year-old Glenn Mousseau of Windsor is also facing charges, including accessory after the fact to murder. Meanwhile, police are still searching for 48-year-old Gerard Murray from Windsor. He's wanted on two counts of first-degree murder, as well as arson causing property damage. He's known to frequent southwestern Ontario between Windsor and the GTA. Police are asking anyone with information on his whereabouts to come forward. It's been 5 days since a man went missing after an inflatable boat capsized at Cherry Beach last week.
0: Toronto Police's Marine Unit is scouring the water for the man who disappeared Wednesday afternoon. CTV's Mike Walker has been following this continued search. He joins us live now with the latest. Mike, the recovery effort continues into a new week.
5: It sure does, Michelle and Nathan. The Marine Unit out scouring the lake near Cherry Beach here for that missing boater. This is something they've been doing every day since this drowning happened on Wednesday afternoon. And at this point, there is still no sign of the missing boater. Now, search efforts include a dive team, side scan sonar, and drone technology. This tragic incident happened on Wednesday afternoon when police say two men and a dog were on an inflatable dinghy when it started taking on water and began to deflate. The Marine Unit said there was one life jacket on board, but neither men were wearing one. A nearby boater who police said had lifeguard experience was able to rescue one of the men who was in his 40s and the dog. Now, police have placed a drowning marker in the lake where the victim was last seen when he disappeared under the water. They are searching a radius of 100 feet of that marker. Police say the depth of the water here is about 11 meters deep or 35 feet deep. Now, every day, police have been scouring the lake here for several hours. They continue until about nightfall, and that's expected to happen again here today. At this point, police have not released the identity of the man they are searching for as part of this recovery effort, nor have they disclosed his relationship with the other man who was rescued. Reporting live at Cherry Beach, I'm Mike Walker, Nathan and Michelle. Back to you.
0: Thank you, Mike. Meanwhile, police have launched a two-wheel traffic safety campaign focused on protecting motorcyclists and cyclists. Starting today and lasting through Sunday, police are going to be focused on speeding, aggressive driving, distracted driving, and impaired driving. Between January 1st and May 26th, 15 motorcycle riders and cyclists were killed on Toronto roads.
1: Ahead of the FIFA World Cup, which kicks off next week, Toronto police say they've seized a large number of counterfeit soccer jerseys. Investigators are expected to announce more details about the seizure at Toronto Police Headquarters at 1 this afternoon. Police say it's the largest seizure of counterfeit soccer jerseys in Canadian history.
0: Still to come on CTV News at noon, Food Banks Canada has released its latest poverty report card. We'll have more on where Ontario ranks a little later in the newscast.
1: It's the first of the month, meaning many TTC riders will be choosing whether to buy a monthly fare pass. However, that decision will soon be a thing of the past. June, July, and August will be the final 3 months where the TTC offers monthly passes. Currently, adult riders pay $156 a month or $143 on a 12-month contract. But starting September 1st, regular riders will be charged a maximum of 47 fares per calendar month on the same payment period. After that, they can ride for free for the rest of the month. The TTC says the change offers the benefits of a monthly pass without the upfront costs. as transit advocates call for lower fare caps.
0: Let's head outside. Time for a live look at our beautiful city this afternoon. And hello, June. Our run of sun extending into an all-new week. Lindsay Morrison is here with the current conditions. And definitely it feels a little bit like the temperature has pulled back, but it's quite comfortable.
10: Yeah, we're slightly below seasonal, Michelle, for this first day of June, which is also the first day of meteorological summer. So if that's when you want to mark the season, happy summer to you. And yes, we remain in the teens at this hour, 18 degrees at Pearson Airport, climbing into the 20s across the southwest. And we will do the same later on this afternoon. Right now, we have winds that are fairly light. They're coming from a southeasterly direction. All is clear on the satellite and radar once again. We're becoming quite used to this. It's going to be another dry couple of days. This is the afternoon. 21 for the high. 22 is our average temperature this time of year. So we're pretty well where we expect to be. And our UV index today, we're at a 6 on the scale. Don't forget the sunscreen, even though that is a little bit lower than we've been in recent days. It's going to be back up tomorrow. We'll talk all about how hot it's going to get as the week goes on and when we could get some rain. All of those details are ahead, but for now, Michelle, back over to you.
0: Thank you, Lindsay. South Korean defense company Hanwha has announced it will use steel made at Algoma's Sault Ste. Marie plant to build armored, weaponized military vehicles in Canada. Hanwha is also one of the finalists to build a new Canadian submarine. CTV's Mike Lecoutel has been following this story. He joins us live now from Ottawa. Mike, tell us more.
11: Yeah, this is a significant move here, Michelle, because when you consider the fact that this is a very lucrative contract,

0: lot more and sweeten the pot here, because that is something that both Prime Minister Mark Carney and Industry Minister Melanie Joly had told the companies when their initial bids came in March. They said they want to see a lot more economic benefit on the Canadian side. And so Germany as well has been linking a number of other deals, saying in German media that their buying of 1 million tons of liquefied natural gas from Canada is part of all of this, and is part of them saying that they are trying to invest in Canada as well. So it seemingly is ramping up, Michelle, as we continue to go towards the end of June, when Canada says they will make that decision on who they will choose to build those subs.
1: So is there a timeline? Can you give us a better sense of the decision about these submarines, when it will be made? And given that there's going to be some investment now in Sault Ste. Marie, does it seem all but a sure thing?
0: Yeah, it's not at all. And that's the funny thing, is that all we hear from the government is end of June. And we know that that also coincides with the review of CUSMA, the trilateral trade agreement with the United States and Mexico. So a lot of this is intertwined because of the fact that, of course, Algoma Steel in Sault Ste. Marie has been suffering as a result of those punishing tariffs from the United States. And of course, that is something that South Korea knows as well. So there has been a lot of pressure on the government to make this decision. Unfortunately, the timeline that they keep giving us is end of June, likely trying to sit back and see what Germany will come back with now in terms of sweetening the pot. So that is the only timeline that we have right now. But I think, you know, the Prime Minister is looking at this and trying to sort of game out what would be best for Canada right across the country. When you consider the fact that, of course, you look at building subs and, you know, what that could entail, where would it go? Well, this is something, especially when you consider what Hanwha has put on the table using Algoma Steel, that is something that they will have to consider, even though this is quite a sped up timeline when you talk about military procurement. But this is something that the government says they're going to take their time with to make sure that they get the right bid for Canada.
1: Michael Coutel, live in Ottawa. It'll be interesting to see who they go with. Thank you.
0: Thank you.
2: Food Banks Canada has released its latest poverty report card, and Ontario received one of the lowest scores of any province. The report found a quarter of Canadians are experiencing food insecurity. Overall, Ontario received a grade of D-. The report says the province's poverty rate is above the national average at 12.5%, with the food insecurity rate at more than 25%. When it comes to the legislative process in Ontario, the government received a failing grade. And CTV's Renee Rogers has been taking a closer look at the numbers and joins us live with more. Renee, it seems like no one did well across the country.
3: No, and you're right. Ontario did worse than the national average. So this report comes to us from Food Banks Canada, and it essentially looks at the poverty situation right across the country every single year and what governments are doing to address it. And then from there, it comes up with a grade, kind of like a report card. Well, this year, Canada overall received a grade of D+. And well, that might not necessarily be the kind of grade you want to take home to your parents on, you know, your school report card. It is a little bit of an uptick from what we saw last year when we were just at a D. Now, what is behind that slight improvement is, say, things like the introduction of the grocery and essentials benefit, progress toward automatic tax filing, and expanded dental care. But despite these small signs of progress, Food Banks Canada says that food insecurity are no longer it's not a temporary response anymore to turbulent times, and you know things are going to get better. This is now becoming a permanent thing due to systemic failures, it says. And if you want a real example of this, one big takeaway is that one in five food bank clients are employed but still going hungry. So just because you have a job, that doesn't mean you're not food insecure. Now Now, this report is also really calling for systemic changes on the part of the government to address, Nathan, what really is becoming a chronic issue here in Canada.
2: Yeah, and with that, Renee, what are some of the solutions the report is suggesting?
3: Well, it lists off a number of solutions, and right off the top, it says really what the heart of the issue is here is employment insurance and the need to overhaul it. It calls the whole system outdated. It says

0: That EI was created back when the reality was that everybody had a stable, full-time job, one single job that sustained them. But things are changing. The labor force is evolving. People are doing more part-time, temporary, and contract work. And as a result, that is squeezing people out of being able to apply for the program. There's other recommendations as well, including more affordable housing, improved social assistance, things like doubling the Canada Workers Benefit and closing what it calls a cost of living gap in the Canada Groceries and Essentials Benefit. But really, Food Banks Canada says this is about creating a stronger and more resilient Canada, Nathan, which it says can only exist when everyone has access to the resources they need to achieve their full potential.
1: All right, CTV's Renee Rogers breaking it down. Thank you.
0: You're welcome.
1: In Ottawa this morning, Conservative leader Pierre Poilievre put the blame on the current state of the Canadian economy squarely on the shoulders of the Prime Minister.
2: Mr. Carney says we're not in a real recession. He sent out his Liberal commentators and economists to say it's just a technicality. Mr. Carney, I have a question for you, and I hope that you'll have the courage to actually look Canadians in the eyes today and be accountable for your recession. The single mother who has to turn back items at the grocery checkout because she can't afford to pay for them. Are you going to tell her that her hunger is just a technicality? Are you going to say to the man who goes home to his kids in Windsor tonight to say that he's lost his job and they're going to have to sell the home? That's only technical. Are you going to tell that young couple that work every day but still can't move out of that 400 square foot apartment that their inability to own a home is just technical?
1: Poilievre wants Mark Carney to return to the House of Commons and reverse Liberal policies the Conservative leader says are responsible. Now, Pierre says Canada is the only G7 country that is in a recession, despite the other members facing the same challenges as Canada.
3: And Prime Minister Mark Carney will share more details on how his government aims to address anti-Semitism and hate. Carney is speaking in the city less than a month after three people were shot at with a replica gun outside a synagogue in North York. B'nai B'rith says anti-Semitic incident topped 6,800 last year, the highest number on record since 1982. The Prime Minister is scheduled to speak at 5 p.m.
1: In the Middle East, Iran's state media says Tehran is halting indirect negotiations with the U.S. because of Israeli attacks on Lebanon. The agency says Tehran and its Shiite allies have set an agenda to block the Strait of Hormuz. This is video of ships waiting to enter the crucial energy corridor. Iran also warns it will activate other fronts in order to punish Israel and its supporters. Tehran claims a violation of the ceasefire on one front is a violation on all fronts. State media says the Iranians want an immediate end to hostilities in Gaza and Lebanon and a withdrawal of Israeli troops from the occupied areas in Lebanon. Otherwise, there will be no talks. Israel ordered new airstrikes on the southern suburbs of Beirut today. Yesterday, Israeli ground forces reached their deepest point in Lebanon in 26 years, and Hezbollah fired rockets at northern Israel. Meantime, the United States bombed radar and drone sites in Iran after an American drone was shot down over the weekend. The U.S. says it hit air defenses, a ground control station, and two attack drones, it said, threatened ships in the region. Tehran then said it targeted American soldiers in Kuwait with missiles, which the U.S. says were shot down. Kuwait is home to the Mideast Forward Command for the U.S. Army.
3: The International Cricket Council Board has suspended Cricket Canada. The council says this suspension will take effect immediately due to serious breaches of its membership obligations. Despite the suspension, Canadian players will still be able to compete in sanctioned events. Cricket Canada will have to follow a set of conditions aimed at fixing its governance and administrative issues to restore membership.
1: Hawaii's Kilauea volcano is at it again. Lava could be seen bubbling up last night. The National Weather Service has said an episodic fountaining eruption was expected within the summit either Sunday or today. Fountaining episodes typically last less than 12 hours, but ash can remain in the air longer depending on wind and weather. The volcano on Hawaii's Big Island has been erupting on and off since late 2024.
0: Now, I know so many of us typically mark the calendar around June 21st for the beginning of summer. But as mentioned, this is also the first day of meteorological summer. And this is where measurements are done based on temperature as opposed to the astronomical calendar. So whether you're celebrating today or on June 21st at 4:24 a.m., the new season is upon us or just about here. Let's take a look back at the month of May. It was a little cool and we ended up picking up more than 70 millimeters of rain, but believe it or not, slightly below average. Hard to believe considering the couple of rainy days we did have. A new month means new norms, and here's a look at what you can expect for June. We'll take a look at your forecast for the first week of the new month coming up here on CTV News at noon. Stay with us.
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12: Workman Arts is celebrating 25 of its Being Seen exhibition with a new mixed media display. CTV's Jessica Smith joins us now from their studio near Queen and Dufferin with a closer look at some of the pieces. Jess.
13: Hi, Michelle. And the show is my favorite prize, which is free to attend. But they're celebrating 25 years of incredible art made by people living with mental health and addiction challenges. I want to bring in Julian, kind of one of the masterminds behind Workman Arts and the show. Talk to me about what it means to celebrate 25 years, because that's an accomplishment in any right. But when it comes to the arts, I feel like it is just so, so special.
14: Yeah, 25 years is a testament to the commitment and the diligence of an artistic community that is determined to share its vision with the City of Toronto and the whole country.
13: And I love how with the different pieces that it kind of tells the story in a different way of what people are going through, whether that's through everyday life or an experience that they've had. How important is it to you to continue to support artists who live with or have lived through pretty challenging experience?
14: Yeah, well, I feel like many of us have gone through really challenging experiences, even in the past 5 years. We're still grieving a pandemic and stuff. So the capacity to put that energy into something creative and to share your experience, whether it's beautiful or troubling or whatever it is, it helps us all make understand like this reality that we're experiencing.
13: We were talking earlier, I love how there's a connection between, you know, some creators and like they're in a show with their mentor, they're in an exhibition with their mentor. How unique is that to be able to have the mentee and mentor in the exact same exhibition?
14: So Workman Arts is, at its heart, it's a creative community. And so all of our instructors are also members or have lived experience. So it's not uncommon that people will be have something to share and something to receive. And to me, that's a sign of a healthy community.
13: And one of my favorite parts about this exhibition is the fact that it's got everything. We've got a really beautiful structure here. We've got some paintings. We've got video. Why was it important to include all these different kind of forms of expression? Because they're all very, very different.
14: So we've got like 3D pieces, we've got paint beyond the canvas, we have quilts, and really it's our job is to respond to the creativity of our members and to try to showcase and present what they offer to the city. And I just want to give a special shout out to Fatma Hindawi, our visual arts manager, and the installation team, because I think they did a beautiful job.
13: They really did. Well, thank you, Julian, so much. It runs here until June 14th, and again, it is my favorite price to attend, which is free. I'll send things back inside to the studio.
15: All right, looks good. Thank you, Jess.
12: Mm-hmm, beautiful
15: All right.
12: pieces.
15: Very, very beautiful. Thank Let's you. Talk about the forecast. Also looking beautiful. Great start to the month and to the week.
12: I mean, what day are we on of straight sunshine? Yeah. It's just, we have, and the good portion of this week, yes, there is rain that's going to come eventually, but plenty more sun.
16: We're kind of getting to that point now, aren't we, where people are going to start to wonder, are we going to get some rain? My lawn could use it. The garden, too. It does look like it's coming a little bit later this week. Maybe the timing isn't great heading into the weekend. And if you enjoy the sunshine, enjoy the next couple of days, because there's plenty more of it for us to savor. Weather is brought to you by the Presler Law Firm. Injury lawyers, you don't pay unless they win. Yes, another beautiful start to the week here in our city. CTV News Chopper capturing the sights and sounds of Monday morning around the GTA. And it's going to be another blue sky day today. Temperature-wise, we're a little cool right now. We've got a southeasterly wind. It is still quite warm in parts of the Canadian Prairies, northwestern Ontario. Even just based on these colors, you can probably make out the omega blocking pattern that we've been dealing with. Things are going to shift a little bit as we make our way into this week. In fact, we're going to tap into some heat midweek, some humidity too, and then things do become a little unsettled just in time for the weekend. But before we talk about that, let's talk about today. 21 degrees is our forecast daytime high. 22 is the average temperature this time of year. A look at the almanac. Record for today was set just a couple of years ago in 2023 when we climbed all the way to 31 degrees. Yesterday was very summer-like. It was 24 here in the city, and already Red Lake is the big winner as far as heat is concerned in our province at about 26 degrees. 10 is our forecast overnight low for tonight. That too is a little below seasonal. And then tomorrow, very similar to today. Rinse and repeat, if you will. Only this time we're going to tap into a northwesterly wind, not a particularly strong one, light breeze out there. It might feel refreshing if you're venturing out for a walk, maybe enjoying an afternoon picnic. These temperatures are pretty typical for this time of year, this point in now, the month of June. And again, this sunny stretch has been so pleasant, so welcomed by many. There is nothing to show you again here on the satellite and radar. We'll widen things out. High pressure locked in place. It's keeping all of these disturbances away from the lower Great Lakes. It's been a beautiful dry stretch. Your plans have not needed to be impacted by any incoming rain. And as we set the forecast radar in motion, you may have noticed a couple of showers closer to the Quebec border. That's about all we're really seeing here for the next couple of days. Your Tuesday is sunny, Wednesday as well. We'll start to crank up the heat a little bit for Wednesday. And then Thursday looks like it could end up being our hottest day of the week with some clouds here and there. But overall, the sunshine is still going to be quite dominant. 7-day forecast looks like this. So there's Wednesday with a high of 27. We're going to flirt with 30 into the day on Thursday. And that's the core temperature, not what it feels like. Friday, first signs of perhaps a few showers. It's not going to be a washout of a day. Saturday, though, has the potential to be a bit more unsettled. A few rounds of showers expected along with some peaks of sun. And then notice how our temperature cools back to seasonal by the time we reach Sunday over the weekend. That's your look at the weather for now. Nathan, going to send it over to you.
15: All right. Thank you, Lindsay. The Blue Jays have the day off after splitting their four-game series with the Baltimore Orioles.
17: Looking for the heater that time after back-to-back curveballs. Colton Cowser has struck for a three-run homer.
15: The Orioles jumped out to an early 6-0 lead in the series finale yesterday afternoon. The Jays would rally, but the Orioles ended up winning the game 9-5. The Jays will now head to Atlanta to take on the Braves, with Kevin Gausman scheduled to start to open the series tomorrow night.
18: Well, they might have to welcome a new right fielder because Jesus Sanchez,
19: that was weird,
18: has hurt himself.
15: Meanwhile, outfielder Jesus Sanchez left the game with a bruised wrist after being hit by a ball thrown from the bleachers. Sanchez, who's known for tossing balls to fans, had thrown one into the stands and reportedly gestured toward the right field seats. Now, a young fan apparently thought it was an invitation to play catch and threw the ball back. X-rays on Sanchez's wrist came back negative.
12: Canada's national men's soccer team will hit the pitch tonight for a friendly match against Uzbekistan. The game, which will be played in Edmonton, is a key dress rehearsal for Canada, who recently unveiled their full World Cup roster. Alphonso Davies will not take the pitch tonight as he continues to recover from injury. The team is hopeful he will be ready to play in some World Cup matches, but he is not expected to play in their first match against Bosnia-Herzegovina in town next Friday. Kickoff for tonight's game is set for 9 p.m. Eastern Time. You can watch it on TSN. Still to come on CTV News at noon, new research is looking at safer playgrounds and whether they might actually hinder kids' development. We'll have those details when we come back.
19: Answering the call.
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10: Well, playgrounds have become much safer over the past few decades, and there's no question fewer injuries is a good thing. But part of the value of play for child development is learning about risk. So some people are wondering, do safe playgrounds actually hinder kids from developing?
11: New study shines light on this question. Here to talk about this is CTV's science and technology specialist, Dan Riskin. So when I was a kid back in the day, I remember somebody always got hurt at the playground. That was not unusual.
10: Yeah, with the course.
11: Yeah, with the spinning tires and the slides, and people would fall off and everything else. Was that a bad thing or a good thing? Or what's the study really saying?
12: Well, I mean, it makes sense if you're somebody that designs playgrounds to look at injuries and say, can we reduce the number of kids that break a leg at the playground? I mean, I'm not against that. And neither are the researchers on the study. But the question is whether having fewer and fewer available risks might hinder kids' ability to take risks. And what do you learn from taking risks at the playground that might save you later on? And so for this study, they had kids from Canada and from Norway wear virtual reality sets. And then they had the kids play at a virtual playground for a while and looked at what kinds of risks the kids would take, whether they went up on high things or not. And then after that, they had a virtual road that they had to cross with cars and bicycles you had to watch out for. And of course, because this was done in virtual reality, no kids were ever in danger. But what they found is that the kids that were taking risks at the playground were much more competent at assessing when it was safe to cross the street. It took them, on average, 11 seconds less time to pick a time that they could cross the street safely. And even though kids that were riskier at the playground did get injured at the playground more often, they would fall or they would step off what would be safe in virtual reality, they weren't showing more injuries in traffic. They were showing a better ability to assess that risk. And so the question is, you know, what are we optimizing with playgrounds, and is there a benefit to kids being, you know, learning a tough lesson when they fall from maybe too high a height and they hurt themselves, hopefully not too much?
11: Well, you can't remove all risks all the time.
12: Yeah, absolutely. And it's a microcosm for what it is to parent children, sure. Right? You need to let them learn things on their own, but you don't want to be egregious about it. And I feel like maybe the pendulum was too far in the 80s when I grew up.
10: Oh, the metal playground, burning the slides.
12: The slide at 400 degrees, the spinning thing that went around, that you'd get everybody spinning as fast as you can, and somebody would go off to the side.
11: You're standing on the swing.
12: Yes.
11: You're not going to sit on the swing. You're going to stand on it.
10: Of course.
11: Jump off.
10: Spin it.
11: Yeah.
12: Totally. And I mean, now you go to a playground and you can't even really jump because it absorbs the shock of it. So we'll see whether design changes that. But risk definitely is important as part of development.
10: Kids get hurt even at the plastic playground.
12: That's true.
10: It's inevitable. Okay, let's talk about this other study, and it looked at different personality traits and how they correlate with happiness around the world. And there was this one thing that emerged, and the word is patience.
12: Patience, yeah. And I'll tell you about it in about 20 minutes.
10: Okay, I'm patient.
12: There you go. So now I just helped you because I helped you work on your patience. The idea is they looked at all these different personality traits. And what's really cool about this is 72 different countries, 80,000 people. And there's this universal trait that when people tend to describe themselves as patient, when they say they have patience for somebody walking slowly ahead of them in line, or if it's a traffic or who knows what, just that ability to just slow yourself down and say, okay, I can wait a second, it'll be fine, is correlated with just feeling better about the world and with more happiness and your overall life satisfaction. And so I've always believed that if you're nice to the people around you and you have patience for them, that this will come back to you. And this gives a mechanism for that, because it's not actually that other people have to give it back to you at a later time. It's the act of being patient that gives you that calm. And so being nice to other people is good in the moment, and why not do more of it?
11: I agree. All right, finally, AI, a lot of concerns about it, especially when it comes to art and whether AI can actually be more creative than us. But there's a study showing that in one domain, at least, advertising, humans are doing a better job than AI, is
12: that
11: right?
12: Yes, for now at least. I mean, this was really nice to see. They took a bunch of ads, television ads, from about 5 or 10 years ago, before AI was a part of the world. And then what they did is they took the brief that was given to the advertising company and they gave it to AI and said, make a TV commercial based on this brief. And so these TV commercials come out looking sort of like weird doppelganger versions of the real ads. And then they showed them to an audience and they said, what do you think of this? What do you think of that? And every time the ones made by humans came out ahead. And I think this speaks to the fact that AI generally is very good at making you average at things. If you're using it to help your writing or to help with your graphic design or whatever it is, it'll make you average, maybe a little better than average, but it won't make you better than the very best people. The best people in the arts are still better than AI. And when it comes to advertising, you know, those big companies are using the very best. And so no surprise, they make better ads than AI does.
10: That's good to hear. Aren't you finding now that things that you read or that were made by AI or created like an invitation, they all start to look like AI. Like there's a bit of a sense. You can tell this feels AI.
12: Yeah, and it takes away that trust. And I think trust is this word that keeps coming up. If you're using AI, it should be disclosed. As part of this study, they asked people, do you feel like AI should be disclosed if it's being used? If I have an ad for a car and it's all made with AI, should that be disclosed on the ad itself? And 79% of people said, yes, it should. Mm-hmm. But there's no legislation in place yet that makes that a rule. So we'll see how the world moves forward.
10: Mm-hmm. CTV science and tech specialist Dan Riskin, thank you.
12: Yeah, thank you.
10: Have a great week.
12: You too.
11: Back to other news. In a recent ranking of the top universities around the world, nearly all Canadian schools are losing ground. The list from the Center for World University Ranking showed 37 of Canada's 38 ranked universities declined compared to last year. The only exception was the University of Toronto, which remained in the 23rd spot as Canada's top ranked institution. The rankings evaluated more than 21,000 universities around the world based on things like education quality, employability, and research output. Harvard secured the top spot for the 15th straight year, followed by MIT and Stanford.
10: Still to come, heated rivalry dominates the Canadian Screen Awards. We'll have those details when we come back.
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7: And now your summer forecast with Ariana.
13: A major heat wave's moving in, courtesy of Love Island, USA. Forecasts predict 100% chance of romance and drama. Team, how's it feeling out there? Woo! Temps are climbing fast. We're seeing hot spots nationwide. No doubt this will be the hottest season yet.
14: See? 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
15: It started in 1983 when we first started in business. Within 2 months, we had our first contract, and we've never left. It's funded our expansion, my own growth, everybody that works here.
14: The economy is going to be boosted by what they have going on here, and that's to use local trades. It's very highly respected when that happens, and I believe that's what Pearson's trying to do.
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1: A pair of divers in Nova Scotia have turned their passion for underwater exploration into a mission to collect as much trash as possible.
2: CTV's Paul Hollingsworth has more on their work to restore natural habitats.
3: See around that rock right there? That's where the car is.
4: Lyndon Morrison and Sean McMullen spend most of their free time underwater in the ocean, lakes, and rivers. It all began a few years back when McMullen was looking for old bottles.
3: Then I started seeing all the trash when I was diving, and so I started taking everything with me, and that kind of turned me into an environmentalist.
4: Morrison and McMullen met each other several years ago at a Nova Scotia beach and quickly discovered a shared passion. Following every dive, they share videos of their findings on social media.
5: I feel a sense of accomplishment every time I come out and load up the truck, sort it, and, you know, put stuff where it belongs.
4: They always come ashore with a treasure trove of garbage, tires, shoes, laptop computers, cans, and old-style stubby beer bottles. This Mountain Dew bottle is a throwback to the 1980s.
3: That bottle is at least 40 years old, for sure.
4: Sean and Lyndon both say every time they go into the water, it's fun, it's environmental, and an opportunity to leave their province cleaner and better than the way they found it.
3: We're on a mission to clean it up
4: and raise awareness about pollution. They want people to know locations like this may look scenic, but are also heavily polluted.
3: There's a trash problem in this province.
4: These two divers are trying to fix it and collect as much trash as possible, one dive at a time. Paul Hollingsworth, CTV News, Lakeside, Nova Scotia.
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7: And the Canadian Screen Award goes to Hudson Williams. Heated Rivalry.
2: Vancouver's Hudson Williams, one of the stars of the show, took home the award for Best Lead Performance. Meanwhile, Scarborough's own Mike Myers received the Icon Award.
8: I want to thank the Toronto Transit Commission. I want to thank... It's a better way. I want to thank Roland Romaine School of Dance. Keep going, there's more. I want to thank Mrs. Welch, who's my teacher, Sandor Stern, Mr. Westhead, and Mr. Gross. I want to thank the people in Canada... Canada House in London for keeping me alive. I had no money. They came to see me in London. I was literally down to like $10, and I said, you need a job? And I stuffed envelopes. They kept me together. Lastly, I want to thank Scarborough for teaching me the three F's. When to fight, when to be funny, and when to flee.
9: It was who she was as a person that endeared her to millions. For me... She was the one person I spent the most time working with over our 50-year careers, and that is something I take great pride in being able to say.
2: Before the show's In Memoriam segment, Eugene Levy paid tribute to his friend and longtime collaborator, Catherine O'Hara, highlighting her memorable characters on SCTV and Schitt's Creek. He said Catherine O'Hara was simply the best.
1: Coming up, putting a different spin on table tennis. 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
10: Table tennis players took part in the Marty Supreme Cup in Ottawa this weekend, which put a unique spin on the game.
11: Traditional rules were relaxed in order to serve players of all skill levels. CTV's Josh Morano explains.
12: John DeCarl is preparing for a tournament where experience may not matter as much as usual.
13: I'm going to get my behind beat pretty badly here.
12: At Ottawa's newest table tennis venue in the South Keys Plaza, the Champlain Table Tennis Club is hosting the Marty Supreme Cup, putting a fun spin on traditional competition.
13: Back in the day, the sandpaper rackets were normally used, but you're talking 70, 80 years ago. What happened was the game was not entertaining enough, so they decided to try rubber. And of course, that sped the game up. It made it much more exciting.
12: Unlike the rubber rackets that many are accustomed to, which generate spin and speed, these old-school sandpaper paddles reduce those advantages, making rallies easier to control and competition more accessible.
14: It's like a fun concept where we play a tournament with, like, everybody hasn't used this style, of course, so it's new to everybody, and yeah, I guess we'll find out if you're good at it or not.
15: This is how something that came out from the Marty Supreme movie, so we kind of, like, wanted to take it back in the days in the 30s, so how people play.
12: Players are guaranteed multiple matches before moving into a knockout round, giving everyone plenty of time at the table, all playing for this inaugural trophy and bragging rights.
16: I don't feel as nervous as usual because this is just like a tournament for fun, so just like a nice way to relax.
12: And for DeCarl, that's exactly what makes the tournament stand out, and he hopes new players will rally around the idea that anyone can join in.
13: We have tons of regular tournaments. It's very serious. People feel overwhelmed. They say that I'm not good enough. We bring this out. This is the leveler. Everybody is almost playing the same.
12: Josh Morano, CTV News.
10: You know, I like the name, the Marty Supreme. I still have not seen the movie. Have you?
11: I haven't seen the movie, but I love a good game of ping pong.
10: You've seen it?
0: I've seen it, loved it, and I'm thinking it's a good day for outdoor table tennis because why not? The winds aren't particularly strong. We once again have sunshine and some very comfortable temperatures. If anything, we're a little on the cool side for this time of year. Let's take one more look at what's in store for the rest of the day today. No matter what sport you're playing outside tonight, I think you'll find it comfortable and not too hot for anyone of any athletic ability. This is your lawn and garden forecast for tomorrow. We're focusing on the lawn and garden a little bit this week because some areas might find that they're in a bit of need of some rain. It's not going to come for the next couple of days here. There's tomorrow's expected highs. Once again, a seasonal day. If anything, slightly slightly cool with a northwest wind, but loads of sunshine. That pattern continues right through until about Friday. That's our first next chance of some wet weather, and it's looking like the weekend could be a little unsettled with a few rounds of showers into the day on Saturday. We also warm up by the end of this week and then cool back down for the end of the weekend. Nathan and Michelle.
10: All right, thank you, Lindsay. And that's it for CTV News at Noon. Remember, you can get Toronto's breaking news all day long on CP24 and at ctvnewstoronto.ca.
11: For Lindsay Morrison and all of us here, have a pleasant afternoon. I'm Michelle Dubé.
10: And I'm Nathan Downer. Be sure to join us later for CTV News at 5 and 6. Have a great day.

0: 28-year-old man has been identified as the city's latest murder victim after being fatally shot in Rexdale. We'll have the latest for on the search for his killers with our Steve Ryan coming up. Plus, a woman has been charged in the death of a newborn in Brampton. Peel Police said to provide an update on that at 1:30. We'll bring that to you live when it begins. And we'll tell you why Hamilton police now believe a man who went missing in April is the victim of a homicide. 1 o'clock, feels like 18 degrees, a bright sunny day here in our city. You're watching Toronto's Breaking News, CP24. Good afternoon. Thanks for being here. I'm Beatrice Faisman. Our top story, police have one man in custody and they're searching for several other suspects after a 28-year-old man was killed in a shooting in a Toronto community housing building in Rexdale. That's where we find CP24's crime analyst Steve Ryan with the very latest on this story. So what have you learned, Steve?
1: Well, please tell us that this shooting happened, as you said, in a Toronto community housing complex on Queen's Plate near Rexdale Boulevard at 8 p.m. last night. The shooting occurred in one of the common areas of the building. Police would not say where in the building that was, but they would say that it was not on the main floor. One man is dead. He was shot one time. And as you said, he's a 28-year-old, and the police have one person in custody, and they are looking for others. So this certainly can remind people that you do not have to be the one who actually fires the trigger for somebody to be arrested and charged with murder. Police have one person in custody, no gun yet, and they still are looking for multiple suspects. And the detective sergeant that we heard from today made a plea to those suspects that are outstanding to obtain legal counsel and surrender to any police station. Here's more from the DS who we heard from a short time ago here at 23 Division.
2: His mother, his grandmother, his grandfather, his brother, they're all devastated by his loss. They just relayed a story to me that yesterday he was concerned about another family member and called his mom to make sure that they got help for that individual. They described he has a great love for cooking and he cared for his family and they loved him dearly. And as I said, they're devastated by this. So please, anyone with any information, please contact us.
1: Police were asked whether this was a random shooting or a targeted shooting, and the officer in charge said it, in fact, was not a random shooting, and it was believed to be an isolated incident. Again, to those outstanding suspects, police are suggesting they obtain legal counsel and then surrender to a police station. I'll send it back to you.
0: Forest crime analyst Steve Ryan reporting live in 23 Division. Steve, thanks so much. And let's stay with Toronto Police. They're announcing the investigation, the results, pardon me, of a fraud investigation. The service says led to the largest seizure of counterfeit soccer jerseys in Canadian history. Let's go live to police headquarters now and listen in.
3: A number of charges, including fraud over $5,000 and possession of property obtained by crime over $5,000. Given the size of this seizure, we believe the two men were running the scam for some time. They operated as a distributor under the name Amana Trading Company, selling to retail stores. I want to thank the TPS FIFA Planning Team Investigative Unit, led by Detective Patrick Costello, and members of the Public Safety Response Team for their great work on this historic seizure of fraudulent items. This investigation involved close coordination with Lipkis Law, whose support was instrumental in helping us identify and stop this activity before many innocent people became victims of this crime. Counterfeit merchandise is a known concern during major sporting events, including the FIFA World Cup. For criminals, it's a crime of opportunity because they know people want to support their favorite team and will prey on that excitement. Often, proceeds of this crime fuels organized crime, including human trafficking. We want people to feel confident they're buying authentic products and not scammed by cheap fakes. As the deputy said, if it feels too good to be true, it probably is. So always check what you're buying and who you're buying it from to ensure it's an authorized seller. If you believe you've been a victim of a fraud, we encourage you to report it to the police. Thank you, and I'll now turn it over to Mr. David Lipkis.
4: I want to start by expressing thanks to the Toronto Police Service FIFA Planning Team Investigative Unit, along with the team of investigators at Backlit Resource Group and Whalen Investigative Consulting, lawyers, and support staff that assisted with this matter. This seizure is the direct result of flawless execution by Toronto Police Service, resulting in the largest known seizure of counterfeit soccer jerseys in Canadian history. Counterfeiting activity directly undercuts honest, hardworking, and legitimate Canadian businesses that pay taxes, hire locally, and play by the rules. Everyone is excited that Canada is co-hosting FIFA World Cup games, but bad actors are trying to weaponize this incredible fan passion for illicit financial game. 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If you unknowingly purchase counterfeit goods, then I urge you to contact the police and the Canadian Anti-Fraud Center. 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Thank you.
3: Thank you, everybody. We're now, we'll now take some questions.
5: Do you know how much a jersey, the real jersey, is with a name and number on it? It's like almost $300. A lot of people are looking for jerseys to support multiple countries. And to do that, it costs $500, $750. You say that the victims, I think people are looking for a deal because a lot of Toronto's money are priced out of this World Cup already, and they just want to support their teams. And you're saying the victims, I think they're looking for this.
3: Well, we're talking about the people who legitimately come to a match that legitimately want to buy something that is actually legitimate. They're paying full price, and they're not getting what they expect for full price. So
5: they're paying $300 that they're getting.
3: That's correct, yeah.
5: Okay. So they're not there on marketplace looking for a $50 jersey and getting.
3: That's correct, yes.
5: So these are fake fanatics websites?
3: Correct. They're being sold to retail stores. So folks are walking into retail stores thinking that they're buying an authentic piece of, say, a jersey or sporting equipment. They're paying full price as they would if it was authentic, but they're getting a fake counterfeit.
6: You nabbed the warehouse. You busted the warehouse, and that's where all this came from my understanding.
3: Yes.
6: But did a lot of it flow into stores already, not in retail outlets in Toronto?
3: Right. So that is part of our ongoing investigation. So we're asking that if anybody feels that they were scammed or a victim of this type of a crime, to contact the police.
7: Are retailers realizing some kind of savings? I mean, are they buying, if the consumer is buying it at full price thinking it's real, does the retailer putting it in store think it's real?
3: That's a great question. So all farms part of the ongoing investigation.
5: Were FIFA investigators or any representatives who have been involved in the investigation?
3: No. Yeah, we see it during major sporting events. If you think World Series and other things that are happening in the city, even concerts, you see an increase in counterfeit merchandise.
6: Have you determined where these products will be manufactured?
3: That's part of the investigation, but I can say that they're coming from overseas.
7: You talked about spelling mistakes, other potential issues as a way to identify. Talk about these seizures, how good are they as fakes? Are they identifiable to the average consumer?
3: Sure, I will actually have Mr. Lipkus answer that one.
4: Yes, there are items that are identifiable. There are spelling mistakes on some of these tags. If you look and feel the product, it doesn't have the same quality. I will tell you that there are retailers that do not know they are purchasing these counterfeit goods and selling them to the public. The reality is you have to remain vigilant both as a retailer and as a customer. Customers don't want to buy these low-quality products. They don't operate the same way. They haven't been tested for safety. The materials on them can harm the consumer. This is not something that the public in Toronto or in Canada should want to support in any way.
5: How did this come to the attention of your law firm?
4: So it's a good question. There are many ways that matters are brought to my law firm's attention, including through customer complaints, by example, from investigators out in the marketplace making purchases, and a variety of places online and elsewhere.
5: Specific investigators.
6: the warehouse.
4: So I can't comment specifically on this investigation.
6: Do you have a client that you're representing that was a victim of this?
4: Yes.
8: If I can just maybe add something, because there was a good question that was brought up around some consumers are actually looking for a deal. Like, life's expensive. These things are, you know, the real jersey are expensive. And outside the fact that folks are trying to buy legitimate items and getting scammed, the other piece is that we can't forget, and it's easy when you're trying to save money and you forget the message. But what this does is it directly fuels organized crime and human trafficking, things like that that we're struggling with. So that dollar, you know, being spent maybe unknowingly causes real harm. So the consumer has to remember that there is a trade-off for saving money at the front end, which might create a victim at the back end.
6: Jeffrey, to follow up to that, a lot of times these kinds of products are sold directly on the street. People set up tables. It's very common in Toronto, New York, around the world. During the FIFA period, is the Toronto Police Department going to be actively monitoring, making arrests, that sort of thing, as an extension of what you've
8: So, Sean, I can tell you, I don't think we're going to be actively doing that, but, I mean, it's a human resource issue. It is a criminal offense, and so we are obviously concerned with that, and we will act if there are reports of such activity.
9: And, Chief, could you tell me how many businesses have been taken in by these counters?
8: So I have no idea, but I'm assured that that'll be part of the investigation, and if we're able to identify the distribution network, you know, we will make that known.
10: Do most sellers comply with cease and desist letters?
8: Sorry?
10: Do most sellers comply with the cease and desist letters?
8: I have no idea. I'm not really sure. I don't know if you can answer that.
4: Yes, sellers do often comply with cease and desist letters when they are put on warning.
0: Okay, you've been listening live to this press conference from Toronto Police Headquarters. We're hearing from the Deputy Chief along with a superintendent and a lawyer from a law firm. Toronto Police today announced that they've made two arrests in connection with counterfeit sports merchandise scam worth more than $3.5 million. We learned this investigation started last month when the investigative unit as part of Toronto Police involved with FIFA planning got a complaint from a law firm. A warehouse in Mississauga was found

0: 28-year-old Martin Sador was actually discovered. In fact, over my right shoulder, about 5 kilometers down, is Pier 16, and that's located within private property near the Stelco steel plant. And it was an employee who found Sador's body after it washed along the shoreline. Police aren't saying if they believe Sador was killed there or if his body was moved there. Sador was known to police. He was last seen on April 21st driving a Volkswagen Jetta. It was a week after that he was reported missing. Here's more from the Hamilton Homicide Unit.
1: The cause of death and details surrounding Martin's injuries are not being released at this time in order to protect the integrity of the ongoing investigation. Martin's disappearance prompted an extensive missing person investigation. Investigators pursued numerous avenues in an effort to locate him after his absence was reported, and quickly determined that his disappearance was out of character and inconsistent with his usual behavior.
0: Now, the Volkswagen Jetta, which I mentioned earlier, still has not been found. It belongs to one of Sador's family members. It is a black 2014 model with tinted windows, and the license plate is DFBY071. Police are asking anyone who may see that vehicle or knows anything about Sador's disappearance and death to get in touch with them. Beatrice, I'll send it back to you.
2: Raheem Ladhani, live in Hamilton this afternoon. Raheem, thanks so much. Let's go to Peel Region now. The investigation continues after a woman was charged in the death of a newborn in Brampton. Peel police say just before 8:30 last night, they were called to a home in the Kennedy Road North and Williams Parkway area. 23-year-old Simran Carr is charged with concealing the body of a child after birth. We spoke to a neighbor who said the home is rented out.
3: We've interacted with them once or twice in the past. Right. They're all renters, and it's basically, it's one of those homes where you have like 10 people, like 20 people living in there.
4: Yeah.
3: I did see somebody sleeping inside of the garage.
4: Okay.
3: Yeah, they had a mattress on the ground. And I've seen people come and go. So it's like a revolving door. So people would come and go. So it's obviously somebody's renting it out, making money. But yeah, this is the first time I heard about the death of a child. It's very sad and unfortunate.
2: And Peel Police are set to provide an update on this investigation. That's coming up in about 15 minutes at 1:30. We'll bring that live to you when it gets underway. It is 1:15, feels like 18 degrees. You're watching Toronto's Breaking News, CP24. We'll take a look at the city's top stories right after this quick break. Stay with us.
5: It's all a story. And you're but one part in it. You know what you must do.
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12: Well, good afternoon. And if you're headed out this hour, it's definitely getting slower on the eastbound lanes of the 401. The delays do extend starting from the 427, and they do continue just as you make your way all the way out towards about the 400. Then westbound on the 401, also a little bit busy in sections from past the Don Valley Parkway out towards about the Avenue Road stretch. If you're headed towards the Don Valley Parkway, that camera went out. Let's hope the other camera's working. It is. DVP North actually starts to slow from Don Mills, continues busy up to the 401. We might have an issue through Lawrence. Haven't spotted it on camera yet. Once I do, I will keep you in the know. And on the QEW Toronto bound, we were dealing with a problem. Looks like it just cleared. Toronto bound QEW through Dixie. We had a stalled vehicle. It was in the right lane. That problem has cleared. Heads up as well if you're headed towards Oshawa, eastbound at King, blocked at Harmony from a serious collision that happened in the morning.
13: The CP24 traffic report is brought to you by
14: CapitalDirect.ca.
15: Food Banks Canada is out with its latest poverty report card, and Ontario received one of the lowest scores amongst the provinces. The report found one quarter of Canadians are food insecure, and overall, Ontario scored a D minus. The report says the province's poverty rate is above the national average at 12.5%, and the food insecurity rate is sitting at more than 25%. When it comes to legislative progress in Ontario, the government received an F. Richard Matern with the Food Banks Canada spoke to us about what the province needs to improve.
16: The other provinces, particularly like places like Manitoba and Newfoundland, they had implemented some very effective poverty reduction initiatives. For instance, Manitoba implemented a free childcare for low-income households. They've just eliminated PST on groceries for low-income households or in general. And Newfoundland has significantly raised their disability rates and increased minimum wage. So with Ontario, a big part of the challenges people are facing is around affordable housing. And one of the recommendations to address that is making sure there is rent control across all units, not just those built before 2018.
15: The study's authors say for many, incomes are not covering the cost of living, with housing costs sitting at the center of the crisis. Well, a Markham High School student is making a name for himself as a musical producer, helping with two new Drake songs. He's 16 years old. His name is Arham Paul. He goes by AP Melodies, and he's quickly becoming one of Canada's most exciting young musical talents after helping on the songs Classic from Habib T and Q&A from Maid of Honor. He joins CP24 Breakfast with Jennifer Shung and Nick Dixon to talk about it.
17: One day I was just working with a few of my friends and I got called in the middle of the night when I was about to go to sleep because I had school the next day, and he's like, we have to work on this intro for Drake. And then I worked on it all night, and maybe a day after in the night again, we found out that Drake recorded on it.
18: Wow. So were you putting music out onto social media and it was just sort of catching on, and somehow Drake or Drake's managers or producers kind of caught wind of it? Is that how you understand this went?
17: Yeah, like basically I was posting a bunch of content before, and slowly I just started getting in touch with most of his producers and just started sending here and there every day.
15: Both of the albums AP Melody has helped on are in the top three of the Billboard charts. 123 feels like 18 degrees. You're watching Toronto's breaking news. CP24, a woman has been charged in the death of a newborn baby in Brampton. Peel Police set to provide an update any minute now. We'll, of course, bring you there live as soon as that begins. Stay with us.

0: accessibility is more than just a box to tick. You know, when we just do that, we miss out on so many great things. Sure, it's about ramps and railings, but it's also about people. It's about technology. It's about policy. It's the language we use, the environment we're creating both online and in person. When we do that, that's when accessibility really hits home. That's when we're truly inclusive. Okay, Mubina, as the manager of all things training and education here at Ability Center, you see so many different places throughout Ontario. What are some things, some real easy things that can make an environment more welcoming and inclusive?
1: So one of the things that is easy to notice is when a space has been intentionally created to be accessible rather than an afterthought. And it's so important so that you're, you know, you have enough space to navigate it. You're not looking at, you know, oh, can I fit through there? Can I not fit through there? It's just seamless for you. And that just makes me feel more welcome and, you know, feel like I belong there.
0: So if I'm a Canadian business owner, what is one simple, maybe cost-effective thing that I can do to have an immediate impact to being more inclusive?
1: So one of the key things is training when it comes to accessibility. When we train our people, we're now, you know, changing things from being theoretical to practical, because now you're able to help people understand what does accessibility mean? What can they change in their behavior so that now everything is seamless for them? They can ask questions, they're not making assumptions, and they're truly creating that culture of welcoming and belonging for everybody.
0: Seems like we have a long way to go, but with people like you leading us, we're taking one step at a time.
1: Yes, we are, definitely.
0: Mindful design lives in the details that most people overlook. Decisions get made every day, big and small. But once you start looking through a lens of mindful design, the world looks very different.
2: Answering the call.
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7: 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Oh.

0: 28-year-old man has now been identified as the city's latest murder victim after he was fatally shot in Rexdale. We'll have the latest on the search for his killers coming up. Plus, a woman has been charged in the death of a newborn in Brampton. We'll hear from Peel Police in just a moment. And we'll tell you why Hamilton police believe a man who went missing in April is now the victim of a homicide. It is 1:30, feels like 18 degrees. You're watching Toronto's Breaking News, CP24. Good afternoon. Thanks for being here. I'm Beatrice Vaisman. Well, let's go right to Peel Region, where the constable there, Tyler Bell Moreno, is providing an update on the death of an infant in Brampton. Let's listen.
1: Overview into the death investigation involving an infant that occurred yesterday in the city of Brampton. What I can tell you is that shortly after 8 o'clock last night, first responders responded to a home on Hanson Road in Brampton for what was reported to us by a resident in that home that they discovered the remains of an infant. On arrival, first responders confirmed and located a deceased infant. Right now, this investigation is very early on, and so I'm limited in a lot of the information that I can provide, but what I can confirm at this point is that the 23-year-old mother of the infant has been taken into custody and has since been charged with concealing the body of a child after birth. And understanding that the circumstances of this investigation are quite sensitive and distressing, especially to acquaintances of the individual arrested and family members, I'm limited to what I can provide, but I'll take some questions and do my best to answer them.
2: How old is the baby? Can you specify gender?
1: A newborn infant, and that gender I'm just not aware of at this point.
3: Had the baby been born just that day, or had it... I'm trying to figure out, because you took this woman for medical treatment afterwards. So can you just say, was the baby just born, and is that why you took the mother in for a treatment? Can you explain?
1: So we're not entirely sure of all of the sequence of events. It's a very good question. So when the child was delivered or born, for lack of better words, is to be determined. So what we think happened is that the female that's been arrested and charged sought medical attention where we located her and arrested her, and the child remained at the home. So there's a bit of a separation there, and so now investigators from the Special Victims Unit will be overseeing to try and determine cause and manner of death, because of course an important question needs to be determined. Was the child born alive, born deceased? Those are all things that we need to figure out.

0: hours, though, like after the child's birth, that the child was discovered, would you say?
1: We don't know yet definitively that timeline.
2: Where did you find the 23-year-old woman? You're saying that you found her somewhere else, but you found the child. Where exactly did you find this
1: woman? The woman was arrested at a local hospital.
2: At a local hospital?
1: Yes.
3: And where was the child found? Was it inside the home or outside on the property?
1: In the residence.
3: In the residence.
1: Yeah.
0: The mother, was she treated because of childbirth-related medical issues?
1: That I don't know for certain. I mean, that's a fair assumption at this point, but we're looking into that to try and understand. Because it's to answer that question, it's important because it tells us whether or not this woman acted alone or if there's anybody involved. All things, there's nothing to indicate that overtly at this point, but these are all things that we need to investigate to try and understand exactly what happened. And we have to be a little bit sensitive to all people that are involved, especially associated to the residents, because we've seen, sadly, in cases like this before, that this is a surprise pregnancy. People didn't know. So all of these factors are going to be considered by investigators and ultimately by the courts should this proceed to trial.
0: Next-door neighbor said they didn't even know she was pregnant.
1: Right. I don't know to speak on that, but we've seen cases like this, sadly, across the country. While rare, these investigations do happen. They're very, very specific and require utmost sensitivity to understand the complexities of the psychological aftermath of birth, especially in cases where the mother may not have known that she's pregnant. I don't know if that's the case, but that's definitely on top of the minds of investigators.
4: What about the father? Do we know anything about his involvement?
1: That's another reason why we're trying to be as respectful as possible with this process, is because we're trying to ascertain who that is at this point. That may or may not be known to investigators. We just don't know. And certainly we wouldn't want somebody to have that discovery via news press conference, right?
2: The resident that made the call, they related to the 23-year-old woman in any way?
1: Doesn't seem that way. It just seems that they're a resident at the home as well.
3: And is the woman a resident at the home? She lived there?
1: Yes.
4: Sorry, just for clarity, you said that she was arrested in hospital. So,
1: yes.
4: So how did she? Did paramedics arrive and transported her, and that's where police arrested her?
1: We have the same questions, and we're trying to figure that out right now to try and understand what happened, who knew what, when they knew it. It's all part and parcel to figuring out the totality of the circumstances.
0: Was this house a rooming house? Neighbors have been saying that potentially there were 10 people living in there, like that.
1: That I don't know. Sorry.
2: I just wanted to clarify, the 23-year-old woman, as she's a resident of the house, she's not renting or moving the house, or she's actually part of one of the
1: Associated to that resident, in what capacity, whether a tenant, owner, I don't know that yet.
5: Do you know how many people were living in the house?
1: I don't.
0: You said that you're not sure she was aware that she was pregnant. Can you specify, did she give birth in this house or elsewhere, to your knowledge?
1: The working theory is the birth happened there, but to your point, it could have happened somewhere else. That's part of what we need to piece together now. And whether or not she knew about the pregnancy, we just don't know. We've seen cases in the past where it's a surprise. We just don't know if that's the circumstance here, and it's a pretty complex task to undertake for our special victims unit.
0: And how are investigators feeling right now? I understand last night there was some distress expressed. Can you just talk about the emotional impact on your officers?
1: Thank you for that question. Yeah, I mean, this is a horrific scene to stumble upon as a first responder, for officers, paramedics, anyone who attended. And of course, getting into the specifics of an investigation like this to try and understand requires constant exposure. So it's undoubtedly a very heavy case, and we'll be ensuring through our wellness and our protocols that they're taken care of. But everybody just wants to determine what transpired and get the answers to the questions that we all have.
4: So how does that work for the baby now? What's the process?
1: Well, and that's a good question. That's part of this investigation, right? We need to determine how the infant died. Were they born deceased? Did they die afterwards as a result? We don't know the answer to that quite yet.
0: Based on been taken to face these charges at all? Has she gone to bail hearing yet, or is she still in the hospital?
1: Primary concern is obviously medical, and once that's taken place, there'll be an opportunity to face the judge. If that's happened yet, I'm not sure. How it would typically happen, if someone's in medical care, they get remanded into police custody and speak with a judge, either virtually or in person, at the next availability.
0: What about mental health? Have you been checking on that aspect?
1: That's certainly a consideration, and we're hoping that the medical team is providing that to her now.
2: Based on the investigation in terms of determining how cause of death. Is it possible that there might be further charges that will be laid?
1: I can't quite speak to that yet. We'd have a clear understanding once the postmortem has been conducted to understand. Right now, we've charged with the most applicable charge as investigations unfold, and we determine whether there's additional culpability or not. We'll address that as we see it.
5: Given you know so little of the, as you're saying, why were charges already laid?
1: Well, I mean, the charge is concealing a body of a child after birth. That is what factually has taken place here. There's a criminal code offense for that. The most applicable one has been laid at this point. The facts and issue, mitigating, aggravating factors, those are all things to determine by the courts during a trial. We have reasonable and probable grounds as an investigative body to lay a charge, and that's what we did.
0: Okay, but I'm so sorry. What was the nature of the 911 call? Was it a medical call?
1: It was someone from the residence who discovered the remains.
3: Can you share any more information about you when you say the baby was concealed? Like, anymore?
1: Well, that's the nature of the charge. That's how the charge is listed in the criminal code. So concealing of a body. In this case, I can't get into specifics and the nuance of the facts and issue for the evidence of that particular charge. But concealing a child or the body of a child after birth could literally just be in a room, not in a hospital, keeping it from medical care that it should be provided.
0: What kind of a jail term could you face for an offense such as that?
1: It's an indictable offense, and that's relative to a judge. There's maximum penalties. I'm not sure what they are. Again, all the mitigating and aggravating factors have to be taken into consideration from the judge.
3: The residence obviously is still cordoned off. Can you talk about the next steps? What are investigators doing there?
1: Well, there'll be some forensic overview of the scene, making sure that all of the area of the room, the rooms, any applicable rooms in the house for this investigation have been processed accordingly, and to make sure that nothing's left unturned.
0: Thank you.
2: Thanks so much.
3: Yeah. Thank you.
6: Okay, you've been listening live to Peel Constable Tyler Bell giving us an update on the latest out of Brampton shortly after 8 o'clock at a home in Brampton. A resident in the home called police saying they discovered remains of an infant. We now know the 23-year-old mother, according to police, of this infant has been taken into custody and charged with concealing a body of a child after birth. Police now trying to determine when this child was born or when it was delivered, trying to determine if it was born alive or not. And police say that this woman was seeking medical attention at a local hospital where police found her and arrested her. And of course, now they're trying to determine the cause and manner of this newborn's death. Keep it here on CP24. We'll have more on this story coming up throughout the afternoon. Well, police have a man in custody and they're searching for several others after a 28-year-old man was killed in a shooting in Rexdale. Police were called to a Toronto community housing building in the area of Queen's Plate Drive and Rexdale Boulevard around 8 o'clock last night. Police say 28-year-old Anthony Taylor had been shot once in a common area of a building and was pronounced dead at the scene. Police say the shooting did not appear random and was preceded by a brief interaction.
7: For the other individuals who are involved and responsible for this murder, please know that Anthony was loved. He was a valued member of his family, and they are devastated by his loss. Please do the right thing, contact legal counsel, and surrender yourself to police.
6: We're also hearing from 23 Division Superintendent Ron Tavener, who spoke to the media about some past issues with the building where the shooting took place. He says recently the number of incidents has been dropping at that building.
8: Having that the officers that are personally assigned to a particular neighborhood that interact with citizens, engage with gangs, gang members. So all of those things, I think, make a significant difference in why the shootings in general are down.
6: The man in his 30s, who is now in police custody, has not yet been identified. Descriptions of the other suspects have also not yet been released. Let's go to Hamilton now, where police say a man who disappeared more than a month ago is now the victim of a homicide. 48-year-old Martin Sador was reported missing back on April 27th. Investigators say his body was recovered on Friday along the shoreline of the city's waterfront. Police determined that he died as a result of a homicide after an autopsy was conducted, but they're not releasing very many other details.
9: What began as a missing person investigation has now become a homicide investigation. Hamilton Police extend our condolences to Martin's family and his loved ones. The homicide unit has assumed carriage of this investigation and is working to determine the circumstances surrounding Martin's death and identify those responsible. Investigators are asking anyone who had contact with Martin, anyone who may have observed him, or anyone with any information regarding his activities and movements prior to his death to contact us.
6: Police are also seeking information about this vehicle. It's a car that Sador was known to be driving at the time of his disappearance. It's a black 2014 model Volkswagen Jetta with tinted windows. The vehicle had a license plate, DFBY071. If you have any information, give police a call. Meanwhile, police are looking into a double murder in Vaughan, and they say they've made two arrests in the case so far. Two men were killed in a shooting outside of a home on Kaiser Drive. That's in the Martin Grove and Langstaff area around 5:30 p.m. on May 13th. The pair was identified as 49-year-old Pasquale Casciato and 34-year-old Christian Belcito. Three men were spotted leaving the scene in a blue SUV that had been reported stolen from Toronto. It was later found set on fire roughly 12 kilometers away near Huntington and Kirby Roads. Last week, police executed search warrants at residences in Toronto and Windsor. 27-year-old Michelle Moscone of Toronto is facing several charges, including two counts of first-degree murder and arson causing property damage. Investigators say materials believed to be used in the making of explosives were also seized from the home in Toronto. And 55-year-old Glenn Musso of Windsor is also facing several charges, including accessory after the fact to murder and arson. And police are still searching for a third man. This is 48-year-old Gerard Murray from Windsor. He's wanted on two counts of first-degree murder and arson causing property damage. He is known to frequent southwestern Ontario between Windsor and the GTA. Investigators are encouraging Murray to speak to a lawyer and turn himself in. Police are also reminding the public that anyone helping him may be subject to criminal charges. Underwater recovery efforts continue today for a man who went missing after an inflatable boat overturned at Cherry Beach last week. Chopper 24 was over the Toronto Police Marine Unit this morning. Divers were continuing to scour the water in hopes of recovering one of the men aboard the boat when it started to lose air and sink into the water on Wednesday. Another man in his 40s was rescued along with a dog after the incident. Police say the man who was rescued was taken to hospital with serious but non-life-threatening injuries. And police are launching a two-wheel traffic safety campaign focused on protecting cyclists and motorcycle riders. Police will be focusing on speeding, aggressive driving, distracted driving, and impaired driving today through Sunday. Police say traffic safety engagement and education are essential to keeping all road users safe. Between January 1st and May 26th of this year, 15 motorcycle riders and several cyclists were killed on Toronto roads. 146, feels like 18 degrees. You're watching Toronto's breaking news, CP24. We'll take a look at the city's top stories right after this quick break. Stay with us.
10: 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Yeah! 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To wear your colors. Yeah! To feel the passion. Oh! To believe. Yeah! And get ready to go! A new season of The Amazing Race Canada, coming this summer to CTV and Crave.
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0: was making news across our city this afternoon. A man who was fatally shot in Rexdale has now been identified as 28 years old. We'll have the latest on the search for his killers coming up. Plus, a woman has now been charged with concealing the body of her child after birth in Brampton. Peel Police just provided an update on the investigation and say a resident in the home called police after discovering the infant's remains. And we'll tell you why Hamilton police now believe a man who went missing in April is the victim of a homicide. Keep it here on CP24 for more on these stories. And for more details, you can head to our website, cp24.com, or the CP24 app. Well, postal workers, have voted overwhelmingly in favor of a tentative agreement after more than 2 years of labor strife. The union, representing some 55,000 Canada Post employees, says they voted more than 85% in favor of the five-year deal, which includes wage increases of 6.5% and 3% in the first 2 years. About 60% of the union board endorsed the proposed agreement for its job security, but the union's president asked members to reject it, arguing it rolls back rights and compensation. Brampton's Mayor Patrick Brown says a new safety initiative is now complete. The city now has installed 50 new cameras at intersections across the city. The 360-degree cameras can read license plates and quickly be accessed by police. Brown says Brampton is the first municipality in the country to install this program at such a large scale. The program was paid for in parts by property taxes. Mayor Brown spoke to the media about the significance of the technology.
1: Using advanced technology provided by Genetec, a Canadian leader in security technology, and Axis Communications, a global leader in camera technology, these intersection cameras will help provide investigators valuable digital evidence and information when serious incidents occur. I'm pleased to report, since these cameras have been installed this year, we've already supported the Peel Regional Police in more than 200 police investigations where this digital evidence has been critical in investigations. And two of the most heinous crimes in Peel Region, these cameras have aided.
2: Partnership today really reflects a joint effort for policing here. Because listen, in today's modern time, in today's policing environment, we need to implement technology tools that make a difference, that are not just bright, shiny, and new, that are there up on a pole doing nothing, but really have an impact. Hey, listen, we've had CCTV cameras for 50 years, but without the integration immediately into a police building, I'm going to talk about a community safety operations center in a moment, they really do nothing. They're just artifacts of old technology. And so to implement new technology means that it has to be thoughtful.
0: Mayor Brown says the city has seen fewer shootings in the 410 since these cameras were installed. It is 151, feels like 18 degrees. You're watching Toronto's Breaking News, CP24. We'll get a check on the roads with Ajwa and Siabwa coming up right after the break.

Street West is legendary. The energy here is amazing. There's always something going on. Here, come on, let's go check it out. Trinity Bellwoods has something for everyone. They've got tennis courts, volleyball courts, a baseball diamond. And if you have a dog, and it kind of feels like everybody in the city has a dog, myself included, they have a fantastic off-leash dog park. And pro tip, if you're coming during cherry blossom season, it's one of the maybe quieter spots to come and snap a pic of the beautiful flowers. Hey, hi. Tucked away in Toronto's Fashion District is Graffiti Alley. It is wall-to-wall murals. You've got artwork changing all the time. And because this is a legal Graffiti Alley, the art is changing all the time. You have video shoots that happen here, photo shoots. Actually, while we're here, let me take a picture. This looks really cool. Now, the Rex has history here on Queen Street West. It is a great place to come for live jazz. You've got the blues, really chill vibes. You can also go in, grab a drink and some bites. It is historic here on Queen West. The Drake Hotel is just one of those really cool spots in the city. They have amazing food inside and cocktails. If that's your thing, they've got options for days. Located in the West Queen West Little Portugal neighborhood, Body Ollie has got some of the best pizza in the city. And yes, it is known for its slices, but also for its long lines. But I promise you, it is worth the wait. This Italian gelato spot is a must in the summertime, or honestly, any time of year. It is small, but it is always packed. But don't worry, the line moves fast. From incredibly bold street art to diverse eats, Queen Street West is just where Toronto comes alive. For more information, you can visit our website.

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0: Ohio police provided an update after a newborn baby was found dead at a home in Brampton. We'll tell you why Hamilton police believe a man who went missing in April is the victim of a homicide. Toronto police seize more than $3.5 million worth of soccer jerseys and made two arrests in a counterfeit sporting goods scam. 2 o'clock. This is Toronto's breaking news, CP24. Good afternoon. I'm Arda Zakarian. Police provided an update this afternoon after a woman charged in the death of a newborn in Brampton. PO police say officers responded to a house in the Kennedy Road and North and Williams Parkway area just before 8:30 last night after receiving a call from another resident of the home. 23-year-old Simran Kaur was arrested at a local hospital and has been charged with concealing the body of a child after birth. Police are still trying to figure out what exactly happened.
1: When the child was delivered or born, for lack of better words, is to be determined. So what we think happened is that the female that's been arrested and charged sought medical attention where we located her and arrested her, and the child remained at the home. So there's a bit of a separation there. And so now investigators from the Special Victims Unit will be overseeing to try and determine cause and manner of death. Because, of course, an important question needs to be determined. Was the child born alive, born deceased? Those are all things that we need to figure out.
0: We spoke to a neighbor who said the home is rented out.
2: We interacted with them once or twice in the past. Right. They're all renters, and it's basically, it's one of those homes where you have like 10 people, like 20 people living in there.
3: Yeah.
2: I did see somebody sleeping inside of the garage.
3: Oh, really?
2: Yeah, they had a mattress on the ground. And I've seen people come and go. So it's like a revolving door. So people would come and go. And so it's somebody's renting it out, making money. This is the first time I heard about the death of a child. It's very sad and unfortunate.
0: Chopper 24 was over the home this morning. Witnesses or anyone with information is asked to call Peel Police or Crime Stoppers. Police have one man in custody and are searching for several other suspects after a 28-year-old man was killed in a shooting in Rexdale. Police were called to a Toronto community housing building in the area of Queen's Plate Drive and Rexdale Boulevard around 8 o'clock last night. Police say 28-year-old Anthony Taylor has been shot once in a common area of the building and was pronounced dead at the scene. Police say the shooting didn't appear to be random and was preceded by a brief interaction.
4: For the other individuals who are involved and responsible for this murder, please know that Anthony was loved. He was a valued member of his family, and they are devastated by his loss. Please do the right thing, contact legal counsel, and surrender yourself to police.
0: 23 Division Superintendent Ron Taverner spoke to the media about past issues with the building where the shooting took place. He says recently the number of incidents there had been dropping.
5: Having that officers that are personally assigned to a particular neighborhood that interact with citizens, engage with gangs, gang members. So all of those things, I think, make a significant difference in why the shootings in general are down.
0: The man in his 30s is in police custody and has not been identified, and descriptions of the other suspects have not been released. Hamilton police say a man who disappeared more than a month ago was the victim of a homicide. 48-year-old Marcin Sidor was reported missing back on April the 27th. Investigators say his body was recovered on Friday along the shoreline of the city's waterfront. Police determined he died as the result of a homicide after an autopsy was conducted, but are releasing few other details.
6: The cause of death and details surrounding Marcin's injuries are not being released at this time in order to protect the integrity of the ongoing investigation. Marcin's disappearance prompted an extensive missing person investigation. Investigators pursued numerous avenues in an effort to locate him after his absence was reported and quickly determined that his disappearance was out of character and inconsistent with his usual behavior.
0: Police are also seeking information about a car Sidor was known to be driving at the time of his disappearance. It's a black 2014 model Volkswagen Jetta with tinted windows. The vehicle had the license plate DFB Y071. Underwater recovery efforts continue today for a man who went missing after an inflatable boat overturned at Cherry Beach last week. Chopper 24 was over the Toronto Police Marine Unit this morning. Divers will continue to scour the water to recover one of the men aboard the boat when it started to lose air and sink into the water on Wednesday. Another man in his 40s was rescued along with a dog after the incident. Police say the man who was rescued was taken to hospital with serious but non-life-threatening injuries. Now let's take a look at the latest traffic update with Ajwa. Ajwa, how are the roads?
3: Very busy, Arda. We have quite a few problems happening out there on the major roads. We'll start with issues into Mississauga. This is on the eastbound lanes of the westbound lanes of the QAW. Just past Aaron Mills Parkway. It is the two right lanes that are blocked. Again, you do have this left lane squeezing by. Very, very busy if you're headed this way. Slowdowns do extend now from about Mississauga Road as the problem persists. Also, a problem that we're dealing with. My camera went out, so I'll show you the 401 while that one loads. If you're on the 401, it's a busy drive across the top of the city, but at least haven't spotted any new issues. And checking in on these problems on the northbound lanes of the 400, this is on the ramp that takes you to Finch. It was a vehicle fire. Fire is out, but you still find the two right lanes of the exit ramp to Finch block, so that is also adding to your slow go. On city streets, heads up, we're dealing with the collision blocking lanes on Keele right at Lawrence Arda. I'll send it back to you.
0: Thanks, Aj.
3: Welcome.
0: It's the 1st of June, meaning that many TTC riders will be choosing whether to buy a monthly fare pass, but soon that decision will be a thing of the past. That's because June, July, and August will be the last 3 months where the TTC offers its monthly passes. Right now, adult riders pay $156 a month or $143 on a 12-month contract. But starting September the 1st, regular riders will be charged a maximum of 47 fares per calendar month on the same payment method. After that, they can tap on for free for the rest of the month. The TTC says the move offers benefits of a monthly pass without the upfront costs, as transit advocates call for lower fare caps. Food Banks Canada is out with its latest poverty report card, and Ontario received one of the lowest scores among the provinces. CTV's Renee Rogers is following this story for us and joins us live with the very latest. What was found in this poverty report, Renee?
7: Hi, Arda. Well, you're right. Ontario is doing worse as a province than the rest of Canada. I'll tell you a little bit about this report and how the data was all brought together. So Food Banks Canada looks every year across Canada at the poverty situation and what's being done to address it. And then it creates a grade out of that, sort of like a report card that you would get in school. And this year, as a whole, Canada is getting a D plus. When you break it down by province, though, Ontario doing even worse at a D minus. And that is because 39% of Ontarians feel worse off than last year, according to this poll. And 43% in Ontario are spending more than 30% of their income on housing. That is quite a dire number. Now, going back to Canada as a whole, the overall grade of D plus is actually a slight improvement, believe it or not, from last year when we got a D. And the reason for that slight improvement are a few things, including the introduction of the grocery and essentials benefit, progress toward automatic tax filing, and expanded dental care. But despite these small signs of progress, Food Banks Canada says the real takeaway of this report is that food insecurity and poverty are no longer just these temporary things that you go, okay, well, you know, it's bad now, but things are going to get worse or better, rather, next year. It's becoming more of a permanent issue here in Canada. And for example, here's a statistic that will jump out at you. 1 in 5 food bank clients are employed, according to this survey here in Canada. Now, this report is calling for some systemic changes. It's it says that really the big one, the heart of the problem, comes down to employment insurance. It says that that was created back at a time when in Canada, people had one stable job. It was a full-time job, and that's where they made their income. But now things are changing. The labor force is evolving. People are taking on more temporary, part-time, casual work, and that is squeezing them out of being eligible to apply for employment insurance. So that's the big one. There are a few other recommendations. More affordable housing is one of them. Improvements when it comes to social supports, doubling the Canada Workers Benefit for one, and closing what it says is a cost of living gap when it comes to the Canada Grocery and Essentials Benefit. And really, it says this is about making Canada more strong and resilient. And the best way to do that is to make sure everyone has the resources that they need. So at the end of the day here, maybe a slight improvement in the grade, but really a lot more work needs to be done, Arda.
0: Renee, thank you so much for this.
7: You're welcome.
0: Toronto police have made what they're calling the largest seizure of fake jerseys in Canadian history. CP24's Phil Perkins joins us with more on this. Phil, what can you tell us about this update from police?
8: Hey there, yeah, so the FIFA World Cup is less than 2 weeks away, and that means fraudsters are out there trying to sell you fraudulent tickets, or in this case, fraudulent merchandise so you can represent your country. So Toronto police were there. FIFA investigative unit was given the tip on this by a local law firm that represents brands. They did not disclose who their client is, but they said that they have heard from consumers saying that they have been to mom and pop stores, sports stores. We're not talking the big box stores, your Sport Check, your Sporting Life, Foot Locker, but independent mom and pop stores selling what they thought were authentic jerseys, whether it's Canada, Argentina, Portugal, England. They were paying close to full price, over $100, something around there, and then realizing that it was a fake. And so Toronto police, they started their investigation in May, and they uncovered a warehouse in Mississauga and 16,000 pieces of jerseys, not just soccer, baseball as well, flags as well as two World Cup trophies, and it totaled around $3.5 million. And if you think about it, if these were actual legitimate products, it'd be quadruple that, because these normally cost around $23-$25 and sold for way above that. And so Toronto police say that they shut that down. Two people have been arrested. They're facing fraud charges, and they want to let people know that if they're going to be out there trying to buy authentic pieces, they have to go to a reputable source. And they kept referring to these consumers as victims. And that brought up the question that I asked police to start the Q&A, Arda. And I asked them, you know, a lot of people, they're not victims. They are legitimately looking for a deal. If you take a look at ticket prices of FIFA World Cup tickets, it's pricing a lot of Torontonians out. If you take a look at actual jerseys on a site like a Fanatics, jerseys with a name and number. If you want to wear Alphonso Davies jerseys, it costs $180 for a replica, $260 for the authentic, what they wear on the pitch. So they kept calling them victims, but a lot of people actually looking for that deal. That is when Toronto police brought up the fact that these are people actually buying in stores, looking for the authentic article and getting something else. Here's what police had to say.

0: Toronto's breaking news, CP24. We'll have a look at Toronto's top stories coming up next. In the meantime, we will leave you with a shot at Nathan Phillips Square and the pitches that were erected where the skating rink used to be.
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2: A major heat wave's moving in, courtesy of Love Island USA. Forecasts predict 100% chance of romance and drama. Team, how's it feeling out there? Whew, temps are climbing fast. We're seeing hot spots nationwide. No doubt this will be the hottest season yet.
0: See?
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0: police seize more than $3.5 million worth of soccer jerseys and make two arrests in a counterfeit sporting goods ring. And tennis superstar Serena Williams has announced her plans to return to the court, answering phone calls. Will she be playing with a Canadian? That's coming up. Stay with CP24 for more on these stories. And for further details, you can head to our website, cp24.com, and the CP24 app. Serena Williams is returning to professional tennis. The 44-year-old teased her return with a Nike ad on social media.
1: I gotta change my number.
0: The 23-time Grand Slam singles champion has accepted a wildcard invitation to play doubles at the upcoming Queen's Club Grass Court Tournament, which starts next Monday. Her partner hasn't been announced, but TSN is reporting that Williams has requested to play with Burlington's Victoria Mboko. Williams has not competed since the 2022 U.S. Open. And for more on Serena's return and a possible pairing with Vicky Mboko, we are joined live by Carl Hale. He is the tournament director of the National Bank Open. So great to see you, Carl. This news, it's quite amazing. Tell us what your thoughts are.
2: Yeah, her phone isn't the only one ringing off the hook. Everybody's been calling me. I'm at the tennis club. Everybody's talking about Serena's comeback. And as we all know, she transcends sports. So the whole globe is talking about this amazing comeback by Serena. And to have Vicky in the conversation is great for tennis, great for tennis in Canada. We're just so excited about this amazing news.
0: So WTA, Women's Tennis Association, hasn't said officially who she is pairing, who she's going to be paired with. But just the fact that Victoria Mboko was requested, those are what we're reporting, what TSN is reporting. What are your thoughts on that?
2: Yeah, I mean, it's allegedly, and it's great news because as we see the passing of the torch, you know, Serena obviously thinks that Vicky is the next great player. We do here in Canada as our defending champion here at the National Bank Open presented by Rogers. So, you know, we hope to see this pairing at Queen's Club and hopefully here in Toronto, but we'll have to see.
0: Yes, of course. We'll have to see. But how significant is this moment for women's tennis that Serena, at the age of 44, is coming back?
2: Yeah, well, I think for sport, like we said earlier, you know, she transcends sport. She's not just a sporting icon. She's an entertainment icon.

0: Everybody knows the name Serena. That's why she goes by one name. So it's going to be a real boost to tennis globally and also here in Canada, because everybody's going to be talking about the sport. At the club here, everybody's talking about it. My phone's ringing off the hook. So anything that energizes tennis in Canada is great for us, and we look forward to seeing her comeback, and we hope it's going to be really successful.
1: Were you surprised that Serena decided to make a comeback after 4 years away from tennis?
0: Well, we've been watching her social media posts, and she entered the portal a little while back, so indications have been trending in this direction, and she looks absolutely great and really fit. And we know she's a champion, so never underestimate a champion. So it's not a surprise, but let's see how she does, and let's hope it's a really good comeback.
1: And let's say the stars align and she does play doubles with Victoria Mboko. How significant is that for Victoria's development in her career?
0: Well, all I can tell you is that Serena announced her retirement at our tournament in 2022 on a Tuesday. She played on the Wednesday night. I've never seen anything like it in my 20 years as tournament director of the National Bank Open. The crowd was incredible. Seats were going for unprecedented prices. So the fact that she's coming back and she wants to allegedly entertain playing doubles with Vicky is great for her just by association. And the mentorship she can give Vicky will help her in the future. And we hope this comes to fruition, but we'll have to wait and see. But we do have some breaking news with Vicky tomorrow. So everybody have to wait and see what that news is.
1: What is, yes. What is, do you want to break it now?
0: No, we can't break it now. Everybody's got to stay tuned tomorrow. We
1: you
0: have some really exciting
1: like
0: news
1: that.
0: About Vicky.
1: Okay,
0: tuned.
1: So tell us where and what time, all the details of where we can expect news about Vicky.
0: Well, I think you go to the National Bank Open website. And tomorrow you'll see some breaking news we have with Vicky.
1: Okay, that's so exciting to hear. Thank you, Carl. Okay, one more question. If Serena were to come back, I know she announced her retirement here, but if she were to come back to the National Bank Open and play here again, what would that mean for our city, our country?
0: Well, it's just great to have such an icon, and Vicky as well is our defending champion. She won in Montreal last year. To have these two great athletes, if she does decide to come back to Toronto, would be just amazing for our sport and our tournament in Toronto as well. Serena owns part of the Toronto Tempo, so she loves our city and she loves Toronto. She's been here many times. She actually vacations here sometimes. So it's just a real boost for our tournament and tennis in Canada.
1: Thank you so much, Carl, for your time. We are so excited to touch base with you today. And also, possibly, we're going to talk again tomorrow. So thank you for that and for that tease. Victoria Mboko's news, something's happening tomorrow. Thank you so much.
0: Thank you. Take care.
1: Carl Hale is the tournament director of the National Bank Open. It's now 2:22 and 18 degrees. The latest traffic update is coming up next with Ajwa. So stay tuned for that.
2: 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EmploymentLawyer.ca says that is a myth. You may be owed much more than 2 weeks per year. Don't settle for less. Always check with the employment lawyer first at EmploymentLawyer.ca.
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1: We had some problems. Looks like they just came and went. They were happening on the westbound lanes of the Gardner, just as you made your way past Jameson. Was a stall. It was in the right lane. At least the problems there have all been cleared. I'll show you my cameras now if you're headed towards the QEW. Pretty busy going as you make your way from here, Ontario. The delays continue out to past Darren Mills Parkway. This is where you're dealing with this multi-vehicle collision. Still there, still blocking the two right lanes. You do have that left lane getting by, so that's a little bit of good news. Then headed towards the northbound lanes of the 400. This is just as you make around the ramp to Finch. Cleanup of a much earlier vehicle fire. Fires out that vehicle that was on fire being hooked up to tow. It's the two right lanes of that ramp that remain off limits. If your travels take you to the 401, shaping up to be a busy afternoon as you navigate across the top of the city, and the slowdowns are with us on the DVP North from Don Mills up to the 401. My camera went out through there. Also problems that I can't see outside of camera view. Northbound on the 400 up at King Road. It's a stalled vehicle blocking a live lane. And you know what? On city streets, crews on scene of a collision blocking lanes on Keel and Lawrence.
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1: A Markham High School student is making a name for himself as a music producer, helping with two new Drake songs. 16-year-old Arhan Paul goes by AP Melodies. He's quickly becoming one of Canada's most exciting young musical talents after helping on the songs Classic from Habibti and Q&A from Maid of Honor. He joined CP24 Breakfast to talk about it.
17: One day I was just working with a few of my friends and I got called in the middle of the night when I was about to go to sleep because I had school the next day. And he's like, we have to work on this intro for Drake. And then I worked on it all night, and maybe a day after in the night again, we found out that Drake recorded on it.
18: Wow. So were you putting music out onto social media and it was just sort of catching on, and somehow Drake or Drake's managers or producers kind of caught wind of it? Is that how you understand this went?
17: Yeah, like basically I was posting a bunch of content before, and slowly I just started getting in touch with most of his producers and just started sending here and there every day.
1: Persistent pays off. Both of the eighth albums AP Melodies helped on are in the top three of the Billboard charts. It's now 226, 18 degrees. This is Toronto's breaking news, CP24. We'll have a look at Toronto's top stories coming up next. Stay with us.
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0: Ohio police provide an update after a newborn baby was found dead at a home in Brampton. We'll tell you why Hamilton police believe a man who went missing in April is the victim of a homicide. Toronto police seize more than $3.5 million worth of soccer jerseys and make two arrests in a counterfeit sporting goods ring. It's 2:31 right now, 18 degrees. This is Toronto's breaking news, CP24. Hello, I'm Arda Zakarian. Toronto police have made what they're calling the largest seizure of fake jerseys in Canadian history. CP24's Phil Perkins joins us with more on this, and people are looking to capitalize off of a need. People want jerseys because the World Cup is around the corner.
1: Yeah, the World Cup is less than 2 weeks away, Arda. We have six matches playing at Toronto Stadium. We have multiple high-profile, you know, blue-chip countries playing elsewhere, the Brazils, the Portugals, the Englands, and people want to support their countries. If you're like me, you're English, Korean, and Canadian, you want to buy jerseys. And so people are out there, and they want to get the authentic, real-deal stuff. And what Toronto Police are saying is some people are going to stores, not the Sport Checks or the Sporting Lives Foot Lockers, and getting what they think is a real jersey ends up being a fake. And they found 16,000 pieces, baseball and soccer jerseys, people capitalizing on the love of the Blue Jays. And they also said that this had a street value of over $3.5 million. Two people facing fraud charges right now. And so we're asking people how they feel about this bust and also this whole jersey industry, the authentic and the fake ones. I'm joined by a friend here, rocking the Scotland kit. Scotland's in the World Cup for the first time in a while. How do you feel about this case? You know, they find all these counterfeit jerseys.
2: Obviously it's disappointing if you're the one that bought the jersey and you were hoping for the authentic thing. But I think it speaks more to the culture around this World Cup. Everything's inflated. Everyone's trying to make money out of people who just want to support their teams. And so I think, I don't know, maybe these companies that are making these jerseys and selling them at these high prices should have a bit of introspection.
1: Ryan, what does it say just about the price of this World Cup? Tickets are in the thousands. Jerseys, authentic jerseys, replica jerseys, they're not cheap.
2: Yeah, exactly. I mean, even here in Toronto, like, obviously we have the smallest stadium at the World Cup, but the prices here, no, you can't go see Canada if you're a normal person. And if you are coming from Europe or elsewhere, even further, it's much more expensive.
1: Indeed. Do you have family from Scotland coming up? I don't know where Scotland, what city they're playing in. Are they trying to make the trip?
2: No, I mean, I feel like our family is the biggest part, like, soccer fans here, but they're in Massachusetts.
1: Okay.
2: But the thing is, it's not even in Boston, so it's you have to get to Boston. It's even more expensive to get to the stadium.
1: And for those who are trying to get a jersey and maybe try to save some money, maybe they do delve into, you know, the fake jerseys out there, knowing they're fake. What are your thoughts on that?
2: I mean, I know some friends who have done that. I don't have a problem with it. I probably wouldn't, just because you don't know what you're getting.
1: Right.
2: But, I mean, at whatever these are, $150 a piece, I can understand why you would.
1: All right, thanks so much. Appreciate it. Hope Scotland do okay.
2: Yeah, for sure.
1: All right, take it easy. Okay, so talking to people here on Yonge Street, Arda, just taking a look at the Eaton Centre right now. A lot of people are going to be going there, try to get their hands on a jersey. If you are wanting the authentic article, that is where you need to go. You need to go to those big box stores if you want to be sure that you're getting the real thing. Because Toronto Police did say, maybe not in this particular case, but when you knowingly buy counterfeit material, counterfeit jerseys, in a way it could have a trickle-down effect to much worse crimes like human trafficking. So that is something they want to have people top of mind when they are trying to save some money if they are outwardly trying to buy fake jerseys out there ahead of the World Cup. Back to you.
0: Phil, thank you so much for this. And as Phil said, the FIFA World Cup is expected to come in just a couple of weeks, and we are expected to spur a modest lift in the GDP in Canada, driven by tourism and hospitality spending. That's according to a new report from BMO Economics. The report says gains from tourism are estimated to come in at between $1 and $5 billion, while increased spending among residents is estimated between $500 million and $1.5 billion. That could translate into a lift to the quarterly GDP about 0.1 percentage points annualized. The impact will be pronounced in Ontario and BC, where the games will be played. It's the 1st of June, meaning many TDC riders will be choosing whether to buy a monthly fare pass. But soon that decision will be a thing of the past. June, July, and August will be the last 3 months where the TTC offers its monthly passes. Right now, adult riders pay $156 a month or $143 on a 12-month contract. But starting September the 1st, regular riders will be charged a maximum of 47 fares per calendar month in the same payment method. After that, they can tap on for free for the rest of the month. The TTC says the move offers the benefits of a monthly pass without upfront costs, as transit advocates call for lower fare caps. Adwa joins us now with the latest traffic update. Adwa, how are the roads?
3: You know, really busy if you're heading into Mississauga, Arda. We are dealing with some major, major problems happening on the QEW Niagara bound. This is just past Erin Mills Parkway. Ongoing collision. Looks like there was some damage to a guardrail or actually like a overhead wire. So you will find that the two right lanes blocked. You do have the left lane getting by. Emergency crews are on scene. A lot of the vehicles that were involved in this have cleared, but the backlog has not. Very, very slow going as you do make your way from here, Ontario. Also on the Niagara, on the westbound lanes of the Gardner, find it busy exiting the downtown core from York Bay Young out towards about Jameson, but no live lane issues. TVP North, heavy as Don Mills, as you head all the way up towards the 401. And if you're traveling towards the 400, my camera went out, so I'll just tell you, northbound 400, we had those long-standing problems. Northbound 400, it was the ramp that took you to Finch. It was the two right lanes that were blocked with the vehicle fire cleanup. Problems cleared and getting word of some brand new issues on the eastbound 401 on the ramp to Stevenson Road in Oshawa. It is blocked because of a stalled vehicle. I'll send it back to you, Arda.
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3: Welcome.
0: The investigation continues after a woman was charged in the death of a newborn in Brampton. For more, let's go live to CTV's Janice Golding. Janice, do we know at this point whether the woman that was charged is the mother?
4: Hi, Arda. Yes, in fact, we have been told that the person who was charged is the mother in this case. Now, police tell us that around 8 o'clock last night, they were called because a resident of a home in the Kennedy and Williams Parkway area had discovered the body of a newborn. They say when they arrived, they quickly were able to retrieve that child. They then searched for the mother, who apparently was located at a hospital receiving medical treatment. They say they do not know whether the child was born in the home. They don't know if the child was alive at the time it was born, but the mother was taken into custody and she has been charged with concealing the body of a child after birth. That is an indictable offense. We don't know if any other charges are going to be laid. In fact, police say there are a lot of unknowns at this point. They tell us that they don't know if the mother knew she was pregnant. They don't know what the circumstances were. They don't know if the baby was alive. They don't know how long it had been on this earth. But they do say that they are investigating all of this at this point. We have more now from police.
5: When the child was delivered or born, for lack of better words, is to be determined. So what we think happened is that the female that's been arrested and charged sought medical attention where we located her and arrested her, and the child remained at the home. So there's a bit of a separation there. And so now investigators from the Special Investigations Unit, the Special Victims Unit, will be overseeing to try and determine cause and manner of death. Because, of course, an important question needs to be determined. Was the child born alive, born deceased? Those are all things that we need to figure out.
4: Now, police say this was a horrific scene for first responders to arrive at. Something very, very difficult for both police and paramedics to see. The investigation continues. Arda.
0: Janice, thank you so much for this. CTV's Janice Golding. An arrest has been made after a 28-year-old man was killed in a shooting in Rexdale. Police were called to a Toronto community housing building in the area of Queen's Plate Drive and Rexdale Boulevard around 8 o'clock last night. Police say the shooting did not appear random and was preceded by a brief interaction. And police say 28-year-old Anthony Taylor was shot once in a common area of the building and pronounced dead at the scene. Anthony is the city's 12th homicide victim of the year.
6: For the other individuals who are involved and responsible for this murder, please know that Anthony was loved. He was a valued member of his family, and they are devastated by his loss. Please do the right thing, contact legal counsel, and surrender yourself to police.
0: 30-year-old Ernst Giamfi is charged with second-degree murder. Several suspects remaining outstanding, but police have not provided descriptions. Hamilton police say a man who disappeared more than a month ago was the victim of a homicide. 48-year-old Marcin Sidor was reported missing back on April the 27th. Investigators say his body was recovered on Friday along the shoreline of the city's waterfront. Police determined he died as the result of a homicide after an autopsy was conducted, but are releasing few other details.
7: The cause of death and details surrounding Marcin's injuries are not being released at this time in order to protect the integrity of the ongoing investigation. Marcin's disappearance prompted an extensive missing person investigation. Investigators pursued numerous avenues in an effort to locate him after his absence was reported and quickly determined that his disappearance was out of character and inconsistent with his usual behavior.
0: Police are also seeking information about a car Sidor was known to be driving at the time of his disappearance. It's a black 2014 model Volkswagen Jetta with tinted windows. The vehicle had a license plate, DFBY071. Underwater recovery efforts continue today for a man who went missing after an inflatable boat overturned at Cherry Beach last week. Chopper 24 was over the Toronto Police Marine Unit this morning. Divers will continue to scour the water to recover one of the men aboard the boat when it started to lose air and sink into the water Wednesday. Another man in his 40s was rescued along with a dog after the incident. Police say the man who was rescued was taken to hospital with serious but non-life-threatening injuries. It's 2:42 right now. This is Toronto's breaking news, CP24. We'll have a look at Toronto's top stories when we come back. Here's a look at Niagara Falls.
8: And they said, you can't park your boat here. And I was like, wrong. It's my daddy's boat. Sorry. Are you playing slots?
9: Think he sees us?
10: I'm sorry. I just don't think we're a match.
9: Speaking of matches, gold, gold. Yeah, gold.
10: Yes. Come on! No. Well, I'm gonna head out.
8: You got any table games?
9: Oh, I got table games.
8: Throw some blackjack.
11: Hello? Hey, Dad. Is Mom with you?
12: Hi, honey.
11: Put her on speaker.
12: Got it.
11: Mom, Dad, I won Lotto 649 and I'm sending you on that cruise.
12: Really? We're going?
11: You're going.
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0: police provide an update after a newborn baby was found dead at a home on Brampton. We'll tell you why Hamilton police believe a man who went missing in April is the victim of a homicide. Toronto police seize more than $3.5 million worth of soccer jerseys and make two arrests in a counterfeit shopping sporting goods ring. Stay with CP24 for more on these stories and for further details, head to our website, cp24.com and the CP24 app. Postal workers have voted overwhelmingly in favor of a tentative agreement after more than 2 years of labor strife. The union, representing some 55,000 Canada Post employees, say they voted more than 85% in favor of the five-year deal, which includes wage increases of 6.5% and 3% in the first 2 years. About 60% of the union board endorsed the proposed agreement for its job security, but the union's president asked members to reject it, arguing a rolls back rights and compensation. Brampton Mayor Patrick Brown says a new safety initiative is now complete. The city has now installed 50 new cameras at intersections across the city. The 360-degree cameras can read license plates and quickly be assessed by police and accessed by police. Brown says Brampton is the first municipality in the country to install this program at such a large scale. This program was paid for in part by property taxes. Mayor Patrick Brown spoke to the media about the significance of the technology today. Mayor Patrick Brown's cameras say that they have already helped police in critical operations.
1: I'm proud to announce the city of Brampton has now completed the installation of 360-degree cameras and automated license plate recognition technology at 50 intersections across the city. This is the top technology. It means if someone goes through one of these intersections, we're going to have their visual identification, their license plate. If they're part of a crime, we will be able to investigate them and hold them accountable.
0: Brown says the city has seen fewer shootings on the 410 since the cameras were installed. Food Banks Canada is out with its latest poverty report card, and Ontario received one of the lowest scores among the provinces. The report found one quarter of Canadians are food insecure. Overall, Ontario scored a D-. The report says the province's poverty rate is above the national average at 12.5%, and the food insecurity rate is sitting at more than 25%. When it comes to legislative progress in Ontario, the government received an F. Richard Mattern with Food Banks Canada spoke to us about what the province needs to improve.
2: The other provinces, particularly like places like Manitoba and Newfoundland, they had implemented some very effective poverty reduction initiatives. For instance, Manitoba implemented a free childcare for low-income households. They've just eliminated PST on groceries for low-income households or in general. And Newfoundland has significantly raised their disability rates and increased minimum wage. So with Ontario, a big part of the challenges people are facing is around affordable housing. And one of the recommendations to address that is making sure there is rent control across all units, not just those built before 2018.
0: The Daily Bread Food Bank CEO, Neil Hetherington, says he's hopeful the report can help spur changes that are needed to combat food insecurity.
3: My hope is that, you know, collectively we have the fortitude, leadership, and courage to be able to make those policy alternatives come about. You know, there are answers to this. You know, in Ontario, we have the opportunity to make sure that people receiving disability benefits are not legislated to live in deep poverty. You know, that is an incredible opportunity that we have. We collectively are putting $13 billion towards affordable housing through the Build Canada Homes initiative under Anna Ballo. And that will see relief, but unfortunately not relief for a number of years. And people are hungry right now.
0: The study's authors say for many incomes, they're not covering the cost of living, with housing costs sitting at the center of the crisis. The latest traffic update is coming up next. It's 2:48 right now, 18 degrees. This is Toronto's breaking news, CP24.
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22: Well, you know, and I know I'm sounding like a broken record, but unfortunately we still are dealing with problems on the northbound lanes, on the Niagara Bound lanes, actually, of the QEW. This is just as you make your way past Erin Mills Parkway. Most of the vehicles are gone, but a lot of emergency crews still on scene of this situation. Was a multi-vehicle crash. Two right lanes are still blocked. At least you have the sole lane that is getting by. It's getting a lot busier in terms of the delay. Extends now from well before here, Ontario. Had a peek at the Lakeshore, even Dundas. Both routes, alternatives to this very slow commute on the QEW. Then on the northbound 427, very busy as well off the Gardner. As you continue up to the 401, once you hop onto the 401, no issues through the city, but pretty slow as you head both east and westbound between Don Mills and the 427 and the DVP North. It's also crawling along, but no issues as you approach Don Mills all the way up to the 401. We do have problems that I can't see happening on the eastbound of 401. No access to the ramp that takes you to Stevenson Road. That ramp is closed because of a stalled transport truck. I'll send it back to you, Arda.
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23: The hit Crave show Heated Rivalry, I've yet to watch this, turned up the heat at the Canadian Screen Awards, walking away with some of the biggest prizes.
24: The Canadian Screen Award goes to Heated Rivalry.
23: The show captured the awards for Best Drama Series and Audience Choice, along with Best Lead Performance.
25: And the Canadian Screen Award goes to Hudson Williams, Heated Rivalry.
23: Vancouver's Hudson Williams picking up one of the three awards the show won last night. That's on top of the 13 awards the Crave series won at a gala on Saturday, including Best Direction and Best Writing for a Drama. CP24 was on the red carpet earlier speaking with several celebrities.
26: I think it's more nerve-wracking being the nominee. Yeah. As a host, I know I you build a show. I'm putting on a show, and I've done this so many times. As a nominee, you're just like pins and needles, and you're like, oh, what do I do if I win? And if you lose, you kind of sit there and like, it's an honor to be nominated. It's an honor to be nominated. But then you sit there the whole show and you're like wrestling with a lot of different emotions, right? Because you're preparing for a moment you might not get, but you want to be ready for it. My whole thing is like, oh, just don't forget to thank people. Just don't forget. And I've forgotten. I have forgotten so many times and I feel so bad about it. So I think it's more stressful to be a nominee.
23: Hometown talent was on full display last night at the awards, with Mike Myers winning the Icon Award. And he gave a special shout out to Toronto while accepting the award. He also went to my high school in Scarborough.
0: I want to thank the Toronto Transit Commission. I want to thank... It's the better way. I want to thank Roland Romaine School of Dance. Keep going, there's more. I want to thank Mrs. Welch, who's my teacher, Sandor Stern, Mr. Westhead, and Mr. Gross. I want to thank the people in Canada, Canada House in London, for keeping me alive. I had no money. They came to see me in London. I was literally down to like $10, and I said, you need a job? And I stuffed envelopes. They kept me together. Lastly, I want to thank Scarborough for teaching me the three Fs. When to fight, when to be funny, and when to flee.
23: Also last night, Eugene Levy paid tribute to his friend and longtime collaborator, Catherine O'Hara.
1: It was who she was as a person that endeared her to millions. For me, she was the one person I spent the most time working with over our 50-year careers, and that is something I take great pride in being able to say.
23: Eugene Levy said Catherine O'Hara was simply the best. It's 2:56 right now, 18 degrees. This is Toronto's breaking news, CP24. We'll have a look at Toronto's top stories coming up next with Beatrice.
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2: 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I got you.
1: Yes!
2: 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Whoa.

0: police have now provided an update after a newborn baby was found dead at a home in Brampton. We'll have more with CTV's Janice Golding coming up. Plus, we'll tell you why Hamilton police now believe a man who went missing in April is the victim of a homicide. And Toronto police seize more than $3.5 million worth of soccer jerseys and make two arrests in a counterfeit sporting goods ring. We'll have more on that coming up. It is 3 o'clock. Feels like 18 degrees. You're watching Toronto's breaking news, CP24. Good afternoon. Thanks for being here. I'm Beatrice Faisman. Well, the investigation continues today after a woman was charged in the death of her newborn baby in Brampton. For more on this story, let's go live to CTV's Janice Golding, who's in Brampton or at Peel headquarters. Janice, tell us what you heard from Peel Police this afternoon.
1: Hi, Beatrice. Well, police had a news conference about an hour ago, and what they told us was pretty chilling. They say that around 8 o'clock last night, they were called to a residence in the Kennedy and Williams Parkway area of Brampton. A resident in a home said they had discovered the body of an infant. When they arrived at the home, investigators found the deceased body of an infant. They say they, at that point, started searching for the child's mother. They located her at a hospital where she was seeking medical treatment. Now, they say they don't know how long the baby had been on this world. They don't know if it was born alive. They don't know if the mother even knew that she was pregnant. They say that's rare, but it does happen. They say she is being examined. She has been charged with concealing the body of an infant after birth. Here is more from Peel Regional Police.
2: We've seen cases like this, sadly, across the country, while rare, these investigations do happen. They're very, very specific and require utmost sensitivity to understand the complexities of the psychological aftermath of birth, especially in cases where the mother may not have known that she's pregnant. I don't know if that's the case, but that's definitely on top of the minds of investigators.
1: Now, the mother in this case is a 23-year-old woman. We do not know if there are more charges that will be laid. They say that they are still continuing their investigation, which is still in its early stages. Beatrice.
0: Yeah, absolutely chilling investigation underway there in Peel Region. Janice, thanks so much for this. Let's pivot now to check in on our roads and see what's going on there. Adjoint and CF Bois, looking for the problem areas. Are there any problems to be aware of?
3: You know what? I have some good news now, B. We had problems that were impacting the drive on the QEW Niagara bound. They were longstanding. It was just past Darren Mills Parkway. It was this collision. It did have the two right lanes blocked. Everything just cleared away moments ago. So if you're headed on the Niagara bound lanes of the QEW, this is why it's still pretty backed up from here, Ontario. But this drive should improve now that those problems have cleared away. Over on the Don Valley Parkway, you still find it pretty slow, getting slower, actually, Don Mills, as you head up to the 401. And once you hop onto the 401 on the westbound side, you're dealing with delays from the DVP out to about Yonge, actually beyond Yonge, out to Avenue Road at this point. And the eastbound side slows as well from the 427 to Weston. Some of my cameras are out, so I can show you the Weston Road camera, but can't show you the back end. Outside of camera view, eastbound on the 401, the exit ramp that takes you to Harmony, we're dealing with that closure of that ramp because of a stall and reports of some problems on the 400 north with Langstaff. Reports of a collision blocking a live lane B. I'll send it back to you.
0: Adjoa, thanks so much.
3: You're welcome.
0: Well, an arrest has now been made after a 28-year-old man was killed in a shooting in Rexdale. Toronto police called to the Toronto Community Housing Building in the area of Queen's Plate Drive and Rexdale Boulevard around 8 o'clock last night. Police say the shooting did not appear random and was preceded by brief interaction. Police say 28-year-old Anthony Taylor was shot once in a common area of the building and pronounced dead at the scene. Anthony is the city's 12th homicide victim of the year.
4: For the other individuals who are involved and responsible for this murder, please know that Anthony was loved. He was a valued member of his family, and they are devastated by his loss. Please do the right thing, contact legal counsel, and surrender yourself to police.
0: 30-year-old Ernest Gamfee is charged with second-degree murder. Several suspects remain outstanding, but police have not provided any descriptions. And Hamilton police say a man who disappeared more than a month ago is the victim of a homicide. 48-year-old Marcin Sidor was reported missing back on April 27th. Investigators say his body was recovered on Friday along the shoreline of the city's waterfront. Police determined he died as the result of a homicide after an autopsy was conducted, but they're releasing few other details.
5: The cause of death and details surrounding Marchand's injuries are not being released at this time in order to protect the integrity of the ongoing investigation. Martin's disappearance prompted an extensive missing person investigation. Investigators pursued numerous avenues in an effort to locate him after his absence was reported and quickly determined that his disappearance was out of character and inconsistent with his usual behavior.
0: Police are also seeking information about a car that Sidor was known to be driving at the time of his disappearance. It's a black 2014 model Volkswagen Jetta with tinted windows. The vehicle had the license plate DFBY071. If you have any information, give police a call. Underwater recovery efforts continue this afternoon for a man who went missing after an inflatable boat overturned at Cherry Beach last week. Chopper 24 was over the Toronto Police Marine Unit this morning. Divers will continue to scour the water to recover one of the men aboard the boat when it started to lose air and sink into the water on Wednesday. Another man in his 40s was rescued along with a dog after the incident. Police say the man who was rescued was taken to hospital with serious but non-life-threatening injuries. It's the 1st of June, meaning many TTC riders will be choosing whether to buy a monthly fare pass. But soon that decision will be a thing of the past. June, July, and August will be the last 3 months where the TTC offers monthly passes. Right now, adult riders pay $156 a month or $143 on a 12-month contract. But starting September 1st, regular riders will be charged a maximum of 47 fares per calendar month on the same payment method. After that, they can tap on for free for the rest of the month. The TTC says the move offers the benefits of a monthly pass without upfront costs, as transit advocates call for lower fare caps. And Toronto police are now announcing additional arrests have been made in connection with a protest that took place back in March. We'll hear from Toronto's police chief, Myron Demkew, in a moment.
6: Chief.
7: Good afternoon, everyone. I'm here today to provide an update on an investigation led by our counterterrorism security unit. On March 15th, in the Bathurst and Shepherd area, anti-Semitic signage was displayed by a number of individuals during a demonstration. On April 2nd, we announced the arrest of one individual and a charge of public incitement of hatred. At the time, we also announced that a number of search warrants had been carried out at multiple locations and that phones and laptops had been seized. This investigation continued over the past weeks, and yesterday, early in the morning, police carried out search warrants and arrested five additional suspects in relation to the March 15th incident. These five individuals have been charged with public incitement of hatred and willful promotion of hatred. The individual arrested 2 months ago was also charged with willful promotion of hatred. Willful promotion of hatred is a very serious charge, and it's a very rare charge that requires the consent of the Attorney General of Ontario. To give you some more details, since October 7th, 2023, we laid 30 hate propaganda charges, including 11 willful promotion of hatred charges. And in these cases, it involved a total of 20 different accused. In the 10 plus year period before October 7th, meaning 2010 to 2023, we had only laid 6 hate propaganda charges, including 4 charges of willful promotion of hatred. These cases involved a total of 5 accused. We will continue to be relentless in following the evidence to hold those who commit criminal acts of hate accountable. No matter how long it takes, we will root it out. Today is an example of what we mean when we say that arrests and charges can come at any time after an incident. Hate has real impacts. Anti-Semitic behavior like this creates fear, anxiety, and division in our communities. Through the tireless work of our counterterrorism security unit, we investigate thoroughly, gather evidence carefully, and pursue charges where there are reasonable grounds and legal authority to do so. Since October 7, 2023, the Toronto Police have made 536 arrests and laid 1,309 charges in connection with demonstrations, protests, and hate-motivated offenses. In closing today, I want to acknowledge the work of our investigators who executed multiple search warrants in Toronto and Durham region, viewed hours of footage, examined evidence, and worked with the Office of the Attorney General. I also want to thank everyone who worked on this at the Office of the Attorney General for their important collaboration. We appreciate their commitment to support this investigation and the speed with which this investigation was considered by the ministry. We are committed to working with all of our partners to combat hate. And we will continue to have a visible presence during protests and around places of worship and community centers for as long as it takes. Toronto is a place where people from diverse backgrounds live together in harmony. And we will continue doing everything we can so that our communities are and feel safe. Thank you, and we'll now answer any of your questions.
6: Chief Deputy, you had mentioned this is a demonstration of, if we don't get you today, we will get you later. I can't remember exactly how to phrase that. What sort of things are you watching for in these crowds? They need to these arrests or may help you investigate this kind of thing later. Are you actively just taking notes and not engaging, or are you working towards that something, an arrest later on?
7: Well, I think the answer to your question is both. When opportunities present themselves to make arrests in the moment and it's safe to do so, our officers have and will make arrests. And what we also do is gather evidence, examine the evidence, consider it carefully, and make sure that we pursue every single lead and hold offenders accountable. So, you know, really, it is a very dynamic set of events we deal with each and every time we are out dealing with these issues. We follow the evidence where it takes us. We act in a moment when it's safe and possible to do so and follow up as required.
6: Following up some of your numbers that you mentioned earlier, the numbers of this particular charge being laid, having to go to the Attorney General every time to lay that charge, is it becoming a bit of a strain on the force to work that through, or is this just something you guys have to do?
7: Well, I'll start the answer and then I'll turn it over to one of my colleagues. Listen, I've said a long time ago, we will commit the resources necessary to ensure we investigate these incidents completely and thoroughly and hold offenders accountable each and every time we possibly can. And that's precisely what we're doing as an organization. We're providing the resources we need, including standing up our counterterrorism and security unit to focus our efforts where they're needed the most. And perhaps I'll ask my experts from the hate crime and counterterrorism space to speak a little more about how these investigations unfold.
8: Hi, thank you. The law requires the police to obtain the consent from the Attorney General's

0: Thank you. Appreciate you.
1: Okay, you've been listening live to Police Chief Myron Demke there, along with a detective from the Hate Crime Unit, announcing several more arrests in connection with the March 15th demonstrations at Bathurst and Shepherd. The chief talking about anti-Semitic messaging and willful promotion of hatred as well. We'll have more on that press conference, the latest on that story coming up for you throughout the afternoon. It is 3:14. Feels like 19 degrees. You're watching Toronto's Breaking News, CP24. We'll take a look at the city's top stories right after the break.
2: It's all a story. And you're but one part in it. You know what you must do.
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0: Here's what's making news across our city. Food Banks Canada out with its latest poverty report card, and Ontario received one of the lowest scores among the provinces. Plus, Toronto police seize more than $3.5 million worth of soccer jerseys and make two arrests in a counterfeit sporting goods ring. We'll have more on that. And tennis superstar Serena Williams announcing her plans to return to the court, but will she be playing with a Canadian? Keep it here on CP24 for more on these stories and for more details at cp24.com or the CP24 app. Well, Food Banks Canada is out with its latest poverty report card, and it's not pretty. Ontario receiving one of the lowest scores among the provinces. The report found one quarter of Canadians are food insecure. Overall, Ontario scored a D minus. The report says the province's poverty rate is above the national average at 12.5%, and the food insecurity rate is sitting at more than 25%. When it comes to legislative progress in Ontario, the government got an F.
1: Is to increase Ontario Works, which is a general social assistance for people who are out of work and can't access EI. Freight rates in Ontario have been frozen for about 8 years, and the real purchasing power of those rates have far declined behind real costs of living. So those are a couple areas, and those often mirror what we are recommending for other provinces as well as across the country in order to improve the overall grade of Canada.
0: The study's authors say for many, incomes are not covering the cost of living, with housing costs sitting at the center of the crisis. Well, postal workers have voted overwhelmingly in favor of a tentative agreement after more than 2 years of labor strife. The union, representing some 55,000 Canada Post employees, says it voted more than 85% in favor of the five-year deal, which includes wage increases of 6.5% and 3% in the first 2 years. About 60% of the union board endorsed the proposed agreement for its job security, but the union's president asked members to reject it, arguing it rolls back rights and compensation. Let's go to Peel now. Brampton's Mayor Patrick Brown says a new safety initiative is now complete. The city has now installed 50 new cameras at intersections across the city. The 360-degree cameras can read license plates and quickly be accessed by police. Brown says Brampton is the first municipality in the country

0: to install this program at such a large scale. The program was paid for in parts by property taxes. And Mayor Patrick Brown says the cameras have already helped police in critical operations.
1: I'm proud to announce the city of Brampton has now completed the installation of 360-degree cameras and automated license plate recognition technology at 50 intersections across the city. This is the top technology. It means if someone goes through one of these intersections, we're going to have their visual identification, their license plate. If they're part of a crime, we will be able to investigate them and hold them accountable.
0: Mayor Brown says the city has seen fewer shootings on the 410 since cameras were installed. Well, in a ranking of the best universities in the world, nearly all Canadian schools are losing ground. It's the list from the Center for World University Rankings, and it shows 37 of Canada's 38 ranked universities fell compared to last year. The University of Toronto is the one exception, holding on to the 23rd spot. U of T is ranked Canada's top institution. The rankings evaluated more than 21,000 universities around the world based on factors like education quality, employability, faculty achievements, and research output. Harvard is number one for the 15th year in a row, followed by MIT and Stanford. 320 feels like 19 degrees. You're watching Toronto's breaking news, CP24. We'll get a check on the roads with Adjoa and Sia Bois right after this quick break. Stay with us.
2: Yeah, Larry was playing like crazy. But, like, I'm confident. I think we got a good shot of doing something this season. I just can't imagine us without him. He's my favorite person to watch, too, so I don't know what I'd do.
3: 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We might have a chance of going to the finals.
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20: Well, we're definitely into rush hour, and if you're headed out this hour, you're running into a very busy go on the westbound lanes of the Gardner. The delays actually start now from about York Bay Young. They do continue out to about Jamison. Is getting word of a collision on the westbound lanes of the Gardner just as you make your way through Jamison, actually. It was the right lane that was reportedly blocked. I haven't spotted it yet. Once I do and I get a visual, I will keep you in the know. Don Valley Parkway still crawling along now from approaching Don Mills up towards the 401. If travels take you on to the 401, you'll find it pretty slow on the westbound side from the Don Valley Parkway. Continues slow pretty much out to the 427. Eastbound also delays from Martin Grove in sections out towards about Yonge Street. That's where everything starts to thin out quite nicely for you. Outside of camera view, Broadview and Danforth, we're dealing with lights out in the area. So don't forget to treat that as an always stop. And a very serious collision impacting the drive in Etobicoke on Weston Road right at Lawrence. I'll send it back to you.
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0: A straight sets win for Felix Auger-Aliassime in the fourth round of the French Open.
11: Oh, and what a way to win.
0: Jose Aliassime taking down Chile's Alejandro Davila, 6-3, 7-5, 6-1. The 25-year-old is the first Canadian man to reach the quarterfinal at all four Grand Slams. He'll take on Italy's Flavio Cobolli in his next match on Wednesday. And Serena Williams is returning to professional tennis, the 44-year-old teasing her return with a Nike ad on social media.
15: I gotta change my number.
0: The 23-time Grand Slam singles champ has accepted a wild card invitation to play doubles at the upcoming Queen's Club Grass Court Tournament, which starts next Monday. Her partner has not been announced, but TSN is reporting that Williams has requested to play with Burlington's Victoria Mboko.
16: She transcends sport. She's not just a sporting icon. She's an entertainment icon. So everybody knows the name Serena. That's why she goes by one name. So it's going to be a real boost to tennis globally and also here in Canada, because everybody's going to be talking about the sport. At the club here, everybody's talking about it. My phone's ringing off the hook. So anything that energizes tennis in Canada is great for us, and we look forward to seeing her come back, and we hope it's going to be really successful.
0: Williams has not competed since the 2022 U.S. Open. It is 3:25, feels like 19 degrees. You're watching Toronto's Breaking News, CP24. We'll take a look at the city's top stories right after this break.
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0: Police in Peel have provided more information this afternoon after a woman was charged after a newborn infant was found dead in a home in Brampton. We'll have more on that coming up. Plus, we'll tell you why Hamilton police believe a man who went missing in April is now the victim of a homicide. Also, Toronto police seize more than $3.5 million worth of fake soccer jerseys, and they make two arrests in a counterfeit sporting goods ring. We'll have more with our Phil Perkins on that story. 3:30 feels like 19 degrees. You're watching Toronto's breaking news, CP24. Good afternoon. Thanks for being here. I'm Beatrice Faisman. Well, police have provided an update after a woman charged in the death of a newborn in Brampton. Peel police say officers responded to a house in the Kennedy Road North and Williams Parkway area just before 8:30 last night after receiving a call from another resident inside that home. 23-year-old Simran Kaur, now arrested at a local hospital, and has been charged with concealing the body of a child after birth. Police telling us that she is the mother of this newborn infant. Police are still trying to figure out exactly what happened.
1: We've seen cases like this, sadly, across the country, while rare, these investigations do happen. They're very, very specific and require utmost sensitivity to understand the complexities of the psychological aftermath of birth, especially in cases where the mother may not have known that she's pregnant. I don't know if that's the case, but that's definitely on top of the minds of investigators.
0: CP24 also spoke to a neighbor who tells us the home is rented out.
2: We've interacted with them once or twice in the past. Right. They're all renters, and it's basically, it's one of those homes where you have like 10 people, like 20 people living in there.
3: Yeah.
2: I did see somebody sleeping inside of the garage.
3: Oh, really?
2: Yeah, they had a mattress on the ground. And I've seen people come and go. So it's like a revolving door. So people would come and go. So it's somebody's renting it out, making money. But yeah, this is the first time I heard about the death of a child. It's very sad and unfortunate.
0: Chopper 24 was over the home this morning. Witnesses or anyone with information is urged to call Peel Police or Crime Stoppers. An arrest has now been made after a 28-year-old man was killed in a shooting in Rexdale. Police were called to this Toronto Community Housing building in the area of Queen's Plate Drive and Rexdale Boulevard around 8 o'clock last night. Police say the shooting did not appear random and was preceded by a brief interaction. Police say 28-year-old Anthony Taylor was shot once in a common area of the building and pronounced dead at the scene. Anthony is the city's 12th homicide victim of the year.
4: For the other individuals who are involved and responsible for this murder, please know that Anthony was loved. He was a valued member of his family, and they are devastated by his loss. Please do the right thing, contact legal counsel, and surrender yourself to police.
0: We're also now know a 30-year-old man named Ernest Gamfi is charged with second-degree murder. Several suspects remain outstanding, but police have not provided descriptions. Hamilton police say a man who disappeared more than a month ago was the victim of a homicide. 48-year-old Martin Sidor was reported missing back on April 27th. Investigators say his body was recovered on Friday along the shoreline of the city's waterfront. Police determined that he died as a result of a homicide after an autopsy was conducted, but they're not releasing very many more details.
5: The cause of death and details surrounding Martin's injuries are not being released at this time in order to protect the integrity of the ongoing investigation. Martin's disappearance prompted an extensive missing person investigation. Investigators pursued numerous avenues in an effort to locate him after his absence was reported and quickly determined that his disappearance was out of character and inconsistent with his usual behavior.
0: Police are also seeking information about a car that Storr was driving, known to be driving at the time of his disappearance. Here's a photo of it. It's a black 2014 model Volkswagen Jetta with tinted windows. The vehicle also had the license plate DFBY071. If you have any information, give police a call. Let's go to Cherry Beach now, where underwater recovery efforts continue for a man who went missing after an inflatable boat overturned last week. Chopper 24 was over the Toronto Police Marine Unit this morning. Divers are continuing to scour the water to recover one of the men aboard that boat when it started to lose air and sink into the water on Wednesday. Another man in his 40s was rescued along with a dog. Police say the man who was rescued was taken to hospital with serious but non-life-threatening injuries. It's the 1st of June, meaning many TTC riders will be choosing whether to buy a monthly fare pass. But that decision could soon be a thing of the past. That's because June, July, and August will be the last 3 months where the TTC offers its monthly passes. Right now, adult riders pay $156 a month or $143 on a 12-month contract. But starting September 1st, regular riders will be charged a maximum of 47 fares per calendar month on the same payment method. After that, they can tap on for free for the rest of the month. The TTC says the move offers the benefits of a monthly pass without upfront costs as transit advocates call for lower fare caps. 336 feels like 19 degrees. You're watching Toronto's breaking news, CP24. We'll take a look at the city's top stories right after this quick break. Stay with us.
3: I'm obsessed with Gain Super Flings, and I just had to find out what makes them smell so amazing. Turns out it's thanks to award-winning perfumers and laundry scientists. They supersized the fling and filled it with concentrated detergent, then added 3 times the Febreze freshness and 4 times the Oxi cleaning power, which explains why I'm not the only one loving them.
6: They have absolutely upped my laundry game.
7: They smell so good.
3: Yeah, you really gotta smell this.
8: At Pearson, we build anything and everything to get an aircraft onto the ground and to the terminal.
9: It started in 1983 when we first started in business. Within 2 months, we had our first contract, and we've never left. It's funded our expansion, my own growth, everybody that works here.
8: The economy is going to be boosted by what they have going on here, and that's to use local trades. It's very highly respected when that happens, and I believe that's what Pearson's trying to do.
9: It's wonderful to know that there's a future for so many people within our embrace.
10: Do you even wear these anymore?
11: No, they're too old for me, but what can I do with them? Cashman? Ooh, Cashman.
12: To my great-granddaughter, I bequeathed my precious collection of silver spoons.
11: Yuck, what am I gonna do with silver spoons?
13: Oh, yeah. 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
13: Oh!

0: Food Banks Canada is out with its latest poverty report card, and Ontario received one of the lowest scores among the provinces. We'll tell you why. Plus, Toronto police seize more than $3.5 million worth of soccer jerseys and make two arrests in a counterfeit sporting goods ring. And tennis superstar Serena Williams has announced her plans to return to the courts, but will she be playing with a Canadian? Keep it here on CP24. For more on these stories and for more details, head to cp24.com or the CP24 app. Well, Toronto police have made what they're calling the largest seizure of fake jerseys in Canadian history. CP24's Phil Perkins joins us now live with more on this story. And it comes, Phil, just ahead, less than 2 weeks now till the World Cup.
1: That's right, Beatrice. And, you know, this is a very timely investigation. It looks like a law firm that represents brands came to police saying that, you know, they were representing people who feel like they were victims of fraud, went to Toronto Police, and they actually have a Toronto Police FIFA investigation unit. And they started this investigation in May of 2026, and they uncovered a warehouse in Mississauga. Inside was up to 16,000 pieces of fake soccer jerseys and baseball jerseys, primarily Blue Jays, taking advantage of the Blue Jay hype, as well as some World Cup statues and trophies at the price of $3.5 million. And you think about it, these were fake jerseys, so they probably cost about $23 each. If these were the real deal, it'd be way more than $3.5 million. So we have two people who are facing multiple fraud charges in this. And I talked to police because they continuously, at least in the beginning of the presser, referred to customers as victims. And I mentioned how expensive soccer jerseys really are. We're here at Nathan Phillips Square. I'm seeing someone in a Liverpool jersey. That jersey with a name and number on the back, if you bought it from a Fanatics or Sport Check, that's almost $200. And we know this World Cup is very expensive. And there are people out there who seek out these fake jerseys because they cost $23, $50. So how could they be victims? And so here is Toronto Police explaining to me why this is a very different story. These aren't people actually looking for fake jerseys. They're actually trying to get real ones, and they're getting duped. Here's what they had to say.
2: Life's expensive. These things are, you know, the real jersey are expensive. And outside the fact that folks are trying to buy legitimate items and getting scammed, the other pieces that we can't forget, and it's easy when you're trying to save money and you forget the message, but what this does is it directly fuels organized crime and human trafficking, things like that that we're struggling with. So that dollar, you know, being spent maybe unknowingly causes real harm.
3: Counterfeit merchandise is a known concern during major sporting events, including the FIFA World Cup. For criminals, it's a crime of opportunity because they know people want to support their favorite team and will prey on that excitement. Often, proceeds of this crime fuels organized crime, including human trafficking.
1: And with that saying that, you know, buying counterfeit merchandise could lead to other much more violent crimes and fund things like human trafficking, they can't say that's directly connected to what's happening in this specific situation, Beatrice. But we're here at Nathan Phillips Square trying to talk to football-loving folks, seeing how they feel about people getting duped trying to buy authentic jerseys. But also, you know, in this economy, this World Cup is super expensive. Jerseys are expensive. How do they feel about people actively seeking out fake jerseys that are a fraction of the cost? I spoke to some of these folks here. They're in the middle of a very heated game right now. They said they bought these jerseys from the team website, especially that guy in the Liverpool jersey. That's a real one. Send it back to you.
0: Yeah, pricey thing to be duped on for sure. Phil Perkins live at Nathan Phillips Square. Thanks so much. Well, Food Banks Canada is out with its latest poverty report card, and Ontario received one of the lowest scores among the provinces. The report found one quarter of Canadians are food insecure. Overall, Ontario scored a D-. The report says the province's poverty rate is above the national average at 12.5%, and the food insecurity rate is sitting at more than 25%. When it comes to legislative progress in Ontario, the government got an F.
4: Is to increase Ontario Works, which is a general social assistance for people who are out of work and can't access EI. Freight rates in Ontario have been frozen for about 8 years, and the real purchasing power of those rates have far declined behind real costs of living. So those are a couple areas, and those often mirror what we are recommending for other provinces as well as across the country in order to improve the overall grade of Canada.
0: The study's authors say for many, incomes are not covering the cost of living, with housing costs sitting at the center of the crisis. Well, postal workers have voted overwhelmingly in favor of a tentative agreement after more than 2 years of labor strife. The union, representing some 55,000 Canada Post employees, says they voted more than 85% in favor of the five-year deal, which includes wage increases of 6.5% and 3% in the first 2 years. About 60% of the union board endorsed the proposed agreement for its job security, but the union's president asked members to reject it, arguing it rolls back rights and compensation. Brampton Mayor Patrick Brown says a new safety initiative is now complete. The city has installed 50 new cameras at intersections across the city. The 360-degree cameras can read license plates and quickly be accessed by police. Brown says Brampton is the first municipality in the country to install the program at such a large scale. The program was paid in part by property taxes, and the mayor says the cameras have already helped police in critical operations.
5: I'm proud to announce the city of Brampton has now completed the installation of 360-degree cameras and automated license plate recognition technology at 50 intersections across the city. This is the top technology. It means if someone goes through one of these intersections, we're going to have their visual identification, their license plate. If they're part of a crime, we will be able to investigate them and hold them accountable.
0: Mayor Brown says the city has seen fewer shootings in the 410 since cameras were installed. Well, in a ranking of the best universities in the world, nearly all Canadian schools are losing ground. The list from the Center for World University Rankings shows 37 of Canada's 38 ranked universities fell compared to last year. The University of Toronto is the one exception, holding on to the 23rd spot. U of T is Canada's top-ranked institution. The rankings evaluated more than 21,000 universities around the world based on factors including education, quality, employability, faculty achievements, and research output. Harvard is number one for the 15th year in a row, followed by MIT and Stanford. 345 feels like 19 degrees. You're watching Toronto's breaking news. CP24 will get a check on the roads with Adjoa and Sia Bois on your commute home as we hover over showing you live pictures of a bus collision. This is Weston and Lawrence, I believe. First responders, they're at the scene. We'll have more on that as well with Adjoa coming up.

0: Crandall. I'm the CEO of the Lions Foundation of Canada Dog Guides. Welcome to our school. So here at Lions Foundation of Canada Dog Guides, we train dogs for people with physical and medical disabilities since 1983. So we train in seven different programs here at Lions Foundation Canada Dog Guides, including our canine vision program, which is for people who are blind or visually impaired. We have a hearing program, which helps people who are deaf or hard of hearing. The dogs alert to different sounds. We have a seizure response program for people with epilepsy, and the dogs help them recover from seizures and pick up a medication kit. We also have an autism program for kids on the spectrum. We have a facility support program. We also have a diabetes program, which helps people with diabetes. The dogs are trained to detect a sugar low and alert them to that. We love being out in the community to showcase the amazing work that happens here. So some of the events that you'll see us at is we have a big annual fundraising walk. We love doing presentations to groups. We do presentations to service clubs. We have an amazing open house every year in which we invite you to come in to see the work that happens and the magic that happens behind our doors. There's many ways you can support us, obviously through donations, by volunteering. I encourage you, go to our website, www.dogguides.com. There's lots of ways that you can see how you can support us there.
1: Hi, I'm Robert Hearn, and this is my dog, Kiwi. I've had Kiwi for just over a week now. The journeys that I've been through, hard to explain, but... I was treated with royalty. And knowing that when I left, I was assured that I was going to travel independently and safely.
0: It's been a pleasure having you with us here at Lions Foundation of Canada Dog Guides. See you soon. Come on, Comet, let's go.
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0: this night for a long time. Brunch, lunch, or dinner, expect creative bistro dishes like French onion soup, beef tartare, steak frites, and after a meal, sneak downstairs to Sousal, a hidden speakeasy, serving original concoctions, French flair, cozy vibes, and a touch of mystery in every bite and sip. This week, we're stepping into history, where classic French cuisine gets a modern twist. Let's see what's on the menu. Et puis, on y va? All right, Chef John, this is a beautiful place with so much history, but what makes it the perfect venue for a date night?
1: I mean, you can't go wrong with this heritage mansion, the Bleuler and Sherbourne. Each room kind of has its own unique flair to it. The bar area, the rose room's fantastic as well. So there's a room for somebody. Everyone in here.
0: This is how you create an elevated experience all around. Tell me a little bit about what you've put in front of me right here.
1: So you have the maison Selby French onion soup and the tartare in front of you. The onion soup's fantastic. It actually takes us 3, almost 4 days sometimes to make the soup. It's a very rich broth and overly caramelized onions. It's a fan favorite here on date night. And then the classic steak tartare, kind of our Southern French take on it.
0: Okay, I'll do my best to eat this on camera. Oh, that is so good.
1: Yeah. And it's good for two as well.
0: Well, for now it's good for one. Wow, Chef, this looks absolutely incredible. Two really impressive dishes. The coq au vin. Tell me a little bit about this dish.
1: So this is a very traditional French dish. Red wine, braised chicken. It's a great dish, especially this time of the year. You get the coq au vin and somebody else will get the steak frites.
0: I think I'll get both.
1: This is why people love coming to Maison Selby, especially for date night. There's something on the menu for everyone, which is fantastic.
0: Now I just need to find a date.
1: I'll join you anytime.
0: Okay. This is really wonderful. Thank you. Can't wait to finish this. And go away. Well, there you are. Been saving your seat. Have a seat. And cheers to you. Fall in love with Toronto's cozy candlelit spots. This gem is perfect for weekend date nights. Full details at cp24.com.
2: Some breaking news from the West End, where emergency crews are at the scene of a collision involving two buses. Let's see what we can see from Chopper 24 as it hovers live over the scene. This is Weston and Lawrence. Police say they responded to the scene shortly before 3 o'clock this afternoon. Toronto Paramedics Services bus and a TTC bus involved in this collision, though it doesn't appear there's any significant damage to either vehicle. It also doesn't sound like there's any serious injuries that have been reported. You're being asked to avoid this area. Again, this is Weston and Lawrence, where two buses, a TTC bus and a Toronto paramedic bus, seemingly involved in a collision. We'll follow the latest developments from that intersection and the paramedic response as well to what's going on there. We'll keep you updated for sure this afternoon. Let's get a check now on the roads and the commute home. The commute. So Weston and Lawrence now off limits. Adge, what detour should people take?
3: Yeah, so if you're headed that way, it's actually just the eastbound lanes of Lawrence east of Weston that are blocked through this stretch. So looking for an all-important alternative, Islington appears to be your best bet. So if you're headed this way, this is the eastbound lanes that are completely blocked because of this serious collision that was involving this TTC bus. If you're making your way through, again, you can't. Eastbound lanes are blocked just east of Lawrence. Islington continues to be a really good alternative, or maybe even Jane Street. If you're trying to make your way around, we are dealing with a significant issue on my camera. So this is the eastbound 401 just as you make your way through Nielsen, dealing with a rollover. It looks like all collector lanes have been closed. You're being funneled into the end of the transfers to reroute around and bypass the problem. Also, if you're in the transfers, they blocked the left lane with this incident. So it's going to be here for some time. Bit of a headache for commuters just trying to get home from work and school. Slowdowns extend from before Markham Road. And then on the westbound side, side of the 401 in the collectors through Markham Road. It's a stalled vehicle that has the right lane blocked. A heads up as well outside of camera view on the northbound lanes of the 400 through Highway 7, getting word of a stalled vehicle in the express blocking a live lane B. I'll send it back to you.
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2: It was a straight sets win for Felix Auger-Aliassime in the fourth round of the French Open.
5: Oh, and what a way to win it.
2: Auger-Aliassime taking down Chile's Alejandro Tabilo 6-3, 7-5, 6-1. The 25-year-old is the first Canadian man to reach the quarterfinal at all four Grand Slams. He'll now take on Italy's Flavio Cobolli in the next match on Wednesday. It is 3:56, feels like 19 degrees. 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We'll take a look at the city's top stories coming up at 4 o'clock with Arda Zakarian. 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

0: Peel police provide an update after a newborn baby was found dead at a home in Brampton. We'll tell you why Hamilton police believe a man who went missing in April is the victim of a homicide. Toronto police seize more than $3.5 million worth of soccer jerseys and make two arrests in a counterfeit sporting goods ring. 4 o'clock right now. This is Toronto's breaking news, CP24. Hello, I'm Arda Zakarian. Toronto police have made what they're calling the largest seizure of fake jerseys in Canadian history. CP24's Phil Perkins joins us with more on this. A lot of people looking for jerseys because the World Cup is less than 2 weeks away now.
1: Absolutely, Arda. And, you know, not people just looking for Canada kits as well. People are probably looking for Brazil kits, Colombia, England. We have a whole hockey team here from Norway. Maybe they're looking for Norwegian soccer kits as well. And they're going to try to get as much of a deal as possible. You could go to the big box stores, the Sporting Lifes, you know, the Foot Lockers, the Sport Checks. But it appears what police are saying is that people are trying to get a deal. So they're going to independent stores and they see the soccer kit they want. It's at a pretty good deal. Maybe $80 less than what it normally is, and they purchase it, and then they find out that it is a fake that probably costs only about $23 if you were to look for it directly. And so what we understand from Toronto Police is that a law firm that represents brands came to them and talked about this problem. This was back in May, and in the end, they found a warehouse in Mississauga that was stacked with 16,000 counterfeit merchandise, as well as World Cup trophies. Two people have been arrested, facing multiple fraud charges. The street value, as you mentioned, over $3 million. And so we're asking people here at Nathan Phillips Square, which is now a soccer pitch. People are traveling in from abroad to play football here before the World Cup touches down here in Toronto. We're asking them, how do they feel about the fake jersey industry, the cost of football and being a fan? I'm here with Andres from Norway. He's here cheering on his son. They're on our Canadian hockey tour. It's 365 in Norway, just like in Canada. But you got the World Cup fever as well. You got your son involved. Tell me about, you know, the process of getting the jersey and the prices.
2: Yeah, the prices are quite high, but when we're in the World Cup for the first time in 28 years, mm-hmm. we just buy the original ones.
1: Yeah, for sure.
2: For whatever cost.
1: Right, because you never know when you're going to be back, absolutely. No. As a dad, though, because I understand a lot of young people, I'm trying to ask them about fake jerseys, they don't really talk about it. They don't think about it because they don't have a lot of expenses. But, you know, as a parent, when you see the price, obviously it's the first time in decades, do you think about, oh, I could maybe get something cheaper, you know, elsewhere on a website that might not be official?
2: Yeah, you think about it, and then what's the right thing to do is to get the original ones.
1: Right.
2: For the workers that produces the jerseys, etc., I think it's the right thing to do.
1: Awesome. Did you get a name on the back and any players?
2: No name on the back. We're a team in Norway.
1: Oh, I love it. See, this is why they do so great in youth sports and sports in general. They dominated the Winter Olympics. Arda, Norway is so good at that. But he did mention a good point. That is something that police did say. If you knowingly buy fake jerseys, you are, in a way, potentially funding far more nefarious crimes. You might think you're buying a Cristiano Ronaldo Portugal jersey, but it could be funding organized crime, could be funding human trafficking. They're not tying this particular case to that, but they said in their experience that is what they find. So again, if you are trying to find an authentic jersey for you and your family and you want to pay that full price, you do have to go to those big box stores. The antenna is just behind me here. There's stores chock full of those kits. Send it back to you.
0: Phil, thank you so much for this. The FIFA World Cup is expected to spur a modest lift in GDP in Canada, driven by tourism and hospitality spending. That's according to a new report from BMO Economics. The report says gains from tourism are estimated to come in between $1 and $5 billion, while increased spending among residents is estimated between $500 million and $1.5 billion. That could translate to a lift to the quarterly GDP of about 0.1 percentage points annualized. The impact will be most pronounced in Ontario and BC because, of course, that's where the games will be played. Let's check on the commute now with CP24's traffic specialist, Adjoan Skea. Well, I'm sure things are getting very busy out there.
3: You know, very, very busy, Arden. We're dealing with some major problems impacting the drive. If you're heading into Scarborough, Chopper 24 up and over the scene of a very serious collision. It was involving a vehicle which rolled. It's on its roof right now. So this is the 401 if you're traveling on the eastbound side right at at Nielsen. So all collector lanes have been blocked. Traffic that's headed through this area is being forced into that sole transfer lane that's available. It's the left. They've had to block the right lane of the transfers because of this problem. And this was the vehicle, and this was the result of that vehicle that ended up rolling on its roof. Emergency crews tending to the scene. As you do make your way through, traffic is really, really getting slow as you make your way on the approach. It's going to give you a view of the backlog. It does extend now from before McCowan because of this issue that is in the distance that Chopper 24 continues to be over the scene of. If you're headed towards the Don Valley Parkway, at least the good news, no issues. It's really, really busy, though. It is rush hour to be expected. Bayview blew up to the 401. And you'll find delays on the westbound Gardner exiting downtown core from York Bay Young. The slowdowns continue all the way out to pass Park Lawn. If I spot a problem, I'll definitely keep you in the know. A reminder, eastbound Lawrence blocked east of Weston for very serious collision involving a TTC bus. Send it back to you, Arda.
0: Ajua, thank you.
3: You're welcome.
0: Police provided an update this afternoon after a woman charged in the death of a newborn in Brampton. PO police say officers responded to a house in the Kennedy Road North and Williams Parkway area just before 8:30 last night after receiving a call from another resident of the home. 23-year-old Simran Kaur was arrested at a local hospital and has been charged with concealing the body of a child after birth. Police are still trying to figure out exactly what happened.
4: We've seen cases like this, sadly, across the country, while rare, these investigations do happen. They're very, very specific and require utmost sensitivity to understand the complexities of the psychological aftermath of birth, especially in cases where the mother may not have known that she's pregnant. I don't know if that's the case, but that's definitely on top of the minds of investigators.
0: We spoke to a neighbor who said the home is rented out.
5: Interacted with them once or twice in the past. Right. They're all renters, and it's one of those homes where you have like 10 people, like 20 people living in there.
6: Yeah.
5: I did see somebody sleeping inside of the garage.
6: Oh, really?
5: Yeah, they had a mattress on the ground. And I've seen people come and go. So it's like a revolving door. So people would come and go. So it's somebody's renting it out, making money. This is the first time I heard about the death of a child. It's very sad and unfortunate.
0: Chopper 24 was over the home this morning. Witnesses or anyone with information is asked to call PO Police or Crime Stoppers. An arrest has been made after a 28-year-old man was killed in a shooting in Rexdale. Police were called to a Toronto community housing building in the area of Queens Plate Drive and Rexdale Boulevard around 8 o'clock last night. Police say the shooting did not appear random and was preceded by a brief interaction. Police say 28-year-old Anthony Taylor was shot once in a common area of the building and was pronounced dead at the scene. Taylor is the city's 12th homicide victim of the year.
7: For the other individuals who are involved and responsible for this murder, please know that Anthony was loved. He was a valued member of his family, and they are devastated by his loss. Please do the right thing, contact legal counsel, and surrender yourself to police.
0: 23 Division Superintendent Ron Taverner spoke to the media about past issues with the building where the shooting took place. He says recently the number of incidents there had been dropping.
8: The area where this particular crime took place is obviously a Toronto community housing building. Over the years, there were a number of issues that took place. But in recent times, those incidents have dramatically decreased. And we have neighborhood officers that attend that building very frequently, know a lot of the residents, and it's that personal interaction that the officers are having that we feel is making a difference, not only in that building, but the buildings in that area.
0: 30-year-old Ernst Gimafi is charged with second-degree murder. Several suspects remaining outstanding, but police have not provided descriptions. Hamilton police say a man who disappeared more than a month ago was the victim of a homicide. 48-year-old Marcin Sidor was reported missing back on April the 27th. Investigators say his body was recovered on Friday along the shoreline of the city's waterfront. Police determined he died as a result of a homicide after an autopsy was conducted, but are releasing few other details.
9: The cause of death and details surrounding Marcin's injuries are not being released at this time in order to protect the integrity of the ongoing investigation. Marcin's disappearance prompted an extensive missing person investigation. Investigators pursued numerous avenues in an effort to locate him after his absence was reported, and quickly determined that his disappearance was out of character and inconsistent with his usual behavior.
0: Police are also seeking information about a car Sidor was known to be driving at the time of his disappearance. It's a black 2014 model Volkswagen Jetta with tinted windows. Underwater recovery efforts continue today for a man who went missing after an inflatable boat overturned at Cherry Beach last week. Chopper 24 was over the Toronto Police Marine Unit this morning. Divers will continue to scour the water to recover one of the men aboard the boat when it started to lose air and sink into the water on Wednesday. Another man in his 40s was rescued along with a dog after the incident. Police say the man who was rescued was taken to hospital with serious but non-life-threatening injuries. Food Banks Canada is out with its latest poverty report card, and Ontario received one of the lowest scores among the provinces. CTV's Renee Rogers is following this story and joins us live with the very latest details. Thank you so much, Renee, for following this story along all day. Tell us about the grade that Ontario got.
6: Yeah, you're right. Ontario did do worse than the rest of Canada as a whole. So this report looked at all of the different provinces and gave a grade as to, you know, how those provinces are doing when it comes to poverty and what's being done to address it. And overall, Canada received a grade of D+. That is a little bit better than what Ontario received, which was just a D-. And people pointing to spending more than 30% of their income on housing and also not feeling better off this year, actually feeling worse off this year than they are last year. But there's a look at really across Canada what the grades are looking like. Quebec's doing the best at a C, but you can see New Brunswick getting down to an F. Now, back to the grade as a whole, that D+ for all of Canada. It's not a great grade, but it is a slight improvement from where we were last year, which was at a D. And the reasons for that slight improvement, Food Banks Canada says, is things like the introduction of the grocery and essentials benefit, progress toward automatic tax filing, and expanded dental care. So some progress has been made, but, you know, despite that, Food Banks Canada says that food insecurity and poverty have fundamentally changed in that they're no longer something that it feels like a temporary thing where things are going to get better, the economy is going to do better, we're going to make more money. It just seems to be this permanent thing that we are now living here in Canada. And there's some other statistics there coming out of this report. As you can see, 39% overall of feeling worse off compared to last year. And if you look at the very bottom, that's a big one, 24% of Canadians experiencing food insecurity. And you know what? Something else of this report found, 1 in 5 food bank clients here in Canada is employed. So just because you have a job these days, it really doesn't mean that you're not food insecure. So Food Banks Canada, not only does it give these grades, but it also lists out a number of recommendations. And the number one recommendation this year is that employment insurance in Canada needs an overhaul. It says it's old-fashioned. It was created back when everybody had just one full-time job, a stable, you know, employment. But things have really changed now. There's a lot of part-time work, contract work, temporary work. And those kind of people don't apply necessarily for employment insurance. And Food Banks Canada says that is creating major problems.

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0: Canada is out with its latest poverty report card, and Ontario received one of the lowest scores among the provinces. Toronto police seize more than $3.5 million worth of soccer jerseys and make two arrests in a counterfeit sporting goods ring. And tennis superstar Serena Williams has announced her plans to return to the court, and will she be playing with a Canadian? That's coming up next. Stay with CP24 for more on these stories, and for further details, head to our website, cp24.com, and the CP24 app. Postal workers have voted overwhelmingly in favor of a tentative agreement after more than 2 years of labor strife. The union representing some 55,000 Canada Post employees says they voted more than 85% in favor of the 5-year deal, which includes wage increases of 6.5% and 3% in the first 2 years. About 60% of the union board endorsed the proposed agreement for its job security, but the union's president asked members to reject it, arguing it rolls back rights and compensation. Brampton Mayor Patrick Brown says a new safety initiative is now complete. The city has now installed 50 new cameras at intersections across the city. The 360-degree cameras can read license plates and quickly be accessed by police. Brown says Brampton is the first municipality in the country to install this program at such a large scale. The program was paid for in part by property taxes. Mayor Patrick Brown also says that the cameras have already helped police in critical operations.
1: I'm proud to announce the city of Brampton has now completed the installation of 360-degree cameras and automated license plate recognition technology at 50 intersections across the city. This is the top technology. It means if someone goes through one of these intersections, we're going to have their visual identification, their license plate. If they're part of a crime, we will be able to investigate them and hold them accountable.
0: Brown says the city has seen fewer shootings on the 410 since cameras were installed. In a ranking of the best universities in the world, nearly all Canadian schools are losing ground. The list from the Center for World University Rankings show 37 of Canada's 38 ranked universities fell compared to last year. The University of Toronto is one exception, holding on to the 23rd spot. U of T is Canada's top ranked institution. The rankings evaluated more than 21,000 universities around the world based on factors including education, quality, employability, faculty achievements, and research output. Harvard is number one for the 15th year in a row, followed by MIT and Stanford. Changes to how Aeroplan points are redeemed come into effect today. It is now fewer points to redeem some short-haul flights on economy, but costs a lot more to redeem

0: all flights for business and first class. For some routes, the hike can be as high as 67%. Air Canada says the change is in line with redemption costs on some partner airlines. The latest traffic update is coming up next with Ajwa's 420, 19 degrees. This is Toronto's breaking news, CP24. Stay with us.
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7: Closed captioning of this program is brought to you in part by Jamieson Vitamins, bringing you 100% pure magnesium bisglycinate. They wouldn't make it any other way.
8: Well, we still are dealing with this cleanup of a vehicle which rolled over into Scarborough. It's the eastbound 401 collector lanes that are completely all blocked right through Nielsen. No traffic getting through in the collector lanes. If you are headed through the area, what's happening is you're being funneled into the transfers. And in the transfers just through Nielsen, the left lane is also blocked. So that means you just have the left lane is getting by. It's the right lane of the transfers that is blocked. So at least emergency crews are on scene of this. Still very, very slow from well before Kennedy. Really backing up the drive through this area. Ellesmere is a good alternative. So is Shepherd Avenue. They both run parallel. And then on the 401 westbound, we had some problems. Just might be outside of my camera view. 401 on the westbound side in the express. Reports of a stalled vehicle blocking the left lane. Then if your travels take you on to the 401 westbound, this is just past the 409. We are dealing with a collision. Now it looks like it's just the center lane blocked. There's two trucks involved in this one. Actually, two left lanes now blocked because MTO crews have just arrived on scene. And we do have problems in Devon, jammed in Devon on the northbound 400. We're in the express just north of Highway 7. It is the left lane that is out with the stall. Also problems to deal with on city streets. Eastbound Lawrence remains blocked just east of Weston Road following a very serious collision involving a TTC bus. I'll send it back to you.
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10: A straight sets win for Felix Auger-Aliassime in the fourth round of the French Open.
11: Oh, and what a way to win it.
10: Auger-Aliassime taking down Chile's Alejandro Tabilo 6-3, 7-5, 6-1. The 25-year-old is the first Canadian man to reach the quarterfinals at all four Grand Slams. And he'll take on Italy's Flavio Cobolli in his next match on Wednesday. Serena Williams is returning to professional tennis. The 44-year-old teased to return with a Nike ad on social media. Take a look.
12: I gotta change my number.
10: No, it's not your phone ringing. It's Serena's. The 23-time Grand Slam singles champion has accepted a wild card invitation to play doubles at the upcoming Queen's Club Grass Court Tournament, which starts next Monday. Her partner hasn't been announced, but TSN is reporting that Williams has requested to play with Burlington's Victoria Amboko.
13: She transcends sport. She's not just a sporting icon. She's an entertainment icon. So everybody knows the name Serena. That's why she goes by one name. So it's going to be a real boost to tennis globally and also here in Canada because everybody's going to be talking about the sport. At the club here, everybody's talking about it. My phone's ringing off the hook. So anything that energizes tennis in Canada is great for us, and we look forward to seeing her come back, and we hope it's going to be really successful.
10: Williams has not competed since the 2022 U.S. Open. It's 4:25 right now, 19 degrees. This is Toronto's breaking news. CP24 will have a look at Toronto's top stories coming up next. Stay with us.

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0: Fairfield police provided an update after a newborn baby was found dead at a home in Brampton. Police announced an arrest after a man was shot to death in Rexdale. Toronto police seized more than $3.5 million worth of soccer jerseys and make two arrests in a counterfeit sporting goods ring. It's 4:30 right now. This is Toronto's breaking news, CP24. Hello, I'm Arda Zakarian. Toronto police have made what they're calling the largest seizure of fake jerseys in Canadian history. CP24's Phil Perkins joins us with more on this. And of course, there is a big need here that people want jerseys because the World Cup is less than 2 weeks away and some people jumped at the chance to make fake ones.
1: Absolutely. And you know what, Arda, these jerseys have been around for months leading up to the World Cup. And people are now, they're starting to feel the fever as we are here at Nathan Phillips Square. They have the makeshift soccer pitches here. Multiple impromptu games are being struck right now. Pretty good games watching here for free. It's awesome. But people are trying to get involved now. They're getting hyped. They're getting excited, not just for Canada, but for, you know, we have a guy right here in a Colombia jersey, someone in a Boca Juniors. We have other people wearing Brazil jerseys as well. England, they want to get it. But if you take a look at the prices, if you go to a Fanatics, if you go to a Sport Check, it's close to $200 if you want to get an Alphonso Davies on the back for a replica jersey. And that's a lot of money, especially if you have a family of four or you got one kid or you want to cheer on multiple teams. And so, according to police, people are looking for that deal. And so they're going to independent stores and unknowingly paying a good chunk of money still, maybe not $200, maybe $100, and then realizing this jersey might not be the genuine article. And they're getting upset, and police, they looked into it. They actually have a Toronto Police FIFA investigative unit, and they started this investigation in May, and they uncovered a warehouse in Mississauga, and inside was up to 16,000 fake jerseys, trophies, totaling over $3.5 million. So two people have been arrested. They're facing multiple fraud charges. And police are asking people just to be vigilant when they're out there trying to buy real jerseys. And we've been out here in the city streets talking to people, asking them how do they feel about this particular investigation, and also just the jersey landscape and just how expensive it could be and what people do to try to have a little bit of savings here.
2: That's terrible. Like, it's a different thing if you're actually gonna go look for like a kind of fake, because sometimes not everyone can afford the 150 kind of jerseys in price range. But yeah, like, if you're getting sold counterfeit for $100, then that is like a total ripoff. Yeah, it shouldn't happen.
3: Obviously, it's disappointing if you're the one that's bought the jersey and you're hoping for the authentic thing. Mm-hmm. But I think it speaks more to the culture around this World Cup. Everything's inflated. Everyone's trying to make money out of people who just want to support their teams.
1: Yeah, we spoke to a lot of parents, Arda, who got kids that they want to make happy, want to get them a Messi jersey, you know, Harry Kane, and they don't want to drop $150. And so I talked to some parents in particular who said, you know what, they have looked at, you know, the Facebook marketplaces out there and found themselves $50 jerseys, $20 jerseys, and keep the kids happy. And what police are saying is you might be unknowingly funding organized crime. They're not saying that this particular case, that is the situation, but they just want to let people know that that is what they could potentially be dealing with. Anyways, here at Nathan Phillips Square, talking to footy fans, seeing how they feel about the story and also just about jerseys in general. Back to you.
0: Thank you so much for this, Phil. The FIFA World Cup is expected to spur a modest lift in GDP in Canada, driven by tourism and hospitality spending. And that's according to a new report from BMO Economics. The report says gains from tourism are estimated to come in between $1 and $5 billion, while increased spending among residents is estimated between $500 million and $1.5 billion. That could translate to a lift to the quarterly GDP of about 0.1 percentage points annualized. The impact will be most pronounced in Ontario and BC, where the games will be played. It's 4:34 right now. Adwoa joins us now with the latest traffic update. Adwoa, how are the roads?
4: Ooh, they're not easy. It's a slow go if you're headed home from work and school because of some big problems happening out through Scarborough. We'll start in Scarborough on that eastbound 401 through Nielsen. That's where there's no access to the collector lanes. All resulted when this vehicle ended up rolling over on its roof. I think another vehicle was involved but left the scene. Actually, the other vehicle's actually being hooked up to tow. If you're in the transfers, it is the right lane that remains blocked, and only that left lane is getting by single file. The good news, if you're stuck in the collectors, you can access the transfers to bypass and reroute around. But because of this situation, very, very slow going, pretty much from well before Kennedy. Then on the flip side, westbound on the 401, some good news. We had some problems in the express just past Dufferin. It was a stall in the left lane. It just cleared. Looks like we are still are dealing with a problem further west on the 401. This is just past Kipling. You'll find the two left lanes blocked at the collision involving two transport trucks. Northbound on the 400, problems in the express through Highway 7 at least have cleared, but we still have issues if your travels do take you in towards Oakville and Burlington, right at the border of Oakville, Burlington. Niagara Bend QEW approaching Burloak. It is a collision. Emergency crews on scene. They're blocking the two right lanes. Arda, even more problems happening on city streets. We still have a eastbound Lawrence blocked just east of Weston. Again, that is for a serious collision involving a TTC bus. I'll send it back to you.
0: Thank you so much for this, Ajwa. And as Ajwa was saying, emergency crews responded to a collision involving two buses in the West End this afternoon. Chopper 24 was over the scene at Weston and Lawrence. Police say they responded to the scene shortly before 3 o'clock. A Toronto Paramedic Service bus and TTC bus were involved, but don't appear to have any significant damage. Paramedics tell CP24 10 people were assessed, mostly for minor injuries, and people are being asked to avoid the area. An arrest has been made after a man was killed in a shooting in Rexdale. For the latest, let's go live to CP24's crime analyst, Steve Ryan. What more can you tell us about this case, Steve?
5: Well, the homicide happened last night, Arda, 8 p.m. in a Toronto community housing complex, Queens Plate Drive and Rexdale Boulevard, in a common area of the building. Police said that at 8 o'clock they responded to reports of a person being shot, and they found the man in the common area. He was shot one time, was vital signs absent, and was pronounced deceased at the scene. Now, the police did some very good work. They were able to identify and arrest the suspect almost immediately after the shooting, but police say that there are still several suspects outstanding. They're looking for a firearm as well, and they made an appeal for those suspects to obtain counsel and surrender to police. Here's more from the detective sergeant who we heard from at 23 Division earlier today.
6: His mother, his grandmother, his grandfather, his brother, they're all devastated by his loss. They just relayed a story to me that yesterday he was concerned about another family member and called his mom to make sure that they got help for that individual. They described he has a great love for cooking, and he cared for his family, and they loved him dearly. And as I said, they're devastated by this. So please, anyone with any information, please contact us.
5: The deceased is a 28-year-old man, and police told us today that this homicide is appears to be a targeted and isolated incident, and certainly not random. I'll send it back to you.
0: Steve, thank you so much for this. Police provided an update this afternoon after a woman charged in the death of a newborn in Brampton. Peel Police say officers responded to a house in the Kennedy Road North and Williams Parkway area just before 8:30 last night after receiving a call from another resident of the home. 23-year-old Simran Kaur was arrested at a local hospital and has been charged with concealing the body of a child after birth. Police are still trying to figure out exactly what happened.
7: We've seen cases like this, sadly, across the country, while rare, these investigations do happen. They're very, very specific and require utmost sensitivity to understand the complexities of the psychological aftermath of birth, especially in cases where the mother may not have known that she's pregnant. I don't know if that's the case, but that's definitely on top of the minds of investigators.
0: We spoke to a neighbor who said the home is rented out.
8: We've interacted with them once or twice in the past. Right. They're all renters, and it's one of those homes where you have like 10 people, like 20 people living in there.
9: Yeah.
8: I did see somebody sleeping inside of the garage.
9: Oh, really?
8: Yeah, they had a mattress on the ground. And I've seen people come and go. So it's like a revolving door. So people would come and go. So it's somebody's renting it out, making money. But yeah, this is the first time I heard about the death of a child. It's very sad and unfortunate.
0: Chopper 24 was over the home this morning. Witnesses or anyone with information is asked to call Peel Police or Crime Stoppers. Underwater recovery efforts continue today for a man who went missing after an inflatable boat overturned at Cherry Beach last week. Chopper 24 was over the Toronto Police Marine Unit this morning. Divers will continue to scour the water to recover one of the men aboard the boat when it started to lose air and sink into the water on Wednesday. Another man in his 40s was rescued along with a dog after the incident. Police say the man who was rescued was taken to hospital with serious but non-life-threatening injuries. It's 4:40, 19 degrees. This is Toronto's breaking news, CP24. We'll have a look at Toronto's top stories coming up right after the break.
9: And now your summer forecast with Ariana.
10: A major heat wave's moving in, courtesy of Love Island, USA. Forecasts predict 100% chance of romance and drama. 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Woo! Temps are climbing fast. We're seeing hot spots nationwide. No doubt this will be the hottest season yet.
0: See?
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0: Thanks. Canada is out with its latest poverty report card, and Ontario received one of the lowest scores among the provinces. Toronto police seized more than $3.5 million worth of soccer jerseys and make an arrest in a counterfeit sporting goods ring. And tennis superstar Serena Williams has announced her plans to return to the court. And will she be playing with a Canadian? That's coming up. Stay with CP24 for more on these stories. And for further details, you can head to our website, cp24.com, and the CP24 app. Food Banks Canada is out with its latest poverty report card, and Ontario received one of the lowest scores among the provinces. The report found one quarter of Canadians are food insecure. Overall, Ontario scored a D-. The report says the province's poverty rate is above the national average at 12.5%, and the food insecurity rate is sitting at more than 25%. When it comes to legislative progress in Ontario, the government received an F.
1: Is to increase Ontario Works, which is a general social assistance for people who are out of work and can't access EI. Freight rates in Ontario have been frozen for about 8 years, and the real purchasing power of those rates have far declined behind real costs of living. So those are a couple areas, and those often mirror what we are recommending for other provinces as well as across the country in order to improve the overall grade of Canada.
0: Daily Bread Food Bank CEO Neil Hetherington says he's hopeful the report can help spur changes that are needed to combat food insecurity.
2: My hope is that, you know, collectively we have the fortitude, leadership, and courage to be able to make those policy alternatives come about. You know, there are answers to this. You know, in Ontario, we have the opportunity to make sure that people receiving disability benefits are not legislated to live in deep poverty. You know, that is an incredible opportunity that we have. We collectively are putting $13 billion towards affordable housing through the Build Canada Homes initiative under Anna Ballo. And that will see relief, but unfortunately not relief for a number of years. And people are hungry right now.
0: The study's authors say for many, incomes are not covering the cost of living, with housing costs sitting at the center of the crisis. Postal workers have voted overwhelmingly in favor of a tentative agreement after more than 2 years of labor strife. The union representing some 55,000 Canada Post employees says they voted more than 85% in favor of the five-year deal, which includes wage increases of 6.5% and 3% in the first 2 years. About 60% of the union board endorsed the proposed job agreement for its job security, but the union's president asked members to reject it, arguing it rolls back rights and compensation. Brampton Mayor Patrick Brown says a new safety initiative is now complete. The city has now installed 50 new cameras at intersections across the city. The 360-degree cameras can read license plates and quickly be accessed by police. Brown says Brampton is the first municipality in the country to install this program at such a large scale. The program was paid for in part by property taxes. And the mayor says that the cameras have already helped police in critical operations.
3: I'm proud to announce the city of Brampton has now completed the installation of 360-degree cameras and automated license plate recognition technology at 50 intersections across the city. This is the top technology. It means if someone goes through one of these intersections, we're going to have their visual identification, their license plate. If they're part of a crime, we will be able to investigate them and hold them accountable.
4: Technology today is so important. It requires not just the implementation to be right, but also a note to ensure that the community's privacy is respected as well. And that we target the right people, those who commit crimes, those who drive erratically, those who put our communities at risk. And therefore, you know, as I always say, is high tech in policing has to equal high touch. We implement technology so that we have a greater relationship through transparency, respect with our community members.
0: Brown says the city has seen fewer shootings on the 410 since these cameras were installed. and a ranking of the best universities in the world, nearly all Canadian schools are losing ground. The list from the Center for World University Rankings showed 37 of Canada's 38 ranked universities fell compared to last year. The University of Toronto is one exception, holding on to the 23rd spot. U of T is Canada's top-ranked institution. The rankings evaluated more than 21,000 universities around the world based on factors including education, quality, faculty achievements, and research output. Harvard is number one for the 15th year in a row, followed by MIT and Stanford. The latest traffic update is coming up next. It's 4:47 right now, 19 degrees. This is Toronto's breaking news, CP24. Stay with us.

0: Tucker Lee, and I'm the founder of The Love Club. We're here at George Brown's Fashion Exchange, and I'd love to show you around. This is where we produce our baby clothes and where the magic happens. So The Love Club is a grassroots charity initiative that supports babies and mothers in need. We produce our own line of baby clothing specifically for registered charities and women's organizations in Ontario supporting our littlest people. I started The Love Club when my daughter was 2 weeks old. So I was 2 weeks postpartum. I helped a local mother in need with newborn diapers and newborn formula, and I couldn't stop thinking about what else I could do. I work in the fashion industry, so I had this light bulb moment about producing these small tokens of love to gift them onward. The Love Club uses end of roll dead stock fabric that is sitting unused or headed to landfill. We reimagine it into something useful, making these amazing baby clothes that are these tokens of love and offer a sense of pride and dignity to the mothers and babies. George Brown College helped me prototype, volunteer sewers, pitched in, and we made our first baby jogger. George Brown continued to help even more with the Fashion Exchange, proved the concept with me. We made a lot of garments in our first year to donate them onwards to our charity partners, and we're currently up to 13 charity partners in Ontario. It is collaboration manifested. It has taken a lot of people to get it where it is today, but this is pooling the time, talent, and resources of our apparel and fashion industry here in Toronto. If everybody just did a little bit, like in their wheelhouse, use their skills to give back, we could just accomplish a lot.
1: Hi there, my name is Tasha Kerr, manager of Child and Family Services at the Jean Tweed Center. 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
0: So this is what community looks like to us. 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Now we are going to get back to work.
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10: In the beginning, we had to make a choice about who we were and what we wanted. Have we finally gone too far?
11: Closed captioning of this CP24 program is brought to you by Diamond and Diamond Lawyers, Canada's largest personal injury law firm with over $1 billion in total settlements.
12: Well, we continue to deal with major problems impacting the drive. We're just starting out this hour on the eastbound lanes of the 401. No access to the collectors through Nielsen. The reason it was a collision involving a rollover, they finally got the vehicle upright. It actually is just getting hooked up to tow as we speak. And if you're in the transfers, there is the left lane that is available, but the right lane is still blocked because this cleanup does continue. Now, in terms of the delay, we're into rush hour, very slow. It does extend pretty much from Dixie all the way over towards those problems in Scarborough at Nielsen. So once more lanes reopen, we will definitely keep you in the know. And then westbound 401 also jammed across the top of the city, and we have some problems in the mix as well. So westbound 401 just past Kipling, collision involving two transport trucks. It is the two left lanes that are occupied. Also problems happening on the QEW Niagara bound approaching Burl Oak. Two right lanes blocked following a collision. And you know what, problems I can't see, so I'll just mention them. On the QEW Toronto bound on the ramp that takes you to Trafalgar, on that ramp, we're dealing with a collision blocking a live lane. And eastbound Lawrence still blocked east of Weston for serious collision involving a TTC bus. I'll send it back to you.
7: Thanks, Aj.
12: You're welcome.
7: A straight sets win for Félix Auger-Aliassime in the fourth round of the French Open.
13: Oh,
7: Auger-Aliassime taking down Chile's Alejandro Tabilo 3-6-3-7-5-6-1. The 25-year-old is the first Canadian man to reach the quarterfinal at all four Grand Slams. He'll take on Italy's Flavio Cobolli in his next match on Wednesday. Serena Williams is returning to professional tennis. The 44-year-old teased her return with a Nike ad on social media.
14: I gotta change my number.
7: The 23-year-old Grand Slam singles champion has accepted a wild card invitation to play doubles at the upcoming Queen's Club Grass Court tournament, which starts next Monday. Her partner hasn't been announced, but TSN is reporting that Williams has requested to play with Burlington's Victoria Mboko.
15: We've been watching her social media posts since she entered the portal a little while back, so indications have been trending in this direction, and she looks absolutely great and really fit. And we know she's a champion, so never underestimate a champion. So it's not a surprise, but let's see how she does, and let's hope it's a really good comeback.
7: Williams has not competed since the 2022 U.S. Open. A special event this morning at the CN Tower to mark the start of the countdown to this year's Royal Agricultural Winter Fair. Sugar and Spice identical twin Angora goats greeted crowds near the top of one of the city's most iconic landmarks. The goats will serve as the 2026 Royal Ambassador duo. The pair was born at a farm in Bowmanville in 2024. The Royal Agricultural Winter Fair runs from November the 6th to the 15th at Exhibition Place.
16: It's amazing if you love animals, if you love food, if you love learning about agriculture, and of course, horses. 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You can eat an amazing butter tart during the day. You can meet a cow, and of course, you can meet the cutest twin Angora goats.
7: One of my favorite events in the city. Early bird tickets are on sale now. This is the 104th year of the Royal Agricultural Winter Fair. It's 4:55 right now, 19 degrees. This is Toronto's breaking news, CP24. We'll have a look at Toronto's top stories coming up next. 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
9: A 28-year-old man is dead after a shooting at a Rexdale apartment building. One person is in custody, but the search is on for several others still at large. We'll hear from CP24's crime analyst coming up.
10: Plus, police calling it a horrific scene in Brampton. A newborn found dead inside a home, and investigators now working to determine whether the infant was alive at the time of their birth.
9: With less than 2 weeks to go until the FIFA World Cup, a warning tonight to watch out for dupes. Toronto police announcing the largest seizure of fake soccer jerseys in Canadian history.
10: And Toronto kicks off Pride Month with the official flag set to be raised at City Hall any moment now. And we're going to take you there live.
9: This is Live.
10: Hi, everybody. I'm Liz West.
9: And I'm Beatrice Faisman. Welcome to Live at 5.
10: An arrest has been made after a 28-year-old man was killed in a shooting in Rexdale. And we're going to go live now to CP24's crime analyst, Steve Ryan. He's outside Toronto Police headquarters, and we're going to get the latest on the investigation. Steve?
11: Yeah, police tell us that they responded to that the Toronto Community Housing Complex near Queen's Plate and Rexdale last night at 8 p.m. regarding a shooting. They say that the shooting, now homicide, occurred in one of the common elements of the building. When they arrived on scene, as well as emergency services, they found a man, a 28-year-old man, who had suffered one gunshot wound. He was vital signs absent at the scene, and he was subsequently pronounced deceased at the scene. Now, police made a quick arrest following the shooting, so they have one person in custody, and we heard today that they are looking for other outstanding suspects, and they're also looking for a firearm as well. We heard today from the detective sergeant in charge of the investigation, and we also heard from the superintendent in charge of 23 Division. And here's comments from the two of them.
12: For the other individuals who are involved and responsible for this murder, please know that Anthony was loved. He was a valued member of his family, and they are devastated by his loss. Please do the right thing. Contact legal counsel and surrender yourself to police.
13: The area where this particular crime took place is obviously a Toronto community housing building. Over the years, there were a number of issues that took place. But in recent times, those incidents have dramatically decreased. And we have neighborhood officers that attend that building very frequently, know a lot of the residents, and it's that personal interaction that the officers are having that we feel is making a difference, not only in that building, but the buildings in that area.
11: Police tell us that there was a brief interaction between the suspects and the deceased, and they say that this homicide was an isolated incident and more targeted and certainly not random. So back to the desk.
10: All right. Thanks for that update. CP24's Steve Ryan.
9: An update this evening from Peel Police after a mother was charged in the death of her newborn in Brampton. Officers responded to a house in the Kennedy and Williams Parkway area just before 8:30 last night after receiving a call from another resident of that home. 23-year-old Simran Kaur was arrested at a local hospital and has been charged with concealing the body of a child after birth. Police are still trying to figure out exactly what happened.
4: When the child was delivered or born, for lack of better words, is to be determined. So what we think happened is that the female that's been arrested and charged sought medical attention where we located her and arrested her, and the child remained at the home. So there's a bit of a separation there. And so now investigators from the Special Investigations Unit, the Special Victims Unit, will be overseeing to try and determine cause and manner of death, because, of course, an important question needs to be determined. Was the child born alive, born deceased? Those are all things that we need to figure out.
9: And as the police investigation continues, CB24 spoke to a neighbor who says the home is rented out.
5: We've interacted with them once or twice in the past. Right. They're all renters, and it's one of those homes where you have like 10 people, like 20 people living in there. Yeah. I did see somebody sleeping inside of the garage. Yeah, they had a mattress on the ground. And I've seen people come and go. So it's like a revolving door. So people would come and go. So it's obviously somebody's renting it out, making money. But yeah, this is the first time I heard about the death of a child. It's very sad and unfortunate.
9: And Chopper 24 was over the home this morning. Witnesses or anyone with information is urged to call Peel Police or Crime Stoppers.
10: And Hamilton police say a man who disappeared more than a month ago was the victim of a homicide. 48-year-old Marcin Sidor was reported missing. This was back on April 27th. Investigators say his body was recovered on Friday along the shoreline of the city's waterfront. Police determined he died as a result of a homicide after an autopsy was conducted, but are releasing few other details.
14: The cause of death and details surrounding Marcin's injuries are not being released at this time in order to protect the integrity of the ongoing investigation. Marcin's disappearance prompted an extensive missing person investigation. Investigators pursued numerous avenues in an effort to locate him after his absence was reported, and quickly determined that his disappearance was out of character and inconsistent with his usual behavior.
10: And police are also seeking information about a car that Sidor was known to be driving at the time of his disappearance. It's a black 2014 model Volkswagen Jetta with tinted windows. The vehicle had the license plate DFBY071.
9: And police are investigating a double murder in Vaughan that they say they've made two arrests in this case. Two men were killed in a shooting outside a home on Kaiser Drive near Martin Grove and Langstaff around 5:30 p.m. on May 13th. They were identified as 49-year-old Pasquale Casciato and 34-year-old Christian Balsito. Three men were spotted leaving the scene in a blue SUV that had been reported stolen from Toronto. It was later found set on fire roughly 12 kilometers away from the crime scene near Huntington and Kirby Roads. Last week, police executed search warrants at residences in Toronto and Windsor. 27-year-old Michelle Moscone of Toronto is facing several charges, including two counts of first-degree murder and arson causing property damage. Investigators say materials believed to be used in the making of explosives were also seized from the home in Toronto. And 55-year-old Glenn Mousseau of Windsor is also facing several charges, including accessory after the fact to murder and arson. And police are still on the hunt for this man, 48-year-old Gerard Murray, also from Windsor. He's wanted on two counts of first-degree murder and arson causing property damage. He's known to frequent southwestern Ontario between Windsor and the GTA. Investigators are encouraging Murray to speak to a lawyer and turn himself in. Police are also reminding the public that anyone helping him may be subject to criminal charges.
10: And Toronto police have made more arrests in a hate-motivated investigation involving anti-Semitic signs. The investigation began after an incident in the Bathurst and Sheppard area. That was on March 15th. Five people are charged with public incitement of hatred and willful promotion of hatred.
15: We will continue to be relentless in following the evidence to hold those who commit criminal acts of hate accountable. No matter how long it takes, we will root it out. Today, is an example of what we mean when we say that arrests and charges can come at any time after an incident.
10: Now, one person was previously arrested and charged with public incitement of hatred in connection with the investigation.
9: Well, a local lawyer is claiming excessive force by Toronto police after video surfaced online appearing to show a cyclist being pinned to the ground downtown. This footage, shared by lawyer David Shelnut, shows an officer sprint across a bike lane after a cyclist apparently went through a stop sign at Queen's Quay near Little Norway Park. Once the camera turns, several officers can be seen trying to subdue the cyclist on a sidewalk, who at one point screams out in pain. Shelnut says the use of force was incredibly dangerous and that the stop sign is awkward and should instead be a yield. Toronto police tell CP24 that a man in his 20s was given 3 tickets in this case. A statement from police reads in part, officers observed a male cyclist traveling eastbound on Queens Quay West fail to stop for the clearly marked stop sign. Officers directed the cyclist to stop. The cyclist proceeded through the intersection at a high rate of speed and shouted a profanity at officers as he passed. A second officer again directed the cyclist to stop. However, the cyclist refused and attempted to flee from police.
10: And joining us now to talk about this more is David Shelnut. Thanks for being with us. David, how are you?
16: Yeah, my pleasure. Good to see you folks.
10: So how often does something like this occur where there is an actual arrest of a cyclist?
16: This really stood out to me as being, you know, quite an aggressive situation. And so we posted it online, and a lot of people in the cycling community felt the same way. You just don't see arrests for Highway Traffic Act infractions resulting in someone being tackled to the ground and jumped on by a bunch of officers. Certainly, if you did something wrong in your motor vehicle, they're not allowed to use a pit maneuver against you because of obvious reasons. And this sort of screams out as being super questionable.
9: David, I mean, you put out a statement suggesting that this was, you know, excessive force used by police. We've learned from police that there was 3 charges: fail to stop, fail to identify, disobey stop sign. I guess when you call it excessive force, I think there are certainly people who perhaps in that area, I guess if police are staging up there, there must have been a lot of complaints about cyclists failing to stop for these stop signs. I guess why is this excessive force being used when police say this person was asked twice to pull over and stop?
16: Yeah, sure. And I get the community concerns. Listen, I bike through here all the time, and when it's safe to go through, I yield and lower my speed and go through. When I have to stop, I stop. But the Supreme Court of Canada has set out quite clearly that the use of force in an arrest situation has to be reasonable, it has to be necessary, and it has to be proportionate. If someone swears at you, tackling them off their bike and pinning them to the ground is not a proportionate response. This person could have fallen the wrong way and broken their shoulder, suffered a head injury. That would have legal consequences as well. And so it appears that didn't happen here, but this is definitely not a reasonable use of force. And frankly, with the amount of sort of back and forth and against cyclists on the streets of the Toronto and the rising temperatures, we think this is a really bad example for Toronto police to set. We really ought to be talking education, engineering these conflicts out. Enforcement, heavy-handed enforcement like this is definitely a bad precedent for our police to set.
10: Okay, so David, what kind of recourse does the cyclist have now?
16: Well, I think, they would have had a ticket they probably would have had to pay, but now if they were injured, there's a chance that with a finding of excessive force and an injury, that those tickets are all going to be tossed, because you simply just can't treat people breaking the Highway Traffic Act like this. So it's going to be a real mess. Really unfortunate that this happened.
10: All right, thanks for joining us. That's lawyer David Shelnut.
9: Thank you. All right, let's get to some other news now. 13 people are injured in a crash involving two TTC buses in the West End. Chopper 24 was over the scene. This is Weston and Lawrence. Emergency crews responded to the scene around 3 o'clock this afternoon. Only one of the buses involved in the crash can be seen here in our video. Paramedics telling CP24 that all 13 people who are injured are going to be okay. Breaking news from Mississauga. That's where there's been a serious crash involving a motorcycle. Peel police saying a motorcycle collided with another vehicle. This took place at Winston Churchill in Eglinton before 3:30 this afternoon. The male riding the motorcycle was taken to a trauma center with life-threatening injuries, and the driver of the other vehicle did remain at the scene. The intersection is closed for the investigation. Keep it here on CP24 as we follow this breaking news. It is 5:13, feels like 18 degrees, a beautiful day here in the city. You're watching Toronto's Breaking News, CP24, live at 5. Coming up next, we're less than 2 weeks away from the FIFA World Cup, and Toronto police have announced the biggest seizure of fake soccer jerseys in Canadian history. We'll have more on that coming up.
17: It's all a story. And you're but one part in it. You know what you must do.
18: I want revenge.
19: What have you done?
20: History will paint you a villain, grasping for power.
21: Just stress sweating through my third set of scrubs. Totally normal, very healthy. I'm sure it's not a sign of emotional unraveling.
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0: Well, we are less than 2 weeks before the start of the FIFA World Cup here in our city. And Toronto police say they've made the largest seizure of fake soccer jerseys in Canadian history. CP24's Phil Perkins joins us now with more on this. Phil, I know you're a big soccer guy. What do you, did you get one of these dupes or what?
1: No, absolutely not. If you're going to go for a deal, yeah, you could try the vintage market on, you know, Facebook Marketplace, something like that. But I will admit, like, I am a footy fan. Like, I love Tottenham, sadly. But I'm Canadian, but I'm also Korean and English. And if I were to try to buy all three of those, even just the home kits, the replicas with a name on the back, Harry Kane, Jonathan David, Sun Heung-min, someone like that, that would cost nearly $650 if I were to do that straight up on a Fanatics, on a sport check, if they were to offer that. And so I understand the pressure of some people going to these stores that aren't the big box stores, trying to get a deal, maybe spending $100 instead of $200, and then realizing it's a fake jersey. That probably cost $23 to make. And that was the whole basis of this Toronto Police investigation. The Toronto Police FIFA Investigative Unit, they were given the tip by a law firm that represents brands. And they uncovered a warehouse in Mississauga and over 16,000 counterfeit jerseys, flags, World Cup trophies, and that had a street value of $3.5 million. And as I tell you now, these probably cost around $23. You can imagine how much merchandise they had in there. Two men are facing fraud charges, multiple fraud charges on this. And Toronto police are telling people, if you are looking for authentic jerseys, you got to go to the big box stores. You can't try to find that deal because there's a good chance it's going to be fake. That is if you care about that kind of stuff. That's why we're out here at Nathan Phillips Square talking to folks. There's so many jerseys from so many different countries and from clubs as well. And we're asking people, you know, do you buy the real jersey? Do you buy fake jerseys? And also, here is what Toronto Police had to say about this whole ordeal.
2: Went to the store and getting fake jerseys, it is not a nice thing because people just think it's gonna be real, which is not. So it's like a knockoff,
3: yeah.
2: You know. And then when you buy it, and then when you realize, oh, this is not real, like become like they are robbing people and stuff like that. So that is not a good thing.
3: Different thing if you're gonna go look, because not everyone can afford. But if I'm trying to buy a real jersey and I'm paying $100 for counterfeit, then yeah, that's a total ripoff. So that definitely shouldn't happen.
4: Life's expensive. These things are, you know, the real jersey are expensive. And outside the fact that folks are trying to buy legitimate items and getting scammed, the other piece is that we can't forget, and it's easy when you're trying to save money and you forget the message. But what this does is it directly fuels organized crime and human trafficking, things like that that we're struggling with. So that dollar, you know, being spent maybe unknowingly causes real harm.
1: So again, it is very interesting talking to young people, young fans who have no dependents. But then when you talk to parents, Beatrice and Liz, ask them about getting football kits for their kids at $150 a pop, that's when they kind of open up saying, yeah, I get the imitation jerseys just to save the family some money. Speaking of jerseys, it's really hot here at Nathan Phillips Square. I wish I was in a soccer jersey right now. I am boiling. Back to you.
0: But a real one, not one of those dupes. Phil Perkins live at Nathan Phillips Square. Thanks so much.
5: All right, we're going to check on the commute now with CP24 traffic specialist Ajuba Nsiayabwa. Ajuba, how's it looking out there?
6: Very, very slow going, Liz. And, you know, we had some problems that were happening on the QEW Niagara bound on the approach to Burloak. It looks like everything just cleared like seconds ago. It was a collision. It was blocking the two right lanes. Everything is gone. If you're making your way through the area, the delays, though, still there because the problem just cleared from before Royal Windsor. Then on the QEW Toronto bound, looks like my camera went out, so I'll hop onto the 427. Hopefully these cameras work. This camera's not working either. If your travels do take you on to the eastbound lanes of the 401, just as you had through Nielsen, all collector lanes were closed. That was following that serious collision. It was involving a rollover. And if your travels do take you on to the northbound lanes of the 427, it's slow off of the 401. Delays continue all the way up towards Finch. Looks like my cameras aren't working, so I'll just tell you about it. Northbound 427, actually at Derry Rexdale, collision blocking the HOV as well as the left lane. And then on the southbound lanes of the 427 through Finch, separate problem. It's a collision blocking the HOV and the left lane as well. A reminder on city streets, Winston Churchill and Eglinton, that intersection closed off for a crash. Also, a serious collision involving two TTC buses has eastbound Lawrence shut down east of Weston Road.
7: This CP24 traffic report is brought to you by

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1: 520 feels like 18 degrees. 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
2: A special event today at the CN Tower to mark the start of the countdown to this year's Royal Agricultural Winter Fair. Sugar and Spice, aren't they adorable? They're identical twin Angora goats. They greeted crowds near the top of one of the city's most iconic landmarks, and the goats will serve as the 2026 Royal Ambassador Duo. They're stuck together. They're identical twins. Now, the pair was born at a farm in Bowmanville in 2024, and organizers say they've quickly become representatives of one of agriculture's most unique fiber-producing breeds. The Royal Agricultural Winter Fair kicks off November 6th, runs to the 15th at Exhibition Place.
20: It's amazing if you love animals, if you love food, if you love learning about agriculture, and of course, horses. 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You can eat an amazing butter tart during the day. 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
2: Till now, this is the 104th year of the Royal Agricultural Winter Fair.
1: Well, Serena Williams is back to professional tennis. The 44-year-old teased her return with a Nike ad on social media.
21: I gotta change my number.
1: A 23-time Grand Slam singles champion has accepted a wild card invitation to play doubles at the upcoming Queen's Club Grass Court Tournament, which starts next Monday. Her partner has not yet been announced, but TSN is reporting that Williams has requested to play with Burlington's Victoria Mboko.
22: She transcends sport. She's not just a sporting icon. She's an entertainment icon. So everybody knows the name Serena. That's why she goes by one name. So it's going to be a real boost to tennis globally and also here in Canada, because everybody's going to be talking about the sport. At the club here, everybody's talking about it. My phone's ringing off the hook. So anything that energizes tennis in Canada is great for us, and we look forward to seeing her come back, and we hope it's going to be really successful.
1: Williams has not competed since the 2022 U.S. Open. No doubt she still got it, though. No doubt about it. 525 feels like 18 degrees. You're watching Live at 5.
2: 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We'll take you there live.
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1: Welcome to Ontario's wine country. Here's how many winemakers we have here. Here are some of the pioneers and the rising stars. And here's Shiraz. Seriously, his name is Shiraz. Here's how many don't care about sustainability. Here's how many do. Because we're not just made in Ontario, we're made of it. Wines of Ontario.
2: I bequeath my precious collection of silver spoons.
3: Yuck, what am I gonna do with silver spoons?
4: Cash. Oh. Canada wins gold!
5: Boys, maybe we shouldn't change this one.
6: Oh yeah?
5: Oh yeah.
7: Well, Mayor Olivia Chow is marking the start of Pride Month in Toronto with a flag-raising ceremony and a key to the city presentation at City Hall. For the latest, let's go live to CP24's Andrew Brennan, who is at City Hall. Andrew, are you feeling the pride yet on this June 1st?
8: Well, we have to feel the pride, of course, Beatrice. First of all, it's the start of Pride Month. Toronto has the biggest pride festival in the Northern Hemisphere. Well, it's definitely bigger than New York when you can put the whole month together. And except for Sao Paulo, probably the biggest in the world. As we are talking right now, the largest IA plus, let's make sure we get this all in order and recognize people for who they are as they should be and get the words right. Singing out is finishing up their performance. You may be able to hear that Mayor Olivia Chow is set to begin her presentation. So I'm going to try to talk until she gets there. But this key to the city being also given out today, as Mayor Olivia Chow starts talking, we should be able to hear a start to her speech on this. She says, a beautiful day.
9: It's spectacular, isn't it? Wonderful to be here as we come together.
10: I'm slightly shorter than you. As we come together, raise the intersex inclusive pride flag. Yes. We've been doing it for more than three decades. The City of Toronto has marked Pride Month by raising the pride flag. But where is DJ Black Cat? Over there, yes. It's a Toronto legend, those of you who don't know. Founder of the black queer club scene people enjoy today. He had parties back in the days at the Club Manhattan when things were much more on the down low. He makes safe space wherever he could, wherever he had to. Small cafes, church basements. He put up poster, they would tear it down, he put it back up again, he would not give up, and he's been making crowds dance ever since. Okay, so once we have the ceremony, we need to be dancing. It's with that same power that we are celebrating today. Yes, the Pride Month is June 1st. It's upon us. It's a celebration of contributions, resilience of the Toronto queer community. And Pride Month, yes, is a joyful celebration of diversity, community, culture, identity. But this year's theme is we won't stop until every community feels seen, everyone valued and celebrated, there's equality. And we won't stop remembering that the rights and visibility that we enjoy today are hard won. We honor the trailblazers who came before us by contributing, and they continue their work with courage and conviction. We won't stop pushing towards freedom, inclusion, recognition, and justice. Together, we will build momentum that carries our community into the future. This is the Pride Month book that Kojo and the Pride team have put together. It's a rallying cry, a reminder that pride, resistance, joy, and solidarity remain a powerful forces for change. And yes, it is powerful forces for change. And for that reason, this month, the Toronto sign in Nathan Phillips Square will be lit up in rainbow color. Yes. a beacon of love and hope in the heart of our city. And of course...
7: All right, a 28-year-old man is dead after a shooting at a Rexdale apartment building. One person is in custody. The search is now on for several others still at large. We'll hear from CB24's crime analyst Steve Ryan coming up.
6: Plus, police calling it a horrific scene in Brampton. A newborn found dead inside a home. Investigators now working to determine whether the infant was alive at the time of their birth.
7: Less than 2 weeks now to go until the FIFA World Cup, and a warning tonight to watch out for dupes. Toronto police announcing the largest seizure of fake soccer jerseys in Canadian history.
6: And Toronto kicks off Pride Month with the official flag raising at City Hall any moment now, and we'll take you there live.
7: This is Live at 5. Good evening. Thanks so much for joining us. I'm Beatrice Faisman.
6: I'm Liz West, and welcome to Live at 5. An arrest has been made after a 28-year-old man was killed in a shooting in Rexdale. Let's go live now to CP24's crime analyst Steve Ryan, who is outside Toronto Police headquarters to get the latest on the investigation. Steve?
11: Police are looking for other suspects, despite the fact that they said that this 28-year-old man who lost his life as a result of one gunshot wound, the law doesn't require that you have to pull the trigger in order to be charged with murder. So they do have one person in custody, and the DS, who you hear from in a moment, says that they are looking for several other suspects as well. So please tell us that this latest homicide happened last night at 8 p.m. They received a call to the location of Queen's Plate Drive and Rexdale Boulevard. It's a Toronto Community Housing Complex. We heard today that the homicide occurred in one of the common elements in the building, and as a result of a brief interaction between the deceased and the suspects, this 28-year-old man was shot one time, causing his death. So we did hear from Detective Sergeant earlier today at 23 Division, and we also heard from the superintendent in charge of 23 Division as well, and here's more from both of them.
12: His mother, his grandmother, his grandfather, his brother, they're all devastated by his loss. They just relayed a story to me that yesterday he was concerned about another family member and called his mom to make sure that they got help for that individual. They described he has a great love for cooking, and he cared for his family, and they loved him dearly. And as I said, they're devastated by this. So please, anyone with any information, please contact us.
13: Having that officers that are personally assigned to a particular neighborhood that interact with citizens, engage with gangs, gang members. So all of those things, I think, make a significant difference in why the shootings in general are down.
11: Just to touch on what the detective sergeant was saying there, those initial contacts with a family after giving the death notification are moments that, as a homicide detective, you never ever forget. They stay with you for not only a career, but for a lifetime. And the police say that this was a targeted, isolated incident and not a random shooting. So back to you guys.
6: And we appreciate your expertise. You certainly know all about that. That's CP24's crime analyst Steve Ryan.
7: An update now from Peel Police. After a mother was charged in the death of her newborn in Brampton, officers responded to a house in the Kennedy and Williams Parkway area just before 8:30 last night after getting a call from another resident of that home. 23-year-old Simran Kaur was arrested at a local hospital and has been charged with concealing the body of a child after birth. Police are still trying to figure out exactly what happened.
14: We've seen cases like this, sadly, across the country, while rare, these investigations do happen. They're very, very specific and require utmost sensitivity to understand the complexities of the psychological aftermath of birth, especially in cases where the mother may not have known that she's pregnant. I don't know if that's the case, but that's definitely on top of the minds of investigators.
7: And CP24 spoke to a neighbor who said the home is rented out.
15: We've interacted with them once or twice in the past. Right. They're all renters, and it's one of those homes where you have like 10 people, like 20 people living in there.
16: Yeah.
15: I did see somebody sleeping inside of the garage.
16: Oh, really?
15: Yeah, they had a mattress on the ground.
6: Okay.
16: And Chopper 24 was over the home this morning.
7: Witnesses or anyone with any information is urged to call Peel Police or Crime Stoppers.
6: And Peel Police have made an arrest in a deadly stabbing in Mississauga. Investigators are saying 28-year-old Jerome Edwards was taken into custody in Etobicoke. This was after a Canada-wide warrant was issued for his arrest. Edwards is facing a first-degree murder charge after 32-year-old Che Wilson was fatally stabbed. This was near Huron, Ontario and Agnes Streets back on May 19th. The incident happened after police say the victim and the accused became involved in a physical altercation. Anyone with information about the case is asked to please call police or Crime Stoppers.
7: Well, dozens of cameras have been installed at intersections across the city of Brampton. The 360-degree cameras can read license plates, and they can quickly be accessed by police. Mayor Patrick Brown says Brampton is the first municipality in the country to install technology on such a large scale. The safety initiative was paid for in part through property taxes.
17: Using advanced technology provided by Genetec, a Canadian leader in security technology, and Axis Communications, a global leader in camera technology, these intersection cameras will help provide investigators valuable digital evidence and information when serious incidents occur. I'm pleased to report since these cameras have been installed this year, we've already supported the Peel Regional Police in more than 200 police investigations where this digital evidence has been critical in investigations. And two of the most heinous crimes in Peel Region, these cameras have aided.
18: Partnership today really reflects a joint effort for policing here. Because listen, in today's modern time, in today's policing environment, we need to implement technology tools that make a difference, that are not just bright, shiny, and new, that are there up on a pole doing nothing, but really have an impact. Hey, listen, we've had CCTV cameras for 50 years, but without the integration immediately into a police building, I'm going to talk about a community safety operations center in a moment, they really do nothing. They're just artifacts of old technology. And so to implement new technology means that it has to be thoughtful.
7: Officials say the technology is providing evidence in cases ranging from auto thefts and hit and runs to violent crimes and extortion investigations.
6: And underwater recovery efforts continue today for a man presumed to have drowned. This one, an inflatable boat sank near Cherry Beach last week. Chopper 24 was over the Toronto Police Marine Unit this morning, and divers have been searching the water since the inflatable sank last Wednesday. Another man in his 40s was rescued along with a dog after the incident.
7: A local lawyer is claiming excessive force by Toronto police after a video surfaced online appearing to show a cyclist being pinned to the ground downtown. The footage shared by lawyer David Shelnut shows an officer sprinting across a bike lane after a cyclist apparently went through a stop sign, according to police, on Queens Quay near Little Norway Park. Once the camera turns, several officers can be seen trying to subdue the cyclist on a sidewalk, who at one point screams out in pain. Toronto police say a man in his 20s was given three tickets in this case. Shelnut spoke with CP24 and calls it heavy-handed enforcement.
19: The Supreme Court of Canada has set out quite clearly that the use of force in an arrest situation has to be reasonable, it has to be necessary, and it has to be proportionate. If someone swears at you, tackling them off their bike and pinning them to the ground is not a proportionate response. This person could have fallen the wrong way and broken their shoulder, suffered a head injury. That would have legal consequences as well. And so, it appears that didn't happen here, but this is definitely not a reasonable use of force.
7: A statement from Toronto Police reads in part, officers observed a male cyclist traveling eastbound on Queens Quay West failed to stop for the clearly marked stop sign. Officers directed the cyclist to stop. The cyclist proceeded through the intersection at a high rate of speed and shouted a profanity at officers as he passed. A second officer again directed the cyclist to stop. However, the cyclist refused and attempted to flee from police.
6: All right, now we're going to check on today's commute with CP24 traffic specialist Ajwa and Sia Yebwa. How are the roads for the start of the week?
20: They're very busy, Liz. So many problems happening, and it's definitely a rough and tumble drive for commuters trying to make their way home from work and school or wherever they're headed. In the mix, we have a couple of problems. We'll start with issues on the northbound lanes of the 427. This is just as you make your way north of Derry Rexdale. So it's the HOV and the left lane that is blocked with this collision. So the drive north, not easy. Very slow right on off the 401. And then southbound 427, totally separate problem. Another collision. HOV and left lane blocked as well, also creating a backlog as you try to navigate through. Also, some brand new issues. This is the eastbound 401 in the express. Just as you make your way past Port Union, collision involving a flatbed truck. So find that right lane and shoulder also impacted. And if you're headed towards the QEW, problems might have cleared or MTO just moved the camera. But we had some problems. It was in the backlog. It was the eastbound QEW ramp to Trafalgar. Collision on that ramp was in the left lane. Off the major routes, ongoing collision on Winston Churchill and Eglinton. A reminder, eastbound Lawrence closed at Weston, east of Weston, actually. And that is for a collision involving two TTC buses. Going to send it over now to the TTC Transit Control Center with Samantha TC. Good afternoon, Samantha. Happy Monday. Checking in to see if there are any issues happening on TTC.
21: Afternoon, Adjoa. So it's a smooth sailing and a smooth ride home if you are traveling on our subway or LRT lines. We're not seeing any delays through the 5 o'clock hour through there, so it should be a smooth commute. Now, taking a look at our bus service, a local detour you should be aware of. Our 94 Wellesley buses are missing stops along Wellesley Street between Jarvis and Parliament Street because of the Wellesley Street project going on in that area. So buses are redirecting and traveling along Carlton Street instead. Now, looking at service later tonight, we do have a planned subway closure along Line 1. This will start at midnight between the St. George and Shepherd West stations for some planned track work going on there. Now, we will have plenty of shuttle buses running, and regular subway service will start up tomorrow morning at 6 a.m. Now, that's it from us. I'll send it back to you both in the newsroom.
6: All right. Thanks for that. It's a TTC Communications Advisor, Samantha TC. It is 544, 18 degrees out. This is Live at 5.
7: 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Phil Perkins will have more on that coming up.
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28: 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Employmentlawyer.ca says that is a myth. Deadlines are used as a pressure tactic. Make sure the offer is fair before you sign. 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

0: the heart.
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2: Less than 2 weeks before the start of the FIFA World Cup, and Toronto police say they've made the largest seizure of fake soccer jerseys in Canadian history. CP24's Phil Perkins joins us now with more on this. So how are people feeling about this, Phil? Are people inclined to maybe spend a few less bucks to pick up a Lionel Messi jersey, even if it isn't the real thing?
3: That seems to be the case, depending on who you talk to, Beatrice. If you talk to, you know, a 21-year-old guy, no dependents, they got a full-time job, they could probably drop $180, $260 if you want the on-field jersey and you want Leo Messi on it, they would probably spend that. But you talk to a father of two, father of three, a mom, and you got to get jerseys for, you know, mom and dad and the kids. That is a lot of money. You could almost go to at least one of the matches. Maybe not still. Maybe a match in Vancouver between New Zealand and Belgium or someone like that. But they are more inclined to go the fake route. And those are different than the people that Toronto police are trying to protect right now. They're talking about customers who thought they were buying an authentic jersey, went to a store, not a Sport Check or a Sporting Life or Foot Locker, but, you know, a mom-and-pop shop on Yonge Street, somewhere like that, kind of popped up during the World Cup. Thought they're buying a cheaper, authentic jersey, ends up being a fake, and that's what police have uncovered here. 16,000 fake pieces, over $3.5 million worth on the street, two people facing fraud charges. But it has us talking about, you know, how expensive it is to be a fan for the World Cup. Tickets are expensive, jerseys are expensive. Here with the gentleman here with the AC Milan jersey, very nice, beautiful, good colors for the summer. Talk to me. What is your Barca fan as well, though? Yeah. So what is your approach getting jerseys in? You know, they are upwards of $200 if you get a name on the back.
4: Wherever I find the cheapest, I try getting those ones, whether that be fake, whether that be real.
3: Yeah.
4: Whatever is available.
3: Like, does your moral compass sway in a different way? You're like, oh, this is $50. Like, oh, I don't know how this is made. Or you're like, I got to work on my wallet.
4: Not really, no.
3: Yeah.
4: Just whatever's cheapest for me.
3: Yeah. I dig it. And sorry, here, you're a Chelsea fan. You're a what?
5: Nottingham Forest.
3: Nottingham Forest. So what is your take on fake kits over paying the full price?
5: I think the football teams are multi-million dollar corporations, and to charge working class families upwards of $200 here for shirts, I think that has made more people opt to buy the cheaper fake ones.
3: Yeah.
5: I think because obviously there is an economic crisis around the world post-COVID, so it's harder for people to make money. There's higher unemployment rates as well. So I think more people opt to buy the cheaper ones. And I think that's why there's been a rise of fake ones being bought in general.
3: Mm-hmm. Yeah. Where have you been all day? You're great. This sounds awesome. Very, very well thought out. And I just met this guy. Great. Nottingham Forest. Hope they have a good year next year. We ran out of time, fellas. But yeah, here at Nathanville Square, a lot of soccer kits here, real and fake. I could spot some fake ones right now. But yeah, just talking about the economics of being a fan, and also Toronto Police cracking down on those who have ulterior motives to try to rip some people off during the peak of football fandom here in Toronto. Back to you.
2: All right, thanks for that update. That's CP24's Phil Perkins. It is 5:50, 18 degrees out. This is Live at 5. Well, Food Banks Canada has now released its latest poverty report card. We'll tell you what grade Ontario received. It's not pretty. Coming up.
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1: Food Banks Canada, with its latest poverty report card, Ontario received one of the lowest scores among the provinces. Now, the report found that one quarter of Canadians are food insecure. Overall, Ontario scored a D-. The report says the province's poverty rate's above the national average at 12.5%. The food insecurity rate is sitting at more than 25%. And when it comes to legislative progress in Ontario, well, the government received an F.
2: Is to increase Ontario Works, which is a general social assistance for people who are out of work and can't access EI. Freight rates in Ontario have been frozen for about 8 years, and the real purchasing power of those rates have far declined behind real costs of living. So those are a couple areas, and those often mirror what we are recommending for other provinces as well as across the country in order to improve the overall grade of Canada.
3: Daily Bread Food Bank CEO Neil Hetherington spoke to CP24 about the changes that need to be made to combat food insecurity.
4: At the local level, I want to continue to see city lands move into affordable housing and have that development application process streamlined and quick. That's the first thing. At the provincial levels, I want to see changes to disability so that everybody who is on disability has the opportunity to be able to feed themselves without having to rely on friends, family, and charity. At the federal level, we want to make sure that there are changes to EI. We want to make sure that nationally, rental payments become tax deductible. That will help those who are working. That will help all low-income families. It can be targeted.
3: The study's authors say for many, incomes are not covering the cost of living, with housing costs sitting at the center of the crisis.
1: And Mayor Olivia Chow marking the start of Pride Month in Toronto with a flag-raising ceremony and key to the city presentation at City Hall. And for the latest, we're going to go live to CP24's Andrew Brennan. Andrew, is the flag up?
5: It will be very shortly, Liz, but right now we're getting a little bit of a history and context lesson from the head of Pride Toronto, Kojo Medes, reminding us that the flag that is about to be raised, let's not forget, he says, there are cities even in Canada right now and school boards that are...
6: We cannot do this. We cannot do that.
5: Certainly, alongside
6: of... We've been asking for 2% of what we contribute. We're not asking for a handout. We're asking for a fair share of the pie. And it is shameful that we're not there as yet. Toronto is recognized globally as the largest pride in North America, the second largest pride in the world.
5: We might just have and thanks a chance to as we wrap up here to show the rainbow flag. And also, you don't forget that there's a particular pieces of this to represent two-spirited Canadians and the trans community, among those that have still face the most amount of hatred in our country. That's part of this flag. We might just see it be rising as we wrap up our show. We're going to send it back in time, send it back inside, but we will show that to you later.
1: All right, thanks for that. CP24's Andrew Brennan, 559, 18 degrees out. This is Toronto's breaking news, CP24.
3: Thanks so much for watching as we wait for that flag to be raised at City Hall. There it goes. CTV News at 6 is up next. Stay with us.
7: Good evening. A Brampton home is the center of a police investigation tonight after a newborn baby was found dead inside.
8: A 23-year-old woman is now facing a criminal charge. CTV's Janice Golding has more from Brampton.
9: Michelle, Nathan, police say the woman who was charged is actually the infant's mother. And the Special Victims Unit is now trying to determine exactly how the newborn died.
10: When I came out, I see the whole place full of police
9: It was just after 8 p.m. last night.
10: There was like five police cop cars. I just thought, what's happening?
9: What happened? Chilling even for seasoned investigators.
11: This is a horrific scene to stumble upon as a first responder.
9: What emergency responders discovered when they arrived at a home near Kennedy and Williams Parkway in Brampton was the body of a newborn.
11: What I can confirm at this point is that the 23-year-old mother of the infant has been taken into custody and has since been charged with concealing the body of a child after birth.
9: Police say a resident of the home made the call saying they discovered the dead infant, but the mother was not home when police arrived, located instead at a local hospital.
11: What we think happened is that the female that's been arrested and charged sought medical attention where we located her and arrested her, and the child remained at the home.
9: Police say there are so many questions that remain unanswered. Where the child was born, when they were born, if they were born alive, or if the mother even knew she was pregnant.
11: We've seen, sadly, in cases like this before, that this is a surprise pregnancy people didn't know. So all of these factors are going to be considered by investigators and ultimately by the courts.
9: Neighbors we spoke with say they don't know the woman in custody.
12: I've never seen anybody look pregnant, so I don't know who had my baby.
9: Telling reporters the home had too many residents to keep track of.
13: They're all renters, and it's basically, it's one of those homes where you have like 10 people, like 20 people living in there.
14: Yeah.
13: I did see somebody sleeping inside of the garage.
9: Nonetheless, those who live in the area expressed grief for the deceased infant.
15: That's tragic.
16: It should not happen. I have two kids, so we raise them, so, you know, we take care of them.
12: Sad. I feel sad.
9: Yeah. The investigation continues.
3: The resident of the home that discovered the child's body was not related to the accused. Police say they are now trying to determine exactly who the newborn's father was. I'm Janice Golding. Now back to the desk.
8: Also tonight, police make an arrest after a man was shot dead in the hallway of a Rexdale apartment building. His family devastated by the loss as police call for the remaining suspects to surrender. It's being called the largest seizure of counterfeit sports jerseys in Canadian history.
7: Investigators say the jerseys were being sold to legitimate retailers as being authentic. And tonight, two men from the GTA are facing a number of charges. CTV's Sean Lethong has more.
17: They represent teams from across the world and here at home. This display by Toronto Police is just a fraction of some 16,000 counterfeit jerseys and two World Cup trophies with an estimated value of more than $3.5 million in what police are calling
18: the largest seizure of counterfeit soccer jersey in Canadian history.
17: According to police, these jerseys are being sold to legitimate retailers as authentic.
18: So folks are walking into retail stores thinking that they're buying an authentic piece of, say, a jersey or sporting equipment. They're paying full price as they would if it was authentic, but they're getting a fake counterfeit.
17: Toronto police say the items came from a Mana Trading Company in Mississauga, where international flags are on display outside, along with merchandise in their showroom. Police conducted a search on May 26th, and two men were arrested. We spoke to the owner of the warehouse here at 959 Kamado Road. He confirmed that police had attended their business and said that he was instructed by his lawyer not to speak any further. When asked if the two people arrested were his employees, he once again said he would rather not say.
18: Given the size of this seizure, we believe the two men were running the scam for some time.
17: According to Toronto Police, they've been targeting crimes that tend to spike close to an event like the World Cup. Lauren Lipkis from Lipkis Law, who tipped off police in mid-May, say while retailers may have been unaware, the onus is on all parties involved to be aware of what they're buying and know what to look for.
19: Well, the first thing is, are there any spelling mistakes on any of the tags or labels? That is the first thing we look at, because very often there are not only grammatical mistakes in the wording, but there are spacing mistakes in the way the words are on the garment.
17: Remy Jabber of Milton and Waleed Sarhan of Mississauga are facing multiple charges, including fraud over $5,000. They're scheduled to appear in court August 17th. Sean Lethong, CTV News.
7: And we have more news in a moment, but first a look at the forecast. Here's a live shot of the city. Great way to start the week and the month. Lots of sunshine, comfortable conditions, and this trend will continue for a few days. Lindsay Morrison has a look at the current conditions. Hey, Lindsay.
14: Yeah, Nathan, another day of sun and more to come. Wall-to-wall sunshine today, and current temperatures show that, yeah, we're starting off the month of June a little cool. It's 18 degrees right now at Pearson Airport. We did not make it out of the teens today, thanks in part to an eastern influence from the winds out of the southeast right now. Not particularly strong. We've got a couple of very scattered showers east of Georgian Bay and especially near the border of Quebec, but it's been a beautiful blue sky day once again here in the GTA. The evening looks great if you have any plans to head to the local soccer pitch or ball diamond. Overnight tonight, we drop to a low near 10 degrees, which is a bit cool for this time of year as well. Elsewhere in Ontario, there is a frost advisory in place near the Bancroft area. We don't have to worry about that. In fact, temperatures are going to rise as we make our way through the next couple of days. We'll take you through the weather forecast coming up. But for now, Michelle, I'm going to send it over to you.
8: Thank you, Lindsay. 13 people have been taken to hospital after two TTC buses collided in the West End. Our CTV News chopper was over the scene at West End and Lawrence, where the buses crashed just before 3 p.m. Paramedics tell us 13 people were taken to hospital, all with non-life-threatening injuries. The youngest person injured is 16, and the rest are adults. The cause of this crash is under investigation. Toronto police remain on the scene of a fatal shooting in Etobicoke last night.
7: One man's been arrested, but investigators are still looking for more suspects. CTV's Mike Walker has the details.
17: A heavy police presence at this Rexdale apartment building where homicide investigators say a man was shot dead in the hallway on an upper floor. Neighbors are left reeling.
15: So this place has been very peaceful, but I was very surprised I heard about that. It's really scary, because even my son was scared. This morning I was like, ask him, can I escort you to school?
20: It was sad. Especially like with my kids.
17: Police were called to the Toronto Community Housing Building near Queen's Plate Drive and Rexdale Boulevard around 8 Sunday night. Responding officers found the victim with a single gunshot wound. He was pronounced dead at the scene. Homicide investigators haven't revealed a motive.
21: It does appear that this wasn't like a random event. There was a brief interaction and unfortunately led to the shooting.
17: Police have identified the victim as 28-year-old Anthony Taylor, who they say had a love for cooking and cared for his family.
21: Please know that Anthony was loved. He was a valued member of his family, and they are devastated by his loss.
17: One suspect, 30-year-old Ernest Jimfey of Toronto, was arrested and charged with second-degree murder. Investigators did not specify the relationship between Jimfey and Taylor. They say multiple suspects remain at large, but didn't reveal how many they are searching for and didn't provide any descriptions.
21: Please do the right thing. Contact legal counsel and surrender yourself to police.
17: The scene is extensive. Forensic investigators were seen in an area where there are garbage dumpsters. Police say they haven't located a weapon. This is Toronto's 12th homicide of the year. Investigators have been canvassing the area for witnesses and say they are still reviewing the building surveillance video to identify the outstanding suspects. Mike Walker, CTV News.
7: York Regional Police have arrested two people in connection with a double murder in Vaughan. Two men, identified as 49-year-old Pasquale Casciato and 34-year-old Christian Belsito, were shot and killed outside a home on Kaiser Drive near Martin Grove in Langstaff around 5:30 in the afternoon on May 13th. Three men were spotted leaving the scene in a blue SUV, which had been reported stolen. It was later found on fire roughly 12 kilometers away near Huntington and Kirby Road. Last week, police executed search warrants at a home in Toronto and Windsor. 27-year-old Michelle Moscone of Toronto is facing several charges, including two counts of first-degree murder. 55-year-old Glenn Mosso of Windsor is also facing charges, including accessory after the fact to murder. Meanwhile, police are still searching for 48-year-old Gerard Murray from Windsor. He's wanted on two counts of first-degree murder and arson causing property damage. He's known to frequent southwestern Ontario between Windsor and the GTA. Police are asking anyone with information on his whereabouts to come forward.
8: The search for a missing Hamilton man has now become a homicide investigation.
7: Martin Sador was first reported missing April 27th, but on Friday, his body was pulled from the waters of Hamilton Harbor. CTV's Raheem Ladani has the latest.
0: We're here at the Hamilton Harbor, and it's in these waters where the body of 48-year-old Martin Sidor was discovered last Friday morning. About 5 kilometers down is Pier 16. It's located within private property near Stelco Steel Plant, and it was an employee who found Sidor's body. Martin Sidor was last seen on May 21st. He was first reported missing on May 27th. 2 days later, he was found dead.
2: At approximately 8 a.m., Hamilton police responded after receiving a report that a body had been located along the shoreline. Officers attended and secured the area. With the assistance of the Hamilton Police Marine Unit, the body was recovered.
0: Police are not sharing if they believe Sidor was killed in the area or if his body was moved there. Sidor was known to police and was last seen driving a black 2014 Volkswagen Jetta wagon. It belonged to a family member and has still not been found.
2: Has tinted windows and has the Ontario license plate DFBY071. Martin was known to be driving this vehicle when he was reported missing.
0: Police are asking anyone with information about Sidor's death or the car to contact them. Rahim Ladani, CTV News, Hamilton.
8: Meanwhile, underwater recovery efforts for a man who went missing after an inflatable boat overturned at Cherry Beach last week. Divers are searching the water for a man who disappeared when the boat capsized Wednesday. Another man in his 40s was rescued along with a dog after the incident. Police say that man suffered serious but non-life-threatening injuries. Still ahead, the Prime Minister in Toronto this evening announcing efforts to fight anti-Semitism in Canada as Toronto police arrest and charge 5 more people for allegedly promoting hatred.
7: Peel police have arrested a suspect in connection with a fatal stabbing in Mississauga. 28-year-old Jerome Edwards is charged with first-degree murder in connection with the death of 32-year-old Che Wilson. Police say the suspect and victim were involved in a physical altercation in a parking lot near here, Ontario, and Agnes Street around 12 in the afternoon on Tuesday, May 19th. The incident ended with Wilson being fatally stabbed. On May 29th, Edwards was arrested near the Queensway and Kipling in Etobicoke.
8: Brampton Mayor Patrick Brown says 50 new cameras have been installed at intersections across his city. The 360-degree cameras can read license plates and quickly be accessed by police. Brown says Brampton is the first municipality in Canada to install the program at such a large scale. The program was paid for partly with property taxes.
22: I'm proud to announce the City of Brampton has now completed the installation of 360-degree cameras and automated license plate recognition technology at 50 intersections across the city. This is the top technology. It means if someone goes through one of these intersections, we're going to have their visual identification, their license plate. If they're part of a crime, we will be able to investigate them and hold them accountable.
23: Technology today is so important. It requires not just the implementation to be right, but also a note to ensure that the community's privacy is respected as well. And that we target the right people, those who commit crimes, those who drive erratically, those who put our communities at risk. And therefore, you know, as I always say, is high tech in policing has to equal high touch. We implement technology so that we have a greater relationship through transparency, respect with our community members.
8: Brown says the city has seen fewer shootings on the 410 since cameras were installed.
7: 5 people have been charged in connection with a demonstration near Bathurst and Shepherd on March 15th.
24: We will continue to be relentless in following the evidence to hold those who commit criminal acts of hate accountable. No matter how long it takes, we will root it out. Today is an example of what we mean when we say that arrests and charges can come at any time after an incident.
7: 5 people ranging in age from 19 to 48 years old are facing several charges, including willful promotion of hatred and public incitement of hatred.
8: Meanwhile, the Prime Minister is in Toronto tonight speaking at Holy Blossom Temple, where he is sharing more details on how the government is looking to combat anti-Semitism and hate in this country.
25: I'm pleased to announce today the launch and the membership of Canada's new Ministerial Advisory Council on Rights, Equality and Inclusion. It will be chaired by the Minister of Canadian Identity and Culture, Mark Miller. The Council has a clear mission to combat racism and hate in all their forms and to guide the government of Canada as part of our efforts to build a fairer, more just, more inclusive society. I'm honored to announce that Senator Mark Gould, one of Canada's most collaborative, effective, principled voices on the scourge of anti-Semitism, has agreed to join that council.
8: Mark Carney says one of the first responsibilities of this new council will be to look at what drives anti-Semitism and how to combat it. It will also look at whether investments to fight hate are working.
1: A motorcyclist is fighting for his life after a crash this afternoon. It happened near Winston Churchill in Eglinton just before 3:30 this afternoon. Police tell us a vehicle and motorcycle were involved in the crash, and the motorcycle rider was rushed to hospital with life-threatening injuries. His age has not been released. No other injuries have been reported. The intersection remains closed this hour as the investigation continues.
8: Meantime, Toronto police have launched a two-wheel traffic

0: The footage shared by David Shelnut shows an officer sprint across a bike lane after a cyclist apparently went through a stop sign on Queens Quay near Little Norway Park. Once the camera turns, several officers can be seen trying to subdue the cyclist on a sidewalk who at one point screams out in pain. Toronto police say a man in his 20s was given three tickets related to the Highway Traffic Act, including failing to stop and disobeying a stop sign. Shelnut calls it heavy-handed enforcement.
1: You just don't see arrests for Highway Traffic Act infractions resulting in someone being tackled to the ground and jumped on by a bunch of officers. Certainly, if you did something wrong in your motor vehicle, they're not allowed to use a pit maneuver against you because of obvious reasons. And this sort of screams out as being super questionable.
2: In a statement, Toronto police say officers observed a male cyclist traveling eastbound on Queens Quay West fail to stop for the clearly marked stop sign. Officers directed the cyclist to stop. The cyclist proceeded through the intersection at a high rate of speed and shouted a profanity at officers as he passed. A second officer again directed the cyclist to stop. However, the cyclist refused and attempted to flee from police.
0: The health of our economy is a subject of hot debate among politicians. The federal conservatives say Mark Carney has plunged Canada into a, quote, liberal recession.
2: New data Friday confirming we are in what's called a technical recession, but some economists are downplaying the significance of two consecutive quarters of falling GDP. CTV's Abigail Beeman reports.
3: My work is done.
4: Mark Carney tries his hand at a home building site, but wasn't taking questions about a recession. After Statistics Canada reported Friday, Canada's economy contracted slightly for two straight quarters. Not from journalists nor opposition in the House of Commons.
5: While Canadians are starving, losing their jobs, and missing mortgage payments, and Mark Carney has created the only G7 economy in a recession, he is hiding from accountability,
4: leaving other ministers to answer.
6: Canada is the most integrated country in the world with the United States. They have declared a trade war on us. This side of the House understands that. We will control what we can control.
7: The leader of the opposition should stop running down Canada and join us.
5: It's the Liberal Prime Minister that's running down our economy and then running away from accountability.
4: Conservatives are calling for an emergency debate on the recession, as Liberals don't seem to all be on the same page in terms of messaging.
8: I do know the people in my riding are hurting. So I listen to people talk about housing prices. I listen to people talking about food prices and about incomes that are too low. And so that's what we're working on here.
9: I'm not. All indications are that it's shallow and that we're coming out of it. I believe them.
4: Late this afternoon in the House, the Speaker decided against an emergency debate, saying he doesn't believe it meets the requirements. Abigail Beeman, CTV News, Ottawa.
2: A national organization representing food banks says more Canadians are falling through the cracks of a system that hasn't kept up with the times.
0: The group is calling for big changes to employment insurance programs, one of the recommendations in its annual poverty report card. CTV's Garrett Berry has the details.
10: Stocking these shelves and keeping them full has suddenly become a difficult task for Leslie Burgess and her staff at this downtown St. John's food bank.
11: We're running out of supplies before the end of the week, whereas, you know, we used to be able to plan, and there's really no way to plan anymore.
10: Things were pretty stable last year, but now demand has jumped 20% compared to last spring.
11: It seems like we're every day in an emergency situation.
12: And at this food bank, like so many others across the country, when demand goes up, donations go down.
10: Working families are feeling the pinch, donating less and now needing more.
11: Because their rent is too high and groceries are too expensive and now gas is too expensive.
10: Not just here, but across the country. That's part of the reason why Food Banks Canada is renewing its call for big changes to the employment insurance program.
13: We're seeing more people with part-time, casual, or precarious jobs who are struggling to make ends meet, access our services, and they're not covered by the current system.
10: Gig workers like Uber Eats drivers are falling through the cracks. That's according to Richard Matern, research director at Food Banks Canada, who says payments should be raised and it should be easier for gig and part-time workers to qualify.
13: We are seeing many people with full-time work as well who are contending with the rising costs of

0: living because their wages aren't rising fast enough.
1: More benefits for workers would surely help here in St. John's. Leslie Burgess says many of her clients are right now holding on until the first part of the new grocery and essentials benefit comes through on Friday. Garrett Berry, CTV News, St. John's.
2: In the Middle East, Lebanon has announced a partial ceasefire between Israel and Hezbollah. It would amount to a limited de-escalation of the conflict that has killed thousands of people. U.S. President Trump first announced the agreement, saying, "I had a very productive call with Prime Minister Bibi Netanyahu of Israel, and there will be no troops going to Beirut, and any troops that are on their way have already been turned back. Likewise, through highly placed representatives, I had a very good call with Hezbollah, and they agree that all shooting will stop, that Israel will not attack them, and they will not attack Israel." But after that announcement, Israel said it would continue military operations in southern Lebanon, where ground forces are making their deepest incursion in 25 years. Hezbollah says it would support a full ceasefire across all Lebanon as a precursor to the withdrawal of Israeli troops. Hostilities in southern Lebanon continued this evening. Lebanon says it will seek to expand the ceasefire in talks with Israel in Washington Wednesday. Iran has insisted on a halt to Israeli attacks in Lebanon as a condition of any deal to end its war with the U.S. and Israel. That was the reason cited today when Iranian state media said Tehran is halting indirect negotiations with the Americans and might end a ceasefire that has largely held since early April. Trump told a reporter that he had not heard from Iran, but he suggested a break in the talks might be a good thing. Iran and the United States have exchanged strikes several times over the past week, despite the ceasefire.
3: Hawaii's Kilauea volcano is at it again. Lava could be seen bubbling up last night. The National Weather Service has said an episodic fountaining eruption was expected within the summit either Sunday or today. Fountaining episodes typically last less than 12 hours, but ash can remain in the air longer depending on the wind and the weather. The volcano on Hawaii's Big Island has been erupting on and off since late 2024.
2: Coming up, nicotine use on the rise. The drop in smoking is being offset by new trends. What the latest data reveals and the calls to do something about it.
4: And I'm Pat Foran. Coming up on Consumer Alert, if you like to stay at resorts, you may be pitched a timeshare package. They can allow you to stay there for a week or two each year. But before you sign one up with one, make sure you know exactly what you're getting into. I'll have one family story. That's just ahead.
5: Well, June 1st marks the start of meteorological summer. Of course, the summer solstice happens on June 21st, early in the morning this year. The first day of this month also marks the beginning of the Atlantic hurricane season. Here's a look at some of the names that we could see given to storms in the coming months. And as we take a look a little closer to home here for June, it's worth pointing out that our average daytime temperature at the beginning of the month is 22 degrees, but on average will be about 26 degrees by the end of June. And we've got some warm temperatures to talk about this week. Stay with us. Your 7-day forecast is coming up.
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7: And now your summer forecast with Ariana.
8: A major heat wave's moving in, courtesy of Love Island USA. Forecasts predict 100% chance of romance and drama. Team, how's it feeling out there? Whew, temps are climbing fast. We're seeing hot spots nationwide. No doubt this will be the hottest season yet.
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4: Thanks, Nathan and Michelle. 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
18: I just want to get out of it.
4: Gerlin Galligan of Toronto saw an ad on Facebook to have a 3-day, 2-night stay at a resort in Collingwood. It was a promotional offer with a discounted price, and she had to agree to sit through a sales presentation.
18: They offered us timeshare.
4: Galligan signed a contract to pay almost $22,000 for a vacation package and agreed to pay $205 per month for 2 years. After that, the payments will increase to $309 and almost 17% interest for 96 months. She says she was unaware there were also annual fees.
18: Like, if I should have known that I will be paying $1,200 to $1,600 yearly, even if you're not using the resort, I would never sign it.
4: She signed the contract in October and decided in November she wanted to cancel it, but by then it was too late as the 10-day cooling off period had passed.
18: There's no way out. It's very unfair for consumers that it's only 10 days.
4: Galligan signed the contract with Vitality Vacations of Collingwood. A spokesperson told CTV News, Vitality Vacations operates in full compliance with Ontario consumer protection laws. Ms. Galligan contacted our team to cancel. At that point, her loan had already been processed and funded. CTV News reached out to the Canadian Resort and Travel Association, which tries to educate consumers on timeshares.
19: You are obligated under a contract. There's a loan that's involved. There's a financing that's involved in this. And there's an obligation to stay for the term.
4: Getting out of a timeshare contract is difficult. And companies that claim they can cancel timeshare contracts for a fee may not be able to.
19: That is absolutely not real. Some people take advantage of poor consumers that are just trying to find an exit.
4: Galligan says she regrets signing the contract.
18: I want to share my story for other people to be very careful into getting into timeshares.
4: And you should always be careful signing contracts. While there is a 10-day cooling off period for timeshares, gym memberships, and door-to-door sales, there is no cooling off period when buying a home or a car. On your side, I'm Pat Ford.
7: If you have a consumer story idea, email us at alert@ctv.ca.
3: Well, you could call this a little cooling off period. It's not that warm, but it is steadily going to be getting warmer throughout the week.
2: Yeah, especially at night. I'm thinking if you're at your son or daughter's baseball game or soccer game, it does cool down at night. You got to be aware of that.
20: Yeah, and the sun is setting later and later, almost at 9 p.m. these days. But once it does set, you need a light sweater or a light jacket most of the time. Just before we get to our forecast, I do want to show you Nathan Phillips Square, where moments ago the pride flag was raised. We talked about how today, June 1st, marks the beginning of the Atlantic hurricane season and the beginning of meteorological summer, but it is also Pride Month, and this flag is going to be flying all month long, and so it is a great month, June. So much happening, so much to celebrate, and generally speaking, the weather is often pretty good. In fact, this is when we start to see summertime heat begin to build. The last couple of years, in fact, I believe we've had our first heat wave of the seasons in the month of June. Today, not so much. We were on the cool side of seasonal. In fact, many communities did not make it out of the teens today. We're at 19 degrees at Toronto Pearson, but you'll notice once again, it's 29 degrees in Red Lake. It's been very hot in parts of the prairies, northwestern Ontario. We've had this omega blocking pattern, but the pattern is going to start to change. And with it, we're going to tap into a little more heat through the middle of this week. In fact, every day it's going to gradually get a little bit warmer before things cool down again by the end of the weekend, which we will get to and talk about momentarily. Tonight, below seasonal for us here locally. 10 degrees is the expected low. Check out Bancroft. 2 degrees is the overnight forecast low for tonight. And once again, there is a frost advisory in place for communities just north of there. No frost to worry about here in Toronto. And then tomorrow, we climb to an expected daytime high of 24, 25 degrees, depending on which part of the GTA you're joining us from. Northwesterly winds will be a little breezy. Even with that northwest wind, though, we drive up the temperature. And we start off with sunshine. By the afternoon, it's a sun cloud mix, but once again, dry pretty well everywhere. Another nice day for getting outside. You don't have to worry about the weather spoiling your plans. Heading into Wednesday and Thursday especially, it's going to become even warmer. So depending on how you feel about heat, that may spoil your plans. You may be looking for some AC. Now, we do have a couple of very scattered showers happening to the east of Georgian Bay and especially near the border of Quebec. Some showers around the city of Ottawa once again and just creeping into the Lake Simcoe area. We should remain dry tonight here in the GTA and really over the next couple of days. This high pressure is locked in place, but as it sinks further south, we eventually see a change to more southerly and southwesterly winds. And again, that's going to contribute to our midweek warm-up. It is quiet, it is dry for the next few days. And if you're starting to wonder, when are we going to get some rain? Maybe my lawn could use it or my garden. It is coming. In fact, our next chance of a shower is going to be on Friday. Better chance as we head into the weekend. Saturday looks a little unsettled at this point. I know the timing of that may not be great, but ahead of that, 27 degrees on Wednesday, 29, 30 in some cases on Thursday. We're going to cool back down again as we make our way into Sunday and more certainly into the day on Monday. That's your look at the weather for now. Nathan, going to send it over to you.
2: All right. Thank you, Lindsay. Also tonight, a South Korean defense company promises to use steel made in Ontario to build military vehicles if it gets a contract to build Canadian submarines. The potential economic impact just ahead.

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17: Back in 2018, Health Canada set a target that fewer than 5% of Canadians would be using tobacco by 2035, and progress was being made.
18: But as CTV's Pauline Chan tells us, new products mean nicotine use is on the rise again.
19: Imperial Tobacco launched the first nicotine pouch in Canada in 2023. They used lifestyle advertising with happy young people in a social setting or an association with athletics, just like cigarette lifestyle advertising of the past.
18: So now, while tobacco use is declining, the Canadian Cancer Society says nicotine use is once again on the rise, especially in young people.
19: The overall trends in nicotine use are very discouraging. Among high school students in grade 12, Canada-wide, 27% are vaping. That is stunningly high.
18: They're asking health officials to set an additional target of under 5% nicotine use by 2045.
19: Part of the concern is that vaping products and nicotine pouches have become gateways to nicotine addiction. And once you're addicted, you might be addicted for life. You might be switching later to smoking or other tobacco products or to vaping.
18: Vaping is particularly high among teens and young adults. For nicotine pouches, it's people in their 20s.
19: As of 2022, we have 730,000 Canadians who vape who have never smoked. That's undoubtedly higher today.
18: The message is aimed at federal and provincial health authorities.
19: Across the country, we should have minimum age 21 for tobacco and e-cigarettes, as PEI has done. There should be a ban on promotional incentives and price promotions, as Nunavut has done. Smoke-free outdoor places in all provinces, a ban on online sales, higher tobacco taxes, fewer retail locations, and a national ban on flavors in e-cigarettes.
18: The Canadian Cancer Society says tobacco kills about 46,000 Canadians a year and is a leading preventable cause of cancer, stroke, heart disease, and more. Pauline Chan, CTV News, Toronto.
14: Well, they are celebrating 25 years of the Being Seen exhibition at Workman Arts.
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15: Workman Arts, a local multidisciplinary art organization in downtown Toronto, is celebrating a quarter century of showcasing art in the city.
20: The show includes a wide variety of artists and media, and it's mainly to celebrate artists who are struggling with lived experience of mental health and addiction.
15: Titled Being Seen, the work in the exhibition ranges from video to sculptures, paintings, quilted pieces, and more.
21: One thing that's really present in this exhibition is that every subject is treated with a tremendous amount of care. You can see the work that the artists put into it. They're kind of in love with their subjects, and that's really beautiful to be around.
15: With creations by artists just beginning their careers, alongside works that belong to those more established, presented together.
20: And making sure that their vision for their work and for their artistic practice in general is well presented and well received by the audience.
15: And looking ahead to the next 25 years and what it holds for Workman Arts.
21: So my hope is that we will continue to be present, we'll continue to be a site where people can develop their skills, can create new opportunities for themselves, and they can share some really deep wisdom that they've earned in a really beautiful way.
15: To make the show accessible to all, the exhibition is completely free to attend.
22: Being Seen features 28 different artists from across the GTA and will be here at Workman Arts until June 14th. Jessica Smith, CTV News.
17: 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Details on the tennis legend's comeback coming up.
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0: Hello? Hey, Dad. Is Mom with you?
1: Hi, honey.
0: Put her on speaker.
2: Got it.
0: Mom, Dad, I won Lotto 649, and I'm sending you on that cruise.
2: Really?
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0: You're going.
3: And they said, you can't park your boat here. 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Sorry. Are you playing slots?
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4: 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Yeah, gold.
5: 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Come on! 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
9: Finally tonight, they're not your typical tourists, but this pair of Angora goats got to experience one of Toronto's top attractions today.
10: All kidding aside, it was all to help promote another upcoming event in this city. CTV's Beth McDonnell explains.
11: Sugar and Spice are getting a feel for the big city. The Angora goats made the trip from their farm in Bowmanville to experience Toronto atop the CN Tower.
12: They have to do all of the must-see things, including CN Tower, so they've just arrived and we're going to head on up and take in the sights.
11: Their special treatment, all thanks to their special status. They're taking part in a promotion as the 2026 Royal Ambassadors for the Royal Agricultural Winter Fair. The first Angora goats ever to be chosen for the role.
13: It's an honor. It's great. It's awesome. I was so excited when they selected them.
11: Sugar and Spice are twins and turn 2 years old next month. Here they go through security, waiting for the elevator and arriving at the observation deck. Held on leash by their owner, Becky Vissers, they check out the view, of course, and even the glass ceiling.
13: Sugar is more bold. She's more outgoing. Spice is a little more reserved. She's a little quieter, which doesn't really go with their names, but we named them when they were 2 days old. They're very curious. I think, honestly, I think they're actually enjoying all the attention.
11: Sugar and Spice grow large, bushy coats. The breed is known for its soft mohair, which Vissers loves to crochet.
12: You just have to touch them when you see them. They are so adorable. They are very comfortable in the spotlight.
11: Just like many of us, they're excited for soccer and the World Cup. Although their big moment comes over 10 days in November at Exhibition Place. That's when Sugar and Spice will be going around the Royal Agricultural Winter Fair. Beth McDonnell, CTV News.
9: Mm-hmm. Ooh, Sugar and Spice. Adorable.
10: It does sound pretty good, doesn't it?
9: Mm-hmm. They weren't fazed by the glass floor. No. I would have been like, ugh.
5: Sugar and Spice. And the forecast is pretty nice, too, if I do say so myself, over the next couple of days here. This is what you're waking up to. A little cool to start off the day, but lots of sunshine once again. Bit of an increase in cloud as we make our way into the afternoon, though. 25 degrees, the forecast high. I think most agree that's not too hot. It's also not too cool. Perhaps just right for this time of year. Lawn and garden forecast. If you're waiting for a little bit of rain, it looks like it's going to come. We might just have to wait until maybe Friday or into the weekend, Saturday. A better chance of it being an unsettled day. But ahead of that, some heat. Look at Thursday. We're going to be flirting with 30. Michelle and Nathan.
9: Thank you, Lindsay. That's it for us, but you can catch Heather Butts tonight at 11 for CTV National News, followed by Sarita Allman with your next local newscast at 11:30.
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9: For Lindsay Morrison and all of us here at CTV News, thanks for watching and have a great night.

0: A newborn baby has been found dead in a Brampton home. Police have now charged its 23-year-old mother. We'll have more on the investigation coming up. Plus, video surfaced online appears to show a cyclist being pinned to the ground downtown. We'll have reaction from a lawyer and police. And Toronto police have announced the largest seizure of fake soccer jerseys in Canadian history, just ahead of the FIFA World Cup. It is 7 o'clock. Feels like 19 degrees. You're watching Toronto's breaking news, CP24. Good evening. Thanks for being here. I'm Beatrice Faisman. Our top story tonight, an update from Peel Police after a mother was charged in the death of her newborn in Brampton. Officers responding to a house in the Kennedy and Williams Parkway area just before 8:30 last night after receiving a call from another resident of the home. 23-year-old Simran Kaur was arrested at a local hospital and has been charged with concealing the body of a child after birth. Police say they're still trying to figure out exactly what happened. And we spoke to a neighbor who said the home is rented out.
1: We've interacted with them once or twice in the past. Right. They're all renters, and it's basically, it's one of those homes where you have like 10 people, like 20 people living in there. Yeah. I did see somebody sleeping inside of the garage. Okay. Yeah, they had a mattress on the ground. And I've seen people come and go. So it's like a revolving door. So people would come and go. So it's obviously it's somebody's renting it out, making money. But yeah, this is the first time I heard about the death of a child. It's very sad and unfortunate.
0: And Chopper 24 was over the home this morning. Witnesses or anyone with information is asked to call Peel Police or Crime Stoppers. An arrest has now been made after a 28-year-old man was killed in a shooting in Rexdale. Police were called to this Toronto Community Housing building in the area of Queens Plate Drive and Rexdale Boulevard around 8 o'clock last night. Investigators say the shooting did not appear random and was preceded by what they're calling a brief interaction. Police say 28-year-old Anthony Taylor was shot once in a common area of the building and pronounced dead at the scene. Taylor is the city's 12th homicide victim of the year.
2: His mother, his grandmother, his grandfather, his brother, they're all devastated by his loss. They just relayed a story to me that yesterday he was concerned about another family member and called his mom to make sure that they got help for that individual. They described he has a great love for cooking and he cared for his family and they loved him dearly. And as I said, they're devastated by this. So please, anyone with any information, please contact us.
0: 23 Division Superintendent Ron Taverner spoke to the media about past issues with the building where the shooting took place. He says recently the number of incidents there had been dropping.
3: The area where this particular crime took place is obviously a Toronto Community Housing building. Over the years, there were a number of issues that took place. But in recent times, those incidents have dramatically decreased. And we have neighborhood officers that attend that building very frequently, know a lot of the residents, and it's that personal interaction that the officers are having that we feel is making a difference, not only in that building, but the buildings in that area.
0: 30-year-old Ernest Gamfi is charged with second-degree murder. Several suspects remain outstanding, but police have not provided any descriptions. Let's go up to York Region now, and police investigating a double murder in Vaughan say they have now made two arrests in that case. Two men were killed in a shooting outside of a home on Kaiser Drive near Martin Grove and Langstaff. This was back on May 13th. They've now been identified as 49-year-old Pasquale Casciato and 34-year-old Christian Belcito. Three men were spotted leaving the scene in a blue SUV that had been reported stolen from Toronto. That SUV was later found set on fire about 12 kilometers from that murder scene near Huntington and Kirby Roads. Last week, police executed search warrants at residences in both Toronto and Windsor. 27-year-old Michelle Moscone of Toronto is facing several charges, including two counts of first-degree murder and arson causing property damage. Investigators say materials believed to be used in the making of explosives were also seized from his Toronto home. And 55-year-old Glenn Mousseau of Windsor is facing several charges, including accessory after the fact to murder and arson. Police are still searching for this man, 48-year-old Gerard Murray, also from Windsor. He's wanted on two counts of first-degree murder and arson causing property damage. He's known to frequent southwestern Ontario between Windsor and the GTA. Investigators are encouraging Murray to speak to a lawyer and turn himself in. Police are also reminding the public that anyone helping him may be subject to criminal charges. Hamilton police say a man who disappeared more than a month ago was the victim of a homicide. 48-year-old Martin Sador was reported missing back on April 27th. Investigators say his body was recovered this past Friday along the shoreline of the city's waterfront. Police determined that he died because of a homicide after an autopsy was conducted, but they haven't released very many other details.
4: The cause of death and details surrounding Martin's injuries are not being released at this time in order to protect the integrity of the ongoing investigation. Martin's disappearance prompted an extensive missing person investigation. Investigators pursued numerous avenues in an effort to locate him after his absence was reported and quickly determined that his disappearance was out of character and inconsistent with his usual behavior.
0: Police are also seeking information about a car that Sador was known to be driving at the time of his disappearance. Here's a photo of a car that looks like it. It's a black 2014 model Volkswagen Jetta with tinted windows. If you have any information, give police a call. A motorcyclist is in hospital with life-threatening injuries tonight after a crash in Mississauga. Peel police say a motorcycle collided with another vehicle at Winston Churchill in Eglinton before 3:30. The male riding the motorcycle was taken to a trauma center. The driver of the other car remained at the scene, and the collision remains under investigation. And 13 people were injured in a crash involving two TTC buses in the West End. Chopper 24 was over the scene at Weston and Lawrence. Emergency crews responded to the scene around 3 o'clock this afternoon. Only one of the buses involved in that crash can be seen in our Chopper video. Paramedics say all 13 people who were injured are thankfully going to be okay. And a local lawyer is claiming excessive force by Toronto police after video surfaced online appearing to show a cyclist being pinned to the ground downtown. The footage shared by David Shelnut shows an officer sprinting across a bike lane after a cyclist apparently went through a stop sign on Queen's Quay near Little Norway Park. Once the camera turns, several officers can be seen trying to subdue the cyclist on a sidewalk who at one point screams out in pain. Toronto police say a man in his 20s was given 3 tickets in this case. Shelnut spoke with CP24 and calls it heavy-handed enforcement.
5: The Supreme Court of Canada has set out quite clearly that the use of force in an arrest situation has to be reasonable, it has to be necessary, and it has to be proportionate. If someone swears at you, tackling them off their bike and pinning them to the ground is not a proportionate response. This person could have fallen the wrong way and broken their shoulder, suffered a head injury. That would have legal consequences as well. And so, it appears that didn't happen here, but this is definitely not a reasonable use of force.
0: A statement from police reads in part, officers observed a male cyclist traveling eastbound on Queen's Quay West fail to stop for the clearly marked stop sign. Officers directed the cyclist to stop. The cyclist proceeded through the intersection at a high rate of speed and shouted a profanity at officers as he passed. A second officer again directed the cyclist to stop. However, the cyclist refused and attempted to flee from police. Less than 2 weeks now before the start of the FIFA World Cup, and Toronto police say they've made the largest seizure of fake soccer jerseys in Canadian history. CP24's Phil Perkins joins us now with more on this. Certainly, misfortune, Phil, for the people who thought they were buying a real jersey to wear through the World Cup. Not so much.
6: Yeah, a real jersey, they thought that was much cheaper than the ones you would get online at a Fanatics or at a Sport Check. Yeah, with a Canada jersey with a name on it, that starts at around $189. If you want to get the ones that the players are wearing at Toronto Stadium on June 12th against Bosnia-Herzegovina, that'll run you almost $300. So these people, according to police, thought they were getting a deal. They went to an independent store, some of the mom and pop shops you might see on Yonge Street or somewhere in the suburbs, thinking they're getting a real jersey, but at a much cheaper price, ended up realizing this was a fake. And Toronto police got a tip from a law firm that represents brands, and they looked into it in May, and they uncovered a warehouse in Mississauga where 16,000 fake counterfeit, fake pieces of jerseys, flags, World Cup trophies were there at a street value of $3.5 million plus. Two men right now are facing fraud charges. And we're just talking to people here at Nathan Phillips Square because there's a good amount of soccer shirts here. I have a couple Arsenal shirts, some retro ones. They had a fantastic season in the Premier League, winning the league. We see jerseys from all over the world. I've seen a couple Colombia jerseys, a couple Brazil as well. And of course, Chen here rocking the Canada Shattered Ice jersey. Got your name on the back.
7: Yeah.
6: I got to ask you, because we got this bust of fake jerseys. I'm not saying it out yourself, but you know, you're going to World Cup games. You're making this happen. You're a big fan. What is your personal policy on soccer jerseys?
7: Well, I mean, first of all, we all want to support the authentic and the actual the country or the club you cheer for, right? I mean, as a fan, every dollar we pay, we know it's going to help the clubs or the team, right? So I definitely want my money going to the right place, for sure, right? So cheer for the real stuff, yeah.
6: So this one you got your name on the back. So what was the journey of getting this? You just go to Eaton Center, you work downtown?
7: Yeah, so I mean, I actually saw from internet where like when Canada jersey was first launched, and they have this promotion, like you get a jersey, where you can put your name customized, so... I was glad to sign up this, and I think the jersey is beautiful, and I definitely want to get one, and it's a special memory, right? It's going to be a big year for us, yeah.
6: For sure, and so for those who are delving into, you know, the imitation jerseys, like, what's your take on that?
7: Well, first of all, I feel bad for the fans and the clients, right? Like, I mean, they probably pay for actual a good amount of dollar to get that. It's just no good, right? The quality. At the end of the day, like, it's the jersey is a value sell. It's a story. It's a meaning behind it, right? So no one want to get that fake stuff. Yeah.
6: Hey, spoken like a true fan, Chen. Thank you very much. He's going to two matches, Beatrice, in Philly and where else?
7: Houston.
6: And in Houston, tickets only $800, around $800, $600 to watch Portugal and England?
7: France.
6: And France. Okay. Portugal and France. Less than $1,000 here in Toronto. You'd be lucky to get prices like that. So, yeah, he sourced it out like a real fan. Back to you.
0: That's a steal for those tickets. Phil Perkins live at Nathan Phillips Square. Good. Thanks so much. Following some breaking news for you this evening from Etobicoke, where there has been a deadly collision. Here's what we know so far. It happened around 6:30 in an industrial area at Shorncliffe Road and Bramshot Road. That's in the East Mall and Dundas area. Police say they responded for reports of a vehicle striking a parked truck. The male driver of the car died at the scene. There were no other injuries, and police say their investigation is ongoing. Keep it here on CP24 as we follow that breaking news for you. It is 7:13, feels like 18 degrees. You're watching Toronto's breaking news, CP24. We'll come back with some of the city's top stories after this quick break. Stay with us.

0: Okay, Hillary, obviously people come because they enjoy the flavors here, but the vibe's going to be pretty cool to draw. You can get bad money here.
1: I don't know.
0: In 2024.
1: Yeah.
0: Wild. But what do people come to experience when they come to sleep?
1: So, as sisters, like, we are an Asian-influenced breakfast place. I think a lot of people resonate with us because when our name is Sisters, they find, like, you know, like, some type of connection. And then, most importantly, our flavors are very different from the traditional breakfast place. Mm-hmm. This one's our spicy oxtail stew. Growing up, my mom always made Russian broth soup, but then she'll incorporate oxtail into it, and I thought, why not add it to the menu?
0: Spicy?
1: Yeah, spicy. I love shakshuka, but I wanted something with oxtail because it's so rich in flavor. Mm. And not many people have tried oxtail.
0: That's really, really good. I see what you mean, the rich. Like, it has a kick, but it's also so flavorful.
1: Bunny came the day after his concert, and that was crazy. I was working on bar, saw him walking in the door, and I was like, no way. And what stood out to him the most was our cookie butter pancakes, which he mentioned in an interview, saying that he would come back to Canada just for those pancakes.
0: Wow, and he left the mud.
1: Yeah.
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0: Here's what's making news in our city tonight. Toronto police announcing the largest seizure of fake soccer jerseys in Canadian history ahead of the FIFA World Cup. Plus, Food Banks Canada releases its latest poverty report card. We'll tell you where Ontario scored, among other provinces. And Toronto kicks off Pride Month with the official flag being raised at City Hall earlier this evening. Keep it here on CP24 for more on these stories. And for more details, go to our website anytime, cp24.com and the CP24 app. Well, the FIFA World Cup is expected to spur a modest lift in GDP here in this country, driven by tourism and hospitality spending. For more on this, I'm joined by BMO economist Sal Guattieri. Thanks so much for making time for us tonight, Sal.
1: Well, thank you, Beatrice.
0: Let's talk, just give us the nuts and bolts, some of the highlights from this report put together by BMO. How much does Canada, does Toronto stand to benefit from hosting FIFA?
1: Yeah, for the national economy, we probably will see a very modest bump up in growth over the next couple of months. You're probably talking something tenth of a percentage point to real GDP on an annualized basis. And just over that fairly short span of time, once the tournament's over, that impact does fade. Now, of course, pretty well all that spending will be in the Toronto and Vancouver regions, the two host cities. So, you could magnify that to over a quarter percentage point boost to Toronto's GDP over that period. So it's pretty significant. Of course, it will be the restaurants, bars, personal transportation, accommodations that will benefit the most from that influx of spending, both by international tourism, tourists that come to Canada, but also domestic residents that spend here. We know from the last World Cup in 2022, restaurants and bars did see a 10% jump in spending, in receipts during that period. So we could at least expect that, if not more. And plus, all the international tourism will also juice spending. So you're probably talking something upwards possibly of 25% increase in spending just in that over those 2-6 weeks of the tournament. So it's pretty significant, at least for Toronto and Vancouver, less so for the national economy.
0: When you talk about, spending at bars and restaurants, no question it's going to be a great influx of cash for those small business owners who I know are really looking forward to it. How does it weigh out, though, Sal, when it comes to the amount that taxpayers are actually spending to host World Cup?
1: Yeah, we estimate nationally we could see a bump of up to just around $6 billion to the national economy over that 6 week period of the tournament. Now there are costs, and those costs generally are borne by the public sector. The Office of the Parliamentary Budget Officer estimates that taxpayers could be on the hook for just over $1 billion. Of costs, a lot of it for security, for example. But again, it does look like the net benefit, the benefits will outweigh those costs. Those benefits largely go to the private sector, the restaurants, the hotels, for example. The costs are borne by the public sector, the taxpayer. But you could think of it, I guess, as goodwill, a public good. And who knows, over the long term, this is the chance to showcase Toronto, Vancouver, and the country to the world, and it could attract tourists for years to come.
0: That leads me beautifully into my next question, because it was exactly about what it does to put Toronto, Vancouver, for example, on the map, maybe, open the eyes of tourists who never considered Toronto or Vancouver as, plausible destinations to keep coming back to. What do you think it does, Sal, when you look at the more macro level, when it comes to Toronto's profile on the world stage and what it could mean for, keeping people coming year over year, or welcoming new people, for years to come?
1: Yeah, I don't want to overplay it, because we are sharing the hosting duties with two other countries and 14 other cities. So a lot of the international focus will be dispersed amongst the 16 cities

0: that are hosting the just over 100 games. Now, Toronto and Vancouver, of course, will catch get some of the spotlight, and so that's a plus. And again, that could translate into some increase in tourism over the long term. We don't know how much, but it clearly can't hurt the situation.
1: Yeah, certainly. A lot of people are looking forward to this massive world event where, you know, tens of thousands of people are going to be descending on our country, on our city. BMO economist Sal Gualtieri, thank you so much for your time and your analysis tonight.
0: Welcome.
1: All right, it is 7:22. Feels like 18 degrees. You're watching Toronto's Breaking News, CP24. We'll take a look at the city's top stories right after the break. Stay with us.
2: Hello. Hey, Dad. Is Mom with you?
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1: A special event at the CN Tower to mark the start of the countdown to this year's Royal Agricultural Winter Fair. It's pretty cute, too. Sugar and Spice, identical twin Angora goats, greeted crowds near the top of the city's most iconic landmark. The goats will serve as the 2026 Royal Ambassador duo. The pair was born at a farm in Bowmanville in 2024. The Royal Agricultural Winter Fair runs November 6th to the 15th at Exhibition Place.
16: It's amazing if you love animals, if you love food, if you love learning about agriculture, and of course, horses. 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
1: 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This is the 104th year of the Royal Agricultural Winter Fair. It is 7:25. Feels like 18 degrees. You're watching Toronto's Breaking News, CP24. We'll take a look at the city's top stories right after the break. Stay with us.
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0: A newborn baby has been found dead in a Brampton home, and police have charged its 23-year-old mother. We'll have more on that investigation coming up. Plus, video surfaced online appears to show a cyclist being pinned to the ground downtown. We'll have reaction from a lawyer and police. And Toronto police have announced the largest seizure of fake soccer jerseys in Canadian history ahead of the FIFA World Cup. It is 7:30. Feels like 18 degrees. You're watching Toronto's breaking news, CP24. Good evening. Thanks for being here. I'm Beatrice Faisman. We're following breaking news tonight from Etobicoke, where there has been a deadly crash. It happened around 6:30 in an industrial area at Shorncliffe Road and Bramshott Road. That's in the East Mall and Dundas area. Police say they responded for reports of a vehicle striking a parked car. The male driver of the car died at the scene. There were no other injuries, and police say their investigation is ongoing. Keep it here on CP24. We'll have more on that story later this hour. Well, less than 2 weeks now before the start of the FIFA World Cup, and Toronto police say they've made the largest seizure of fake soccer jerseys in Canadian history. CP24's Phil Perkins joins us now with more on this. So Phil, how much are one of these jerseys when it's real? How much are they actually worth?
1: Okay, so let's take a look. There are some actual real jerseys on this pitch here at Nathan Phillips Square. You see the red jersey there with the man with the blue shorts in defense right now. That is an Arsenal kit. He said he got that at the Heathrow Airport on his way here for business. Actually working the FIFA World Cup. So that jersey on its own, it's probably about $159. If you were to add a name on it, Saka, someone he stars for Arsenal, that jersey would be $189. And if you wanted to get a jersey that the actual players, Declan Rice, for instance, was wearing on the pitch, that would be $264, give or take. It might be more than that if you get a special emblem on it or not. So that's... And so that is what Toronto police are talking about here. There are a lot of people who want to support their country. Multiple countries, if you're Brazilian and you live in Canada, you want to buy both kits. You're spending upwards of $300 to $600 to support your country. And they're saying people, they're searching for a deal. They're going somewhere, maybe a mom-and-pop sports store, thinking they're getting a real jersey, paying less than what I was mentioning before. It ends up being a fake jersey, and that's what Toronto police tried to put a stop to, getting 16,000 fake merchandise out of circulation. Street value, $3.5 million. Two men right now facing fraud charges. Let's talk to that guy with the Arsenal jersey right now. Hello, sir. Let's brilliant shift out there. Let's do a halftime talk. You got the Arsenal kit on. You're from the UK. It's part of your culture.
2: Yep.
1: What is the mentality of getting, you know, real kits versus fake kits by for fans?
2: I can understand why people buy fake kits, mm-hmm. because unfortunately the prices are sometimes out of people's league, which is unfortunate. If the prices were milder, I think the fake kits would disappear. But while there's a need, then people are going to feed that need.
1: Yeah.
2: I don't like the idea of it. It doesn't go to the clubs.
1: Yeah.
2: But the importance is they need to understand. And sometimes it's out of people's pockets. It's a way above their pockets, if you know what I mean. And I think they need to take that into consideration.
1: Yeah. Will they? We'll have to see, because people are buying them. People are buying them. And you're here for the FIFA World Cup. What are your thoughts on Toronto right now as a host city, less than 2 weeks in?
2: It's a lovely city. Yeah. People are really good. Good fun. As you can see, they're all different nationalities coming out to play.
1: Mm-hmm.
2: And I think it's a good thing for the country, for the nation.
3: Yeah, we'll see.
1: All right, thank you. And you're meeting some Arsenal friends. A lot of Arsenal kids here. They're all proud. They're all proud right now. Okay, Beatrice. Yeah, so it is a very interesting conversation. You know, expensive to be a fan right now, especially in this World Cup. And so people, you know, trying to get a little bit of savings here. But in this case, for those trying to exploit those people, at least in this case, Toronto police putting that to an end. Back to you.
0: Good thing for that, too. Phil Perkins live at Nathan Phillips Square. Phil, thanks so much. Let's turn to another story that we've been following for you this evening. A local lawyer is claiming excessive force by Toronto police after a video surfaced online appearing to show a cyclist being pinned to the ground downtown. For the latest, let's go live to CP24's Andrew Brennan, who's near that intersection, Queen's Quay, Little Norway Park. What are you seeing?
3: Well, Beatrice, where we are right now, by the way, based on the video that's been shared widely on social media, the ultimate takedown, if, and by the way, just to be clear, in terms of the video we've seen, we didn't see a direct takedown. We did see that cyclist on the ground screaming and also writhing in pain. But that would have happened on the other side of the street. This is the bike lane here where the police say that this man did not stop and also did not stop after several warnings by several officers. They say that it was two different attempts. There was two different times where this man was that police attempted to stop this man going through the intersection. Now, this is something that's also part, according to the biking lawyer, Dave Shelnut, who we spoke to earlier, of a trend. He says that that cyclists are frequently targeted along the Martin Goodman Trail, which ends right, well, it doesn't end, but it comes here through Queens Quay. And according to him, often police will set up these traps in order to try to get as many as possible. You can see behind me, by the way. I know that cyclists are not the same as runners, but they both use the bike lane here, and it is very infrequent, although that man did do an Idaho stop there, that we do see a lot of people going right through the intersection. For what it's worth for folks at home, just so that they actually do know, the Idaho stop or the rolling stop is not legal for any vehicle in Canada. I know, actually, I've had people argue with me about that on the street, but no, you can't, in Ontario, and under the Highway Traffic Act, you can't just slow down and then keep going. Many cyclists and cycling advocates do argue that that should be the case. Now, when we look at the video that was shared, again, widely on social media, we see some pieces of one cyclist attempting to evade officers as they continue along just steps from where I am, or, wheel lengths. But there's also, in the aftermath, following this cyclist on the ground, in the video, he starts screaming about how he had recent surgery and he's in so much pain. What did I do? He said, and the officer that responded to him audibly enough said, ultimately, you didn't stop. Now, I did mention this biking lawyer, Dave Shelnut. We spoke to him earlier. This is a bit of his perspective.
4: You just don't see arrests for Highway Traffic Act infractions resulting in someone being tackled to the ground and jumped on by a bunch of officers. Certainly, if you did something wrong in your motor vehicle, they're not allowed to use a pit maneuver against you because of obvious reasons. And this sort of screams out as being super questionable.
3: Now, I did mention before, we do not see the ultimate attempt at taking this man to the ground and how that did take place. And as it was described ultimately by Shelnut, he says this is a potential and in his mind definite use of excessive force by police. We do have colleagues, by the way, from CTV Toronto who have been just around as we've been arriving and talking with people. The general consensus based on people that has been spoken to is that this was, I'm going to get out of the way so we can see more people coming, but the general consensus is a belief that this would have been too much force for the perceived crime by a lot of the people that we've spoken to. Although there are many people in the neighborhood who have said that they believe that there are a lot of cyclists that just don't stop. And that ultimately is as well why the police say that they were there. Now, here's the statement we've gotten from Toronto Police, and we'll go through the vast majority of it, saying what happened in the mind of the police service. They say officers observed a male cyclist traveling eastbound on Queens Quay, failing to stop for the clearly marked stop sign. They say officers directed the cyclist to stop. The cyclist proceeded through the intersection at a high rate of speed and shouted a profanity at officers as he passed. A second officer again directed the cyclist to stop. However, the cyclist refused and attempted to flee from police. Now, there is no actual direct comment from police as to what kind of force was used. They just said that this person was ultimately subdued, and then they were fined, or they should say they were given charges under the Highway Traffic Act 3, in fact. We'll talk a little bit more about that later on in the evening, Beatrice, as we get reaction. For now, back to you.
0: Andrew Brennan reporting live downtown. Andrew, thanks so much. Let's go to Peel Region now. Brampton Home is the center of a police investigation after a newborn baby was found dead inside. The child's mother is now facing a criminal charge. CTV's Janice Golding has more on this story.
5: When I came out, I see the whole place full of police.
6: It was just after 8 p.m. last night.
7: There was like five police cop cars. I just thought, what's happening?
6: What happened? Chilling even for seasoned investigators.
8: This is a horrific scene to stumble upon as a first responder.
6: What emergency responders discovered when they arrived at a home near Kennedy and Williams Parkway in Brampton was the body of a newborn.
8: What I can confirm at this point is that the 23-year-old mother of the infant has been taken into custody and has since been charged with concealing the body of a child after birth.
6: Police say a resident of the home made the call saying they discovered the dead infant, but the mother was not home when police arrived, located instead at a local hospital.
8: What we think happened is that the female that's been arrested and charged sought medical attention where we located her and arrested her, and the child remained at the home.
6: Police say there are so many questions that remain unanswered. Where the child was born, when they were born, if they were born alive, or if the mother even knew she was pregnant.
8: We've seen, sadly, in cases like this before, that this is a surprise pregnancy. People didn't know. So all of these factors are going to be considered by investigators and ultimately by the courts.
6: Neighbors we spoke with say they don't know the woman in custody.
5: I've never seen anybody look pregnant, so I don't know who had my baby.
6: Telling reporters the home had too many residents to keep track of.
9: They're all renters, and it's basically, it's one of those homes where you have like 10 people, like 20 people living in there.
10: Yeah.
9: I did see somebody sleeping inside of the garage.
6: Nonetheless, those who live in the area expressed grief for the deceased infant.
11: That's tragic.
12: It should not happen. I have two kids, so we raise them, so, you know, we take care of them.
5: Sad. I feel sad.
6: Yeah. The investigation continues. Janice Golding, CTV News.
0: An arrest has now been made after a 28-year-old man was killed in a shooting at a Rexdale apartment. Police were called to a Toronto community housing building in the area of Queen's Plate Drive and Rexdale Boulevard around 8 o'clock last night. Police say the shooting did not appear random and was preceded by a brief interaction. Police say 28-year-old Anthony Taylor was shot once in a common area of the building and pronounced dead at the scene. Taylor is the city's 12th homicide victim of the year.
13: For the other individuals who are involved and responsible for this murder, please know that Anthony was loved. He was a valued member of his family, and they are devastated by his loss. Please do the right thing, contact legal counsel, and surrender yourself to police.
0: We're also hearing from 23 Division Superintendent Ron Tavener, who spoke to the media about past issues with the building where the shooting happened. He says recently the number of incidents there had been dropping.
14: Having that officers that are personally assigned to a particular neighborhood that interact with citizens, engage with gangs, gang members. So all of those things, I think, make a significant difference in why the shootings in general are down.
0: 30-year-old Ernest Gamfey is charged with second-degree murder. Several suspects remain outstanding, but police have not provided descriptions. Let's go to Cherry Beach now, where underwater recovery efforts continued today for a man presumed to have drowned when an inflatable boat sank last week. Chopper 24 was over the Toronto Police Marine Unit this morning. Divers had been searching the water since the inflatable boat sank last Wednesday. Another man in his 40s was rescued along with a dog after the incident. A motorcyclist is in hospital with life-threatening injuries after a crash in Mississauga. Peel police say a motorcycle collided with another vehicle at Winston Churchill in Eglinton before 3:30. The male riding the motorcycle was taken to a trauma center. The driver of the other vehicle remained at the scene, and the collision remains under investigation. 7:43, feels like 18 degrees. You're watching Toronto's Breaking News, CP24. We'll take a look at the city's top stories right after the break. Stay with us.
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0: Prime Minister Mark Carney makes an announcement in Toronto on new measures to combat anti-Semitism. We'll have more on that coming up. Plus, Food Banks Canada releases its latest poverty report card. We'll tell you where Ontario scored among other provinces, and it's not pretty. And Toronto kicks off Pride Month with the official flag being raised at City Hall this evening. Keep it here on CP24 for more on these stories. And for more details, head to cp24.com and the CP24 app. Well, dozens of cameras have been installed at intersections across the city of Brampton. The 360-degree cameras can read license plates and quickly be accessed by police. Mayor Patrick Brown says Brampton is the first municipality in the country to install this program at a large scale. The safety initiative was paid for in part through property taxes. And the mayor says the cameras have already helped police in some critical operations.
1: I'm proud to announce the city of Brampton has now completed the installation of 360-degree cameras and automated license plate recognition technology at 50 intersections across the city. This is the top technology. It means if someone goes through one of these intersections, we're going to have their visual identification, their license plate. If they're part of a crime, we will be able to investigate them and hold them accountable.
2: Technology today is so important. It requires not just the implementation to be right, but also a note to ensure that the community's privacy is respected as well. And that we target the right people, those who commit crimes, those who drive erratically, those who put our communities at risk. And therefore, you know, as I always say, is high tech in policing has to equal high touch. We implement technology so that we have a greater relationship through transparency, respect with our community members.
0: Mayor Brown says the city has seen fewer shootings on the 410 since cameras were installed. And Food Banks Canada is out with its latest poverty report card, and Ontario received one of the lowest scores among the provinces. The report found one quarter of Canadians are food insecure. Overall, Ontario scored a D minus. The report says the province's poverty rate is above the national average at 12.5%, and the food insecurity rate is sitting at more than 25%. When it comes to legislative progress in Ontario, the government received an F.
3: Is to increase Ontario Works, which is a general social assistance for people who are out of work and can't access EI. Freight rates in Ontario have been frozen for about 8 years, and the real purchasing power of those rates have far declined behind real costs of living. So those are a couple areas, and those often mirror what we are recommending for other provinces as well as across the country in order to improve the overall grade of Canada.
0: The study's authors say for many, incomes are not covering the cost of living, with housing costs sitting at the center of the crisis. Well, Prime Minister Mark Carney condemned the rise in anti-Semitism in Canada while speaking at a Toronto synagogue today. Carney addressed an audience at Holy Blossom Temple on Bathurst in Forest Hill. He announced the new National Unity Council will assess what's driving anti-Semitism in this country and improve research and data collection on hate incidents. He noted Jewish hatred has surged to levels not seen since the Second World War.
4: I'm afraid this room knows what I'm about to say all too well. You've lived it. But I want everyone to hear it. Anti-Semites in Canada have fired bullets at Jewish schools. They have thrown firebombs at synagogues. They've attacked community centers. They've targeted Jewish-owned businesses, harassed Jewish patients at hospitals, drove Jewish students from common spaces on our university campuses. They have desecrated our Holocaust memorials.
0: Carney says two-thirds of all religious hate crimes in 2025 were directed at Jewish Canadians, who make up only 1% of the population. It is 7:50, feels like 18 degrees. You're watching Toronto's breaking news, CP24. We'll take a look at the city's top stories right after the break.
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0: Well, you may have heard of the legend Serena Williams, and now she's returning to professional tennis. The 44-year-old teased her return with a Nike ad on social media.
16: I gotta change my number.
0: The 23-time Grand Slam singles champion has accepted a wild card invitation to play doubles at the upcoming Queen's Club Grass Court tournament, which starts next Monday. Her partner has not been announced, but TSN is reporting that Williams has requested to play with Burlington's Victoria Mboko.
17: She transcends sport. She's not just a sporting icon. She's an entertainment icon. So everybody knows the name Serena. That's why she goes by one name. So it's going to be a real boost to tennis globally and also here in Canada, because everybody's going to be talking about the sport. At the club here, everybody's talking about it. My phone's ringing off the hook. So anything that energizes tennis in Canada is great for us, and we look forward to seeing her come back, and we hope it's going to be really successful.
0: Williams has not competed since the 2022 U.S. Open. It is 7:53, feels like 18 degrees. You're watching Toronto's Breaking News, CP24. We'll take a look at the city's top stories right after the break. Stay with us.
18: It all started in 1793 with the founding of the town of York and the rise of the St. Lawrence neighborhood. Now, Old Town Toronto is home to so many cool markets and performances, and it's just such a vibey neighborhood. There are over 120 vendors, merchants, and artisans that have poured their passion and pride into the St. Lawrence market for over 200 years. It's a place to connect, have really good food, a lot like the P-Mill bacon sandwich from the famous Carousel Bakery. You got to take a big bite.
19: And leave lots of time. They've got it all. Fresh fruit.
18: Can I try one?
20: Sure you can. Beautiful. How much it beautifies you.
19: Something for the people who like more savory food, and something for the sweet treat lovers.
18: It's cake

0: Birch orchestras, there is something for everyone.
1: Tucked behind the Flatiron Building is the Berksey Park Dog Fountain, a tribute to man's best friend and one cat. Of the 27 dogs featured on the fountain, only one has an official name. Smiley the Golden Retriever, named after a blind therapy dog who worked with the St. John's Ambulance. The single cat statue, affectionately named Pam McCat, is in honor of the late Toronto City Councillor Pam McConnell, who was instrumental in the park's redevelopment. The cat is famously depicted looking away from the bone, eyeing the two birds on a nearby lamppost. Fun fact, one of my first jobs at a university was on this street. In Old Town Toronto, there's just so much to do, so make sure you get your walking shoes because you're going to be putting your steps in, discovering everything this neighborhood has to offer. 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

0: A man is dead after a fatal crash in Etobicoke, and police say they responded to reports of a vehicle striking a parked truck. And video online appears to show a cyclist being pinned to the ground downtown by police. We'll have reaction from both the lawyer and police. And Toronto police announced the largest seizure of fake soccer jerseys in Canadian history, this ahead of the FIFA World Cup. This is Toronto's breaking news. I'm Liz West. Breaking news out of Etobicoke. That's where there's been a fatal collision. And this happened around 6:30 in an industrial area at Shorncliffe Road and Bramshott Road. That's in the East Mullan-Dundas area. Police saying they responded for reports of a vehicle striking a parked truck. The male driver of the car died at the scene and there were no other injuries. Police say their investigation is ongoing. And a local lawyer claiming excessive force by Toronto police. This after video surfaced online and appears to show a cyclist being pinned to the ground downtown. For the latest on this, we're going to go live to CP24's Andrew Brennan. Andrew, what can you tell us about this?
1: Well, Liz, what we can say just in terms of what the video shows and also what the biking lawyer who represents a lot of cyclists in terms of whether it's infractions, and sometimes many of them do involve police, and as he describes them, frequent traps to try to stop cyclists in areas like this. But what the video shows, and we're going to be showing it to you on your screens right now, there are several parts of it where the man on the ground, who, by the way, you don't actually see be uh, th- take